we are asked or when it is important, and then only in accordance with the order of the temple, that is, in accordance with the Ten Commandments and the Sermon on the Mount. Everything is energy. Our soul consists of cosmic energy. Our physical body, too, is imbued with cosmic energy. We should use this precious life force carefully, that is, not waste it. We should give to our neighbor from the treasure of the inner being, from the laws of inner life. The Ten Commandments and the Sermon on the Mount are excerpts of these. If we give from the highest source, from the laws of life, then we are giving gifts of inner life, which are of inestimable value. These divine gifts are then active in our words and deeds. We can draw and give from the wealth of inner life only when we have previously brought the treasure of the inner being to light through the actualization and fulfillment of the divine laws.

0: Christus offenbarte weiter.
1: Christ revealed further, do not ask out of curiosity. If possible, do not ask at all. What you should hear and know about will be led to you by the one who dwells in you.
2: Wer aus Neugierde fragt,
3: the one who asks out of curiosity hears only himself and can possibly hear what he is not able to digest today. He then moves this in his thoughts. In this way, he can burden himself further because every thought is energy, which does not go away from him, but stays with him. It burdens his soul and his physical body.
0: Weiter sagt uns Christus,
1: Christ also said to us, and when your neighbor beside you is deep in meditation or thought, do not address him to give him an understanding of your human wisdom, because you do not know where he is just then, with whom or with what he is in communication. Do not disturb your neighbor. Then you too will never be disturbed, because then you are alertness itself. And when your neighbor is eating or working, do not disturb him, unless you have something important or essential to share with him, because you do not know with whom or with what he is in communication.
3: Therefore, heed the law of inner life, the fine, the noble, beautiful, and pure. Then you will very gradually become the law of God. Then you will ennoble your soul and respect it as a being in God, and your neighbor as well, who is in his innermost being as you are, fine, noble, beautiful, and pure. Thus never intrude on the temple of your neighbor. Then you too will not be disturbed and your temple will not be ruined. Dear brothers and sisters, time is pressing and the hours are flying. Indeed, it seems as if time is running out on us. Often we want to achieve much in one day, but we can hardly manage it, because time is running out and perhaps even runs out on us. What does this mean? We think that our clocks still run just as they did 10, 20, 30, or 50 years ago. We cannot measure it. And yet, it is so that the cosmic clock is going much faster, because the material cosmos is moving faster, and thus our entire solar system as well. With our intellect, we human beings cannot grasp the great cosmic interrelationships, the processes of these mighty cycles, because we think only in terms of time and space. Many sense and experience it every day, because almost everyone says, time flies. I wanted to do and accomplish so much today, but I could barely manage it. Nevertheless, the clock ticks on as though nothing has changed. Just as many things cannot be comprehended on the material level, it is the same with the course of time. An hour is still an hour. And yet, in truth, it is much shorter. This means for all of us that our life on earth is much shorter. If we become 50, 60, 70, or 80 years old, we have to ask ourselves, is this the same length of time that it was 50 or 100 years ago? Or has time become shorter, and with this, our time on earth? According to the words of the Lord, time is becoming shorter. If He, the Great Spirit, did not shorten time, many a one would doubt Him, the Eternal One, more and more, and even the faithful would begin to doubt. Why? Because here on earth, everything is going haywire. The old structures are passing away. There is no hold anywhere. What do we hear in the news? What do we read in the newspapers? Nothing but catastrophes, wars, earthquakes, murders, illness, pestilence, and much more. Let us look several years back. The effects of the causes that were set by people are constantly increasing. This means that the so-called causal computer is affecting us more and more quickly. The stars and planets, the purification planes where our human aspects are stored, rain down, as it were, onto individuals and onto mankind with their radiation. Everything that was caused by the individuals and by humankind, and that has not yet been atoned for. Therefore, the causes come into effect more quickly. One effect follows the other. Just as time is speeding up, as it seems to fly, so too do the effects come to us and thus onto this earth. No matter where we look in this world, we find that it is swaying, it is crumbling, tearing, and splintering. Since all structures are passing away, since everything is collapsing, many a one asks himself, where is my security? Is there security with my partner? Is there security with money and goods? Is there security in possessions? Is there security when we say we are healthy? The securities are disappearing since everything is disappearing more and more. Each one of us must recognize more and more that there is no hold in the external world. Dear brothers, dear sisters, there is only one hold. The hold is in us. It is in Christ who dwells in us. Happy the one who is able to grasp that the true hold, the hold that always holds, is so near to us. It is Christ in our soul. It is Christ in each cell of our body. It is Christ in every thought, in every problem, in every difficulty. Christ is the omnipresent Spirit in the Father, and the Spirit of God is in us. Our days will change when we bring this to mind more often. No matter where we go, the hold, the security is in us. No matter what happens, the hold, the security is in us. No matter what we think, even when we think we can hardly deal with this or that problem, the hold, the security, the help is in us. He, Christ, is always there, always ready to help us. When we fall, he catches us again, puts us on our feet, and says, "Come on, keep going." Where to? To him. Where is he? Here or there? No. In us. When we become aware of this, then we attain inner security. In inner security, we feel secure. And in secureness again grows love. It is the love of the child for the eternal Father, for Christ and the Father are one, one stream, one spirit, which permeates everything. In today's time, we need him, Christ, more than ever. Christ does not leave us. He does not forsake us. Even if we have spurned him for years or decades, even if we have hardly thought of him, even if we have denied him or not believed in him, Christ is there. A sincere request, a small, selfless step toward him, into the inner being, and he, Christ, comes several steps toward us from within. Dear brothers, dear sisters, if we take the step to trust in him, to entrust ourselves to him, we will very soon experience that Christ is our hold. He is the Comforter and Redeemer. He is the way to the Father. He is the truth in us. Christ is our life, and we are the life in him. More and more people are noticing that on this earth everything is going haywire, that the structures are collapsing. More and more people are following the inner path. More and more people recognize Christ, who broadcasts his word out into the whole world. They feel that Christ is revealing himself. Thus, this time, despite its chaos and turbulences, is a great, a high time. We feel the hand of Christ as hardly ever before. We may rejoice that Christ reaches millions upon millions of people. Brothers and sisters, he is bringing home. To where? To our inner being, to our inner homeland. In manifold ways and means, he, Christ, brings us into our inner being. He calls, he teaches, he reveals himself. Much is taking place, much is growing in the Spirit during this great time of the mighty turn of time in which we are standing. This turn of time brings us our divine heritage, the absolute law. The realization lights up in us. The absolute law is our spiritual heritage. It is our life, our being, eternally.

0: We continue reading in our book the great cosmic teachings of Jesus of Nazareth to his disciples and apostles who could understand them. Do not waste any energy, because with this you weaken your soul and your body. At the same time, you leave the holy place in your innermost being, the Godhead in you, and you go outside of yourself.
1: Wodurch vergeuden wir unsere Energie?
2: How do we waste our energy? We waste it because we want to communicate our ego, because we want to display ourselves. The ego wants to help the neighbor in a selfish way, to put itself in the foreground. We do competitive sports so that the ego can prove itself in competition. These and other human egoities cause us to waste energy. We quarrel with our husband or wife or our life partner. We quarrel with our colleagues at work. In our thoughts, we constantly nurture desires. We form pictures of our desires and live in this world of desires. Are we aware that we are wasting energy with this and that we weaken our soul? We are outside of ourselves if we are not in ourselves, if we do not relate to the I Am, the Divine in us. If we are constantly concerned that our neighbor sees us as we pretend to be, this is the life that is turned without. We are constantly anxious that our neighbor sees us, that he praise us, that he acknowledge us, that he include us in everything. We are curious and want to hear and see everything. We want to discuss things to show how right we are. That is the externalization of our life. By wasting our energy, our senses are drawn to without more and more, and into a loss of energy. Because of the lack of energy, we then strive to exalt ourselves. We strive for recognition, praise, enrichment, and many other things. We grow more and more discontent because our senses crave and always want more. The weaker our soul becomes, the less energy it has, the more the person demands for himself personally.
0: Weiter sagt uns Christus. Further, Christ says to us, you then begin to lean on the temple of your neighbor and begin to demand, because the energy of your soul and body decreases.
2: To lean on our neighbor means to demand from him. This means to take energy from him. We expect from our neighbor what we ourselves lack, what underlies the weakness of our soul. If we drain the life of our neighbor in such a way, then he can master his life less and less. Every one of us is in the school of life called Earth, and everyone needs his own energy to master this school of life. But if we draw energy from our neighbor, he may not be able to recognize many things because he has to deal with us, because he has to fulfill this or that for us so that we are content. In the meantime, many impulses of the day pass by him, his impulses that he cannot perceive, because we lean on him and demand of him. The one who leans on another bears the main guilt. The other one who fulfilled the desires is also guilty. This is how both burden themselves. In so doing, they are bound to each other, the one who demands, and the other one who lets himself be used. They have to clear this up together. Even if the situation has passed, it all remains in our soul as pictures until it has been cleared up. Every one of us will one day recognize himself in the pictures of his soul film. Every thought is a component of a picture or is an entire picture. The pictures stay in us and are also stored in the stars. Thus, we are registered. In due course, our pictures will come back to us. We experience ourselves in the forest of pictures of our human ego. Then we cannot say, "This is not me," or "That was not me." We experience ourselves in the role of our humanness. The one who recognizes himself today in the moments of the day and clears things up does well. In the soul realms, he will not have to live and suffer through the pictures of his ego.

0: Christus offenbarte weiter.
1: Christ continued.
0: Wer nicht in seinem Tempel wohnt,
1: the one who does not dwell in his temple gradually forgets that he himself is the temple of the Holy Spirit, since he no longer keeps the order of the temple, which says, abide in you. In the Holy of Holies, you experience and receive everything for yourself and for your neighbor. In yourself, you hear everything that you should say or not say. In the Holy of Holies, in you, you also receive the energies for your daily work.
2: Nicht mehr die Tempelordnung zu halten bedeutet.
3: To no longer keep the order of the temple means that we no longer think of the Ten Commandments and of the Sermon on the Mount. In so doing, we forget that we are heirs to infinity and that the divine heritage is in us. Then we live for the moment and soil our temple daily more. Thus, we burden ourselves more day by day. To keep the order of the temple means to live consciously, to fulfill the laws of God more and more, so that our temple may cleanse itself and we gradually find our way to the inner light. Dear brothers and dear sisters, to find the way to the Holy of Holies, we have to follow the inner path, because we have to first establish a communication with the All Holy One, with the Divine in us. Once we have accomplished this by working on ourselves, by overcoming our base human aspects, and by actualizing and fulfilling the eternal law, we do not have to ask anymore, how is this or that? The divine in us knows about all things, because it is the self of the all. The divine always communicates. Christ in us is always ready to help us, to serve us, to give us answer. But for this, the communication with Christ is necessary. Through the inner path, we draw closer to the communication with Him, step by step.

0: further words of Christ from the great cosmic teachings. The one who does not keep his own temple pure, builds external temples, or maintains these through his energy by affirming rites, dogmas, and cults, and with his talents and money. He then becomes the prisoner of an order that is not the holy order, God.
1: The order of an institution, for example, is not the holy order, where there are customs like rites, dogmas, and such things. It is said in many cases, you must. It is in the nature of customs that they use and often abuse people. Customs often become compulsions, but in the Spirit of God there is no compulsion. We may. That is the law of freedom. This is why we may walk the path within to draw closer to Christ. The may gives us courage. The must, on the other hand, always pulls us down. This is why all customs will fall apart. Anything that is based on force is not divine. Only the weak soul that lacks energy wants to adorn itself with outer wealth. The mature soul that is filled with life force is fulfilled and rich within. It is undemanding. The undemanding person will receive what he needs, and often beyond that, because God gives to the one who gives himself to him.

0: Christus offenbarte.
1: Christ revealed. The one who is at home in God, in his temple, dwells in the innermost being, in the Holy of Holies, and will never invade the temple of his neighbor and desecrate it. Therefore, never invade the temple of your neighbor with your stubborn desires, with your wanting, with your conceptions and opinions. Never influence your neighbor in a determining and demanding way, and do not force him to do this or that. If he complies with your pressure only to please you or to be left in peace, then you have become a thief and a plunderer.

When sin breaks open in him, that is, when the causes become effective, then we, who have invaded the temple, will be burdened with twice as much. If our neighbor has to fully bear the effects of his causes, like suffering or illness, because on our account he was unable to turn to the tasks which life has given him, then we are partially to blame for the suffering or illness, because we contributed to the fact that his causes have now become fully effective. If our neighbor dies from his illness, then it is possible that we share in the guilt of his early death. This can grow into a larger mountain of guilt that contains the sin against the neighbor, that is, the binding. Day after day, we receive so-called admonishing impulses so that we recognize in time the complexes of sin that could lead to suffering or illness. If we clear up in time what the energy of the day reflects to us in form of feelings, sensations, and thoughts, then the Spirit of the Christ of God in us transforms the negative energy into positive power. Then the cause no longer has to become effective, because it was transformed in time.

0: Ein weiteres Christuswort.
1: More words from Christ. Respect the temple of your neighbor, for he too shall learn the order of the temple and recognize himself through his weaknesses and faults, which he sees only when you do not block his view. And he shall clear up what he is aware of, so that he too may enter the Holy of Holies in his temple, which cleanses itself more and more.
2: Mit unseren drängenden Wünschen,
3: with our pressing desires, with which we again and again invade the temple of our neighbor, we block his view. He then has to look to us and cannot recognize himself. As a result, we contribute to the fact that our neighbor passes his life by, that is, that he does not master the school of earth.

0: Christus sagte uns,
1: Christ said to us, if you heed the laws of the order of the temple, then you respect yourself and your neighbor. The one who does not respect himself does not respect his neighbor either, because he

0: does not keep the order of the temple himself, the law of the temple.
1: Wer sich selbst nicht achtet,
2: the one who does not respect himself does not monitor himself. He speaks everything that comes to mind. In this way, he wastes energy and lives more and more externally. He does not cleanse his temple because he does not pay attention to himself and is satisfied with the stimulation of his senses. Because of this externalization, he does not respect himself and will not respect his neighbor either. From this, the result is that the one who respects himself monitors himself. He curbs his speech. He says only what is essential. He lives alert and concentrated, focusing on the situations and moments. In this way, the inner life builds up in him and a spiritual aura around him, which means strength and protection. He will also respect his neighbor, since he respects himself, and he will find the positive in everything and in everyone, and will build on this. He is the spiritual person who is selflessly active. The law of the temple is the holy order. It is the divine will, the divine wisdom, the divine earnestness, the patience of the eternal, his infinite love and mercy. These are the seven basic powers of God.

0: Ein weiteres Christuswort.
1: More words from Christ.
0: Die Tempelordnung.
1: The order of the temple is the law of the temple. It is the eternal holy law. It is the life in God and with God. The one who keeps the law of the temple raises his feelings, his sensations, his thoughts, his words and deeds to God. Thus, he is fulfilled by God, and what he senses, thinks, speaks, and accomplishes bears divine power. The one who keeps the law, God, is one with his neighbor and with all being, because the one who keeps the eternal law is the being.
2: The divine power that is in all things is active in the light-filled feelings, in the ennobled sensations and thoughts, as well as in the selfless words of the spiritual person who is permeated by the divine. His word has substance because it is permeated by God. The being is the eternal law. As pure beings, we, the being, are compressed law. This means that everything is in all things, and as compressed eternal law, we are in the flowing being, in the stream God, as the drop of infinity.

0: In the great cosmic teachings, Christ points out to us again and again, you are the temple of the One, the Holy One, who dwells in you.
1: Let us become aware that the One, the Holy One, God, dwells in us. Since He dwells in us, we are sanctified ones, as beings in God, as pure beings, because we are His holy law, which is our spiritual heritage. Let us see ourselves as the temple. Let us sense and feel deep into our inner being what concerns come to us. Are they still the human desires, the wanting to be and to have? Or is it what our soul desires, because it yearns for purity, clarity, and for the light of inner life? If we strive earnestly toward God, then the desire to sin less and less comes more and more often. Everything is consciousness. It is also consciousness to sin less and less. If we decide to do this day by day, then one day it will take hold in our conscious mind and we will be reminded of it again and again, especially when we fall into old faults and habits again, or when we are on the verge of creating new causes.
2: Ein weiteres Christuswort.
0: More Christ words. Therefore, keep your temple pure by keeping the order of the temple. Daily anew, become aware that in you dwells the All-Wise One, the Eternal, who knows about all things, who is with you, who speaks to you, who knows every answer and solution.
1: If these revealed words of the Lord have penetrated us, we sense what wealth lies in our inner being and that we are children of the inner kingdom, heirs to infinity, because God, the infinity, dwells in us and speaks to us. God, the omnipresent Spirit, is in every question, in every answer, and in every solution. God is everywhere. He helps us give the right answer. He helps us find the solution in a problem. He, the All-Wise One, is always there, and we, as beings in God, are wise, because we came forth from the power of divine order, of divine will, of wisdom, of earnestness, of patience, of love, and of the mercy of God. As beings in God, as the human being who lives in the inner sanctum, we know about all things. In the divine, the knowledge about all things is the eternal wisdom. Thus, we are rich. If we become aware of this, then we have to say, how poor indeed. How pitifully poor we are when we sin again and again, when we occupy ourselves with the same problems over and over again, thinking this is the most important. In the problem is the solution, God the Eternal, who dwells in us. In us is God, who knows about all things. If we become aware of this, then there's only one aspiration, to become one with Him, to draw from the source of infinite wisdom and to give from the love and wisdom, because that is what endures, that is truth, and that is our life.
2: Christus lehrt uns weiter.
0: Christ continues teaching us. When you awaken in the morning, before any conversation, before you begin to work, when you meet your neighbor and speak with him, remember, the All-Wise One, the Eternal, who knows about all things, dwells in you. He speaks to you. He speaks through you. He guides you through the conversations. He acts through you in every situation. He is the strength for your work.
1: If we want to reach the point where the Great Spirit, God, speaks through us, then this means for us to take back our human ego, our human aspects. It means for us to turn into the inner temple and to ask God for guidance and help. God does not make us wait for Him. God helps. For God, our Eternal Father, serves all His children. His Spirit, which dwells in each one of us, serves each one of us. The serving is God's infinitely, eternally giving love. Perhaps we may say, I do not feel or hear Him. Why not? Because of our externalization. Because our senses are oriented to the external world and demand more and more. Because we work more with our intellect instead of going within and actualizing the laws more and more. However, this is possible for every one of us, because who does not know the excerpts of the eternal laws, the Ten Commandments and the Sermon on the Mount? Figuratively speaking, they are the inner path that leads within, that builds the bridge to Him who always serves us, because He always gives us.

0: books for life that also deal with the subject of death, because our living and dying, and how it goes on for our soul after this life, are very close to each other. What was before this life, what happens with the soul when it leaves the body, and why is reincarnation a part of the ancient knowledge of humankind and also of the original Christian teaching? Three books given by Gabriella, the prophetess and emissary of God in our time, give information on these fascinating topics.
1: Where did I come from? Where am I going? The question of where we come from and where we are going is a mystery to someone who looks at the existence between birth and death as the sum total of life. Death is not a cutting off of our path through life, but the gate to its continuation on a different level of existence. It is another

0: Liebe Zuschauer, liebe Zuschauerinnen.
1: Dear viewers, dear listeners, our body consists of cells. Many a one speaks, perhaps disparagingly, about a pile of cells. Still others call the cells of our body the cell state. The last one is the most appropriate. Every state has a government and laws. And our cell state, our body, also has a government and a functioning law. One will now think, how interesting. Another will dismiss it with nonsense. Still another thinks, well, so, who is my body's government? And who made the laws of the cell state? If you like, do follow along in thought with me. Our consciousness and subconscious can be called the government.
0: Die Körperzellen sind das Volk.
1: The body cells are the populace, the state, that is, the cell state.
0: Wer hat die Gesetze des Zellen?
1: Who created the laws of the cell state?
0: Denken wir weiter.
1: We continue along this line of thinking. A government consists of people who administer the law and bring it to the man, the woman, that is, they announce it to the populace. The populace, which consists of people, has to keep the laws, which means to live according to them and to work according to the law. Who is our body's government?
0: Ob wir es glauben wollen oder nicht.
1: Whether we want to believe it or not, we are the person himself. Each one of us is the governing ruler who, along with his ministers, inputs into his consciousness and subconscious what our body cells, the cell state, the populace, absorb. In order to act according to what the government, that is, we, and perhaps our ministers, prescribe. Each person is literally the ruler, the head of his body, the brain, the consciousness, and subconscious. The ministers are those people who advise or even influence the ruler, that is, we ourselves. Our body cells form the populace. They are the so-called listening cells. What the government, the ruler, and the ministers who advise or influence the ruler decide, that is, take into the consciousness and subconscious, is heard by the populace, by our body cells. Yes, they are listening in and waiting for what the ruler commands.
0: Haben Sie es gespeichert?
1: If they have registered it, and if they are one with the consciousness and subconscious, that is, if they have attained communication with the ruler, then they carry out what the government, the consciousness and subconscious commands.
0: Wir, also jeder von uns.
1: We, that is, each one of us, are the commanders of our body cells.
0: Wir sind es, die dem Körper,
1: we are the ones who signal to the body, to the organs, the glands, the hormones, the blood vessels, the bones, all the components of our body, what they have to do. What the consciousness and subconscious register over the entire day to then transmit it to the body, the listening cells, is ultimately the commander, we ourselves. For what we put into our behavior patterns is what the cell state, the body, records.
0: Woraus besteht das Verhalten?
1: What does an individual's behavior consist of? It consists of the content of his feelings, thoughts, words, and actions. And so what we put into our feelings, thoughts, words, and actions, what is effective in them in terms of values or lack of values, is what our cell state records. For example, the one registers a desire for happiness, or for a partnership, or for wealth. Another is arrogant and disparages his fellow man. Again, another is brutal toward certain people. The next one is a crook who looks for his victim, or is a sexual show-off who has nothing else in mind but using others for himself and, if need be, abusing them. Still others are marked by depression, fear of illness, hardship and loneliness, etc., etc., etc. There could be many more examples of bad things which then ultimately determine the law of our thinking and acting. What is the function of the so-called ministers who advise the ruler? Good ministers do not direct the minister. They give advice from their own experience. However, there are also other ministers who try to influence their fellow man. If the ruler, the individual, is not alert, if he is perhaps unstable and has no discernment, that is, if he lets himself be influenced, then the cell state, the body, also registers the foreign influences.
0: Alle zusammen, das Oberhaupt.
1: Altogether, the ruler, that is the individual, and those who influence him, control the body that belongs to the ruler. It is then possible that, among other things, outside influences can develop. The owner of his body himself registers the content of his feelings, thoughts, words, and actions. Those who influence the owner, that is, the promptings, are also perceived by the cell state, and it begins to transmit this information to the corresponding cells, that is, to the components of the body.
0: Zu übertragen. ist die Registratur vollzogen,
1: when the registry has been accomplished, then the respective body components prepare to carry out the orders.
0: Da von früh bis spät in den Abend,
1: since from early in the day until late in the evening, we think, speak, and perhaps also act, whereby thoughts are always taking place, the body of the individual, the cell state, is constantly busy registering and distributing the various contents. The corresponding components register and register, that is, they absorb them.
0: Jeder von uns versteht,
1: insofar as the unlawful is concerned, each one of us understands that at some point the cup is full. The result is that the body vents itself through indisposition, illness, and much more. It is possible that the person is hit by blows of fate or situations of hardship.
0: Situationen treten ein. Der angefüllte Zellenstaat,
1: the saturated cell state may possibly open the valve to the extent that the person now, without limitation, carries out what he has thought toward his body over and over again, that is, as input.
0: Wir sehen es überall.
1: We see it everywhere. Strife, Hass, quarreling, hatred, envy, animosity, and much more are the order of the day during our time. But a world of desires or aggressiveness and sexuality can also become active. We experience such excesses all the way to murder. Everything, but everything, is first entered by the ruler, by us human beings, and the so-called ministers, that is, by people who influence us, into the repertoire of the individual negativities. In addition, the internet and television work as motivators in our time.
0: Die von dort ausgehenden Einflüsse,
1: the influences they emit, the whole excess of arrogance and violence is taken by us into the night.
0: Am Morgen geht es dann meist weiter.
1: In the morning, it usually continues. We feel and think as we already felt and thought on the previous days, subliminally negative.
0: Doch ungeachtet dessen,
1: but regardless of this, we wish each other a good morning, a good day, a good evening, and a good night.
0: Ob und inwieweit das,
1: whether and to what extent the good can actually bear fruit in us depends in turn on us, on each and every one of us.
0: Was gibt das Oberhaupt,
1: what does the ruler of the body give the cell state, the listening cells, to take along with it in the morning?
0: Ist es ein Gebet?
1: Is it a prayer? If yes, what do we pray?
0: Unser Gebet sollte von uns erfüllt werden.
1: We should fulfill our prayers. The day, if it is to be a good day, is waiting for our good inputs. It is, in turn, the cell state, which longs for harmony.
0: Eine Hilfe.
1: A help. So that the day can become good is that we keep the teaching of Jesus the Christ, which He gave us. Do unto others as you would have them do unto you.
0: Dass dir andere tun sollen, das tue du ihnen zuerst.
1: Or the other way round. Do not do to someone else what you do not want to have done to you.
0: Auch keinem anderen zu. Nehmen wir seine Worte ernst.
1: If we take his words seriously, and if we begin to follow them during the day, no matter what the day brings us, it is possible that the day truly becomes rather good.
0: Können wir am Abend denn so weit?
1: If in the evening we can close the good day thankfully, then our sleep will also be more restful and the next morning a little bit more exhilarating.
0: Und sollten wir uns fragen,
1: and if we ask ourselves what we can do with a not nice, spiteful, even violent inputs, we should become aware of the following.
0: Wir haben nicht nur die Zellenlauscher in uns.
1: We not only have the listening cells in us, but also the eternal spirit, the divine listener, the Christ of God in the very basis of our soul, who wants to support us, to cleanse our cell state, so that it can absorb the light of peace, of confidence, of hope, and of becoming one with our fellow man.
0: Auch dazu ein Rat.
1: And some advice for this. Ask Christ in you that you may recognize where you can forgive. Ask, for it is written, ask, and it will be given to you. Seek, and you will find. Knock, and the door will be opened to you.
0: Vergeben Sie also.
1: And so, forgive. That would be a good first step if you are concerned about transforming your body.
0: Das Zellenvolk.
1: The cell folk, the cell state, is listening in on what comes from you.
0: Jesus von Nazareth lehrt.
1: Jesus of Nazareth taught us how to clear up what moves us, what burdens us, and doesn't let us come to rest. It is mostly the wrongdoings toward our fellow men, toward the animals and nature. We also call these wrongdoings sin.
0: Die Regel des Jesus von Nazareth.
1: The rule of Jesus of Nazareth, so that we become free from the sins we have recognized, is repent. Clear up and no longer think, speak, or do the same or like things. And apply the golden rule. Do to others as you would have them do to you.
0: Dann erlangst du Frieden.
1: Then you will attain peace, as well as gain a good and restful night.
0: aus dem Wirkungsfeld seiner eigenen.
1: For the one who wants to work his way out of the field of impact of his own negative energies, what applies is to transform his cell populace.
0: Wir können und dürfen die Chance wahrnehmen.
1: We can and may take advantage of the chance by clearing up our wrongdoings and thus taking the explosive negativity out of our body cells in time. In this way, we could neutralize what could have become dangerous for us if the order to carry it out had come from our consciousness and subconscious.
0: Wir wissen alle.
1: We all know that a good conscience makes for a restful sleep.
0: Wenn Sie wollen, reinigen Sie.
1: If you would like to, cleanse your soul and your cell state, and things will go better for you day by day.
0: Und sollten Sie ins Auge fassen,
1: and should you decide to clear things up, to purify things very soon, let it be said to you that you can be sure that a loving helper is active in you. It is the Spirit of the Christ of God. Besides that, for orientation, we have the Ten Commandments of God and the teachings of Jesus the Christ, for example, in his Sermon on the Mount.
0: Auch diese führen nach innen.
1: And these lead within to the wonderful power of light that is so near to us. Christ in us, our Redeemer. He knows us. He loves us. He is and remains constantly turned toward us. Dear viewers, dear listeners, what may I wish for you?
0: Hören Sie mich am Morgen.
1: If you are listening to me in the morning, then I may wish you a good morning and a good day. If you are listening to me in the evening, then from my heart, I wish you a good evening, a good night, and a restful sleep, a companion on your way. Gabriele.
0: Gabriele.

0: Liebe Zuschauerinnen und Zuschauer,
1: dear listeners, a warm welcome to a program from our series, The True School is the Life. Today on the topic, the disease-causing subconscious and life. For nearly 50 years, Gabriele, the teaching prophetess and emissary of God, has been teaching us people the path back to our eternal homeland, the inner path to cosmic consciousness. This cosmic consciousness is deeply ingrained in the innermost part of our soul, as Jesus of Nazareth explained to his disciples, the kingdom of heaven is within, in you. And in order to reach this kingdom of heaven in us, we are in the school of life on earth, or as Gabriele expresses it, we are on earth to become divine again. However, through our all-too-human behavior, we have curtailed our consciousness with all that we have built up between God and us, and continue to put between Him and us over and over again. All that is negative in our feelings and thoughts, words and actions are burdens on our soul and block the expansion of our consciousness. Gabriele's schooling hours are a helping hand from the cornucopia of divine wisdom. They show us how we can reduce these burdens by recognizing and clearing them up, in order to again draw closer and closer to God and open the kingdom of heaven in us. An important role is played by our subconscious, where much is stored, of which we are either not aware or only vaguely aware. But that strongly influences our daily behavior and our path through life, all the way to illness and blows of fate.
2: Dear listeners, perhaps today you thought something like, today was a good day, or today I got irritated, and thereby you saw yourself experiencing something beautiful, or you saw in front of you the person about whom you got angry and saw yourself talking to him. It is these scenes, like pictures, like a sequence of pictures, that open up in us when we think or when we tell someone something. Often, we are not even aware of this. Thus, Gabriele began her teaching hour with the following words. We should understand that we think and speak in pictures and that they have content. Yet we rarely experience our behavior patterns pictorially. Why is that? For one thing, our thoughts run far too fast. And for another, we usually speak too quickly and uncontrollably. Therefore, it is also not possible for us to scrutinize our thoughts and conversations so as to grasp what they may trigger. Because of this, we usually do not know what we are storing. One speaks of the conscious mind, of the subconscious, and has perhaps also heard of the superconsciousness, that is, spirit consciousness. But these words often tell us little, precisely because we are satisfied with idioms, terms, and clichés without figuring out their meaning and significance for us. Let us bring to mind that thoughts and words, like terms, are forms, capsules, as it were, shells. In these lies the essential, their content, which is expressed in pictures. Thus, behind all our thoughts and words are running pictures, sequences of pictures, which we store pictorially in the conscious mind and in the subconscious, as well as in our soul, and beyond that, in corresponding planetary constellations. Most people are not aware that they store and what they store. Our brain, the conscious mind, and the subconscious is a storage medium that stores pictorially according to the content of our thoughts and words, from which results our entire behavior.
3: Gabriele explains the difference between the various memories as follows. We have to distinguish between inputs stored in the conscious mind and inputs stored in the subconscious. The images in the conscious mind are shaped by our illusory world. The imagery of our conscious mind includes what we think that we represent and are, that is, what we delude ourselves with. These images deceive us. The subconscious, on the other hand, does not absorb our illusions, for example, how good and noble we are. It stores precisely, without any influence, and pictorially, the true content of our thoughts, words, and actions, what we want to hide from others and from ourselves, our ignoble impulses, feelings, claims, and ambitions. It is the subliminal which does not like to be brought into view, that is, to be clearly recognized, because it would expose us. The subconscious is incorruptible. It does not deceive itself either. When it reflects to us our all too human aspects or memories from our past. As a result, the conscious mind and subconscious are usually not in unity. The conscious mind stores our imaginary, that is, illusory world, and thus what we believe ourselves to be. The subconscious does not argue or maneuver tactically. It does not weigh. It reacts. In the rhythm of the days, it sends what it has stored, and that, in images.
1: Gabriele continues. Our conscience is the scales of feeling between the subconscious and the soul, and the superconsciousness, the spirit consciousness. The superconsciousness, the spirit consciousness in us, is the eternally pure. It is the core of being. It is the Spirit of God in us, which places the principles of the law of the universe into the weighing pan, into our scales of feeling. If we have not learned to question and analyze what our conscious mind

0: thoughts, words, and behavior patterns. That is, we do not figure out what we have entered into the subconscious in order to correct it in time, then we block the scales of feelings, that is, the scales of conscience, and work exclusively with our conscious mind. This, however, continually gives us wrong information, thoughts, words, and behavioral patterns, which we are convinced are correct. We believe that this is true. Nevertheless, it is only an illusory reality that we have created ourselves, which also includes all knowledge that is merely learned or that we have read.
1: Let's listen to Gabriele's further explanations. Already by our empty phrases, such as, I assume that it is so, or I mean, or in my opinion, etc., we can recognize that we lack self-recognition and analytical thinking. With these platitudes, which are expressions with a content that corresponds to us, we state that we have not understood ourselves, that we say or think something of which we ourselves have no idea. The one who lives in this self-deception often considers himself clever and wise. He has not given his conscience any training. He does not want to look at himself or analyze himself. Such people waste their existence. They are satisfied with a self-adulation which they have entered into their conscious mind, with which they are in constant correspondence, until one day the subconscious is full and then expresses itself as a blow of fate. All cells, all cell tissues, the organs, and all other components of our body have a so-called compound consciousness that also consists of conscious mind, subconscious, and superconsciousness, that is, spirit consciousness. Our world of imagination, everything that we express without monitoring it, is stored by the conscious mind of those components of our body that match in vibration our complex, superficial thinking, speaking, and acting. The storing takes place according to the principle of like attracts like. On the other hand, the subconscious stores the content of our patterns of thought and behavior in the corresponding components of our body. Thus, we recognize that our organism and all the functions of our body are in constant communication with our brain, with the conscious mind, and the subconscious, and that the storing continuously takes place, imprinting in our body through our feeling, sensing, thinking, speaking, and acting.
2: Gabriele vertieft das Thema weiter.
3: Gabriele deepens the topic. And what about the spirit consciousness in every cell of our body? This is an absolute entity that cannot be influenced. The spirit consciousness is the primordial source, the being, God, the absolute law. Therefore, the spirit consciousness cannot be deceived by the conscious mind or the subconscious. It is absolute and perfect. It is the helper, the admonisher, the leader in us. If we have not learned to listen to the super consciousness, the spirit consciousness, if we have not let the scales, the feeling, the conscience, weigh and speak, if, therefore, we have not questioned ourselves, and if we have not repented, cleared up and dissolved what is against the divine in us with the help of our inner leader and helper, then gradually the subconscious fills up and becomes autonomous. An autonomous subconscious has eliminated the scales of feeling,

0: And conscience, for the most part, it only acts. This means that the conscious mind can hardly give orders to the subconscious anymore. The subconscious has become independent. The autonomous subconscious has no thoughts, has no training of conscience. It carries out. According to our negative energetic inputs, it has an effect on our body, on those organs and components with which it is most intensely in correspondence. Negative energies have corresponding negative effects. Thus, the negative inputs of a person, such as envy, arrogance, wanting to be and to have, but also self-regret, resignation, fatalism, and fears, transform down the vibration of certain organs in his body, which are thus weakened and disturbed in their function. Consequently, these organs can then no longer fulfill their tasks as intended, which can lead to disease. From the effects of the negative energies that we have created in previous incarnations and in this incarnation by way of our negative behavior, other areas of our earthly life can also be affected, depending on what inputs become active. Worries, blows of fate, suffering, dissensions of all kinds can appear. Even if there may be triggers of various kinds in the individual, the cause is always ourselves.
1: Gabriele explains how our thoughts can have an effect on health and body. Instead of questioning the initial signs, the first disturbances, which our body, for example, transmits to us, to repent of the faulty attitudes recognized, to clear them up with the help of the inner helper and advisor, and no longer do them. Instead of affirming the positive in the symptoms, thereby mobilizing the self-healing forces, we affirm the disturbances and the illness beginning in our body. We also often brood over worries and problems in our thoughts until they become breeding grounds for illness or disease. With our brooding thoughts, we attract the corresponding germs. If the human being decimates the vibration of his body by revolving around himself, then the brain is also able to perform less and less. Conditions of weakness of various kinds set in. In old age, the body becomes less mobile. The legs don't really want to move anymore. The inertia of the brain becomes noticeable all over the body. We continue to affirm these phenomena, the faulty switching points of our thinking and acting, and which the autonomous subconscious transmits to our body by continuing to complain about our ailments and that no one helps us, not even the doctor. How can the doctor help us? Can he make us healthy if we constantly reinforce and amplify what is flowing from our autonomous subconscious by moaning, complaining, and thus bring our whole body into a vibration that causes further indispositions, difficulties, and illnesses?
2: Gabriele points out to us how important it is to deal properly with the divine energy in us. Our life on earth is invaluable. Day after day, God, the Eternal, gives each one of us His high energy so that we can recognize and overcome burdens, negative energies which we created in previous incarnations and in this earthly life, in order to grow more and more into a life in His Spirit. But if we use the spiritual energy given to us, by letting it flow into the negative, the self-centered. This is an abuse of this divine gift, which does not lead us to salvation. In this way, we often treat ourselves and the gift of our life on earth too negligently, by repeatedly affirming illness, suffering, problems, blows of fate, and the like. We revolve around our ego, wasting a lot of divine energy and reducing our brain activity. It is then not surprising that we complain of headaches and forgetfulness or nervousness and insecurity. Apart from memory loss, possibly caused by brain damage, each one of us has a brain activity, a memory capacity of unimaginable power. Of course, the brain must be trained for the positive. We often hear, "I am forgetful," or "I can't remember any numbers," or "I can't remember what you say, I have to note it down," or "I'm too tired to think about it." Forgetfulness sets in through indifference. We take in what others tell us thoughtlessly and without interest. If we get to the bottom of this indifference, we inevitably come up against our egocentricity. We have in mind our own seeming well-being, our interests, our benefit. We don't care how our fellow people feel. This is the inertia and coldness of heart that makes humankind sick.
0: Gabriele continues, "Often we say, 'I affirm health in me.' This affirmation is right and good. But we must ask ourselves, what have we input in our subconscious for years, decades? Does it accept our affirmation, or does it autonomously send the opposite? Training the brain could stimulate the reversal of polarity of our conscious mind and subconscious, so that the disease-causing subconscious receives the appropriate positive signals from the conscious mind and gradually focuses on them. With training the brain, Gabriele does not mean a technique that automatically leads to health. Rather, it is about honestly getting to the bottom of our subconscious and changing ourselves, that is, our thinking, wanting, and acting from inside out. To this end, Gabriele explains, the prerequisite for something to change in us is the recognition of what needs to change. It is therefore necessary to question our thinking, speaking, and acting in order to gradually find out who we really are and what is stored in our subconscious, which may have a strong effect on our body. Training the brain is decisively determined by the direction of our thoughts. As long as our thinking is negative, we direct the impulses of our brain in the wrong direction. We not only waste energy, but also make ourselves sick. If we want to train our brain in a positive way, we have to take time for this. For example, if we affirm the health of our body, the health of certain organs, then we should pause at each affirmation and wait for the reaction of our body. If we practice this first step, we very soon notice a movement in our solar plexus, a kind of grumbling. Our nervous system signals, for example, that the subconscious is sending other impulses. If we take the time to perceive these nerve impulses in the conscious mind, we may experience pictures from the subconscious, contents of our behavior pattern that we were not aware of before, but which are decisive, for example, for heart problems, stomach problems, and the like. We should allow these pictures to take effect in us so that we can look more closely at them. The pictures have an effect on our disposition. Very gradually, what is bothering our body crystallizes.
1: Gabriele explains more. If with the help of the inner helper and advisor, we repent of the faulty attitudes, which are faulty switching points in the body, clear them up and no longer think and do the same and similar things, then we develop the sensitivity that turns to within. As a result, the scales of feelings and conscience is built up again. Then the Spirit of God is able to place His help, His healing, but also His admonishing impulses into these scales because we let Him and are willing to accept and use His power. Through a conscious affirmation, which is accompanied by clearing up the all-too-human aspects that then emerge, we experience a greater dynamism in our brain activity, which leads to an increase of energy in the body. Those who look deeper, who question themselves, do not let themselves be deceived by their subconscious. Therefore, it is necessary to train the brain to explore the subconscious, to let the pictures come, to look at them, so that, with the help of the Spirit, we clear what is harming us. Well, dear listeners, during this teaching hour, from which we were able to read excerpts today, Gabriele conveys to us important insights into the significance of conscious thinking, speaking, and acting. One is amazed at how little we human beings know ourselves. With this schooling, we now have an excellent tool in hand to get to know ourselves. In doing so, the Spirit of God is at our side as soon as we set out to recognize and end our all-too-human programming. By orienting our thinking, speaking, and doing to the Ten Commandments of God and the Sermon on the Mount of Jesus of Nazareth, we align more and more with the inner helper, with God in us. For today, we take our leave of you, and we wish you and all of us many good insights and experiences, and look forward to welcoming you to our next program of The True School is Life. Goodbye, and a warm greetings in God.

0: Healing. How much hope sounds out in this word. Healing is balm, comfort, and rescue, and inner peace as well. The word healing denotes the process of healing, of becoming whole. Doesn't almost every person have something to do with a smaller or larger health problem that afflicts them? So, what person does not need healing?
1: God is the healing and helping power in every person. God heals. That is the title of a book by Gabriele, the prophetess and emissary of God, that we would like to present to you. Healing, becoming whole, and to finally be healthy has to do with a fundamental inner order of a person. Our life of feelings and thoughts, the consciousness of the person, has a powerful influence on our well-being. We promote this with our positive orientation to God, the source of strength in us. On this, fundamental help is conveyed to us through this book, as well as the knowledge that the Eternal Spirit, the bringer of healing and life, God, the Love, never forsakes humankind. With understanding and memorable words, Gabriele explains how we can activate the powers of God in us in order to strengthen soul and body. The book God Heals from Gabriele Publishing House, The Word, is available with 64 pages and for only 5 euros.
0: There is another book title that we may present to you today, which also deals with healing. It is entitled, Recognize and Heal Yourself Through the Power of the Spirit. Many of us sense or even know that the self-healing forces are inherent in us. In this book, we receive detailed explanations.

Greetings in God, dear viewers. Today we will hear another teaching contemplation from the eternal law of God, the absolute law, as it is written in the book, The Great Cosmic Teachings of Jesus of Nazareth to His Apostles and Disciples Who Could Understand Them. Gabriele, the prophetess and emissary of God in our time, gives us the explanations to several axioms.

0: Wir hören so oft
1: von We hear so often about the absolute law. As human beings, can we live in the absolute law?
2: Ja, denn unsere Seele.
3: Yes, because our soul, our spiritual body that dwells in the physical body, shall become divine again.
2: Deshalb hat sich auch die Seele.
3: That is also why the soul incarnated, to draw closer to God the Father, by soul and person actualizing the Ten Commandments and the Sermon on the Mount more and more. For the Ten Commandments and the Sermon on the Mount are excerpts from the Absolute Law. We are all beings of the eternal homeland. Our pure spiritual body belongs to the eternal heavens in the kingdom of God. The one who lives in this awareness that his innermost being lives in the center of love, in the light, can do nothing other than say yes to the one who is the most beautiful, the most holy indeed, the absolute, the most beautiful, the holy, the absolute is our divine heritage. It is what we are in our pure spirit garment. The pure being constantly stays in the light of God. The light of God which streams and radiates through all pure realms is symphony. It is the ocean in which all pure beings and pure forms move. Many a one asks himself, what does it look like where the spirit beings are at home, where I too, as a pure being, live and am active? Dear brothers and sisters, God, our eternal Father, gave us the planet Earth. The Earth, as the Eternal Father gave it to us, is a beautiful planet, a reflection of the heavens. Here too, there are beautiful, magnificent gardens. We think of the large gardens with trees, roses, and bushes. The sun shines on the gardens. We see light and shadow. In the eternal homeland, every life form shines of its own accord through the radiating and pulsating core of being, which is all in all things. God. Each rose, every leaf, shines of its own accord. In the large parks, especially in the large Italian gardens, we see graceful bridges here and there, which lead over small brooks. It is similar in our eternal homeland. The reflected splendor of the large parks on this earth convey to us an inkling of the gardens of our heavenly homeland. In the eternal being, there is no separation, no hedges and no fences. All of infinity is the garden of God, where the structures of the spirit beings are. They consist of the finest and the most select fine material minerals that shine in and of themselves from within. The spirit beings are one with every form, with every mineral, with everything that flows and has become form. Dear brothers and sisters, just a few words. They want to give you a small inkling of what awaits us in the eternal being. The forms of nature on this earth hint at what is also in the pure heavenly worlds, but transformed down into matter, and that can be experienced in our world of the senses. If we learn to feel into what we see, that is, if we learn to behold, then we perceive more than what the outer shell shows us. If we behold instead of seeing, we experience a touch of what also lives in the material forms, the divine. Many a one thinks that everything in the other dimensions must be empty, that everything is uninhabited, but no, it is an active life, a life in the law of God and with the law of God, a divine creating and working in the great cosmic law and with the cosmic law. For God, the Creator, breathes in and out. His works of divine creating are tireless. The spirit beings form and shape according to their mentality. This means that they work in accordance with the basic power of the plane they belong to. Every spirit being is compressed eternal law, and thus the whole of infinity is in it as essence and power. The spirit being does not need to say, "This is mine," because every spirit being is heir to infinity. Because it is heir to infinity, it can also go everywhere. It doesn't need to go here and there to meet its neighbor. Everything can take place in itself through the principle of divine communication. This excludes the distance of here and there. We are on earth to become divine again, to return to the eternal being from where we came and which we have to become again. To us human beings, it is a long way if we think of there. But if we realize that all of infinity streams through us as light and power, indeed, that our spiritual body is the compressed being, and that the all-power God dwells in every cell of our body, then we know God is here. God is very near, and in us is the eternal law, our homeland, our nature, which is divine. Wherever we go, wherever we are, God, the Eternal, is with us.
2: Betrachten wir im Äußeren Gegenstände.
3: When we look at objects externally, who radiates to us from the depths of the objects? God. He radiates into our inner being. If we only pay attention to the external appearance, then we do not grasp Him, the great omnipresent Spirit. As long as we look only at the external aspects, we are externalized and see only the external too. Then it is hard for us to live in the awareness that we are children of God, pure beings, divine being, divine life. Many ask, can we as human beings become divine? The answer is, it is our soul that can become divine. The person needs the programs for this earth. Let us think back. These programs are what we learned from childhood on to be able to exist as human beings. But if we let our programs for the earth, which we need as human beings, be set aglow by the Spirit of God, then we are guided, and with our largely pure senses and thoughts, we will perceive more deeply. We will then perceive and grasp in its depth what is not discernible in the outer world. Instead of merely looking, we have to learn to take what we see into ourselves and let it take effect in our inner being. Then we feel more and more that God is close to us. God stands by us. He gives us strength and guides us also by way of our earthly life programs of thinking, speaking, and acting. If we are not satisfied with the external, with a material shell, but strive to feel into the outer forms of matter, into the life of the respective forms, then we gradually open up our spiritual consciousness and can take in the life of the form we are looking at. How do we do this? First, we look at the total material structure of the life form. We affirm the divine life force in the form. By doing this, we begin to send. We send. At the same time, we receive. For if we human beings send to objects or forms of nature, they radiate back to us immediately, and we receive. Through the fulfillment of the eternal laws, and through this exercise, we very gradually open up our divine consciousness and perceive from there the communication through the principle of sending and receiving.
2: Liebe Brüder und Schwestern,
3: dear brothers and sisters, let us endeavor to take our steps consciously, be they ever so small. During the day, let us remember one consciousness aid, one task, one exercise, and if we apply it, we will notice. Even a small step is rewarded from within. We may sense it. We may feel it.
2: Auch wenn noch Spuren von Menschlichem dabei sind.
3: Though there are still traces of human aspects in this, just the effort alone is rewarded by the divine power. The answer is the feeling of freedom, of lightness, and of joy. That is the answer of God, the answer of the divine love. That is the reward of the Father to his child, which is taking more and more steps toward him. We can also come into inner communication with the animals. Let us practice communicating with the innermost being of our animal brothers and sisters, with the creation powers in them. If I speak of animal brothers and sisters, of course, I mean our animals. The essence of the spiritual aspects of the animals is also a part of us. God is indivisible. He is everything in all things. Thus, the divine essence of our animal brothers and sisters is a part of our spiritual, of our divine body. Only in this way, since everything is in all things, can we establish communication with everything, with our animals, with the nature kingdoms, and not lastly, with the eternal being. The essence of the planets is also a part of our spiritual body. All in all, it is a mighty communications network. Let us call it the communications network of infinity or the communications network of the all. The further our spiritual consciousness opens up, the more all-encompassing is our communication. This is why we are on the earth. To become divine, to open up the all communication again.

Dear listeners, this goal can be reached, and the goal is God, our eternal Father, our eternal homeland. God, the infinite love, radiates through all realms, also into our soul and into our physical body. Wherever we are, to wherever we go, we experience in many ways that God is with us. God helps us. He, the Great Spirit, is always there. God is the life in the animals, in the plants and stones. God is the power in the planets. And all in all, He is in us as essence.

0: In the book, The Great Cosmic Teachings of Jesus of Nazareth, to his apostles and disciples who could understand them, Christ said to us, I am all in all things. Behold the bush, and you will find me. Pick up the stone, and you will find me. Look to the stars, and you perceive me. Look deep into the human being, and you'll find yourself, and thus me, Christ, the Self in you. Regard the animal, and you'll find me. Feel the wind, and you hear me. Look at the drop of water, and you look at yourself in me. For I am the life in all things, and you are the life in all things. And everything is in me, and everything is in you. We are united in Him, the great All One, who is eternally, the stream of being and the personified being. He is the stream of the All and the drop itself.
1: Dear brothers and sisters, words from which the entire heaven radiates. A sentence from the Lord, I am all in all things. God is never in the external. God is streaming power, the life in us. Once we have found our way to God in us, through a life of actualization and fulfillment of His laws, then we also have access to the divine in all forms of life. To be able to communicate with the divine in our neighbor, we thus have to live in God. We have to return to our true nature in order to find God in all things.

0: Christus offenbarte.
1: Christ revealed, behold the bush, and you will find me.
2: If we just look at the bush, then we sense no reaction from the substance, the I am. We only speak about it, that it is beautiful, yet receive no answer. The All-Spirit speaks out of countless mouths, and yet many do not hear Him. What does this want to tell us? It is not the intellect that perceives the law, God, but it is the primordial basis of our true being deep within that grasps the language of the All. But if we take in the bush with the eyes of our true being, then we grasp the total radiation of the bush and at the same time come into communication with the primordial basis of all being. Then the bush begins to send and we receive. God is everything in all things. As a result, God, the whole law, the entire all, is in every leaf. Behold the bush, and you will find me, the all, the whole. The creator power is everywhere as a whole, for God is indivisible. Let us become aware that in one leaf, in one little blade of grass, is the entirety of the all. God is indivisible. The bush has developed the spiritual consciousness that corresponds to its kind, the nature consciousness of the bush. This radiates toward us. It sends. God is always the whole. Even when one aspect of God, for example, the nature aspect of the bush, radiates toward us, it is still, again, God, the whole, since everything is contained in all things. We have to learn to understand the concept, God is indivisible. He is everything in all things. Only then can we gradually conceive of the fullness from God. The fullness of God is the I am. It is our true nature, which is divine. Thus, we are heirs to the All. Let us become aware of our spiritual body. It consists of countless spiritual particles, and in each spiritual particle, we can receive the entirety of infinity, because we are beings of the All. The language of infinity is the language of pictures. We receive colors, forms, fragrances, sounds, and beings as images in the spiritual particles of our spiritual body, as an absolute, as a perfect picture. We realize God is so close to us.

0: Christus sprach,
1: Christ said, pick up the stone and you will find me.
2: In the smallest stone is, in turn, God the whole. God is the whole and the fullness in all things. Every developed facet of the whole radiates to us and communicates with us. Who would throw away the stone in a thoughtless and unappreciative way? Only the one who does not know that in so doing, he throws away a part of his own life. Who will strike a bush? Only the one who, in the last analysis, strikes out at others in his thoughts, words, and deeds, and consequently will be struck himself.

0: Wir hörten weiter von Christus.
1: We heard more from Christ. Look deep into the human being, and you find yourself, and thus me, Christ, the self in you.
2: Again, in the basis of each one of us. Thus, it is necessary not to look at the human aspects only at the shell, but to take his total radiation into our inner being. This is perception. Are we well disposed toward our neighbor? Then we also communicate with the positive powers in him. This means that we communicate with the divine in him and, in the end, with our spiritual heritage. We too have in ourselves what our neighbor bears in himself, the divine. If we reject our neighbor, then one day we too will be rejected. If we disparage our neighbor, then we too will also be disparaged. If we kill our neighbor, then we too will be killed one day. Let us remember what we do to our neighbor is what we do to ourselves.

0: Christus sprach,
1: Christ said,
0: betrachte das Tier.
1: Regard the animal, and you find me.
0: Spüre den Wind.
1: Feel the wind, and you hear me.
2: Liebe Brüder und Schwestern,
3: dear brothers and sisters, to regard means to take in the total radiation of an animal, to let it become in us. We receive the divine aspects, the developed facets of a part soul, that is, of an animal, only in the primordial basis of our being, through which we are in constant communication with all that is pure. The shell, the person, receives this divine perception as joy. It is the heavenly joy, the same as the heavenly cheerfulness that does not irritate the nerves. We will touch the animal gently and lovingly with the radiation that then streams from our inner being.
2: Was spüren wir dann als Mensch?

or even the animal is ugly. We would be attributing these value judgments to ourselves. In God, everything is perfect, including the essence of the inconspicuous stone, of the bush, the animal. What could be unsightly in God when He, God, is perfect in all things? The one who looks only at the external appearance makes value judgments.

0: Christ also said to us, "Look at the drop of water, and you look at yourself in me."
1: Let us look into a water drop that runs down a glass. Let us place ourselves into the water drop and ask ourselves, in the water drop, what is above, below, right, left, behind, and in front? If we feel into the water drop, then we will have an inkling of the seven dimensions. Countless life is in one drop of water. Thus, we recognize that the life is everything in all things, and in all things is contained the entire principle of creation. God's creation is love, beauty, purity, eternal being. If we disdain the smallest form of life, we disdain ourselves. If we disdain the water drop that holds countless forms of life, then we disdain ourselves and will thirst one day. How did the Lord Christ essentially say it? What you do to the least of my brothers, you do to me. In the end, that is what we do to ourselves, for He is God, and we are divine. He is the great whole, and we are the heirs. What we do to our neighbor and our second neighbor, the animals, as well as the kingdoms of nature, we do to Him, Christ, and thus to ourselves. Dear brothers and sisters, we recognize that we will draw closer to God, the inner life, solely if we not only turn to Him, the Eternal Father,

and Christ, our divine brother, but also enter into communication with all the forms of life of nature, with the stars, and with our neighbor, whom we must accept and receive according to the divine principle of equality and unity. We learn everything is in us, and everything is accomplished in us. We also receive the lawful answer in us through a flaring up of our consciousness. The prerequisite for this communication to take place is that we are aware that we are not mere human beings. Our true being belongs to the light of eternity. Our true life is the inner life. There, we are in the light and feel ourselves in the light. Our spiritual consciousness is there. That is our homeland. All of us are in the earthly garment, but does this mean that we have to be or remain a rough person with a limited horizon and a low consciousness? Each one decides for himself. But one thing is irrefutable. At some point, every single soul, and be it only after more light cycles that we call eons, will find its way back to its true nature that is spiritual, pure, fine, noble, good, and selfless. In one word, divine. If we strive for the fine, the noble, then we find our way to within, and we find our way into the light that surrounds us like a fortress. There we are secure. There we are stable. There we are surrounded by the strength and the love of God. Then we are united in Him, the Great All One, who is eternally. We are children of eternity because God is eternal. And since we are children of eternity, we should also see ourselves as children of eternity and behave as children of eternity. We may be confident and calm and do what is right in an upright manner, whatever needs to be done at the moment. We are secure in the awareness that the great white flame in us is the fortress, that is, a citadel, the solid temple. We are in the light surrounds us. We are secure in the light. We are united in God. We need not fear and worry. God, the light that surrounds us, wants the best for us. And we will attain the best for us if we surrender ourselves to Him, the One who is everything in all things, who is the life in us, and in whom we are the life, God.

0: Liebe Zuhörer, liebe Zuhörerinnen,
1: dear listeners, God is the fortress in us. There we will find ourselves at home, no matter where we go and are. The fortress, God, is in us. In manifold ways, we experience that God, the fortress, the citadel, is in us. It is always in us, no matter where we go and are. God is always there. This awareness that God is the fortress in us, God is the security in us, God is the homeland in us, should take root in us. And then we will have God consciously with us. Then we will go over this earth with a sure step. And then we will turn to God more and more and be at home in the inner homeland.

And with these words, we take our leave of you. Until next time, with a warm greetings in God.

Jesus of Nazareth loved the animals and campaigned for them. He, the Christ of God, unmistakably says today through the mouth of a prophet, "Human beings shall deliberately kill neither people nor animals, nor slaughter them for consumption, because as creatures of God, they are their second neighbors." Learn the truth about the teachings of Jesus of Nazareth, also about how he treated animals. Read the Great Christ Revelation. This is my word, Alpha and Omega, given through Gabriele, the teaching prophetess and emissary of God in our time. Order from Gabriele Publishing House under the phone number 0049-9391-504-843 or online at gabriele-publishing-house.com.

0: Liebe Mitmenschen, diese Meditation ist eine Meditation, um zu lernen.
1: Dear fellow people, this meditation is a meditation for learning. With this is meant to get to know our body, our organs, glands, muscles, and all the components of our physical body even more intensely. With all that we hear or read in the way of spiritual material, we should realize that people, I too, Gabriella, also a human being, can never prove the free spirit, the true spirit of God.
0: Jedem von uns Menschen ist es möglich,
1: it is possible for each of us people to prove the omnipresent Spirit, God, to ourselves by walking the path of self-knowledge and self-awareness step by step. The help to get to know ourselves is, for one thing, the Ten Commandments of God through Moses, and for another, the content of the Sermon on the Mount of Jesus of Nazareth. Moreover, each day, and this several times a day, we can realize that the all-wise power, God, lives and is active in us, for every soul and every person is the temple of the Almighty God, who is the free spirit of infinity. Now we begin. We want to concentrate on our breathing in order to gradually get in the mood for the learning meditation. If we have the possibility to withdraw and sit on a chair, then we assume an upright sitting position with both feet on the floor. If it's possible to sit by an open window or to go outside, then do this, for we begin, as stated, with our breathing.
0: Atem ist Leben.
1: Breath is life. We concentrate on our breathing and learn how it comes and goes. Comes and goes. We breathe in and out, in and out. While doing so, we accompany our breathing with our feelings, how it comes and goes, comes and goes. And so we breathe in and out, in and out, in and out. We now inhale somewhat more deeply and then exhale, in and out. Now we breathe down to our abdomen. We breathe in and go with our breathing down to our abdomen. And we exhale slowly and consciously. We breathe down into our abdomen. And exhale slowly and consciously. We inhale into our abdomen. And exhale slowly and consciously.
0: Entsprechend unserem
1: Körper. We now let it breathe according to our body rhythm. Our breath comes and goes, comes and goes, comes and goes.
0: Nun atmen wir unseren Organen bewusst.
1: Now we consciously breathe our breath to our organs by now going with it to an organ we have addressed. We place our right hand on our heart and go with our breath to our heart. We breathe in and go with our breath to our heart. Now we briefly hold our breath and let the life force be effective in our heart. Now we again slowly and consciously exhale. We breathe in. We go with our breath to our heart. We pause briefly and slowly breathe out. Once again, we breathe in and go with our breath to our heart. We briefly hold our breath and slowly breathe out again. Once again, we breathe in. We go with our breath to our heart. We pause briefly and slowly breathe out. Now we place our hand on our lungs. We inhale and go with our breath to our lungs. We pause briefly with our breathing and exhale slowly and consciously. We breathe in. We go with our breath to our lungs. We pause briefly. And slowly and consciously breathe out. Once again, we breathe in. We go with our breath to our lungs. We pause briefly with our breathing. And exhale slowly and consciously. According to our body rhythm, we now let it breathe, just as our breathing comes and goes. It breathes. It breathes. It is breathing in us, in and out, in and out.
0: Nun machen wir die gleiche Übung.
1: Now we do the same exercise with our digestive organ. We place our right hand on our digestive organ.
0: Wir atmen ein.
1: We breathe in and go with our breathing to our digestive organ.
0: Wir halten mit der Atmung.
1: We pause briefly with our breathing
0: und lassen die Lebenskraft
1: and let the life force become effective in our digestive organ. Now we slowly and consciously breathe out. We breathe in. We go with our breathing to our digestive organ. We pause briefly and let the life force become effective. And slowly and consciously, we breathe out.
0: Wir atmen ein.
1: We breathe in. We go with our breathing to our digestive organ. We pause briefly with our breathing and slowly breathe out. Once again, we breathe in. We go with our breathing to our digestive organ. We pause briefly with our breathing. And slowly and consciously, we breathe out. Now we let it breathe, just as our breathing comes and goes, comes and goes, comes and goes. It breathes.
0: Is
1: it breathes.
0: Bleiben Sie and
1: stay relaxed. If possible, allow no divergent thoughts.
0: Wir atmen ein und aus.
1: We breathe in and out.
0: Ein und
1: in and out.
0: Ein
1: in
0: aus.
1: And out.
0: Nun
1: now we place our right hand on that part of our body we choose. We inhale and go with our breathing to the part of our body we have chosen. Now we briefly hold our breath. And slowly and consciously, we breathe out. We inhale and go with our breathing to the chosen part of our body. We pause briefly. And slowly and consciously, we breathe out. We inhale all the way to the chosen part of our body. We pause briefly. And slowly and consciously exhale.
0: Nun lassen wir es atmen.
1: Now we let it breathe. It is breathing in and out, according to our body rhythm,
0: und
1: in and out,
0: ein
1: in and out,
0: ein
1: in and out.
0: Nun legen wir abermals unsere rechte Hand.
1: Once again, we place our right hand on a body part of our choice.
0: Wir atmen ein.
1: We inhale
0: und begleiten
1: and go with our breathing to the chosen part of our body.
0: Wir halten
1: we pause briefly with our breathing
0: um das Leben
1: to let the life, the omnipresent spirit, to become effective in the part of our body we chose. Now we slowly and consciously breathe out. We breathe in and go with our breathing to the chosen part of our body. We pause briefly and slowly and consciously breathe out. Once again, we breathe in and go with our breathing to the body part we have chosen. We pause briefly with our breathing and slowly breathe out. Now we let it breathe. It breathes in and out, in and out, in and out. Stay relaxed. And if possible, listen to what your body wants to tell you. We will take a brief pause.

0: sollten Sie diese Übungen des Öfteren machen.
1: If you do these exercises more frequently, you will very soon experience that you are in contact with your body, because everything is based on communication, that is, sending and receiving. Either you achieve contact with your body via your senses of smell or taste, or even with your organs, glands, muscles, or other components of your body.
0: Das Leben,
1: life, is communicative life, which is active.
0: Mit der Zeit wird es
1: as time passes, you will feel the need to establish and maintain communication with your body. In the process, you will frequently recognize that the breath of God is active in and through your breathing.
0: Denken Sie daran, Gott ist das Leben. Wahres Leben ist Kommunikation.
1: Remember, God is the life.
0: Gesundheit.
1: True life is communication. It is harmony, health.
0: Und auch in
1: it is the Christ of God in all things and also in your body. If you want to, stay for a while in the rhythm of harmony. If you wish, you could now pray also for your fellow humans and for the Mother Earth with her animals and nature kingdoms.
0: Darf ich Ihnen ein gesundes, friedvolles Leben wünschen?
1: May I wish you a healthy, peaceful life and the cheerfulness that develops from the certainty that God's love is nearer to us than our arms and legs. Good thoughts go with you.
0: Gute Gedanken begleiten Sie, Gabriele.
1: Gabriella.

0: Dear listeners, welcome to today's program, The Word of the Prophets is Being Fulfilled, from Abraham to Gabriele. Most people, particularly those in so-called Christianity, consider the works of God's prophets in the history of mankind to be a fact that is of minor significance in their everyday life or even plays no role at all. We accept the appearance of the great admonishers and proclaimers of the emissaries of God as an historical event in which an unknown God conveys his word through human beings more or less randomly. How this word comes about, where this word, the word of God, comes from, even where this God comes from, who reveals himself, what he is like and what the word of revelation of the Eternal One is all about, disappears in the darkness of institutional lore, wrapped up in pagan-influenced, musty interpretations by church doctrine. The view of the content of the revealed Word of God became clouded.
1: Wurde die Sicht auf den Inhalt des geoffenbarten Gotteswortes vernebelt.
0: Even though it was reported in the traditional Bibles how Jesus interpreted the scriptures regarding the prophets and his coming, few people realize that his explanations refer to processes in the temporal, which have their origin in the spiritual and which are based on a plan of God.
2: Christ said to the disciples in Emmaus, "O foolish ones, and slow of heart, to believe all that the prophets have spoken. Was it not necessary that Christ should suffer these things and enter into his glory?" And beginning with Moses and all the prophets, he interpreted to them in all the scriptures the things concerning himself. These words show that the works of all of God's emissaries are not some kind of patchwork rug that developed by chance, in which the word of the Eternal is brought to the people here and there. The prophetic spirit, which is active through the bearers of the word, is embedded in the great plan of the kingdom of peace to guide back the fall beings, which, in the very basis of their soul, are divine beings from the eternal homeland, through the call of his messengers, the eternal, the universal free spirit. God wants to move us human beings to turn back and change our ways and to show us the way home, back to the Father's house.
3: Das ist der göttlich-geistige Plan.
4: This is the divine spiritual plan that throughout all times is behind the works of all true prophets of God, and at that until this very day. The entire history of mankind is inseparably linked with the call of the Eternal through the bearers of his word. Like a string of pearls, the word of God is directed to us human beings, according to the people's state of consciousness of the respective time and their society, in an ever broader and more comprehensive scope, with ever more in-depth spiritual teachings. High spirit beings were and are incarnated in the great prophets of God, which were sent into the world with a divine mission to prepare themselves for his word, in order to prepare the return into the kingdom of the eternal being of his children, his sons and daughters, which in the very basis of our souls we all are.
2: Jesus of Nazareth indicated this mighty plan of God in the parable of the vineyard owner who sent his servants to the disobedient tenants who killed them. When nothing helped, he sent his son, but the vineyard tenants also killed him. In the parable, Jesus the Christ is speaking of his own history, but also of the emissaries, the so-called servants, that is, servants of God, the bearers of His word, who are high spirit beings before the throne of God.
0: Today, through Gabriele, the prophetess and emissary of God in our time, we know about the tremendous spiritual divine plan which is at the basis of the works of all the great prophets of God. It is one stream from which the carriers of God's word draw. It is one mission for which they are active. It is the all-encompassing desire of the Eternal Father to again draw all His creation children to His Father heart. In the inherent laws of the Eternal Being, which are the laws of life, of the Kingdom of God, the will of God and His desire are conveyed solely through His emissaries. His will is the ironclad law of infinity. Excerpts of these eternal laws, insofar as people were able to grasp them, were given at all times through people sent by God and who receive God's blessing, His prophets, and not through those who attribute the blessing to themselves, the priests. This is why God always guided the bearers of His word out from under the spell of the priest hierarchies.
2: As stated, the spiritual divine plan, the return of all fallen beings to the Eternal Father's house, is behind the works of all true prophets of God. In this program, we want to take a closer look at the string of pearls, the pearls of the prophetic word of God, which uninterruptedly through all the millennia lets us recognize this great plan of God from Abraham about 4,000 years ago to Gabriela today. The point is not to present an unbroken historical progression, but to present the great bow which has been spanned for us by the bearers of the word. In all cultures and at all times, God sent His messengers to guide people to justice and peace, to turning away from violence and cruelty. But something similar took place in all cultures. The bearers of God's word were persecuted, banished, and often killed. The teachings, the word of the Eternal, was suppressed or twisted, in part falsified beyond recognition and woven into prevailing cult hierarchies of priests.
0: Nearly 4,000 years ago, in the midst of polytheism, superstition, the cult of Baal, and religions based on sacrificial cults, the Eternal revealed Himself to Abraham as the one God. Thus, Abraham is the patriarch in the recognition of the one God. Through him, the Eternal called upon the people of his time to strive toward Him, the All-One, and to distance themselves from the entrenched cult doings of the priestly religions, which then, as today, led the people astray with ritual acts and ceremonies. At that time, the most varying gods and idols were supposed to be appeased. Today, the pagan follow-up model of the priestly cult of Baal, the idolatry in the entourage of today's institutional cult religions, is paid homage with this. Through Abraham, God mightily refuted polytheism during a time in which the people followed the delusions of the priestly cult religions back then with the concept of many gods and idols, which they wanted to appease through ritual acts and move to protect the people or to create advantages for them.

0: the people, which is to live in a land in which God's blessing is active, because the people live united in His Spirit. The Eternal guided Abraham away from the metropolis of Ur back then and promised him a land in which Abraham would be blessed along with his own. Trustingly, Abraham left his ancestral land and set out in search, guided solely by God's word to him. Abraham recognized God as the one God, as the I am the I am. Over and over again in the Old Covenant, the Eternal admonished the people not to follow the illusions of the priestly cult religions, but to recognize Him, the only Eternal One, the true God, who was, who is, and who will always be, and to practice justice toward all that lives.
1: Centuries went by. Some of the people accepted the one God, others cleaved to the cults. Instead of building a people to whom a land is promised and which receives God's blessing, the people entered into many dependencies and became enslaved under the Egyptians. Once again, the call of the Eternal took hold of a person, Moses. He heard the voice of God, which said to him that he would lead him and his people to a promised land where milk and honey flow. But it did not stop solely with this promise. The Eternal revealed excerpts from the eternal law of the heavens, the Ten Commandments, as ethical guidelines for the life of the individuals, which are the prerequisites for the development of a people in a promised land. The promise of the promised land and the fulfillment of the Ten Commandments are mutually dependent. They are often considered separate from each other. Here, a land that bestows blessing, and there, the commandments of God. This way of thinking has its source in the priestly cult of miracles, which substitutes a secret covenant for the inherent laws that are lived.
2: From God, the Eternal, Moses received the Ten Commandments, which again brought the one God home to the people. The first commandment says, I am the Lord your God. You shall have no gods before me. Through his prophets, the Eternal wanted to lead the people into the promised land. For this, through Moses, he gave them the Ten Commandments, expressed in simple words, as the rules of life for every person who wants to honor the one God in his life.
3: Aaron, der ältere Bruder von Mose.
1: However, Aaron, the elder brother of Moses, turned away from the clear commandments of the one God. He established a cult priesthood again and created a cult religion which put the priesthood with its cult of idols above the word of the Eternal. Significantly, he himself became the first high priest of his cult religion. Meanwhile, not even the church institutions dispute anymore that Moses did not write the five books of Moses. At all. Much of what is contained in the so-called books of Moses was wrongly attributed to God's prophet. A great deal is in crass contrast to what the Eternal taught in the Ten Commandments through Moses.
2: The all-encompassing commandment that leads to unity, you shall not kill, was ignored to the advantage of priestly ritual acts and twisted into its opposite. When the priests of the new cult, the Aaron cult, were ordered to sacrifice animals to the priestly cult, that is, to sacrifice the creation children of the All-One on the altar, which turned into an animal slaughter bank.

0: Moses, the prophet of God, certainly remained faithful to the commandments of his God, who clearly commanded, "You shall not kill." However, in the name of Moses, the priesthood laid down ritual laws that should bring about the downfall of this central law. The God of life, who through Moses brought the commandment, "You shall not kill," now supposedly found pleasure in having the blood of his creation children splattered on the altar, in having the fat of unblemished lambs and calves sacrificed to him, allegedly as a pleasing aroma to the Lord, as it is said. He, the Eternal, who indeed commanded through Moses, "You shall not kill," is supposed to have commanded murder and lynching, robbing and plunder.
1: Many people did not listen to God's word through his prophets. They rejected the commandments of God and instead obeyed the numerous laws of the priests, which did constrain them, but allowed them more leeway for leading a depraved life in terms of ethics and morals. Priestly cult instead of knowledge of God, vices instead of higher ethics, animal sacrifices on external altars instead of sacrificing sinfulness on the inner altar became prevalent. God's call through Moses faded away for the most part and became overrun with priestly rituals and legal regulations. Instead of God's commandments, priestly laws and forbiddances through the caste of priests. Years, decades, centuries passed. Through the fulfillment of the commandments of God, people could have found their way to freedom and peace. But once more, they tied themselves to cults that enabled them to continue practicing their customs acquired at the flesh pots of Egypt.
2: The pearls of the Word of God reached the people over and over again through the Eternal's emissaries, that is, also after Moses. High spirit beings came from the kingdom of God and became human beings to announce the law of freedom, unity, and justice as prophets. Thus, also the cherub of divine wisdom, who is active in Isaiah. Through him, the great prophet of God, the Eternal spoke mightily to the people of Isaiah's time. They are words that continue to hold true into the present time. He called on the people to practice justice instead of idolatry, to cultivate empathy and helpfulness instead of sacrificial carryings on. The Eternal again spoke through Isaiah, that he is the All-One who does not dwell in temples of stone. Is there a God besides me? There is no rock. I know not any. And what is the house which you would build for me? All these things my hand has made. With these words that have been passed down through Isaiah, the Eternal refers to his omnipresence. Today, the circle is closing with this central message from God. All these things my hand has made. There is no other God besides me. In these short sentences is passed down that, already through Isaiah, God, the Eternal, revealed himself as the creator power of the all unity, just as today through Gabriella and in a comprehensive way, we are given an understanding of God as the speaking all unity.
1: Because God's hand has made all these things through Isaiah, he pilloried animal sacrifice in clear words. He said, "What to me is the multitude of your sacrifices, says the Lord? I have had enough of burnt offerings of rams and the fat of well-fed beasts. I do not delight in the blood of bulls or of lambs or of goats. When you come to appear before me, who has required of you this trampling of my courts? Bring no more vain offerings. Incense is an abomination to me. New moon and Sabbath, and the calling of convocations. I cannot endure iniquity and solemn assembly. Your new moons and your appointed feasts my soul hates. They have become a burden to me. When you spread out your hands, I will hide my eyes from you. Even though you make many prayers, I will not listen. Your hands are full of blood. Wash yourselves. Make yourselves clean. Remove the evil of your deeds from before my eyes. Cease to do evil. Learn to do good. Seek justice. Correct oppression. Bring justice to the fatherless. Plead the widow's cause. Thus spoke the one God, the God of eternity, the Father of all life, through Isaiah with mighty words, in order to move the people to turn back and change their ways.
2: Through the bearer of the word, Isaiah, the Eternal also decisively opposed idolatry, which after Abraham and despite the commandments of God through Moses had again spread. Their land is filled with idols. They bow down to the work of their hands, to what their own fingers have made. The charges through Isaiah were connected with the prophetic admonishment, and the idols shall utterly pass away, and people shall enter the caves of the rocks and the holes of the ground from before the terror of the Lord and from the splendor of His majesty when He rises to terrify the earth. In that day, mankind will cast away their idols of silver and their idols of gold, which they made for themselves to worship to the moles and to the bats, to enter the caverns of the rocks and the clefts of the cliffs, from before the terror of the Lord and from the splendor of His majesty, when He rises to terrify the earth. And further, all who fashion idols are nothing, and the things they delight in do not profit. Who fashions a god or casts an idol that is profitable for nothing? Behold, all his companions shall be put to shame, and the craftsmen are only human. Let them all assemble. Let them stand forth. They shall be terrified. They shall be put to shame together. End of quote.
3: Mit anschaulichen Worten wird der Aberwitz.
0: With vivid words, the absurdity of idolatry, of the worship of figures, is pilloried.
3: Es schmiedet einer das Eisen in der Zange.
0: The ironsmith takes a cutting tool and works it over the coals. He fashions it with hammers and works it with his strong arm. The carpenter stretches a line. He marks it out with a pencil. He shapes it with planes and marks it with a compass. He shapes it into the figure of a man, with the beauty of a man, to dwell in a house. He cuts down cedars, or he chooses a cypress tree or an oak, and lets it grow strong among the trees of the forest. He plants a cedar, and the rain nourishes it. Then it becomes fuel for a man. He takes a part of it and warms himself. He kindles a fire and bakes bread. Also, he makes a god and worships it. He makes it an idol and falls down before it. Half of it he burns in the fire. Over the half he eats meat. He roasts it and is satisfied. Also, he warms himself and says, "Ah, I am warm, I have seen the fire." And the rest of it he makes into a god, his idol, and falls down to it and worships it. He prays to it and says, "Deliver me, for you are my God." They know not, nor do they discern, for he has shut their eyes so that they cannot see, and their hearts so that they cannot understand. No one considers, nor is there knowledge or discernment to say, "Half of it I burned in the fire, I also baked bread on its coals, I roasted meat and have eaten, and shall I make the rest of it an abomination? Shall I fall down before a block of wood?" He feeds on ashes. A deluded heart has led him astray, and he cannot deliver himself or say, "Is there not a lie in my right hand?" End of quote.
4: Damals wie heute.
2: Then, as today, idolatry. Idolatry and veneration of saints. Where is the difference here? But Isaiah was not only an admonisher against the priestly idolatry and their lust to murder animals, he announced the coming of the Messiah, of the Redeemer, which was fulfilled through Jesus of Nazareth and his sacrificial deed on Golgotha. God's promise through Isaiah, the coming of the Christ of God, has been fulfilled. God's plan, announced through his heavenly prince, the cherub of divine wisdom, who was active in Isaiah, was carried out in the life and works of the Nazarene. Jesus himself explained to his disciples the scripture of the old prophets concerning his coming.
1: The church institutions also believe that God, the Eternal, spoke truly through Isaiah here. Can he then have erred in the further plan? Because he announced more through Isaiah, the emergence of the kingdom of peace, in which creation finds its way to unity, to peace. Shall this not be fulfilled? Is it merely a nice utopia? No, just as the coming of the Son of God in Jesus of Nazareth became reality, so will the emergence of the Kingdom of Peace become reality on this earth, just as it was promised. Isaiah spoke, "The wolf shall dwell with a lamb, and the leopard shall lie down with a young goat, and the calf and the lion and the fattened calf together, and a little child shall lead them. The cow and the bear shall graze, their young shall lie down together, and the lion shall eat straw like the ox. The nursing child shall play over the hole of the cobra, and the weaned child shall put his hand on the adder's den. They shall not hurt or destroy in all my holy mountain, for the earth shall be full of the knowledge of the Lord, as the waters cover the sea." Thus the words of Isaiah.
0: With the words of the true prophet of God, mankind at that time could have fulfilled the commandments of the Eternal. Through the application of the Sermon on the Mount of Jesus of Nazareth in everyday life, the foundation for the kingdom of peace of Jesus Christ could have been laid. But the majority of people remained obtuse, servile to priests, and cleaving to sacrificial rituals. In the temple in Jerusalem, they sacrificed the animals, the doves, the sheep, the kid, and turned the altars into death-bringing sacrificial stones on which streams of blood flowed.
2: How things took place in the temple at Jerusalem during the time of Jesus is described by Gil Yaron in Spiegel History, number 6, 2011, page 59, and I quote, The priest accepted only unblemished animals for sacrifice. They bound them tightly and slaughtered them. The blood was caught in a golden vessel, the masrik. In some cases, a special skill was necessary. The throat of a poultry offering was slit open with the thumbnail. As the seat of the soul, blood was the most important part of the offerings. It was poured on the corners of the altar. Around the altar were many openings for water, so that all the blood of the sacrifices, which is collected in great quantities, is washed away in the twinkling of an eye, as it is written in the letter of Aristeas, which is written by an Egyptian Jew. After the bloodshed, the intestines and the fat were burned on the altar, and the rest of the animal was eaten by the priest or by the one making the offering. End of quote. The sacrificial cult took place according to strict regulations. The offerings were precisely regulated. Prosperous people brought a goat, a cow, or a sheep to the slaughter bank. The poor brought turtle doves or pigeons. A priest who sinned had to offer up an ox. A normal believer could make good the same sin with a domestic goat. There were also offerings that were made purely out of gratitude, continues the report in Spiegel. An animal's first litter was dedicated to the priests. Twice daily, a cow was very officially sacrificed in the name and at the expense of Caesar and of the Roman people. Beyond that, priests offered up the permanent sacrifice for which the Levites got the crowd in the mood with song and trumpets and signaled the people when they should bow. End of quote.
1: The greatest prophet of all time, Jesus of Nazareth, the Son of God, stepped into this cult center, into the temple in Jerusalem, to inform the people about their disastrous activities and to drive the money changers out of the temple. He said, "Is it not written, 'My house shall be called a house of prayer for all the nations'? But you have made it a den of robbers." That is the desire of the Eternal, who wants to call his children together in order to lead together the people of all nations into the worship of the one God, who demands no offerings of his creation children, but through his true prophets challenges the people to sacrifice their egocentric, all too human carryings on, which lead to discord, hatred, envy, fighting, and war.
2: The mighty caste of priests did not tolerate this. They incited the people against Jesus and had him nailed to the cross by the Romans. With the crucifixion, the adversary of God attempted to bring about the downfall of the Son of God, the co-regent of infinity, and mock him. The concept of the cult of blood and sacrifice continues to work into our time. In the alleged transformation of blood and flesh, and through the supposed partaking of parts of his body, the present-day institutions cultivate the ritual of the representative offering, which an avenging God requires in order to forgive his creatures.
1: Dear listeners, how can one mock God more than by twisting his commandments? Through the cult of priests, the lowest was raised to the highest, and the highest, his law, was distorted into the lowest. The commandment, "You shall not kill," was deformed into a diabolical cult in which it is said, "You shall kill in my honor, as a pleasing aroma to the Lord," as it says. The sacrificial cult, with its killing rituals on the altars of the magic priests, serves solely the god of the underworld. Until today, Jesus, as the sacrificial lamb, is offered up in rituals of blood and flesh to this god of the underworld. Which god wants his work of creation, right up to his firstborn, to be sacrificed in order to pacify him? The God of the prophets does not want this. It is the will of the God of the underworld and his entourage.
0: But their seeming triumph over the Son of God could not conquer the free spirit whom Jesus of Nazareth taught and whom he himself embodied. As Redeemer, his spirit is effective in every person and in every soul. And as the Christ of God, he continues to work in the mighty plan of redemption. The light that he brought into the world could not be extinguished by the hierarchies of priests. At all times, people gathered round the Free Spirit, the God of Abraham, Isaac, and Jacob, the God of Jesus of Nazareth, whom he simply called Father. It is the God of all true prophets of God. Over and over again, followers came together who strove to live according to the commandments of God. They accepted the word of truth and justice in order to put it into practice in their life, and at that, in the meaning of the Free Spirit, that is, without dogmas, cults, ceremonies, and priests.
2: The free following in the fulfillment of God's word does not bind any person or any soul, but it signifies a danger for the maintenance of power of the respectively established priestly religions. In each case, the cult-entrenched priesthood persecuted, destroyed, and prevented the sprouting original Christianity, the lived concept of unity of the people who wanted to give honor to God, the One. Thus, even after the Redeemer deed of Jesus, cult religions, priestly religions developed, marked by the many facets of human ideas and opinions. Paganism cast the dice for the garment of Christ, in order to wrap it around itself centuries later, at that, in the form of Pontifex Maximus of the Roman Emperor God, risen again in the papacy. The institutions take the word Christian and with it envelop the cult mindset that stems from paganism. The words of the prophets of God are draped over the jumble of dogmas and belief systems and laid out as soul bait in order to keep the spiritually impoverished and spiritually starved entourage caught in the network of the institutions. The nations are led by the tasseled thongs of the priestly religions, in the hope of the mighty that the religious manipulation will make the people obedient also in political events, so that, like lemmings, following the spirit of the time, they slip into the trap. But the word of the Eternal endures throughout all time.
1: How serious the leaders of the so-called Christian religions in state and church are about the word of the true prophets of God can be seen in the state of this world, particularly in the relationship of man to creation, to the animals, plants, and the mineral kingdom. For where is the proof of the priestly religions that they will let become reality the word of God's prophet Isaiah, the great vision of the kingdom of peace of Jesus Christ on earth? Where is even an attempt, where is even a beginning in wanting to give evidence that man can again be guided into unity with nature, with its plants and animals? There is none. The opposite is the case. Against the promise of Isaiah, against the vision of the kingdom of peace of Jesus Christ, the external religions adhere to discord and separation, not only toward people who believe differently, but also in the isolation and suppression of all other life forms that do not have a human face, which for many has already become an ego-distorted mask.
2: Instead of evidence, the institutional churches have brought the opposite. By banning the Kingdom of Peace, the actualization of the Sermon on the Mount into another world as utopia. But then we have to wonder, why institutional religions at all? If they misappropriate the fulfillment of the core tenets of the great prophets, on whose name they base themselves, by denigrating it as a utopia for another world. To what end? The many billions in state subventions for a religion that degrades the prophets of God as visionaries for another world. To what end? Subsidies of billions for external religions that treat the teachings of Jesus of Nazareth, for whose name they let themselves be paid, like an illusion that cannot be lived in this world, projecting them into another world. Is God a fantasist? Is God an utopist? When, through his emissaries, he announced and announces the kingdom of peace? What waste of energy and impertinence at the expense of his human children would God have performed here through his prophets? What deceit by God would it be if he were to demand that people fulfill a teaching that cannot be fulfilled at all on this earth? This is institutional church thinking and attributes fantasy to the great spirit of life. Jesus, the Christ, is degraded into a utopist who allegedly fought, lived, and died for a teaching that supposedly cannot be fulfilled at all by people on this side of life. Jesus himself spoke to the ignorant Pharisees of his time. Why do you not understand what I say? It is because you cannot bear to hear my word. You are of your father, the devil, and your will is to do your father's desires. He was a murderer from the beginning and does not stand in the truth, because there is no truth in him. When he lies, he speaks out of his own character, for he is a liar and the father of lies. But because I tell the truth, you do not believe me. End of quote.
0: If the institutional churches had proven that the prophetic word of the Eternal is the leading and guiding line for their actions, then now, 2,700 years after Isaiah and Hosea, 2,600 years after Jeremiah, 2,000 years after Jesus of Nazareth, the Christ of God, the earth would have to be in a totally different condition. Peace among nations and peoples would be a matter of course. The weapons would have been reworked into plowshares. Man would live in unity with the plants and animals, yes, with the entire Mother Earth. The Earth, this wonderful dwelling planet, the jewel in the firmament of the Eternal, would blossom in the beauty of the unity that radiates out into the cosmos, the All. and it would be able to receive and absorb from the All the positive forces, the radiation and vibration of the eternal being. But what is the condition of the earth? 2,700 years after Isaiah, 2,000 years after Jesus.
1: It's at the edge of the abyss, and that through the hand of man. Exhausted, poisoned, and deformed, it carries the load that man has inflicted upon it. But for how long yet? Armed to the teeth with weapon arsenals, the mighty of this world do talk about peace, but at all times they are ready to use the lethal machinery against their neighbors when it's all about preserving their status quo. The mockery of the Christ of God takes place especially in those countries in which the rulers base themselves on Jesus, the Prince of Peace, who said, "All who take the sword will perish by the sword." Billions are available for the war machinery, in comparison for the relief of hardship an alibi amount. Tens of thousands of people starve to death every day because the artificially bred animals are fattened with the bulging sacks of grain of the sated ones. Especially those nations that have put themselves under the yoke of the institutional churches and have also put their stamp on other nations are responsible for the impending disaster, which is casually called climate change. People's imperiousness and lust for power have brought this earth to the edge of the abyss.
2: The conjurers of idols may very well use the words of the Eternal in their speeches, but they are merely a lip service that they mix and bend with their lore and human concepts in order to thus make them subservient to the exploitative egomania of mankind. Once again, the question: which religion has so far given evidence that their God is the God who leads to justice and peace? A glance into this world shows that the evidence fails to materialize. Instead of the good fruits of justice, which stem from the awareness of the unity of all being, we see the fruits of the priestly deception and of all those who let and still let themselves be deceived by this. But the word of God is valid. For truly I tell you, until heaven and earth pass away, not one iota nor the least stroke will disappear from the law until everything is accomplished. Note well, his word, not the word of the priests.
1: God the Eternal said, "The earth is mine." The earth will remain his, but it will be cleansed of the deposits of human egoism, of the brutality which led to the poisoning, destruction, and devastation. Mankind will have to bear the consequences of its actions, which emerged from the satanic desire of wanting to rob the Eternal of what is his, the creation. The earth with its minerals, plants, and animals. Again and again, the Eternal called the people to turn back and change their ways. But the human ear remained deaf. In order to silence and suppress the fear of the consequences of their own actions, the majority of people turned to incense-clouded, stupefying rituals with indulgences and confession rituals, which do not remedy the causes, but encourage further offenses.
2: No prophet ever founded an external religion through which people are tied to rituals, dogmas, and belief systems. Through no prophet did the free spirit, who is the unity of all life, appoint intercessors via whom he should communicate with his creation children. Why did Jesus of Nazareth teach us in the Lord's Prayer the direct communication with God, whom we may address as Father? And why do the churches teach the opposite of this? By pushing the priests as intercessors between God and His child. In His mighty word of revelation, the Eternal directly led and leads people into the responsibility for their own feeling, thinking, and acting, but also for all that lives. But the priestly religions installed themselves in order to bind the people to themselves and their cults. They built stone houses and placed idols in them, to whose images they and their hangers-on the people should pray. Right up until this very day, people kneel before the so-called saints, even though at all times the word of the true prophets of God pilloried idolatry. To this, more words of God through Isaiah. When you cry out, let your collection of idols deliver you. The wind will carry them all off. A breath will take them away. But he who takes refuge in me shall possess the land and shall inherit my holy mountain.
4: In den Priesterreligionen damals wie heute,
1: in the priestly religions back then, as today, the masters of ceremonies pay homage to their self-made images of idols. They call upon God with their harping speeches, in which they invoke mystery, and let themselves be paid a lot for their mystery-shrouded God and his idolatry by the people above whom they deliberately elevate themselves via elaborate clothing. They seek to expand and enhance their sinecures. Their pasture is the people, which, willing to pay, accepts the ritual acts without questioning them along with their occult priests and examining their truth in the light of the true prophets of God.
5: Dreist verheißen die Institutionen.
2: The institutions brazenly claim that the prophetic office has been transferred to the priests, saying that when a priest or bishop speaks in his teaching capacity, then God speaks through him. However, we can read in the books of Moses, on which the institutions base themselves, and if you say in your heart, how may we know the word that the Lord has not spoken? When a prophet speaks in the name of the Lord, if the word does not come to pass or come true, that is a word that the Lord has not spoken. The prophet has spoken it presumptuously. You need not be afraid of him. For no religion has supplied the evidence of the truth of God's word by fulfilling what was announced by the prophets to guide the life of the earth with its minerals, plants, animals, and human beings into unity, in which each living being finds its worthy place as a creation child of God, evidenced by the external religions that they let God's word come alive and that they stand in the fulfillment of the promise of God's prophets has not been supplied, so that they, as the Eternal said through Isaiah, shall possess the land and shall inherit my holy mountain, the land that is full of the knowledge of the Lord as the waters cover the sea.
3: Nicht nur Jesaja.
0: Not only Isaiah, but also Hosea, Jeremiah, and Jesus, as well as many other bearers of God's word, announced the kingdom of peace, and also the fulfillment of a covenant with God, which would show itself in the unity of all life between man, nature, and animals. If the religions had fulfilled the promises of God's prophets, then they would have proven the truth of God's word. The earth would be in a different state today. Through the prophet Hosea, the Eternal announced the making of a covenant with the animals of the forests, the fields, yes, with the whole earth. But the church institutions deny that animals have a soul. They view them as beings without a spirit, that are controlled only by instinct. So with what should the Eternal make a covenant? With soulless carcasses? Only someone who has turned, not to say deformed, his body into a sacrificial altar for the meat of carcasses cannot comprehend the soul in the animals, with their fine sensations, with their traits that are filled with character and life. His feelings toward creation are dulled. For centuries, the institutions of the so-called Christian churches have contradicted the word of God that was given through prophets. They have crowned themselves as the crown of creation, whose sacrifice is creation on their self-made altars. The state of this earth clearly shows where this has led.
1: Many generations have heard his word and tossed it to the wind. Many people have obstructed the basis for a life in the awareness of the unity and freedom of the great All One through envy, hatred, animosity, hostilities extending to warlike actions, man against man, nation against nation, man against nature and against the animals. Unspeakable suffering was caused to people, but also to all of nature on the earth, because the prophetic spirit, the call of the Eternal, was at all times tossed to the wind by the majority of people.
2: The lawful plan of redemption, which went forth from the kingdom of God, was and is constantly torpedoed by the opposing forces, which belong to the adversary of God. Not only are the bearers of God's word attacked and persecuted through the respective ruling caste of priests, and according to the prevailing spirit of the time and the events connected with it, are silenced through murder or character assassination. But the word itself was, where it couldn't be repressed, co-opted by the cult priests, and, when possible, falsified and misappropriated. Around the word of God through the prophets, they draped their priestly words, which, in part, hardly noticeable, but consistently perverted the statements of God's prophets into their opposite. This is most clearly visible in Moses. God's commandment through Moses reads, "You shall not kill." In the so-called books of Moses, which are largely priestly scriptures, murder and manslaughter were allegedly ordered by God. The fight of the caste of priests against God's prophets is also clearly recognizable with Moses and Aaron. Aaron initiated the golden calf, while Moses received God's commandments. Aaron initiated the priestly cult. Later, much of this was attributed to Moses.
1: In his book, Prophetic Thinkers, Do not extinguish the spirit. Walter Nick, a Lutheran theologian and church historian, describes priests as the natural enemy of the prophets. And so, when God speaks through the true prophets of God, but the priest is the natural enemy of the prophets, whom then does the priest serve? It was this kind of priests at that time who placed Jesus on the cross. It was the priests who had Stephen stoned by the Romans. It was always the cult priests who acted against the word of God. Why? Because through his true prophets, God always exposed the priesthood, just as Jesus also spoke to the people of that time. But you are not to be called rabbi. Translated into the present time, this is, you are not to be called pastor, priests, bishop, or pope, because you are all brothers and sisters. Only one is your teacher, Christ.
2: The priests who pretend to be intercessors to God have made of God a product whose label they cling to and for which they symbolically applied for the patent. Anyone who wants to find God without them is taken to court. He is excluded from salvation eternally. Measured by the words of Jesus, their claim, without us, no contact to God, is purely blasphemy, pure profanity. It is the seed of the satanic thought of wanting to be greater than God and of separating God from His creation. The divide, bind, and rule is the creed of the priestly cult religions, no matter of what kind. On the other hand, the word of God's prophets is under the seal of God, link and be.
1: Priestly religions have been built up for their own benefit and for the benefit of the mighty. In differing ways, they bled and bleed the people who submissively follow them in order to allegedly be represented by them before the law of God. The cult religions have spread over this earth like an octopus in order to suck dry the people and place them in their service. As Jesus of Nazareth, Christ said that he did not come to abolish the law of the prophets, but to fulfill it. He spoke of fulfillment, not of cult, tradition, dogmas, and rituals. And he gave us a criterion with which we can recognize the works in his spirit. The criterion is, you shall know them by their fruits. This means that the deed in his spirit bears good fruit. Where the bad fruits appear, he is not at work, but his adversary. Why, after 2,000 years, in which church institutions base themselves on him and worldwide have become the greatest cult religion of mankind, is the world at the edge of the abyss? The simple criterion put into our hands by Jesus sheds light on this. You shall know them by their fruits. Today, the bad seed is sprouting. The harvest of the decayed fruit is in process.
2: Why? Because no religion has given evidence that it wants the kingdom of peace announced by God's prophets to become reality. Where does so-called Christianity stand? Where do the mighty, influential institutions of the cult priests stand with their billions and billions that they have stripped from the people over the centuries? Are they in the fulfillment of the Sermon on the Mount? so that we can say, by their good fruits, we can recognize that they are active in His Spirit, in the Spirit of the Christ of God? Quite to the contrary, intrigues, hierarchical wranglings, pomposity, greed for power, all the way to child abuse and its cover-up. These are the cult-embellished excesses on the family tree of the priestly religions. In many cases, these are the decayed fruits of a cult whose pinnacle of mockery consists of the fact that it refers to Jesus the Christ, to Him who back then castigated the cult priests with the sharp words, "For you are like the whitewashed tombs, which outwardly appear beautiful, but within are full of dead people's bones and all uncleanness."
3: Von blinden, blinden Führern.
0: Many people let their blindfolds be put on by the blind leaders of the blind, in the delusion that they could transfer the development of their salvation to a priest. The responsibility of the individual was handed over to priests, even though God, the Eternal, always spoke directly to the people through His emissaries and not by way of priests. Every individual is asked to bear responsibility for the word of the Eternal, which He directed to all of mankind. Anyone who lets himself be bound by representatives, whether they call themselves pastor, priest, bishop, or even pope, who has handed over his spiritual life to the professional association of the ritual dealers in indulgences, the priests, is in danger of crossing the threshold of death into the beyond without a living, activated consciousness. His perhaps pitifully developed soul will find itself again, or still, bound to the world of concepts of the priesthood, until it recognizes that the care and unfolding of the soul cannot be delegated to another person, to no priest, no pastor, no bishop, no pope.
1: In the Sermon on the Mount, Jesus of Nazareth addressed every individual. He did not convene a flock of priests and conduct a council to issue dogmas. He called upon the people to follow Him of their own free will, and not through a baptism of the underage, not through intercessors, not through the hierarchies of the cult priesthood. Every individual is called upon when it is about establishing the kingdom of peace on this earth through the fulfillment of the divine spiritual laws as they were conveyed by God's emissaries, His prophets, and in particular by Jesus the Christ. Before He became the Redeemer of all souls and men on Golgotha, He announced His coming in the Spirit as the ruler of the kingdom of peace. He announced the Comforter, the Spirit of truth, who will lead us into all the truth. What He promised, He has kept. The Eternal has passed on the fullness of His eternal word to the people ever more prolifically.
2: The Eternal's mighty plan of redemption lies at the basis of the word of all true prophets of God, which in retrospect breaks down into a string of pearls. Ever more mightily, in ever deeper and more comprehensive revelations, He spoke and speaks through His messengers. The person who is able to comprehend the words of God's true prophets sees therein the wisdom of God, which runs like a shining thread through all the revelations given through His emissaries, from Abraham through the prophets of the Old Covenant to Jesus the Christ. His word, the truth of the heavens, flowed in an ever mightier stream to us human beings, inexhaustible as eternity itself. And through His instruments, the Eternal pours His word out of His horn of plenty among the people, insofar as they could grasp it. For over 36 years, the Eternal has now been speaking to us in a mighty stream through His prophetess and emissary, the emissary of God, Gabriella. In an unprecedented scope and in all details, He teaches us the inherent laws of the Eternal Being, insofar as they can be passed on with the means of expression of the human language in three dimensions.
1: Through Gabriele, He taught and teaches us all that His disciples could not yet bear at that time. Through her, He completes His teaching activity, the clarification and guidance to God in us, who dwells in the very basis of every person. The comprehensive word of eternity, insofar as it can be passed on in the insufficient language of three dimensions, that is, in our human language, was and is being transmitted into all four winds through television stations and radio stations. Untiring.

0: into the world through his prophets holds true yesterday, today, and tomorrow. It will continue standing in the earth's atmosphere until it is fulfilled through those who follow his word, by fulfilling in their life, step by step, the inherent laws of the eternal being.
1: God's word through Gabriela is carried into the whole world in an indescribable fullness. At the beginning, Gabriela traveled to many countries of this earth, and God, the Eternal, and Christ, the Son of God, gave mighty revelations before countless people. There were sometimes over 1,000 people who listened to the Word of God and could experience how the spiritual world frequently spoke through Gabriela for more than an hour. For people who could not experience this unique event themselves, this is somewhat incomprehensible, as was expressed by a young man visiting the Sophia Library. Just like many people worldwide, he is familiar with the messages from the All through television programs and CDs. Totally interested, he then asked, "Hey, tell me, were you there at a revelation? Was it really live? Was there no paper, no manuscript?" Dear fellow people, we can bear witness to this. Yes, it was and is God the Eternal, who often spoke and speaks for over an hour freely from within. It is the Word of God, the Word of the Creator of the All. This mighty event is truly nearly incomprehensible, because God's prophets need the uttermost concentration to hear the Word of God in their innermost being, so as to convey it in their mother tongue, not letting themselves be diverted in the process. Never before in the history of mankind has there been a greater witness for the prophetic spirit as in the revealed word of God through Gabriele before so many thousands of people worldwide. The unadulterated word of God has been given. It can be freely examined by every person. The Sophia Library contains the great treasure of God's unadulterated word. It is the Ark of the Covenant of the Free Spirit. The unadulterated word of God has been translated into many languages and is freely available to every person.
2: Through Isaiah, the Eternal announced that he would raise a banner, which for a second time gathers its own from all four winds. The banner has been raised. The Spirit of the Christ of God speaks to us people. For over 36 years, the Word of the Eternal and of His Son, the co-regent of eternity, Christ, has been going out into all four winds through his emissary, Gabriela. He gathers his own, who let themselves be touched by his Spirit and prepare themselves to again establish together what is predicted in the vision of Isaiah, the kingdom of peace, in which nothing bad is done anymore in all his holy mountain. Through the prophet Hosea, the Eternal announced, as stated, a covenant with the animals. He said, "And I will make for them a covenant on that day with the beasts of the field, the birds of the heavens, and the creeping things on the ground, and I will make you lie down in safety." That day is here. During our time, a further part of his divine plan.

0: is being fulfilled. The Eternal is making come true what He announced to mankind through His prophets. The foundation of the kingdom of peace of Jesus the Christ is being established during this time through His emissary, Gabriella, whom God the Eternal calls His prophetess and emissary. The cornerstone has been laid in order to put into practice His word given through Isaiah, Hosea, and other prophets through the work of the deed to people, nature, and animals. From this emerged and continues to develop the proof of the truth of the teachings of the Eternal, who is the one God, the God of Abraham, the God of Moses and Isaiah, the God of Jesus of Nazareth, and of all true prophets. The foundation stone has been laid. The cornerstone, which the religious institutions have rejected, will become the coping stone. God's plan is being fulfilled. In their comprehensive meaning, the fragments of the passed down words through the great prophets of God are only becoming visible again through the unadulterated Word of God in our time.
1: Thanks to Gabriele, we now understand the words of the Eternal that have been passed down to us through Isaiah. Heaven is my throne, and the earth is my footstool. What is the house that you would build for me? All these things my hand has made. It is the speaking all unity, the all life, which speaks to us and wants to guide us to the awareness of the unity of all being. With their constructs and splendid buildings, the religions have split mankind. Mutual ostracism, up to wars embellished by religion, were and are the consequences. The speaking God of the true prophets of God has sent His messengers at all times to lead people out of their priestly delusion. The prophetic spirit is always the spirit of freedom and justice, the spirit of the unity of all being. Wherever something else is found, it is not from God. Through God's word-bearers, from Abraham to Gabriele, the spiritual bow was spanned. The divine plan is revealed.
0: The cherub of divine wisdom, once in the earthly garment as God's great prophet Isaiah, is responsible for the kingdom of peace of Jesus Christ on earth. His spirit dual is incarnated in Gabriella. United, they work for the plan of God. The cradle of creation was saved by the Redeemer deed of the Christ of God. His light radiates in every soul and in every person. The awareness of the connectedness of all being, as it is taught today through Gabriella, leads people step by step toward reopening their origin in themselves. The divine self, the divine being, which is inherent in the core of being of every person. From the opening of the awareness that each person is a son or daughter of God, and that our fellow creatures are also from the breath of God, develops a totally different way of dealing with nature, with the plants, with the minerals, and the animals. People will learn to recognize the animals as their little brothers and sisters. They will perceive in the plants the developing beings, which, like them, are from the all unity of God. The minerals will no longer be treated carelessly, so that man, nature, and animals again find their way to the unity that, since eternity, they are from the Creator Spirit of the all, beings from His origin, from the power of the Creator God. In this awareness, Gabriela founded the International Gabriela Foundation, which today radiates out worldwide as a role model and guiding star for further foundations. People of goodwill are called on worldwide to help build up the concept of unity, which says, on earth as in heaven. From this lived concept of unity, a new humanity with higher ethics and morals is developing very gradually. It will be a humanity of freedom, a humanity of a conscious lifestyle in the respect for creation and in the knowledge of the unity of all being.
1: The land announced by God's great prophets is here. It forms the basis that radiates out and builds up further oases of life. The child still lies in the cradle, but it grows out of the cradle and matures, and there will be people who live in the fulfillment of the higher ethics and morals. Then the circle will close to the land of peace of the mighty International Gabriele Foundation for the new era. The beginning has been made. As mentioned, the child still lies in the cradle, but it will outgrow the cradle, and it will be the land of peace, the fulfillment of the visions of all the great prophets of God. Dear fellow people, may a word of the Eternal, given through Isaiah, be given at the end of this program. It makes clear that the word of the prophets is being fulfilled. As the rain and the snow come down from heaven and do not return to it without watering the earth and making it bud and flourish, so that it yields seed for the sower and bread for the eater, so is my word that goes out from my mouth. It will not return to me empty, but will accomplish what I desire and achieve the purpose for which I sent it. Dear listeners, secure in this knowledge and in the awareness that His word brings about what He, the Eternal, wants, we take our leave of you. We also want to take this opportunity to call attention to the book with the same title as this program that can be obtained. Greetings in God and goodbye.

0: Guten Morgen.
1: Good morning.
0: Gott ist immer
1: God is always present because He is in the very basis of your soul and also in every breath you take.
0: Bald ist es soweit.
1: Soon it will be time for work to begin.
0: Wie?
1: How and with which motivation we start our work is how we will more or less end it.
0: Es wäre hilfreich, eventuell Ungutes auszuräumen.
1: It would be helpful to clear out ungood aspects that might exist by speaking with our neighbor, if possible, whom we have in our sights, and at the same time thinking about what we have to rectify. And if we ask for forgiveness for our part, we free ourselves from our evil, which ultimately torments us in our feelings. Have a liberating and God-conscious day. Gabriele.

0: Herzlich willkommen, liebe Zuschauer, liebe Zuschauerinnen.
1: Welcome, dear viewers, dear listeners. We greet you to the third program from the series, The Great Cosmic Teachings of Jesus of Nazareth to His Disciples and Apostles Who Could Understand Them. In the traditional scriptures, we find only small fragments from the life and teachings of Jesus. On the other hand, the extensive schoolings that he gave in the small circle of his disciples back then were unknown until just a few years ago. In our time, the universal teaching of freedom of Jesus of Nazareth has been revealed in all details. For at the beginning of the 1990s, Jesus the Christ gave his great cosmic teachings for mankind in the prophetic word through Gabriele, the great teaching prophetess and emissary of God. In them, there are no mysteries to be found. Instead, they give us deep insight into the meaning and purpose of our life on earth, and let us look far beyond the limits of the material existence. To help us understand the great cosmic teachings in depth and to apply them in our daily life, Gabriele gave us extensive explanations within the framework of a series of schoolings. Together with the axioms of the Christ of God, they are compiled in a 5-volume work from which we may read again today with Gabriele, who is here with us in the studio. Anyone who could follow the past programs has probably already experienced that whether young or old, whether at work, in the family, or one's circle of friends, the great cosmic teachings are practical aids with which you can learn much for your daily life. If you like, try it out too. In today's program, we continue reading in Volume 1 on page 49.
2: In his great cosmic teachings, Christ speaks, "All will resurrect in me. I will find all those who believe they are lost. And the weak will grow strong in me, for I am the glory in the Father." We hear Gabriela's words concerning this. This paragraph should encourage us. He gives us comfort. He gives us confidence because God is. And we will resurrect in Christ because Christ in us is the light of resurrection. Each day, He offers us what we should put into practice on this day. That is, what we should actualize so that the light, the Christ light, can grow in us so that we can resurrect in Christ.
3: Alle, die glauben, verloren zu sein, werde ich finden. So spricht der Christus Gottes.
4: I will find all those who believe they are lost. So speaks the Christ of God. Dear fellow people, what do these words want to tell us? Nothing can be lost. No being, no speck of dust can be lost. For in the speck of dust, in the particle of dust, is God. If one small particle were to be lost, then infinity would not be perfect. No energy is lost, and God is positive. He is eternally shining energy. He shines in the speck of dust, in the grain of sand. Yet this small, to us often inconspicuous form, bears divinity in itself. So if this small thing were to be lost, then a part of creation would no longer exist.
3: Das ist unmöglich, denn Gott ist.
4: That is impossible, because God is. If the smallest is safe and secure in God's care, how much more will Christ go after every being, every human being? For the spirit being in man possesses all the powers of the all of the universe. The smallest is in the large, and the large is in the smallest. And that is why nothing can be lost, because God is. He is in the smallest as he is in the large.
5: Ich lese weiter.
6: I continue reading. In God there is no passing. Nothing will become nothingness. If we say that the world comes to an end, then this means that all egocentricity will break apart, so that the selfless, the indwelling divine power will be released. If we speak about the fact that man, the humanness, that is, the sinfulness, the ego shell, will pass away, will have to die, then this means that the shell has to transform, so that the pure, the fine, the noble of the eternal spiritual being can come to light. And it transforms, because God, the inner life, is imperishable. Dear viewers, dear listeners, Gabriele also further explained the words of the Christ of God, and the weak will grow strong in me. Only when this is what we strive for, will we transform to become divine, to grow strong in the divine. Whether or not we are serious about this can be seen in our world of thoughts. When we still circle around ourselves a lot, then we nourish our human ego. And when we nourish our human ego, how can we find our way to God? God does not nourish our human ego. We ourselves nourish, strengthen, and expand it by abusing the powers of God that are given to us each day anew. We transform them into negative energy through our egocentric way of feeling, thinking, speaking, and acting. Or we take energy from our neighbor by making our neighbor dependent on us, so that he does what we want. Then his energy flows to us. We use it for ourselves, and in the last analysis, abuse it.
5: Und letzten Endes missbrauchen.
0: In jedem Augenblick,
1: at every moment, we have the chance to recognize and grasp the positive, the divine, the strong, in the negative, in the weakness, and to decide for it and build upon it. The negative that we have given up will then be gradually transformed in Christ. The weakness becomes the strength. We always have the possibility to actualize, to work on the transformation of our all-too-humanness, of that which is weak. What is important is that we do it. The doing is important.
7: Christus spricht.
2: Christ says, and the weak will grow strong in me, for I am the glory in the Father. Let us listen to the explanations by Gabriela, which gives us a deeper understanding of this passage. What happens when we refer to this statement and say, well, then we will stay weak. But in the weakness is the strength. At some point, the strength will show itself. Even when we remain passive, when we continue to let the days go by, the strength will show itself. But then, through grief, through illness, through need, that is, through expiation, at some point, be it after several incarnations or in the soul realms, we will realize that we have to go the path of repentance, of asking for forgiveness, of forgiving, and then we should no longer do what we have recognized to be human in us. We cannot avoid looking at our weaknesses so that the strength in the weakness is awakened. If we look at the weaknesses and clear up the humanness, the weakness, then the strength, the light of the Lord, irradiates us. We will not attain the strength simply by waiting until the strength comes. We have to recognize ourselves. For when we do not recognize our faults and sins, then we will do them again and again. We have to recognize them, go the path of clearing things up, and no longer make our mistakes. Then the strength awakens. In the end, it is the Spirit of the Christ of God in us, and we will find our way with Him into the glory of the Father, where He, Christ, is.
4: And that is not hard on the path to God. Gabriele encourages us, and she continues explaining, it is hard only when we do not believe in God our Father and in Christ our Redeemer, when we do not trust God. It is only hard when we do not want to accept and receive our neighbor, for only through our neighbor do we find our way to God, because our neighbor belongs to the great unity of God. The animals, plants, minerals, and heavenly bodies are also in the great unity of God. We cannot overlook one little spark of life and say, alone I go to God. We have to find our way to God through the person or through the animal or the plant that we reject. To become pure means to develop our eternal heritage, which contains the powers of all forms of being in the entire all. We cannot exclude anything from our hearts. Otherwise, we will not develop our heavenly heritage.
8: Liebe Mitmenschen,
6: dear fellow humans, we learn from Gabriele's explanations everything that we sense, think, speak, and do is of significance. For every thought, every sensation, every feeling is a lawful process either in the divine law or in the causal law. The causal law, the law of cause and effect, is the general term. We are recorded in the law of cause and effect with our burdens. Each and every one of us is a personal law in the causal law. Our personal law is the human ego in all its variations.
8: In all seinen Variationen. Dieses menschliche Ich,
6: this human ego, has to be taken apart. This means transformed, so that we find our way into the impersonal law, God. Let us become aware again that every feeling, every sensation, every thought, every word and every action is a lawful process. So let us ask ourselves, is what we feel, sense, think, speak and do divine or non-divine?
8: Göttlich oder ungöttlich? Das Göttliche erhebt uns.
6: The divine raises us and makes us free, happy and healthy.
8: Das Ungöttliche,
6: the non-divine, is against freedom, against happiness, against health.
8: Daher bringt es uns Krankheit.
6: This is why it brings us sickness, grief, lingering illness, and lack of peace.
8: So entscheiden wir uns in jedem Augenblick.
6: So at every moment we decide to either increase our personal law, our burdens, or to become divine, whether we are aware of this or not. In our subconscious, too, there is a constant exchange, a communication with corresponding forces. We are also responsible for these subcommunications.
2: The purpose and reason of our earthly life is to find our way out of humanness, that means out of the sinfulness, to the divine, out of egocentricity, into being linked with God, into the inner life. The guiding principle for a lawful life is known to every soul and every person. It is formulated in the Ten Commandments and in the Sermon on the Mount. When we fulfill the Ten Commandments and the Sermon on the Mount step by step, then we find our way from the conscious mind to the subconscious. We will suddenly be aware of what we had not been aware of, so that we can clear it up in a conscious way. We have to work it off layer by layer. If we seriously fulfill this with Christ, we can spare ourselves many things. Only the deed is of significance, the actualization of the commandments of God. If we actualize day by day, then the grace and help of God become active again and again. We may be aware of the grace and help of God, but we are the ones who have to set out to develop the longing to draw closer to God, our Father, and thus to our divine heritage. This is true for all people and for all souls.
3: Er, der große Alleine, hat mir, also Christus, die Aufgabe übertragen, alles, was verloren schien,
4: he, the great All-One, conveyed to me, that is to Christ, the task to guide back into the eternal being all that seemed to be lost. Dear fellow humans, these are words of comfort from our Redeemer Christ. Redemption is given to all to become free and to find themselves in God. This is why all religions, all institutions have to disappear. There is neither religion nor institution in God. The inner religion is the Christ of God. It is the life of man in Christ. When we unfold the law of God, our heavenly heritage through belief, trust, and actualization, then we have made the Redeemer spark shine in us.
3: Dann haben wir den Erlöserfunken in uns zum Leuchten gebracht.
4: No outer religion and no institution is necessary for this. When we have unfolded the inner kingdom, we are united with God, our Father, and thus united with all the powers of infinity, because we have become divine again.
3: Weil wir wieder göttlich geworden sind.
0: Liebe Zuschauer, liebe Zuschauerinnen.
1: Dear viewers, dear listeners, we now read in our book The Great Cosmic Teachings of Jesus of Nazareth to His Disciples and Apostles Who Could Understand Them, a further axiom of the Christ of God. Christ says, As Jesus of Nazareth, I spoke about the law of life without parables to those who could understand me. The holy words were mysteries for those who could not understand me. This is why I spoke in pictures again and again. But now the time has come when I, Christ, reveal the law of life to all, so that they may find me, for I am on my way to establish my kingdom on the earth. May the one who has ears hear.
6: How we can learn to understand the words of the Spirit of the Christ of God, Gabriele explains for all of us. We have to learn to hear and feel into the words in order to grasp their deep meaning. Otherwise, we cannot decipher the words. Everything that is said then remains a secret to us. We will understand the law of God only when we learn to understand ourselves. The one who does not know himself does not understand himself, and the one who does not understand himself does not know himself. The one who does not know himself also cannot look into the words of the Spirit of God. For him, they remain mysteries. Therefore, the inner path. The one who walks the inner path unfalteringly purifies his soul. Through the purification of the soul, the consciousness expands. More light and more energy flow into the soul and into the person. The person sees more clearly, widely and deeply. He understands and feels more. Why? Because he has more energy. The less of God's energy that we have, the less we understand. Because not having looked at ourselves, we do not understand ourselves.
2: The Lord said, But now the time has come when I, Christ, reveal the law of life to all. Why? Asked Gabriella, and also immediately gives us the answer. Because we live in a mighty time of radical change, in a time that has never been before. All old structures will disappear. The old will remain in no country, on no continent, as though it were swept away. This means that Christ is coming. Christ says, I am on my way to establish my kingdom on the earth. Gabriella tells us about this. His kingdom should also be our kingdom, for we are heirs to this kingdom, since the kingdom of the good, of the pure, is in us. It is our spiritual heritage. We shouldn't be content with just the knowledge. Let's set out. We have to develop our spiritual heritage again in order to find our way into the inner kingdom, in order to be inhabitants of the kingdom of God, in heaven or on earth, in the kingdom of peace of Jesus Christ. And so, we cannot avoid unfolding the inner kingdom, the absolute law.
6: The Lord says, may the one who has ears hear. Gabriele brings home to us what this means. She explains, when we learn to listen into the words, we will no longer need the language of pictures, which is made up of conceptions, of the reflections of our human ego. Then we behold the image of God in the Word, and in the end, we behold ourselves as divine beings. Language expresses itself in pictures. If they are human pictures, then we need the parables, the pictures of the causal law. When we find our way to the image of God, we understand the law of God in a pictorial way and look more deeply. Thus, when we set free what is bound, then the so-called mysteries of God are also solved. God has no secrets. With our sins, which we do not want to have revealed, we block our access to the inner life. Through this, we do not look deeper and declare the whole thing to be a mystery of God. When we untie the shackles of the human ego, when we let go of our secret thinking, of what we still want to hide, then we will also unveil the so-called mysteries of God.
3: In Gott gibt es also keine Geheimnisse. Wir selbst sind uns das Geheimnis.
4: In God, there are no secrets. We ourselves are a mystery to ourselves. We ourselves have veiled the eternal law, our spiritual heritage, through our wrong thinking, through our sins. Thus, we have to unveil it again, for we are heirs to the eternal truth, beings of the light. We know that by walking the inner path, we find our way into the absolute law, into our spiritual heritage, but not when we only talk about the inner path. Then it just remains talk. We have to act. Let us not talk. Let us do it. Then we walk the inner path earnestly. Only when we walk it earnestly, that is, unfalteringly, do we find our way out of the den of iniquity. Let's think about how many nice words have already been said about Christ and all that has been already written about the causal law. All of this is of no use if we only listen and read. It is of no use if we only talk about it. We have to fulfill it, that is, do it.
3: Wir müssen es erfüllen, also tun.
0: Liebe Zuschauer, liebe Zuschauerinnen.
1: Dear viewers, dear listeners, like a common theme, the indication that solely the deed is of significance ran through the program today. And so, the great cosmic teachings of Jesus of Nazareth are a practical teaching, a teaching of the deed, which is a guide for us to find our way to the inner kingdom. We've heard many aids and tips regarding this today, and may whoever wants to try them out. The content of today's program can be read in Volume 1 of the Great Cosmic Teachings of Jesus of Nazareth to his disciples and apostles who could understand them, with explanations by Gabriele.
0: Dieses Buch ist übrigens im Handel erhältlich.
1: The readings from the Great Cosmic Teachings will be continued. In the next program, we will hear, among other things, how do we become noble? How do we become fine? And how do we develop a sense of community spirit? We will be pleased if you tune in again in order to continue learning with us. Until next time, we wish you all the best and a time rich in experiences. Goodbye and greetings in God.

A dog looks at you expectantly. A cat withdraws and hides. What's going on in the animals? In the book, You the Animal, You the Human Being, which has higher values, you learn what influence our feelings and thoughts have on animals and how we can communicate with them. Read, for instance, how the animal scent a person's thought pictures and how we can convey to them in pictures what we are planning, for instance, when a trip to the veterinarian is intended. All animals are children of creation and live in God, the loving Creator Spirit. How do we treat them? In this book, a revelation from the eternal kingdom given through the prophetess of God, Gabriele, we learn people of the new era will live with the animals, plants, and minerals. They will understand one another because they speak one language, the language of selfless love. A unique book which teaches us to respect all life, to refine ourselves, and to find a new way of dealing with animals. You the Animal, You the Human Being, which has higher values? Available from Gabriela Publishing House, The Word. 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

0: Guten Morgen, liebe Zuhörer, liebe Zuhörerin.
1: Good morning, dear viewers, dear listeners. A new day has begun, and surely you already sense the first thoughts of the new day. Have you already grasped them? For particularly the thoughts of the early morning show us who we still are and what we take into the new day. Is it perhaps external needs or desires that show themselves and that possibly bring your body into increased vibration that perhaps oppress you? If you give in to this urging, then one thought can build on another and take possession of you, as it were. If you let this happen, then you can hardly conceive of a prayer thought because your needs and desires are in first place. Even if you force yourself to formulate prayer thoughts, such a prayer is hardly more than a superficial prayer that is not accompanied by your feelings and thoughts. It is a divided prayer, for in reality, your feelings and thoughts are with your desires and needs. Such a prayer has no power and cannot grant you any tranquility and inner security either. So, what can be done? How about if you briefly write down what oppresses or besets you? This brings a certain detachment and lets you go into your inner being again, so that you can again turn to God to ask Him in prayer for His guidance. Then you will also feel the strength to analyze what was apparent already early in the morning. You could ask yourself why these desires and needs oppress you, what they want from you, and what you want yourself. Furthermore, you could ask yourself whether and in what measure these desires and needs correspond to your possibilities. Perhaps you could choose the golden mean and make this or that plan that lies within your possibilities. Then stillness will draw into your mind again, and you can orient yourself anew to your day, which, however, is no longer shaped by pressing desires or needs. And so, let's take heart. Each day is a great gift for us, which should give us hope. We should nurture this hope daily by affirming the good, the law of God, in all things, and developing this through our actualization. Then our days will become more light-filled, because we recognize that in all things, in our desires and needs, in difficulties, in sorrow, but also in joy, is the eternal law of love. It is present everywhere and wants to help us.

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1: Let us apply it hopefully and joyfully, and we will draw closer to our true being. Our awakening soul longs for this, and we human beings should follow this inner longing by overcoming each day what we recognize in ourselves as all too human aspects, thus discarding them with the help of Christ. The following consciousness-raising aids can help us in this.
0: Sei still.
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1: Which wishful images are still present?
0: Was sagen uns die Gefühle?
1: What do our thoughts tell us?
0: Sind unsere Worte mit
1: Are our words
0: Gedanken
1: in agreement with our sensations?
0: Wenn nicht, warum nicht?
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0: Sind unsere Gedanken
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1: Are our sensations, thoughts, and words in agreement with our feelings?
0: Wollen wir unsere Gefühlswelt ergründen?
1: If we want to figure out our world of feelings, then we have to say to ourselves again and again, be still. Experience yourself more deeply. Be still and be honest with yourself. Look at yourself in your world of feelings.

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1: dear viewers, dear listeners, let us take hope in God our Father. Let us take hope in Christ, for He gives us strength and wants to guide us out of our all too humanness, out of the chaos of our still existing all too human thoughts, sensations, and feelings, out of our pressing desires and needs, out of our passions and addictions. Let us realize that we are not forsaken. Christ is with us. When we actualize what He advised us, then we will experience aspects of our divine heritage more and more.

0: So könnten Sie sich heute vornehmen,
1: so today, you could decide to think about the following statement again and again. God is love.
0: Gehen Sie so in diesen Tag, dann
1: if you go into this day this way, then you will also master the situations of the day with Christ. And around noontime, you can look back at your day in a brief reflection. Then you will surely be able to see that this day went very differently than how it looked to you in the morning. Thank the one who gave you his help and guidance, and also ask him for strength for your afternoon. Then, in the coming hours of the day, you can also deal with the tasks that the day simply brings with it.

0: auch am Abend nach getaner Arbeit.
1: And in the evening too, after the work is done, you should again look back and ask yourself to what extent you were able to shape the day with Christ. Do not be disappointed if one or the other thing did not turn out well. Trust in Christ and His power, then you will be able to do better tomorrow. How about if, in the evening of this day, you already plan the next day in this sense? Then joyfully and yet quiet within and oriented to Christ, you can go to your family or friends, depending on what you have planned for the evening hours. And you will feel that it is a good day. With all my heart, I wish you such a day. 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
1: Während dieser Atmung lösen wir
0: during this breathing, we free ourselves from our still active thoughts and daily difficulties.
1: Was uns noch
0: we give what still oppresses us over to the inner flame, the Christ flame, the fourth consciousness center, which is located between the shoulder blades near the heart.
1: Wir werden stiller.
0: We become more still.
1: Die Gedanken,
0: our thoughts and difficulties recede from us. Our breathing now becomes more shallow. Our breathing becomes normal. We let it breathe in us. We no longer watch our breath, but we turn to our inner being, to the fourth consciousness center. We imagine a white flame in the fourth consciousness center, which is effective between the shoulder blades near the heart.
1: Frei von Gedanken,
0: free of thoughts and aligned with the inner light, we let the meditative powers flow into us.
1: Ich bin ruhig.
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0: Stillness, unending stillness flows through me.

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0: Eternal primordial spark, you life of my soul, intensify the forces in my nervous system, in the tree of life in me, and in every cell of my body. 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
1: Das Licht Christi bescheint mein Herz.
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1: Bin das Leben.
0: I am the life.
1: Aus der Wurzel,
0: from the root, from the soul, streams the primordial sensation. I am the life.
1: Ich bin die Liebe.
0: I am the love. Thus it flows from the incorruptible core of being of the soul.
1: Aus dem Lebensbaum,
0: from the tree of life in me, flow the powers in the I am.
1: Ich bin die Barmherzigkeit.
0: I am the mercy.
1: Ich bin die Liebe.
0: I am the love. The patience,
1: Ernst,
0: the earnestness,
1: die Weisheit,
0: the wisdom,
1: der Wille,
0: the will,
1: die
0: and the order.

0: in Gott.
1: I am the life in God, and God is the life in me.
0: Ich bin ewig seiend.
1: I am eternally being because God is in me.
0: Ich bin das Licht.
1: I am the light of His light.
0: Ich bin
1: I am the child of His consciousness.
0: Ich bin in Christus.
1: I am in Christ, and Christ is in me. I strive for perfection in thoughts, words, and deeds. Stillness.
0: Unendliche Stille.
1: Unending stillness pulsates through me. The life is awakened in me. I am the life in God, and God is the life

0: Liebe Brüder, liebe Schwestern,
1: dear brothers, dear sisters, in Christ, our Redeemer, the resurrected one who calls into the whole world, I am the way, the truth, and the life. Anyone who raises their soul to me, the Christ, will also find their way to me, the Christ. It is wonderful to feel in my heart that the great, mighty Spirit, the Christ of God, is awakening people throughout the world to the inner life. Through books, CDs, through many radio stations and the television, the Word, His Holy Word, goes into the whole world, and He calls, I am the way, the truth, and the life. Anyone who raises their soul to me will also find their way to me. Where should we human beings go? Do we need a place to feel Him, to be close to Him? No place is needed, only the inner stillness is needed. Jesus, the Christ, revealed to us that the kingdom of God is within us, and that He, Christ, is the resurrection and the life. When we feel into His words, the resurrection light shines toward us. It is the Christ of God in us. So if the kingdom of God is within us, where should we go? Where is He to be found? Solely in us and in everything that surrounds us. In the kingdoms of nature, in every little animal, in every plant, in every stone, in the mighty all, the universe is His great prevailing light. And this mighty light shines in our soul, shines in our physical body. He, the Christ of God, wants to resurrect in us. Unfortunately, in the world, it is still the case that many Christians have merely accepted Him. Few have received Him. This means that in every person, the light of resurrection may very well be there, but the person does not make the light, the great light, shine. We make the inner light shine through the fulfillment of the commandments of God and through the teachings of Jesus the Christ. The Lord also said to us, I am closer to you than your arms and legs. Aren't those hopeful, wonderful words? Let us look into these words and firmly resolve to become aware that the resurrection light The Redeemer light shines in our soul and in our body. Thus we are called to make the resurrection light, the Redeemer light, shine ever more by doing what God, our Father, and what Christ, our Redeemer, want. In the words of the Christ of God, we discern again and again that we should not believe blindly, but that our faith should become seeing, not seeing in others, but in ourselves. We should learn to feel Him, to feel His presence, the pulsating life that is the shining flame, the great love which is present in us. And so, Jesus the Christ, our Redeemer, wants us to feel Him, to sense His presence. Therefore, we turn within in the awareness that the light of resurrection is shining in us. We human beings need the quiet in order to become somewhat more still. In today's hour of prayer, let us practice feeling Him, sensing Him. For the feeling and sensing of His presence liberates us and makes us happy. Anyone who wants to assumes an upright sitting position, puts both feet on the floor, places the backs of both hands on their thighs, and if they want to, close their eyes. We become aware that Christ, the light of resurrection, is shining in our soul and is radiating in the vicinity of our physical heart. Our breath contains the breath of God. The breath of God in our breath is the life. Every breath is, as it were, a revelation of the eternal life. Indeed, of the eternal life. For breath is life. Thus, we consciously breathe in deeply several times. We breathe down to the abdomen, accompanying our breath with our feelings and sensations. Then we exhale in a way that liberates, whereby many harmful substances escape from the body. We breathe deeply in and out. In and out. We feel how the breath flows through the body and how it flows back out into the universe. We breathe in and out deeply. We breathe deeply in and out a few more times. Then we let it breathe.

realize that it has become calmer because pressing thoughts have moved away. God is the stillness. The inner flame is the stillness. We breathe very calmly and relaxed. We turn our attention to within, to the Christ light that shines near our physical heart. We imagine a calm, wonderfully shining flame, the light of infinity in us. Our breath becomes free. Our breathing is relaxed. We concentrate ever more on this wonderful light of resurrection. We say yes to Christ. In our thoughts, we carry the yes into the Christ flame. We feel how the light attracts us. It draws us, as it were, into the wonderfully shining flame. Our body grows lighter. Tranquility comes over us. We sense a stillness that is far from the din of this world. More and more, the light, the Christ of God, draws us into the great flame. Our body becomes ever lighter and more buoyant. Our breathing is light and deeper. It is as if we hardly feel our body anymore. We sense the stillness, the eternal stillness of the All, flows throughout soul and person. We feel secure in Him, turned into the temple of stillness where God dwells in us. The mighty light, the resurrection light, the Christ of God, is our companion, our helper, our spiritual healer. O Christ,
How good your stillness is for us. How sublime is your radiance in us. Christ, if it is your will, fill our physical body with your holy light. For you told us that we may feel you. The light that has taken us in, that has made our bodies light and buoyant, that has made us sense the deep, mighty stillness of the All, now flows on deep into our physical body. Starting from the Christ light, we accompany His holy radiation, the light in our body. It flows to the areas of our body that need the light. We accompany the wonderful streams of light, the Great Spirit is active in our body, in the area, in those components of the body where the body is in need of light. At this place, it becomes warm. We feel the warmth of the inner light. We feel the healing ray of life. We sense His presence in our body. Christ lets us feel that He is present.

warm, subtle light signals are active in the light poor zones of our physical body. Christ helps. Christ heals. Christ makes himself noticeable in our body. Let us remain in the awareness of his presence in us, and we will experience the nearness of the Christ of God. Christ helps. Christ heals. O human being, bring your yes to him, yes to Christ. The sincere yes gives us renewed strength again to sense him. We sense in our nervous system the answer to our sincere yes. It relaxes. The yes is life. Because the answer to our sincere yes is life. Weak cells are filling with life. Sick cells are being eliminated. Healthy cells are building up. Let it happen. Stay in his presence and feel into your body. Christ, the light of resurrection, is active. It flows. It helps. It heals. We feel ourselves born by a power that makes us happy. A power that is now tangibly near to us. It is the Christ of God in each one of us.

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Again, we sense the lightness and buoyancy of our physical body. Now, He reveals Himself to us by consciously carrying us and letting us sense what heavenly stillness is. He breathes into our body through our breath. With His breath of life, He fills every cell, every organ, every component of our body. His breath of life guides sick cells to elimination. His breath of love builds up healthy cells. 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In the body flows the infinite love. Love helps. Love heals. Love gives and carries. 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

0: His love
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1: Bleibt auch
0: does our sincere yes to Christ also remain in us? Then we take the inner happiness, the inner joy, the awareness of the presence of the Christ of God with us to our earthly destination. Who can take from us the inner joy, the happiness, the feeling of His presence? No person, only we ourselves. Let us take care that this wonderful light of resurrection continues to shine in us. Happy in our hearts, sensing this mighty all-stillness, feeling the great power within us, let us once again turn to this mighty light in us and thank Him with all our hearts. Let us thank Him, each one of us, just as we feel. Let us do it with all our heart and in the stillness. We pray in the stillness, in the inner sanctum, in Christ, who is in us.

Dear brothers, dear sisters in Christ, the essence for the true life lies in the following words of Jesus the Christ. Do not do to anyone what you do not want others to do to you. Do to others as you want others to do to you. To the one who fulfills the law of life, the love, God is manifest in all human beings, animals, plants, and minerals, and in all the forces of the all. Dear brothers and sisters, in the spirit of the infinite love Christ, to all of us, I would like to consciously wish the light of resurrection, the sensing of the great power. Let us take in the light by doing His will step by step. Then we will be in unity. Then our divine heritage, which is love, will awaken in us. Love links. Love is the power in which we are always present, no matter where we may presently feel at home. In this awareness, I wish us all the great love, the conscious light of redemption.

0: Guten Morgen, liebe Zuhörer, liebe Zuhörerin.
1: Good morning, dear viewers, dear listeners. A new day has begun, and surely you already sense the first thoughts of the new day. Have you already grasped them? For particularly the thoughts of the early morning show us who we still are and what we take into the new day. Is it perhaps external needs or desires that show themselves and that possibly bring your body into increased vibration that perhaps oppress you? If you give in to this urging, then one thought can build on another and take possession of you, as it were. If you let this happen, then you can hardly conceive of a prayer thought because your needs and desires are in first place. Even if you force yourself to formulate prayer thoughts, such a prayer is hardly more than a superficial prayer that is not accompanied by your feelings and thoughts. It is a divided prayer, for in reality, your feelings and thoughts are with your desires and needs. Such a prayer has no power and cannot grant you any tranquility and inner security either. So, what can be done? How about if you briefly write down what oppresses or besets you? This brings a certain detachment and lets you go into your inner being again, so that you can again turn to God to ask Him in prayer for His guidance. Then you will also feel the strength to analyze what was apparent already early in the morning. You could ask yourself why these desires and needs oppress you, what they want from you, and

what you want yourself. Furthermore, you could ask yourself whether and in what measure these desires and needs correspond to your possibilities. Perhaps you could choose the golden mean and make this or that plan that lies within your possibilities. Then stillness will draw into your mind again, and you can orient yourself anew to your day, which, however, is no longer shaped by pressing desires or needs. And so, let's take heart. Each day is a great gift for us, which should give us hope. We should nurture this hope daily by affirming the good, the law of God, in all things, and developing this through our actualization. Then our days will become more light-filled, because we recognize that in all things, in our desires and needs, in difficulties, in sorrow, but also in joy, is the eternal law of love. It is present everywhere and wants to help us.

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1: Let us apply it hopefully and joyfully, and we will draw closer to our true being. Our awakening soul longs for this, and we human beings should follow this inner longing by overcoming each day what we recognize in ourselves as all too human aspects, thus discarding them with the help of Christ. The following consciousness-raising aids can help us in this. Be still. Think before you speak.
0: Kontrolliere deine Gedanken.
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0: Welche Wunschbilder sind noch vorhanden?
1: Which wishful images are still present?
0: Was sagen uns die Gefühle?
1: What do our thoughts tell us?
0: Sind unsere Worte mit
1: are our words
0: Gedanken
1: in agreement with our sensations?
0: Wenn nicht, warum nicht?
1: If not, why not?
0: Sind unsere Gedanken
1: are our thoughts in agreement with our sensations?
0: Sind unsere Empfindungen,
1: are our sensations, thoughts and words in agreement with our feelings?
0: Wollen wir unsere Gefühlswelt ergründen?
1: If we want to figure out our world of feelings, then we have to say to ourselves again and again, be still. Experience yourself more deeply. Be still and be honest with yourself. Look at yourself in your world of feelings.

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1: dear viewers, dear listeners, let us take hope in God our Father. Let us take hope in Christ, for He gives us strength and wants to guide us out of our all too humanness, out of the chaos of our still existing all too human thoughts, sensations, and feelings, out of our pressing desires and needs, out of our passions and addictions. Let us realize that we are not forsaken. Christ is with us. When we actualize what He advised us, then we will experience aspects of our divine heritage more and more.

0: So könnten Sie sich heute vornehmen,
1: so today, you could decide to think about the following statement again and again. God is love.
0: Gehen Sie so in diesen Tag.
1: If you go into this day this way, then you will also master the situations of the day with Christ. And around noontime, you can look back at your day in a brief reflection. Then you will surely be able to see that this day went very differently than how it looked to you in the morning. Thank the one who gave you his help and guidance, and also ask him for strength for your afternoon. Then, in the coming hours of the day, you can also deal with the tasks that the day simply brings with it.

0: Auch am Abend nach getaner Arbeit.
1: And in the evening too, after the work is done, you should again look back and ask yourself to what extent you were able to shape the day with Christ. Do not be disappointed if one or the other thing did not turn out well. Trust in Christ and His power, then you will be able to do better tomorrow. How about if, in the evening of this day, you already plan the next day in this sense? Then joyfully and yet quiet within and oriented to Christ, you can go to your family or friends, depending on what you have planned for the evening hours. And you will feel that it is a good day. With all my heart, I wish you such a day. Greetings in God.

0: Dear listeners, the absolute law is our true life, our true being. Gabriele, the prophetess and emissary of God in our time, received it from Christ via the prophetic word and wrote it down in the book, The Great Cosmic Teachings of Jesus of Nazareth, to his apostles and disciples who could understand them. We will read segments from this book, and Gabriele will then give further explanations to them, thus helping us to include the teachings of the Lord in our life. In the great cosmic teachings of Jesus of Nazareth, we read, "The base ego does not know the I am, but the I am knows the base ego, because the I am, the being, permeates all things. The pure one, who keeps the order of the temple, will endeavor to clarify every situation from the perspective of the law, to carry on every conversation in a lawful way, to solve every issue, every matter, every problem and every difficulty from the perspective of the law, God.
1: Let us become the pure one, who keeps the order of the temple, who examines his thoughts more each day. As we have heard, thoughts and words create forms. They bring about effects. And the thought that we think, perhaps imprudently and carelessly, is a sending potential, an action, as it were. The reaction is much greater because the potential of the feelings and sensations inherent in our thought are part of it as well. If we consistently turn to Christ in every situation, that is, if we rely on Him and use every moment to clear things up and turn back, then already within a few days, we will sense how the stream of positive power embraces us and carries us upward and forward. By consistently turning to Christ, we experience inner tranquility and stillness, and from this experience self-possession. Through this, we take a step back from our human ego and see it from a higher position. The effect is that we are able to resolve it more quickly and easily.
2: Ein weiteres Offenbarungswort.
0: More words of revelation. If the human ego wants to solve the issue, the matter, the difficulty, the problem, the situation, or the conversation with its base ego, then it either remains unresolved or it leads to chaos.
1: When we look into this world, we recognize what the intellect has accomplished. The intellectual one wants to solve everything himself. The result is worldwide chaos. Therefore, let us turn back. If we dissolve our personal chaos with Christ, we gradually find our way to the I am, to our divine heritage.
2: Christus lehrt uns.
0: Christ teaches us, know that the being in all things is the speaking God. He speaks to you from the issue, from the matter, from the difficulty, from the problem, from the situation, from the action, from every conversation.
3: Machen wir uns bewusst, Gott.
1: Let us realize that God, our eternal Father in Christ, speaks to us unceasingly, every movement of our body, every word, every thought could not be if it were not for the power of God. Let us wake up, let us live more consciously, and we experience the nearness of God, the eternally speaking God. For the divine law is eternally flowing, eternally giving, revealing itself eternally.
2: Christus offenbart weiter.
0: Christ continued, everything is consciousness. The pure is consciousness, and the impure is consciousness. The pure speaks in the Holy of Holies, in you, to you, and at the same time, out of you. The impure speaks the impure. It speaks the burden. It speaks out of the disorder. It speaks the disorder, and thus, in turn, there can be only disorder in the world.
3: Haben wir in der Welt auch die Unordnung?
1: Even if we do have disorder in the world, in our innermost being, in our heart, there is order. Therefore, let us immerse in the holy order which is in us, and we will create order around us, in our families, in relationships and marriages, at work, everywhere. Let us create order by no longer feuding with each other, by repenting and forgiving and understanding each other. Then there will be peace. The inner path, which leads to eternal life, to peace, goes from without to within. The more we find our way into our inner being, into the kingdom of the eternal being which is in us, we sense the being, the heavens. Heaven, our homeland, cannot be described in words. If we were to imagine that the paths are made of gold, that all buildings are the finest porcelain or purest gemstones, and everything radiates mightier than all the suns and stars together, then all that would be merely a reflection of our eternal homeland. That is the grandeur of our eternal Father, and that is the splendor of our eternal homeland.
3: Lieber Bruder, liebe Schwester,
1: dear brother, dear sister, therefore, it's worth it to open our inner homeland so that after the death of our body, we can again be there in the eternal light. That is the goal for all of us. That is the path for all of us. Christ helps and supports us. Often the Lord says, you are children of the fullness, or you are children of a king. These are words, but we human beings can hardly grasp what they signify in their depth. Nevertheless, let us allow it to take effect on us, for it will light up in our soul if it is touched by the light of our eternal homeland. Each one of us is on the earth to become divine again. The divinity of our nature is the absolute law, our eternal homeland. It is the life in the eternal being. We should strive for this life. Through the teachings of the Absolute Law, we are privileged to experience the goal of our journey, our life, our eternal being, our high consciousness, the all-being in God.

0: Christ also said to us in the great cosmic teachings, "Your eyes are the light of the soul. You see only yourself. You hear only yourself. With your feelings, sensations, thoughts, words, and deeds, you draw the picture of your soul. The picture of your soul is your consciousness. Every state of consciousness perceives what corresponds to its state. This is what goes into it. This is what it is. This is what it radiates, and this is what it passes on at the same time."
1: Deine Augen sind das Licht der Seele.
2: Your eyes are the light of the soul. Light or shadow, look through us. Our soul looks through our eyes. In this way, it perceives the physical world into which it was born. Soul and person see their world in accordance with light or shadow. The person also reacts accordingly. We see, hear, and register what our senses signal to us. Our reactions, too, are according to our perception. According to the light or shadow of our soul, we react either lawfully or unlawfully. There is nothing between the either or. We see, we hear, according to the condition of our soul. We see and hear ourselves only as long as our soul is shadowed, as long as it looks through our eyes, hears through our ears, and acts through our other senses with a limitation of our human ego. Everything is consciousness. We perceive our environment with a momentary state of our soul, which tends toward light or shadow. This is how we see our environment and react. We express what we see and what we hear. Is our expression reality or illusion? Does the light of the soul look through our eyes? Then we speak the truth, the eternal law. If the shadows of our soul, our correspondences, that is, our sinfulness, look through our eyes, then we see only what corresponds to our human ego. Beyond that, there is nothing for us. We live either in reality, the being, or in unreality, in deceptive illusion. Therefore, what we are, reality or illusion, is what we emit. What goes out from us comes back into us. We cannot grasp more than that. It is the state of our consciousness. Beyond this, we perceive nothing. Therefore, for us, this means to develop and unfold ourselves on the path of spiritual evolution. We are placed in the day so that we clear up the human aspects we have recognized day after day. As we dissolve our sinfulness, our consciousness expands. We see more and perceive more deeply. We hear more and listen more deeply into the reasons for the materialistic. Through this, we also grasp the deeper correlations of light and shadow. With the transformation of our shadows into light, we gradually find our way to the origin of our life, to God, to our existence as a being in God, to our divine heritage.
3: Christus lehrt uns.
0: Christ teaches us.
3: Kann dein Nächster.
0: Can your neighbor see the same picture that you have drawn with your world of feelings and thoughts, with your words and actions? Every person sees what you describe to them also differently, all according to their pictorial consciousness. Every person also sees his surroundings differently, again, entirely according to the pictures of his consciousness, which he has predetermined for himself. The sounds, too, which come up in your pictorial life, are also heard differently by each one.
1: Lieber Bruder, liebe Schwester,
2: dear brother, dear sister, we can experience that this is so. Let us try it out at home, in our families, in our circle of friends. Let us take a picture. Each one looks at one and the same picture. The individual notes down what he perceives in the picture, including his feelings and sensations. We will ascertain that each one sees something different. Each one will also have different sensations and feelings. After a vacation together, we can also see that each one has felt the vacation days differently and saw the landscape in a different way. This too we could test and see that it is so. We note down, what did each one perceive? What did he see? What did he hear? What did he feel and think? With this test, we recognize that each one noticed something different. Something different moved each one. Why is this so? Because no one has the same state of consciousness as his neighbor. We perceive our environment according to our state of consciousness, according to the light and shadow of our soul. Noises as well let aspects of a person's world of thoughts, which consists of colors, forms, and sounds, to flare up and be discerned. Let us do another exercise. Everyone listens to the same melody. What does each one feel? What does each one think? How does he react? Each one perceives different resonances, which, in turn, trigger different feelings, sensations, and thoughts according to the individual's state of consciousness.
1: Liebe Zuhörer, liebe Zuhörerinnen,
2: dear listeners, let's think about our life? What is our life on earth? Is it the eternal life or is it an illusion?
3: Deshalb sagt uns Christus.
0: Therefore, Christ said to us, if you call your neighbor's attention to certain sounds or colors or forms, then despite your description, he will perceive the sounds in turn differently than you. And he will also see the colors and forms again differently than you.
1: Wenn wir diese Gesetzmäßigkeiten hören,
2: when we hear these principles of the law, we should ask ourselves, what is our life on earth? Is it the eternal life? Or is it an illusion? With our words, we have created terms for ourselves. For example, the color red is simply red to us because everyone affirms this term. Is the color red really red, or have we merely given this color a name? What is this color called in other cultures? When someone coins this term, then others pick it up. Thus, the color red, for example, is merely a term for many. Since others adopt this term, it is reality to them. But according to the laws of God, this doesn't have to be so. The same holds true of forms. We have our terms for this, which we affirm, and based on this affirmation, we think it is so. But according to the law of God, this doesn't have to be so. We thus realize that our world is relative and not absolute. We live in a world of terms, in a world of illusions. What we have programmed into ourselves is what we comprehend, what we understand. We set up our pseudo-reality for ourselves with terms. For instance, we say that we are ill. For us, illness is a term. According to the law of God, illness is merely the outflow of disharmony. However, the word, the term illness, connects us with all the other terms that were programmed into our brain in connection with the term illness. In this way, we reinforce what we call our illness. We bind ourselves to this term. Then, when the outflow of the disharmony takes place, we call this disharmony illness. We imprint it with a stamp, illness. We affirm this imprinting, thus expanding it and manifesting it in our body. Then we speak of our illness. In reality, it would be an outflowing of our disharmony, a movement in which the positive power is already active in order to have a healing effect. With our term, illness, we bind the outflowing disharmony in our body. In the eternal law of God, there is no illness because there are no terms, no illusion, but solely the truth, which is reality. The Spirit of God is truth and not illusion. All pure beings are in the truth and understand each other because they live the one law, the absolute law, the law of God. We people live our person law, what is personal to us, which for us means our personality. But we have to gradually raise ourselves above our personality, above our ego law, to find the truth. According to human terms, we are indeed the person. But according to the law of God, our eternal being is manifested eternal law. As long as we live in our person law, we speak past one another. Each one may speak his mother tongue, but in reality, each one speaks his own language because each one places into his word a completely different concept, a completely different tenor of consciousness. This is why each one speaks his own language, despite having the same mother tongue. Therefore, what we place into our word corresponds, in turn, to our state of consciousness. We now understand what human limitation means. It is the constriction to our human self, to our personal thinking, feeling, and wanting. As long as we relate to our patterns of thinking, that is, to our terms, to our human aspects, we live in limitation, and the limitation is illusion. Therefore it is, come out of the confines of the human ego, out of the limitation, out of deception and illusion. We have to look more deeply. We have to listen into the words. We have to see through the external in order to experience in its depths the eternal being, the positive, the divine. Only then will our life be interesting. Only then will we sense what limitation means and what it means to live without bounds. The unlimited consciousness, the divine, is in each one of us. The unlimited in us knows about all things, sees through all things, and hears what is lawful in all things. That is our life in the eternal being. Our path goes there. Each day, we have to make the decision, light or darkness. The path into the light is the path of expanding our consciousness.

0: Christus lehrt uns weiter.
1: Christ continues teaching us.
0: Es ist möglich.
1: It is possible that your neighbor even perceives more sounds than you, or sees more color nuances than you, or that the forms have another shape for him than what you see. Who can prove to whom that he hears the right sound, or sees the right color, or the right shape? No person can prove something to another, because each one sees, feels, senses and thinks differently.
2: Glauben wir an die Aussage des Herrn?
3: If we believe the statement of the Lord, then the question comes up for us, who is right? Many say, I am right. But each one sees, and each one hears, something different. The one perceives more sounds, the other in turn sees other colors. And so, who is right? Can we prove that we hear more sounds than our neighbor? Can we prove that the color red is really red and that the other color is yellow? Can we prove it? We can prove it based on our terms, because we have the term red in our consciousness. Whether it really corresponds to the color vibration according to the eternal law is an open question. We thus recognize that all terms are relative, and the relativity of the term is never the truth. Dear listeners, our life is relative and not the truth. It is illusion and not the being. It is merely a reflection and not the eternal law. How do we find our way to the truth, to the eternal law? By keeping the order of the temple, by orienting ourselves more and more to the Ten Commandments and to the Sermon on the Mount, aware that each one of us is the temple of the Holy Spirit and that God, the Spirit of Truth, dwells in us. This means for us to go within, to the eternal truth, with Christ, to go the path to the Father. This leads us out of irreality into reality, into the truth, to God.
1: In our book, The Great Cosmic Teachings of Jesus of Nazareth, to his apostles and disciples who could understand them, we read, many people say, I can prove it, when a person has stolen from them. Can a person really prove that he was stolen from? Or was only that taken from him which he had pilfered from his neighbor in a former existence?
3: We often see only the momentary situation and say, of course, I am missing my wallet, and my neighbor has it, therefore he stole it from me. The one who knows the causal law will not be satisfied with this external point of view. When someone steals from us, then that is the harvest, behind which is a seed, a cause. When we apply the lawful principle, what the person sows is what he will reap, to ourselves, then when our feelings surge, we recognize what cause may lie behind it, because the surge of our emotions is brought about through feelings, sensations, and thoughts.
2: Diese sind Aspekte einer ehemaligen Saat.
3: These are aspects of a former seed.
2: Wollen wir uns selbst betrachten?
3: Now, it depends on us. Do we want to look at ourselves and repent and clear up the aspects of our seed? Or do we disregard them? Then we continue to sow. These occurrences are small things in the law of cause and effect. Just as it functions on a small scale, so it is also on a large scale. Collective guilt is also a part of the law of cause and effect. For instance, when 1 million people are part of an event, each one has his share in this collective guilt. The one who, as a human being, ignores the impulses of grace from God, the admonishments and warnings, because he has completely turned to the world and its temptations, has to bear that part of his guilt that he may have created in a former life.
2: Diese Ursachen, die auf der Erde geschaffen wurden,
3: these causes that were created on the earth are magnetic. They may possibly draw us again to incarnation and to that country in which the causes become effective, perhaps in the chaos of war or in natural disasters and so forth. We suffer only what we ourselves have caused, nothing beyond that, not one bit more.
2: Das ist die Gerechtigkeit des Gesetzes.
3: That is the justice of the law of cause and effect, and not of rights. If we argue by claiming that the other one is guilty, then we strive to push through our supposed rights. In this way, we close ourselves to self-recognition. The guilt remains and may possibly continue to build up and will hit us as an effect if we do not come to our senses in time.
0: Deshalb sagt uns Christus.
1: That is why Christ tells us, both the one who was stolen from and the one who pilfered violated the law of God, for neither one should take something from his neighbor and call it his own. You say that you can prove that your neighbor lied. Did your neighbor really lie? Or did he only say what you move in your world of feelings or thoughts, and which, in the last analysis, you are yourself? Recognize that everything has two sides, unless you are divine. Then you are the truth and live all consciously. Then you will also not get upset, but will speak the truth. You will clarify everything and then leave it at that. The one who finds fault with his neighbor and is moved by this for a longer period of time can be certain that he himself is stricken with this fault. With that which you find fault in your neighbor, you expose yourself through the principle of sending and receiving to those forces which you have called up through your feelings, sensations, thoughts, and words. Recognize yourself and change yourself, so that, transformed, you may enter the spheres of salvation. I give you an exercise for self-recognition. Each one looks, for example, at the same area of a landscape. Each one sees different aspects in it. What the one sees, that is his picture, and not the picture of his neighbor. A small animal moves in the landscape picture. Each one registers the animal, and yet each one sees and feels it differently. The perception of the individual is part of his picture and not that of his neighbor. The picture of each individual is the picture of his state of consciousness. Just as the individual sees and

0: creation.
1: Since each person has a different state of consciousness, he perceives the reflections, which he calls matter, accordingly.

0: Lesen wir weiter.
1: We continue reading in the great cosmic teachings of Jesus of Nazareth.
0: Erkennet.
1: Recognize the one who heeds the many aspects that lead to freedom brings peace to himself and also to his neighbor. For this reason, never influence the consciousness radiation of your neighbor by thinking that you have to put order in his home, in his room, according to your consciousness. Remember the following spiritual principle. Leave to your neighbor his kingdom. That means, do not change his consciousness radiation. The consciousness radiation of you and of your neighbor also affects the rooms that you or your neighbor live in. Leave to your neighbor his small kingdom, for this is how he wants to feel at home. If you heed this spiritual principle, then he will be glad when you visit him. Enter his room only when you are welcome, and leave everything in the room the way your neighbor arranged it, because that is the perspective of his consciousness. If you sit on a chair or take an object, put the chair back as it was and put the object back in its place just as it was before. Do not change anything, even if you would like it better otherwise, and if you think it would be nicer as you see it. With this, you influence the consciousness radiation of your neighbor, and with your seeming order, you bring disorder into his life, into his consciousness radiation. Just as your neighbor sees it, that is how it is good for him at present. He does not want it changed by you, unless he asks you to. The one who heeds this spiritual principle respects his neighbor and himself, too. Even in the smallest things, the following spiritual principle applies. What you do not want others to do to you, do not do to others either.
2: Alles ist Strahlung.
3: Everything is radiation. How we furnish our little kingdom, the arrangement of the objects, corresponds to our consciousness. An object radiates to us according to how we place and arrange it. This is equal to our consciousness radiation, from which results the communication with the object. For our momentary state of consciousness, that is the radiation of harmony and peace. If we like certain objects very much, then we put them in a certain place in our home. When we enter this room, it is possible that our eye falls on this object that is placed so that it pleases us. It radiates to us, and a possibly depressive mood becomes lighter, friendly and joyful.

joyful vibrations affect us and embrace us. Therefore, in our little kingdom, we can build ourselves up again and unfold positive powers. We thus arrange our little kingdom according to our state of consciousness. We have chosen the colors and forms in our room according to our consciousness radiation. This is how they radiate to us and gladden us. Our neighbor, in turn, furnishes his room, his little kingdom, differently. He decides for other colors and forms than we do, according to his consciousness radiation. When we now rearrange the order in our neighbor's room, we bring in our consciousness radiation, which, however, is not in accord with his consciousness. This means that we interfere in our neighbor's sphere with our human ideas. This results in disharmony. When we speak about our little kingdom, which should be harmoniously and beautifully furnished according to our consciousness, this has nothing to do with external wealth, with splendor and magnificence, with prestige and the like. Each of us has a home, and in our home, a room, or at least a corner in a room that belongs to him, which has his vibration, and which conveys to him the feeling of being at home there. This place, whether large or small, is what we call our little kingdom. According to the law of God, every one of us should dwell and live as it corresponds to his consciousness. Everything that opposes this state of consciousness also opposes the peace. And everything that is far beyond this, for instance, great wealth, splendor, and the like, is unlawful. Through this, we cannot become children of God, but instead want to be gods. We should also respect the inner sphere of life, the inner temple of our neighbor. For us, this means to be silent and alert. Take your neighbor into yourself, and then you will know when you can address him and what you can say to him, because then, in your consciousness, you grasp where he is at that moment. Many people have the habit of thoughtlessly and abruptly addressing their neighbor when they meet him. They say everything that is on their mind without asking whether their neighbor wants to hear it. Do we know where our neighbor is with his awareness at that moment? It could be that he is in an inner prayer, in a deep dialogue with God within his temple. When we suddenly address him, then we disturb him and push him out of his inner being. The alert person who really wants to visit his neighbor in his inner being will first consciously accept his neighbor and receive him. He feels him in his inner being and weighs the situation. Can I now say something to him? He then knows when
and how he can address his neighbor and what he can say to him.

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0: Noch ein kleiner Gedanke, um uns
1: another little thought to help us feel well in our little realm. Let us leave our neighbor's little realm to him. Let us not willfully change this or that in his room, for he wants to have it as he sees it. This is the way he feels at home. If we keep this principle of the law, then our neighbor will surely be happy when we visit him.

With these thoughts, dear listeners, we may take our leave of you. We will be glad when we can greet you for the next program. Until then, a very warm greetings in God.

A book tip from the Sophia Library, the center of the free spirit. Read books for a better and more aware life. For example, the book, My Life That I Chose Myself. What is life, and why is it so different for every single person? This book shows that our life consists of much more than what we usually perceive. Each day, we are frequently stimulated to recognize ourselves in the bad situations, in order to learn from them and to direct our development in time as a human being into the pathways of eternal life. My Life That I Chose Myself, available in the Sophia Library, the Center of the Free Spirit, and from the Gabriela Publishing House, The Word.

0: Christus in uns. Ein wunderbarer Gedanke.
1: Christ in us. A wonderful thought to be able to believe that Christ is in us. This wonderful thought, Christ in us, makes us free. Then, when we apply what Jesus, the Christ, taught us, know your sinful aspects, repent and clear them up and do them no more. Christ in us, in our soul, is the physician of the soul. Many of us know that when the soul cleanses itself, that is, becomes more filled with light, the cells of the body also cleanse themselves and become more filled with light, and thus apply a higher vibration by passing on what they have absorbed by way of the excretion of the organs, the cells, and so on. Christ in us. This wonderful thought intuits that we will find remorse only when we call upon Him. Thus, we call upon Him, and those who want to put their right hand on the Christ center that pulsates near our heart.
0: Wir bitten Christus um die Reue.
1: We ask Christ to feel remorse, remorse for what we have recognized and may now recognize as wrongdoings. We also say sins.

0: Christus in uns.
1: Christ in us now stirs our conscience.
0: Wir fühlen die Unfreiheit.
1: We feel the lack of freedom through the sin, because sin binds, and it usually binds us to people who think, speak, or do unkind things against us. But it also binds us to our thoughts, words, and actions that we direct against our neighbor.
0: Gegen den Nächsten richten. Nun schlägt unser Gewissen.
1: Now, we have pangs of conscience that point out what binds us. We feel the lack of freedom in the soul. We feel a certain malaise in the body. The central nervous system becomes active. The nerves begin to pulsate, and images or thoughts rise from the soul.
0: Wir erkennen unser Fehlverhalten.
1: We recognize our wrongdoing that binds us, that makes us unfree, that makes us ill.
0: Lassen wir die Reue kommen.
1: We let the remorse come.
0: Christus hilft.
1: Christ helps.
0: Wir bereuen unsere Sünden.
1: We feel remorse for our sins, our wrongdoing.
0: Wir senden die Bitte.
1: We send out the request for forgiveness to the people to whom and the situations about which we can say we are the perpetrators. And we ask Christ to direct our thoughts of remorse, of asking for forgiveness. By way of the solar plexus, the central nervous system, we feel a kind of release. Our breath is deeper. It is the action of the Christ of God. Christ in us. And now, we are ready to forgive all those who have sinned against us,
0: die sich an uns versündigt haben. Jetzt fühlen wir.
1: Now, we feel with whom we are at odds.
0: Wir vergeben.
1: We forgive.
0: Wir senden Gedanken.
1: We send out thoughts of forgiveness.

0: We feel the nervous system calming down. 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
0: We feel more free because Christ is at work.
1: Und nun nehmen wir uns fest.
0: And now we firmly resolve to cultivate unity with the soul of each person. Always asking for forgiveness and forgiving anew. 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
1: Was Freiheit bedeutet. Wir atmen tief.
0: We breathe more deeply. We feel we are more free. Our soul vibrates higher in the light of the Christ. And our body cells make an effort to lead negativity into elimination. The organs breathe the light of Christ. Our bloodstream flows calmly and consciously. Tendons, bones, and ligaments feel the light of Christ. And we perceive that the physician of the soul is at work, Christ in our soul. Let us allow it. Let us feel into the soul and into our body. We sense the presence of the Christ of God. Again and again, images or thoughts come up that are against the law of love. Our conscience urges us to repent, to forgive, and to ask for forgiveness. Let us do it now.

we feel more and more freedom through remorse. By asking for forgiveness and forgiving, we feel into our breath. It is now much calmer and deeper. Our nervous system relaxes. Christ is active in us. Now we feel into the fourth center, into the Christ center that is near our heart. We notice the pulsation. It is the active spirit. It is the physician of the soul. Christ in us. Again, we call upon him and speak to him. Christ, help us not to do the same and similar things again. For we have asked you for remorse and support. We feel your presence, the pulsation of the life that you are. Calm and relaxed, we put our right hand back. Let us remain in the stillness for a few more moments.

0: Dear listeners, a warm welcome to another program from the series The True School is Life, today with the topic The Law of Correspondence. For about 5 decades, Gabriele has been active as the teaching prophetess and emissary of the eternal All-One God, giving the eternal word from the kingdom of God to the people in hundreds of revelations. In addition, in countless schoolings, she has given us an understanding of the law of life, the law of the love for God and neighbor. These schoolings contain topics that again show us human beings the way inward to our true divine being and are therefore of inestimable value. In this program series, we may present to you some of these many schoolings and seminars. Gabriele's teaching hours are not theory, but are true to life and invite you to try out what you have heard and to gain your own experience with it. For example, have we ever asked ourselves why we always behave in a certain way in certain situations, or why we get upset when one of our fellow people says something in particular to us? The law of correspondence gives us a key that helps us recognize ourselves better. It says that everything that comes our way and moves or irritates us is not by chance, but has something to do with us very personally. It simply corresponds to us. It is similar to when one plays a note on an instrument and on a nearby guitar, the corresponding string begins to vibrate. This also happens with us human beings. If something strikes a correspondence lying within us, then this aspect, this complex in us, starts to vibrate and, under some circumstances, may trigger violent reactions. The law of correspondence can therefore be an excellent opportunity for us to gain self-recognition, to discover our own wrong attitudes and to clear them up, which means to cast off the ballast of our soul during the course of our life on earth. Let us now hear what Gabriele has taught about this law of correspondence.
1: What is the law of correspondence, and where does it come from? Is it a part of our spiritual heritage? Let us think of the highest radiant being. It is God, our eternal Father. God, our Father, is absolute love. Is it possible that the highest radiant being, God, our Father, has correspondences? No. So we have to ask ourselves, then where do the correspondences come from? We are images of our Father. Our eternal Father has no correspondences. He is absolute, eternally flowing love. Our heritage is divine love. In divine love are peace, harmony, humility, kindness, order, will, wisdom, earnestness, patience, love, and mercy. That is our spiritual heritage. That is the macrocosm, the 7 basic powers of God, and we have these 7 basic powers within us. Thus, our inner being is the microcosm. In it are meekness, humility, kindness, the many, many powers that are included in these 7 basic powers. Therefore, we could say that the law of correspondence was ultimately created by the fall beings and all those who immerse themselves in the fall, that is, who burden themselves, are building on the law of correspondence. Every burden, also called sin, is a base vibration in our soul, and the soul immediately responds to it when the same or similar things resonate toward us. Therefore, we could then conclude that we have something like or similar in us when something resonates toward us and we get agitated about it.
2: Gabriele explained further, and how do we overcome this law of correspondence? How do we remedy what resonates in us, what agitates us? If we want to become perfect again, the conscious images of our Eternal Father, radiant, pure spiritual beings, then we must recognize many things that we have caused on the basis of our correspondences. Because if there are large parts of correspondences that we do not experience, that we do not look at, we will reinforce them again and again. Therefore, self-recognition is a very essential factor for us, the basis, so that the Redeemer light in us can grow stronger. Gabriele continues, Christ brought us the Redeemer spark, but redemption in each of us is not concluded until we no longer have correspondences. As long as we have correspondences, we are under the sign of redemption. Only then, once we have recognized and surrendered the correspondences and live the law of God more and more, do we, as beings, come into the three filiation attributes, into the planes of preparation, where we learn to work with the eternal law, that is, to master our spiritual body completely, every cosmic radiation, every spiritual atom. To live in the law of correspondence is very dangerous. Because if we are not vigilant and do not immediately look at our agitations or surrender them to Christ, then we will continue to build on these correspondences, that is, burdens, also called sins. But each day we are given the opportunity to experience the amount we should recognize on that day. This goes from early in the morning until late in the evening.
0: Gabriele explained further. Many things that come toward us do not upset us. However, many things come toward us that cause us to feel a tingling inside. We feel resentment. We feel the rise of aggressiveness, of envy, and much more. We see our neighbor, we like some things about him that we don't have. Envy follows. We are envious. If we do not pay attention to it, this impulse passes us by. However, it is not gone, but merely postponed. Under certain circumstances, if we brood over envy, over what our neighbor has that we don't have, and perhaps speak negatively about him, we will increase this complex of envy, and at some point, it will come upon us more strongly. Therefore, the days are a gift from God. And every morning when we wake up, we can be sure that God has placed us in this day because He has much to say to us on this day, today. If we live this day consciously, then we experience our correspondences. We experience memories and feel in the memories what we have already discarded. The correspondences cause a surge of emotion in us. The memories let us confidently realize with what efforts and troubles we have discarded what is resonating in us. From this also comes understanding for our fellow people, who are now still wrestling with the complex that we have overcome with much effort. From this develops the spiritual sovereignty and the inner attitude to help our neighbor as much as we can, in prayer, with encouraging words, or with the right impulses to carefully draw his attention to how we have approached this problem in order to overcome it.
1: Let's hear what Gabriele explained further. Each day, we are given only as much as we are able to bear. Unless we keep putting off something we should look at, merely thinking about it, and thus increasing our correspondence, our burden or sin. Then the time may come when this massive complex breaks in over us. And at that moment, we don't know how to begin to clear it all up. But if at that moment when we realize that several correspondences or a whole complex are coming at us, we pray and ask, Lord, give me the chance to see how I can begin to break it down, then the help usually comes from within. We suddenly become clear. A part comes to us from the complex of correspondences, that is, feelings or thoughts of this complex intensify in us. And we realize, aha, that's where I now have to begin to clear this up. However, when it comes to smaller correspondences, often just brief negative thoughts, we can give them over to Christ and confront them as soon as they come back and say, no, I'm not thinking like that anymore. I now consciously think positive. Then Christ transforms this negative force into positive energy. This then causes the Redeemer light to grow stronger in us. Once we have worked through our larger correspondences with Christ and surrendered them to Him, then these correspondences become memories. If the same or similar things resonate in us again, then we experience within that we remain calm and self-possessed, and at the same time the impulse comes, yes, I have overcome that. And we also sense in our inner being how we overcame it. Aspects then come on how we tackled the whole thing, the whole correspondence, and thus cleared it with Christ. Through this, we can, in turn, help our neighbor who is in a same or similar situation.
2: Gabriele deepened the following. We come to another topic. How do I become peaceful? We often want to achieve inner peace very quickly, because ultimately discord disturbs us. Our soul longs for peace, for security, but our person often does the opposite. Why?

0: be able to speak with our neighbor calmly and clearly. So, the basis for coming to peace more quickly is the trust in God. However, if we have little or no trust in God, then fear comes more and more, and from fear comes aggression, and from aggression comes fighting, and ultimately, war. When we trust in God, we can say in a different way what moves us. Let's think about the word moved for a moment. We move something. Ultimately, it is the correspondence. If we go to God with this correspondence and say, Lord, it is a correspondence, but as it comes up in me now, I don't want to say it to my neighbor. I trust in your guidance. Then, at that moment, a kind of gentleness comes into our inner being, and we suddenly feel how we can express in other words what we are feeling, and our neighbor is understanding and possibly responds to our words. A positive communication takes place, and many a thing can thus also be cleared up very well.
1: Dear listeners, to conclude our teaching hour, we may now play for you a recording in Gabriele's original voice, in which she gave us still another wonderful thought to take with us.
2: The Lord says, become like the little children. Let's look at this thought. Become like the little children. Then, when we become like the little children, our Father is also closer to us. If we switch off our intellect somewhat more and see ourselves not only as a human being, but also as the child of God, who loves the Father above all, then we can also meet our Father in a more childlike way. Let us assume the following. Some thought or other comes toward us, or something is said to us. At that moment, the correspondence rises up, anger or aggression or envy or whatever it is. If we then very briefly say to within ourselves, Father, not like that, which should mean, not like it is now coming up in me, at that same moment, strength comes. And we feel that we can more easily cope with this correspondence or approach our neighbor with completely different words. The help is there. And through this, too, we feel how God, the Spirit of our Father, is close to us. And this feeling gives us confidence to repeatedly place before Him everything that oppresses us, or at every upsurge of a correspondence, to call out, Father, not like this. From confidence comes peace. And peace, in turn, bears within the self-assurance to stand above the human aspects and to look more closely at us and clear up more quickly what is still human in us. Let us allow the Father to work in us, and let us strive to be more like children, not the child.

0: childish, but the child. The call, Father, and the Spirit of our Father is active in us.
1: Dear listeners, this invitation from Gabriele to let the Father work in us and to strive to be more of a child can serve us as a consciousness aid in our everyday life. Everyone who wants to can practice with what they have heard, observe themselves and gain experience and learn, because the true school is life. Dear listeners, we take our leave of you and look forward to welcome you again to another broadcast. Goodbye and greetings in God.

Have you ever asked yourself what Jesus of Nazareth really taught? Who can tell us the truth better than Jesus, the Christ, himself? Read, "This is my word," Alpha and Omega, the Gospel of Jesus, the Christ revelation, which true Christians the world over have come to know. Through the prophetess and emissary of God, Gabriele, Christ, the co-regent of the Kingdom of God, reveals in our time the facts about his life and works as Jesus of Nazareth. Learn the truth directly from Christ himself, free of theological opinions and interpretations. In this mighty work of revelation, Christ addresses the past, the present, and the future by way of the prophetic word through Gabriele. He, the Christ of God, teaches about the meaning and purpose of life on earth, about the falsification of his teachings during the past 2,000 years, about death, reincarnation, and life, the law of sowing and reaping, which also holds true in how we treat creation, about the true meaning of his deed of redemption, and much more. His eternal word is the teaching of the love for God and neighbor toward people, nature, and animals. It is the teaching of freedom, of peace, and of unity. He spoke and speaks to all people about the one God of love, God in us. Read the encompassing work, "This is my word," Alpha and Omega. Order your book online at gabriele-publishing-house.com or write to Gabriele Publishing House, Max Braun Street 2, in 97828 Altfeld in Germany, or under the telephone number 0049-9391-504-843.

0: Dear listeners, we greet you very warmly from the tent of God among the people for all the nations of this earth. The Ark of the Covenant of the Free Spirit is located in the tent of God, the shelter of the eternal Word of God in its pure and unadulterated form. The truth, which is contained in the eternal Word of God, has been given throughout the millennia by all the prophets of God, from Abraham until Gabriele in our time, through whom the kingdom of God reveals the eternal word of the all-one God once again. Today, we would like to continue reading from the book entitled God Heals by Gabriele, the teaching prophetess and emissary of God in our time. Gabriele writes, "If a person wishes to live in a healthy way, he has to see and experience God in all things. The person has to apply the cosmic laws of selfless love, peace, and harmony. He has to see the pure, the beauty, the goodness, and noble in all life forms, and have respect for all life. The person should not only talk about life, about God, saying this or that must be done to attain a better world. Each one is called upon to begin with himself first. If the person learns to change his way of thinking, to think and live in a lawful way, he will raise his radiation. He will fashion his life in a divine way. He will cease to think in a negative and destructive way, thus building it up, but will keep peace with his neighbor, with the earth, and the nature kingdoms. Peace can come only from the person himself, from each one, if he strives to think and live selflessly and to have respect for life. Every person has a determining effect not only on his own life and that of his fellow man, but also on the earth and on everything the earth brings forth. Thus, everyone is responsible for himself, for his thoughts and actions, and beyond that, for all people, for the dwelling planet Earth and its atmosphere."
1: Gabriele explains further, "This does not mean that my neighbor should change, or that church and state have to change. Each one has to change himself. Only then will we radiate positive and upbuilding powers, and in community with many like-minded people, positively affect our fellow human beings who still stand in the shadow of materialistic thinking. In this way, we will also affect the earth of which we are a part." Jesus said, "Whatever you have done to the least of my brothers, you have done to me." God is everything in all things. Therefore, whatever we inflict on our neighbor or on the kingdoms of nature falls back on us. If we want the vibration of the structure of our soul and body to be raised, we also have to let ourselves be raised by changing our mindset. If we feel, think, speak, and act positively, if we begin to lead a selfless life, to respect our neighbor, to love him and do good to him, to cherish the life on earth and the nature kingdoms, then, with the help of the power of Christ, we will become refined in our vibration and raise ourselves. The power of God, the finest radiation, will radiate to us more and more. It will raise our soul and strengthen our cells, organs, muscles, glands, and hormones. Indeed, it will bring our entire organism into a higher radiation. If higher forces radiate through us in this way and guide us, we gain ever more distance from the base negative vibrations. Our positive and high soul and body radiation then has a positive effect on natural healing remedies and medications. Through this, it will also be possible for us to protect ourselves against many of the dangers that will afflict many people and even the earth itself.
0: Gabriele continues, in this way, the new humanity will emerge. The positive will rise out of the negative. Out of a humanity that is focused on the transitory, on matter, emerges the spiritual humanity of God-conscious people. The Savior, in all need and danger, is the highest radiation, God in us. Therefore, in the future it must be, if you want to escape the greatest dangers, if you want to attain healing via the Spirit, if you want to find freedom from anxiety and compulsions, then the watchword that brings you the solution shall be, nearer, my God, to you. We want to draw closer to God. Therefore, let us begin right away. Let waves of gratitude to God and friendliness to all people vibrate through our inner being. Instead of complaining about our illnesses, let us try to develop feelings of gratitude toward God and friendliness toward our fellow people. With gratitude and friendliness, the tensions in our soul decrease and our physical resistance grows because higher vibrations flood increasingly through us. Thus, we must strive to raise our consciousness to a higher spiritual level, to the fine, high radiation of God, by living a pure life, through prayer and meditation, with positive thoughts and actions. Then, even the external manifestations of illness will change, and we will bring light into the light poor lives of many people. If we live under self-control and actualization, and our consciousness develops correctly, it will guide us, for example, to a physician who will do what is right for us. On another occasion, it may show us the way to recovery without our having to consult a physician. A highly developed consciousness can also take us safely past a danger zone where a great disaster is about to happen. Or a developed consciousness in which the eternal power of Christ is increasingly effective causes us to change our plans and preparations in such a way that we or others are protected from harm.
1: Gabriele writes in her book, God Heals. If our consciousness vibrates in the consciousness of God, in the fine radiation, it is possible for God to lead us according to his laws. The high consciousness is then the guide of our life in all things, both great and small. If, for example, we are offered a choice of food, we will have no appetite for any food that is not beneficial to our constitution or even contains harmful substances, that is, poison. So it depends entirely on us, on our own feelings, thoughts, and actions. We have to bring our true self into accord with the entire universe. Then guidance will be given to us through the power of God, through the power of Christ. We attain health and well-being and find our way into the protecting and fine radiation of God. Gabriele reminds us that we are children of God, that we have in us the source of strength and health, and that we have to banish negative thoughts from our consciousness. She explains, "The image of illness, problems, fears, worries, and need has to disappear from our thoughts. We should put all our efforts into no longer regarding these human aspects, like illness, for example, as something that needs to be cured. In our thoughts and beliefs, we imagine that illness and other evils do not exist. Instead of being fixated on illness, worries, difficulties, problems, and the like, we affirm health, joy, harmony, contentment, and happiness. Regardless of the way things may appear, regardless of how bad an illness or infection seems to be, we should take time to meditate on the perfect power of God, on the fine radiation, the reality lying behind the shadows of illness, pain, need, and worry. By doing this, we come into a higher vibration, a finer vibration. The symptoms of illness will then change according to this vibration. According to his true being, each one of us is a bearer of the divine life, a child of the All Highest. By origin, we are divine. The fullness of our true being is health, peace, and happiness."
0: Gabriele continues, "Let us meditate on the following words. We are children of God who have the entire fullness of infinity, health, peace, and happiness. Thus, we should turn to God, the eternal power and fullness. We should not talk about our illnesses and blows of fate. We should not complain or think about which medicine we could try out today. Just as we turn to illness and its causes, in the same way, we contribute to the appearance of new symptoms and the formation of further germs. We have to refuse to allow such negative concepts to penetrate our consciousness at all. As soon as we have eliminated these errors, the perfect state of reality can appear, since we are, indeed, in possession of our true self. We are, at every moment, children of God. We have to eliminate every existing negativity so that the life force can be effective, nor may there be any hatred in our life. Our neighbor should be both a friend and brother to us. We have to eliminate every anxious emotion. Then we attain a state of peace. In peace, both soul and person are healed. Just as material bodies are subject to the laws of gravity when they fall, so does the law of attraction apply to our world of thoughts. Let us clearly realize that illness is nothing more than the manifestation of our thoughts. What we attract through our thoughts falls right into us, as it were, since the same or similar things are already present in us. As the saying goes, like attracts like. What actually is illness? It can be compared with clouds. Water vapor rises from the earth's surface and condenses into cloud formations. These clouds block our view of the sun. In a similar way, causes rise from within our soul as effects, manifesting themselves in us as illness. Our nervous system becomes tense. As a result of this, the spiritual power, which is a helping, healing, and upbuilding power, decreases.
1: Gabriele explains to us, let us recognize that no matter how much the spiritual sun, the eternal spirit, may be concealed from us by the clouds, the sun itself, the spirit, is not affected by this. The clouds form an envelopment around the soul, a veil. The spirit itself, however, is untouched by this. Illness is based on wrong thinking. Whatever we think takes on form because every thought is energy. The formation of thoughts, that is, the sum of our thoughts, has an effect on soul and body. If we are afraid of illness, we are affirming it. If we talk about illness, we are affirming it. Thus, we create a thought complex called illness. If we know that no energy is lost, and yet we emit illness-related energies by being afraid and talking about illnesses, we attract back to us what we sent out. It gains influence over us. We burden our soul and body. We become ill. Thus, we can say that our illnesses are manifested thoughts, our own thoughts, not those of our neighbor. If we are afraid of viruses and harmful bacteria, we attract viruses and harmful bacteria. If we are afraid of what they could trigger, they gain influence over us and have the same or similar effect on our bodies. Whatever we are afraid of becomes reality in us. Fears and worries are a lack of trust in God, and a lack of trust in God means that there is little spiritual energy flowing through us. If we strengthen our fears and worries all the more by affirming these worries, then the spiritual energy decreases even more, so that we lack energy. This means either that we are low in energy or become increasingly so, depending on how often we brood over our worries or think about our illnesses. A lack of spiritual energy is a weakening of soul and body. The result is that the very thing we are afraid of gains influence over us.
0: Gabriele continues, we infect ourselves with our own fearful thoughts and worries, with our own thoughts of illness, misery, and blows of fate. If we are afraid of viruses and harmful bacteria, we attract them and can thus infect ourselves with them. Illness is based on wrong thinking. Sooner or later, we have to understand and learn that we are children of God, cosmic beings. God created our innermost being, our spirit body, absolutely pure and free. God knows no illness. He is absolute. If we came forth from Him as pure beings, then we are in God absolute, that is, pure, free, and thus perfect. If we step out of the absoluteness, out of the absolute law of love and harmony, then we shape our life. All of us have stepped out of the law of God and still do so through our wrong thinking and acting. Our wrong thought patterns have an effect on us. They shape and mark us. This means that we become our own thought pattern. Our thought patterns can be the most varied kinds of fears and worries. Fear of an illness provokes the symptoms of that illness around and then in us. it developed because we stepped out of the absoluteness with wrong thinking. In the spirit, there is no illness. Therefore, we must have created it ourselves. The false symptom is our nature. It is a thought complex manifested in our body. This thought complex affects us in direct proportion to the way we make it possible for it to do so by continually thinking about illness and by our own fear of illness. Dear listeners, we have come to the end of our reading for today from the book God Heals, written by Gabriele, the prophetess and emissary of God in our time. It is a book with many suggestions and advice for all of us and for our everyday life. If you would like to, tune in again for the next reading from the Tent of God Among the People for all the nations of this earth. Until then, greetings in God.

0: books for life that also deal with the subject of death, because our living and dying, and how it goes on for our soul after this life, are very close to each other. What was before this life, what happens with the soul when it leaves the body, and why is reincarnation a part of the ancient knowledge of humankind and also of the original Christian teaching? Three books given by Gabriella, the prophetess and emissary of God in our time, give information on these fascinating topics.
1: Where did I come from? Where am I going? The question of where we come from and where we are going is a mystery to someone who looks at the existence between birth and death as the sum total of life. Death is not a cutting off of our path through life, but the gate to its continuation on a different level of existence. It is another station on our soul's journey to the perfect life. In this book, we will find the answers to the 75 most frequently asked questions of people on the subject of life after death. How does the process of death take place? How does the soul go on? And we also gain a lot of insight into karma and into the meaning of our life on earth. Once we understand what life really is all about, then death loses its horror. Where did I come from? Where am I going? A book with 72 pages for only 5 euros.
0: Now, moving on to another title, Living and Dying to Keep on Living. Whoever learns to understand his life no longer fears death. This is what this book is all about. We find very fundamental explanations in it that help us to overcome the fear of death and to shape our life very consciously. Answers are also given to important and current questions of our time. For example, how can we judge organ transplants from a spiritual point of view? Does reincarnation exist? Is there really a hell and eternal damnation? What happens when a person dies, and how does life continue for the soul in the beyond? This book explains a lot of unknowns, for example, about the purification planes and about the origin and goal of each soul. It conveys hope and encouragement to put our life to good use in a conscious way. Living and Dying to Keep on Living, a book with 142 pages for only 14 euros.
1: Our next title is What Should Have Been Kept Hidden from You? Reincarnation, Life's Gift of Grace. Where does the journey of my soul go? In this book, we read that knowledge about reincarnation was already known to the first Christians, and that it was first abolished in the 5th century by church leaders. Reincarnation, as well as the law of sowing and reaping, are truths that are known to many peoples of this earth, and are not a contradiction to the Christian faith. Quite the contrary. Instead, this knowledge rather helps us to understand the meaning of life much more, why we are on earth, and what task we have here, namely, to free our soul of its burdens with a life according to the laws of God. What should have been kept hidden from you? Reincarnation, life's gift of grace. Where does the journey of my soul go? A softback book of 88 pages, available for only 7 euros.
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1: Words of life.
0: Das Böse,
1: evil, cannot exist without the life core of goodness. Therefore, there is nothing that is exclusively evil. In everything evil is also the core of good. We human beings are called upon to find the good core in ourselves and also in our fellow human beings.

0: Dear listeners, welcome. We greet you to another reading in the program series, Find Yourself, Words of Life. Just one sentence can brighten our disposition. The words for the life that we are privileged to read today were written by Gabriella, the prophetess and emissary of God, in the book, A Lot of Life. We are merely guests on earth, becoming older or being old. A lot of life. Who doesn't want that? That's why this book is directed to every age, to young people who still have their life before them, to people who are in midlife, and also to those who have already had a number of experiences in life. Today's reading begins with the chapter, Youthful is the person who accepts his age. Gabrielle explains about this. To accept old age means not to age. Those who purposefully focus on the higher values of life during the youth and middle age and strive toward them will remain dynamic and youthful in old age. The human being is his body of thought. What he thinks over and over again is what he becomes. Aging begins with the many laments about how disagreeable life is on earth, that it hurries by so quickly, that the material wealth that he, the human being, has so laboriously acquired and that was his life's work, indeed, his life is melting away, and that at the end of his days, he will be alone and perhaps even a beggar. The moaning and lamenting of such a person applies only to his mortality. He speaks of withering and of those who supposedly have trampled what was beautiful in his life. He thinks about the sweetness of his youth, which has now become meaningless in old age, and much more. The one who revolves only around himself is old, no matter how many years are counted in his earthly existence. People who are concerned only with themselves have not lived their lives during their youth and in the middle of their lives during their maturing time. They let themselves be driven by their thoughts, also by their desires, longings, ideas, and passions, and were preoccupied day after day, from morning to evening, solely with themselves and their material mechanisms of conquest. We human beings choose between youth, old age, and being old. The age in years, however, as has now become clear, does not have to be classified as being old. Many an elderly person can still fulfill many things if he held life in his hands during his youth. Therefore, Gabriella writes further, if only we could speak into the heart of the youth, use every stage of your life for your spiritual growth and maturation, because spiritual maturity means happiness and fulfillment in old age. A person who during his youth and middle age has striven for a higher character formation is also able to gather the roses of life in old age, which means to draw more from the source of life each day, because the age that is lived knows no abstention, but the fulfillment of life. Older people who are practiced in learning bring to life in old age the beautiful, valuable times of youth, which leads them more and more to within, toward their eternal homeland. At some point, each of us human beings will feel and experience that we are merely guests on this earth, and that we cannot keep or preserve anything, because at some point in time, the hour comes for everyone when they have to leave everything, both wealth and poverty. Only the true life that is lived is meaningful, not the pleasure of the earthly existence. Words for life that can help us find ourselves. Therefore, we want to repeat once again Gabriela's words for all of us. Only the true life that is lived is meaningful, not the pleasure of the earthly existence.
1: Gabriele continues, "It is a law of nature that the body's performance decreases over the years. The spirit, however, stays awake and remains alive in the innermost part of the person. Those who have never stopped challenging themselves by viewing and accepting the events of the day as tasks and learning steps will find spiritual renewal in old age and experience the reality that is a gain in life." Gabriele encourages us and gives us hope as she writes, "It is never too late to find the good in ourselves at any age, for life does not come from without, but from within. True life gives us peace and inner certainty that makes us rich in the quality of life. There is security and fascination in understanding, figuring out, and living the day. This is the path to the kingdom of God, for every human being is merely a guest on this earth. Even if young people think that they still have many years of time to think about life and old age, from time to time, it would still be appropriate to think about the fact that for everyone the hour comes in which the soul leaves the earth. When this moment will come, nobody knows, whether it will be at a young age or in old age. Those who consider this will already at a young age ask what spiritual growth and spiritual maturity mean. Jesus the Christ gives young and old the invaluable help that everyone can understand. Do not do to others what you do not want to have done to you. Those who keep this ingenious rule of life, who incorporate it into their thinking and behavior and make it the guiding principle in their life and in their earthly existence, will have a life that is rich in experience. Gabriele explains further, "The one who adheres to this axiom refines his senses, his mindset, and way of life. In the world of his thoughts, the wisdoms of life that make life rich become evident. People who apply this rule of life will never be homeless and will not be sad and bitter in old age, waiting for the hour of their passing. The one who fills his life on earth with the rules of life of Jesus the Christ can say, 'Life is everlasting. In Christ, I am eternal life.' It is a law of nature that youth passes away. Youthfulness, however, belongs to the older person who in his youth came to realize that aging is never old age and withering is never spiritual weakness. Although physical strength decreases over the years, the eternal spirit is not impaired by this."
2: With her opened consciousness, Gabriele feels into every age, and from her rich treasure of experiences gives an advice to young people. It is, never stop learning. Gabriele writes, "Young people in particular long for freedom and happiness. The treasure that can truly give us this preciousness cannot, in the long run, be found in the world. Every search in the world is a risk, and at some point leads to disappointment. The happiness that is sought in the world and believed to have been found

this. What Gabriele explains in the following sentences is a great help. She writes, hence the advice to find happiness and freedom in our innermost being. The applied golden rule of life of Jesus the Christ is the way to the treasure that is the true life. Thus, God, the life, is the key to wisdom and justice. This is true for young people as well as for people in middle age, and likewise for older people. Those who have grasped the meaning of life will never give up, whether in their youth or in old age. The true life, which can also be called unity, has a certain sense of community. Those who strive for community and unity, who keep the golden rule of life in their life on earth, will not be directed against people, nor will they kill an animal, consume the flesh of an animal, or do violence to Mother Earth. People who personify this consciousness will not be loners, but will taste the sweetness of inner life into old age, and thus fill their days, which will then truly be filled with a lot of life. No matter how old we are, we do not miss out on anything if we develop spiritually. On the contrary, we gain life force because we are living. The heart of the one who fills his young heart with the richness of life will continue to beat in a youthful rhythm in old age. At the end of this chapter, Gabriele gives an outlook. It is words that can help us to find ourselves. We read, the world could recover if more and more people would learn to stand with both feet firmly on the ground and be closer to heaven with the head, with the heart. We human beings are on earth to learn and to follow our path of life, which leads us to inner maturity and alertness. Alertness and wisdom are attained only by those who gradually become aware that life is the treasure of eternity and that solely the Spirit can brighten the soul and keep the body youthful. Dear listeners, with these words from the book, A Lot of Life, we are merely guests on earth, becoming older or being old, which contain a totally new perspective on life, we conclude our reading for today. Have these sentences from Gabriele, the emissary of peace from the kingdom of God, also contributed to brightening your disposition? If yes, then tune in again when it is Find Yourself, Words of Life. Just one sentence can brighten our disposition. Until then, we wish you all the best and a lot of life. A warm greetings in God, and goodbye.

Persecution in the form of ostracism, character assassination, slander, and agitation all the way to breach of law. You do not believe that such things are possible in a country like Germany today? And yet it is a fact. Read the book, The Persecution of the Prophetess of God and of the Followers of Jesus of Nazareth.

the history of the cruelty of church and state. Infamous lies are spread about the Eternal Word and Gabriele, the prophetess of God in our time. Children, women, and men of good standing are insulted and persecuted. Their civil rights are curtailed. People lose their jobs merely because they openly profess to the free spirit, God, and His Son, Christ, and do not bow to the dictates of the mainstream churches. For it happens, as at all times, that the cults of priests go against the eternal word of the free spirit. Read the facts and learn more about the background in the book The Persecution of the Prophetess of God and of the Followers of Jesus of Nazareth, The History of the Cruelty of Church and State. Order at Gabriele Publishing House, The Word, under the telephone number 0049-9391-504-843 or online under gabriele-publishing-house.com.

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1: Dear viewers, dear listeners, a very warm greetings in God and welcome to another program in our roundtable discussion entitled Reincarnation, Life's Gift of Grace. As followers of Jesus of Nazareth, that is, as original Christians, we consider this topic to be very important, for it gives us an entirely different viewpoint of our life, a totally different reference to our life on earth, and also a totally different view of our death than when we only assume that everything is over with once we pass on, simply over with. And of course, we are very glad that Gabriele, the prophetess and messenger of God for our time, is with us again today in our roundtable discussion group. First of all, we'd like to review several of the themes that we talked about during the previous programs. For instance, we talked about the fact that the knowledge of the pre-existence of the soul, that is, the existence of the soul before physical procreation, and the possibility of repeated lives on earth was forbidden and made secret via anathemas already during the 6th century. This was done by the church that was developing at that time. And we also know from that time that this was equal to a death sentence. We also heard that at the time of Jesus, a large part of the population knew about reincarnation, that they took it as a matter of course. And we also know that disciples also assumed as a matter of course that a soul can incarnate again and again. We also know, and perhaps you too, dear viewers and listeners, of the conversation between Jesus of Nazareth and his disciples that has been passed down, in which he essentially said to the disciples, "Who do people think I am?" And they replied, "Some say John the Baptist, others say Elijah, and still others believe that one of the old prophets has resurrected." Now, what other topics did we talk about?
2: Another important aspect in the previous programs was that nothing happens to us by chance on earth, but that everything that we encounter during the course of a day, everything that comes to us, has to do with us, ourselves. Why is this so? It is our inputs, our behavior patterns from earlier times, perhaps even from former incarnations. They need to be cleared up. They want to be clarified. And so, it is possible that we encounter people or situations that have something very specific to say to us. By way of questioning ourselves, we have to clarify and find out what and why ourselves. But the Spirit of the Christ of God in us helps us with this. And as Christo already said, this is the greatest chance in this life on earth that in the brevity of time, we can clear up so much in an encounter with people of the most varying mentalities. How did Jesus say it during his time? What did he teach? Reconcile with your brother as long as you are still on the way with him.
3: Perhaps some of our viewers and listeners are wondering what it means to question ourselves. Who can tell us what we should question?
1: To question ourselves means that we try to find out what is behind our thoughts. Because often we say or think something, but behind that, there is something totally different. For example, I say to Ulrich, "Good morning, how are you?" And meanwhile, I'm thinking, "Man, did I really have to meet up with you again?" This could be a hidden thought that I should question, for these are the things that later, actually immediately, enter my soul and later come into effect.
3: What we place into our feelings, our thoughts, words, into our whole behavior, but are often not expressed or spoken out, this is what is registered. This is what we enter into our soul and ultimately also into the cells of our body. And this is often what we place in question. Why do I have to endure this? Why do I have to experience this? Why has this blow of fate hit me? I have inputted myself, and I did this in my thoughts, in my words, in my whole behavior.
1: And we already heard before from Gerhard that nothing happens by chance. And so it is not by chance when various individuals come together, nor is it by chance when whole nations or tribes come together again to end their ancient fight and make peace with one another again, finally reconciling with each other. Because only as peaceful sons and daughters can we regain access to the eternal homeland, back to God, our eternal Father. For God is calling us over and over again from this eternal homeland, and in His great Father love is awaiting us that we return, but only as peaceful sons and daughters.
2: The longing in our soul for this eternal homeland is also what induces our soul to accept another life on earth. So that by clearing up still existing unlawful aspects, we create the prerequisites for the way home to the Father's house. Dear viewers, dear listeners, we would like to bring out again a poem about reincarnation that we've read in previous programs. It is The Life I Chose Myself, and it is attributed to Hermann Hesse. I'll just begin. Before I came into this earthly life, I was shown how I would live this life. There were the troubles, there was the grief, there was the misery and the burden of suffering. There was the vice that should seize me. There was the delusion that captivated me. There was the quick rage in which I rampaged. There was the hatred, arrogance, pride, and shame. But there was also the joys of those days that are filled with light and beautiful dreams, where neither lamentation nor vexation exist, and everywhere the fount of gifts flows freely, where love gives the bliss of letting go to the one still bound in the earthly garment, where the person who escaped the human pain as chosen one thinks of spirits on high. I was shown the bad and the good. I was shown the fullness of my failings. I was shown the wounds that ran with blood. I was shown the angel's helping deed. And as I so beheld my life to come, I heard a being asking the question, whether I dared to live this life, for the hour of decision was at hand. So once more I weighed all the bad. This is the life I want to live. My answer resounded strong and decisive. And I quietly took on my new fate, and so I was born into this world. So was it as I entered this new life. I don't lament when often I am not glad, for I affirmed it when not yet born.
1: Thus the soul knows what it will encounter, for it affirmed its new life, its re-embodiment, for the purpose of clearing things up and purification. But that does not mean that we can see through the blows of fate that hit others, or should even point a finger at them, saying, they caused it themselves. If we did this, we could burden ourselves again. And by the way, who knows already what will still come toward him in this life?
4: Wenn wir über die Reinkarnation sprechen, tippen wir immer wieder die Bergpredigt an.
3: When we talk about reincarnation, we always mention the Sermon on the Mount. Without the Sermon on the Mount, we cannot find our way to ourself, to our true self. Without the Sermon on the Mount, we do not understand either that a person should be merciful, for God's mercy is also an aspect of our true life. The Sermon on the Mount taught this, that is, Jesus of Nazareth. And so mercy means to help our fellow man, not to despise our fellow man when he has to bear this or that blow of fate. Help is needed to help our neighbor in such a way that he can recognize why he has to bear this suffering, this pain, to help him to the extent that he advances on the path with Jesus the Christ into the Father's house, out of reincarnation, out of the wheel of reincarnation. We pay too little attention to the Sermon on the Mount. Mercy, in particular, is one of the Beatitudes in the Sermon on the Mount.
2: From what you have just told us from the Sermon on the Mount, we can recognize that it is really a high teaching, an important teaching, and this is why we talk again and again about the sovereign teaching of the Sermon on the Mount of Jesus. And I think that for many people it would be very interesting to simply read the Sermon on the Mount for once. It's not difficult to understand. Everyone who reads it can understand what Jesus, the Christ, wanted to say to us back then. And so, we are not totally ignorant, and the knowledge that we brought our fate with us from previous existences. And we have already heard this several times in previous programs, results in the fact that now, in this life, we are offered the opportunity to purify our soul and, after this earthly existence, to return to our Father's house, to the kingdom of God, from where our soul once went forth. The result of this is that it becomes much easier for us to accept what may have happened or will still happen to us in this life.
1: When we accept our fate, that is, when we do not make others responsible for it, this does not mean that we should become resigned and let ourselves fall before our fate. Fate is not written in stone. There is no such thing as a standstill in all of life. What does God want? God wants us to follow His commandments and inherent laws. And why? So that it goes well for us. As soon as we turn to Him and make efforts to live more and more according to His commandments, it can be that our fate will also take a turn, if it is good for our soul. Certainly, discord comes in between again and again. We wrangle with our fate, for we are human beings, and none of us is perfect. And even though we know that we have caused our fate ourselves, we nevertheless often rebel against it at first. But with the knowledge about the fact of reincarnation, it becomes clear to us that what we may now have to suffer, we can get rid of with the help of the Christ of God and can liberate our soul so that step by step we return to the light as healthy, joyful, light-filled, free beings.
5: Es könnte auch sein, dass der, wo sich
3: It can also be that a spiritual change of heart takes place in a person who works with the spiritual correlations. And the one who strives toward the commandments of God and the Sermon on the Mount of Jesus will, in time, also see more deeply into things. And it is also very practical. In time, he will also listen into his neighbor's words and then also act in accordance with the Sermon on the Mount of Jesus the Christ. He will help him, as we heard before, and very gradually our sensory organs will change. And our senses will then become organs of perception. They become lighter and freer and also brighter. And our level of feelings opens up and we gradually sense the inner freedom more and more. And the inner freedom is ultimately a sign that our soul has become more filled with light. We also notice this in our breath. We then breathe more deeply. We breathe more freely, and in the end, all these tangible steps give us the strength to recognize each day what we should clear up. And what is it? It is the all too human and sinful aspects which each person still has in himself and which cling to him. If we walk at the hand of the Christ of God, our Redeemer, we will also strive toward the Father's house step by step. And in time, we will grasp what it means to do the will of God. And we will then feel an inner freedom, a joy, and we will then also sense the action of the day in a positive sense.
2: When discussing the topic of reincarnation, we also come to speak about a very uncomfortable point, which many people do not want to see or accept, because it is uncomfortable. What is it all about? It's about causality, which means cause and effect. We know from physics that there is no reaction without a previous action. And this means that something must have taken place before causing an effect to happen. The law of cause and effect, also called the law of sowing and reaping, is based on this fact. We have already talked about this in previous programs. For instance, it can happen that we get very irritated by a person whom we may not even know. For example, we meet a passerby on the street. We look at him, and already he irritates us. We become angry over him. Well, what can the reason be for this?
6: Well, what's interesting, Gerhard, is that we often pass by people. It can be that we pass by 10 people. We look them in the eye, and absolutely nothing happens. And then comes the 11th one. And when we go by him, it can be that something suddenly comes up in us. We may suddenly have a feeling of envy, or we disparage him, or we are jealous, or we despise him. And this brings us into inner turmoil.
2: And so, what is the law of causality telling us here? No reaction without a previous action. There is a reaction in us. For example, envy rises up in us. Consequently, an action must have taken place at some time or other. Which one? Let us ask ourselves, because we ourselves are always the ones who acted.
6: And as Christo said, this can take place somewhere on the street, but it can also happen in the family or at work, everywhere where we come together with people. It can be that this person on the street, at work, in the family, nudged this causality in us, which we could recognize today, and which we should now take a closer look at and clear up. This person brought something into movement in us today, and this is solely in us, and not in the other person. It could be prejudice. It could be other negative thoughts. which the other pedestrians or the other people with which we came together did not cause to vibrate in us. We should simply ask ourselves in this situation, why are we getting upset by this one person in particular? This is our energy of the day, which has led us together with this person.
2: Now this passerby, who may have characteristics as we do, nudged a same or like aspect in us. But it can also be that we were with this person in a previous existence, that we were not in unity with him, that we had verbal disputes with him, and that something remained in both of us that should be cleared up. Then we could say that someone is approaching us with whom we should clear something up in our thoughts, that it may be that we formerly thought something negative about him, or even actually did it to him.
6: This does not mean that we approach him and tell him this, but that we question ourselves, and that we, for instance, admit to ourselves, the energy of the day reflected something to me here. Now I have to look to see what upset me so much, and then to look at it more closely, so that I may recognize that I am part of it myself, and that maybe in the past I thought, acted, or spoke exactly the same way against this or other people, maybe not necessarily against this one who just upset me, but nevertheless against someone, for otherwise this person would not have caused a turmoil in me.
2: I think this aspect that you just addressed is quite important, that we don't approach our neighbor and tell him everything that occurred in us. Can you briefly explain to our viewers and listeners why this is so important, that we don't approach our neighbor and perhaps cause him to become preoccupied with something that concerns only us?
6: Well, you already indicated it, for the other one doesn't usually recognize and sense the thoughts that we have. And if we were to now address what we are presently thinking, then it's possible that we address something that triggers thought reactions in him, and these thought reactions in him are not good for him nor for us. Instead, we trust in Christ, for he is in us and also in our neighbor. And he helps and supports us. If we ask Christ for this support, that he help us to resolve this in us, then he can really undo many a thing in us if we feel remorse and clear up the same or like aspects and no longer do them or think them. The passerby who triggered this in us can, for his part, also be touched by Christ at another time. Perhaps, at some point, he will reflect about himself and come to a similar point as we did. And he wants to rectify what makes him heavy, sad, yes, negative. But it is the Christ of God who knows when this point in time is right for our neighbor and not us. And that's why we should leave this point in time up to the Christ of God, and not address the person about it or tell him what we have thought.
3: Perhaps we could explain to our viewers and listeners that the Spirit of God dwells in each one of us, in our neighbor. He is omnipresent, that is, in each one. And Christ in us means to go to the Spirit in us. We are the temple of God, and the Spirit of God is in us. Wherever we go, wherever we are, with whomever we talk, whatever we do, the Spirit of God is always in us. Because we are the temple of God, and thus God is in us. To pray into ourselves means to pray to the Spirit of God in us, to the Christ of God, to eliminate the matter concerning our neighbor, the other one, with him, means to speak to him, into ourselves, with the request, Christ, support me, so that I may rectify what moves me. And so Christ in us means that we are the temple of God, and the Spirit of God, the Christ of God, is in us.
2: This is actually very exhilarating, a fantastic statement which you just placed before us. No matter where I go, I can always go to Christ. This is also freedom. I am not tied to any person. I am not tied to any building. Nor do I need anyone to help me. I can go into my inner being and Christ is always there, no matter when I need this and where I am at the moment.
3: Basically, that would be a wonderful life. Wherever I go, wherever I am, the Eternal One is in me, and the Eternal, the Spirit of God, the Christ of God in me, always wants the best for me. With every breath we take, He is knocking on our heart and wants to help us, to serve us, for He is by us, He is with us. If we give Christ the chance to move in us what is against the life, then in time we will feel much better. We become happier from within and learn to understand our fellow man. This means that we also disparage him less and less, because we learn to understand him. For our words are shells. What lies in the words? What does our neighbor place into his words? To fathom this, to understand this, means to live with Christ. To let Christ work in us, so that we learn to understand our neighbor and are linked with him and are not against him.
2: And with this, I also understand better the words that Jesus said, "I have come to make you free." What you have told us truly leads us to freedom, and it is a very practical teaching. It is not a teaching one learns from books, but in life by trying it out. We have now talked about our thoughts and about the words that we may possibly say to our neighbor without thinking. And so, it depends on our thoughts and our words. They play a great role in our life. And in case similar thoughts come to us again and again, even when we thought we had already cleared them up, then we have to think about them again. Often, it doesn't go so fast. A thought complex doesn't simply dissolve. We have to make efforts. If we feel remorse for the negative thoughts, which Martin just told us about, then we can dismantle them step by step. And so, step by step, our soul becomes more light-filled. And then we very gradually get out of the so-called wheel of reincarnation, and can continue our path as a human being. Later, when we are discarnate, we enter into more light-filled and fine material spheres. There we can continue our way home until we are again in the purely spiritual, in the fine material spheres, as spirit beings in God, with our Father. That is the goal. The teaching of Jesus of Nazareth is a teaching of grace, a truly wonderful teaching, just as I have confirmed it. Each of us will return to the Father's house one day through Christ, who is our Redeemer. And so, there is no eternal damnation. There is re-embodiment, but this is not even in the desire and the will of God. He wants us to begin here and now as a human being to journey heavenward by doing what God wants.
6: And we have just heard that this really isn't so difficult if we know the correlations and if we know the teachings of Jesus the Christ. We can truly say that the fact that He gives us this opportunity is a great gift from our Heavenly Father to us, to His beloved children. And how would the world look today if many people knew about these correlations and if they would orient themselves to them in their daily lives? There would be people with higher ethical values, with spiritual values, with more awareness and more clarity. Unfortunately, this is not the case. Let's just look around. Generally, we have to say that man is unknowing and dulled. He's brutal and belligerent instead of peaceable. And through this, he chains himself to the wheel of reincarnation over and over again.
3: But why has he become dulled? Because the institutions reject the sovereign teaching of Jesus of Nazareth, the Sermon on the Mount. Because precisely the Sermon on the Mount leads us to higher ethics, to higher morals, to decency and manners. The Sermon on the Mount in particular is the path into the Father's house. In the Sermon on the Mount, we find the life that makes us rich, that causes us to wake up and not be led into dullness.
6: Now, I think that in this program and in the previous ones, we have seen that it's actually very simple. It's really a plain and simple teaching, and many a one has already heard of it. But I think there is a very terrible judgment of damnation with which many of us who were raised in so-called Christian denominations were inoculated from the very beginning. It is the concept that it is a utopia, that it cannot be lived. And this seems to sit in the subconscious of us human beings so that we don't even preoccupy ourselves with the Sermon on the Mount. If we had done so, we would have seen that it's really very simple, and it corresponds to what each of us senses in his soul, to how each one of us wants to live. Everyone wants to be accepted and loved by others. Everyone wants to live in harmony and peace. Why have we actually believed these words that it is a utopia? It's really high time that this delusion is gotten rid of, and I hope that many who are listening to us today feel and perhaps see in what we are saying that there is an alternative. And the alternative is positive, and it leads to a new life, to a new way of thinking, to a new ethics and morals, to all those things that many of us today complain has become lost to mankind. There is only one way there. Test it. Try it out.
3: How would today's world look if all of us, the whole of mankind, had observed and lived the Sermon on the Mount step by step? We would have a paradise on earth.
6: We all certainly want this. We all pray the Lord's Prayer, Your kingdom come. What is your kingdom? It is the kingdom of the Father. It is paradise.
7: And as you already said, it would be the kingdom of God on earth. But when we now take a look into the world, and when we now look around over the earth, we experience exactly what we human beings have sown. Our innermost being, the divine being, is, in reality, a part of the divine being and of the great unity, according to the motto, one for all for one. But we human beings have forgotten how to give and receive. And when we look into the world, we see that everyone is against everyone, and each one focuses solely on his own advantage and wants to take advantage of the others. It depends on us, and each one determines himself how long we want to stay this way.
6: Let's take a closer look at several aspects of this path that leads to freedom. We already heard that we should pay attention to what kind of thoughts we have. If we say, for instance, I'm not against my neighbor, it sounds good, but perhaps we have to ask ourselves, what really lies in our thoughts? Or what is the content of my thoughts? Aren't they, at least in part, directed against our neighbor? We should remind ourselves that thoughts are energy forms and thoughts aren't free, as it is often said. Thoughts are forces that leave an engraving in our soul, and this engraving determines for us the course of the law of sowing and reaping. What we engrave in our soul is what we will become, and as a soul, we bring this with us again into future incarnations, until we have cleared up the all too human, we could also say sinful, engraving. And only then does the spirit being gradually come through again. The spirit being that each one of us is in his innermost being. And then we can take the further steps back into the eternal kingdom of God, our eternal Father.
2: People often ask, why doesn't God intervene? Let us become aware, again, that God gave all of us our free will. How can He, who gave us our free will, intervene in our all-too-human will, in our stubbornness, in our maliciousness, in our offenses against His commandments? We want it this way, and so He doesn't intervene. But in His grace, He gives us the possibility to draw closer to the eternal law of love, of unity and freedom, by clearing up our all-too-human aspects.
4: Das heißt also, wir sind gefragt.
3: And so, this means that we are asked to do something about it. We have to get rid of the obduracy of our ego in order to become flexible in God, the mighty I Am. If we watch the great cosmic universal event, we realize that God, the helmsman, did not intervene in the law of cause and effect. However, He sent His Son, who brought us redemption. And what is redemption? It is nothing more than the light in the soul, and thus the protection of the soul, so that it doesn't fall ever deeper to the point of dissolution. Through the Redeemer deed, a dissolution of the soul has become impossible. We hear again and again from Jesus the Christ, I, that is Christ, am the way, the truth, and the life. No one comes to the Father except through me. Why? Because He brought us the light that shines on the path leading to the Father's house. And so through His Redeemer deed, Jesus the Christ brought us the energetic protection of the soul, thus securing for us the path back to the Father's house. Our souls cannot dissolve, because this protection of the Christ of God is in us, because the light of the Christ of God shines in our soul, since He will guide us back again. When? This is decided by each one of us, ourselves, according to the law of freedom, which is part of the causal law of cause and effect. God, our heavenly, eternal Father, has cared for us wonderfully. He, the wonderful helmsman, is always for the well-being of His children.
6: This wonderful Father is a loving Father, and so one cannot carry on a trade with Him. He is the Father of justice. However, many Christians believe that through his Redeemer deed, Christ redeemed us of all our sins, that is, all the former sins of mankind are null and void. But let's just think about it. If all people's souls had become free in one fell swoop through his "It is finished," would they now be without any guilt? Why then do these bestial cruelties, the many, many conflicts, the horrible wars, the insidious murders, and much, much more still exist in this world? Many people are against their neighbor. It is a state of being against one another no matter where one looks. Are these not sins? And so we see that Jesus the Christ did not simply take away our sins, as the church institutions claim. Instead, he gave our souls the supporting energy and, as we heard, brought the protection necessary to keep them from dissolving. And he is present in each of us as light, as power, as help, so that the soul may cleanse itself and finally return to the eternal homeland as a spirit being that is pure again.
7: And someone who can acknowledge reincarnation as truth also accepts the law of nature, the law of sowing and reaping. And he knows, and we cannot make ourselves aware of this often enough, that precisely the grace of God consists of the fact that the soul can come again to the earth quite often in order to clear up what we may have inflicted upon ourselves in former incarnations. And the person has the commandments of God as a guideline, as well as the Sermon on the Mount of Jesus, the Christ, in order to become free again, in order to be able to return to the Father's house, to heaven, to the eternal kingdom of God.
3: But we should also remember that God, our Father, does not want reincarnation, the repeated re-embodiment of the soul. He wants us to find our way out of the wheel of reincarnation in this life on earth, on the way to Him. Reincarnation is indeed life's gift of grace, because on earth we can much more easily recognize our sins, repent of them, clear them up, and no longer do them. But it is not His wish. It is the grace of God that we may do it. For this reason, we should realize that we are human beings, and as human beings during this life on earth, we can largely remove ourselves from the wheel of reincarnation. This is the will of God, and this is His wish.
2: And this is why Jesus of Nazareth came and brought us the Sermon on the Mount, the sovereign teaching of the kingdom of God, just as we already heard before. I want to consider something else. We human beings are, I repeat it once more, incarnated spirit beings. We bear in ourselves a soul, and in the depths of the soul, the divine being that comes from God. When the physical body now dies, where does the soul go then?
6: That is probably one of the essentially unanswered questions of the present time. Most people are totally in the dark where this question is concerned. When we read the obituaries in the newspaper, we recognize every day how much people wander around with this question: what actually comes after life on earth? Some think that one is immediately with God. Others think there is now eternal peace. It's engraved on the stone. Rest in peace. And others think that the deceased exists in the beyond with no pain. For many people, the deceased exists only in the deeds that he accomplished. He lives solely in the remembrance of his descendants. One simply doesn't know.
4: Denken wir an die Natur.
3: Just think of nature.
4: Will uns lehren.
3: It wants to teach us.
4: Wie der Baum fällt, so bleibt er liegen.
3: Just as a tree falls, so does it lie. And this means that just as we are today, so are we after we pass on. If we die today, we take with us what today's engraving in soul and body shows.
2: Christo, you said that people don't know what comes after death, but it doesn't have to be this way, because for over 35 years, the Christ of God has given revelations through his interpreter, whom God

0: happens after life on earth. We merely change our aggregate state. We are souls. And as Gabriela just said, it continues to live as it lived here on earth, with all its positive and negative characteristics, exactly like here. So, as the tree falls, so does it lie. And the soul takes along these positive and negative characteristics that we had as human beings, and at some point it is then confronted with the question of what it will do with them, whether it wants to develop further as a soul in the worlds of the beyond, or whether it incarnates anew in order to take on a new earthly existence so as to clear up things more quickly.
1: When a physical body dies, the soul goes to these purification planes, into these fine material solar systems that Martin talked about. In previous programs, we talked about the active soul envelopments. We also talked about soul garments. They can also be called that. These soul garments magnetically draw the soul to that planet in which their wrongdoings are stored and active.
0: Perhaps we could talk briefly about the question of how these purification planes, these fine material worlds, developed. They emerged through the event of the fall, which means through the disloyalty of divine beings that enveloped themselves with the impure energy that was against God. And over the course of what for us are unimaginably long periods of time, so-called fine material solar systems developed from the splintered off flakes of fine material, that is, purely spiritual heavenly planets. We human beings call these solar systems the purification planes for the soul. They are the lower spheres of the beyond. This progressive turning away from the divine heritage gradually produced the further densification of the heavenly bodies. And these are the coarse material planets, the coarse material solar systems, all the way to the matter of the earth. And we know that the earth is the dwelling place of human beings, but also the stronghold of burdened souls.
1: The human being, as such, is nothing more than a many-layered garment of the soul, a condensation, which shimmers according to the burdened soul garments. This is why people's characters are so different. The ethical moral values of many people are the lowest level when compared with the highest ethics and morals of the cosmic, eternal being.
2: Das wollen Sie, liebe Zuschauer, liebe Zuschauerinnen, nicht glauben?
3: Dear viewers, dear listeners, you don't want to believe this? If you doubt it, then take the sovereign teaching of Jesus the Christ in hand, the Sermon on the Mount, and compare your thinking, yes, your whole behavior, with this wonderful teaching from heaven.
0: And soul, after the death of the body, the soul changes over into the spheres of the beyond, to the fine material planets. As we just heard, if it goes into the lower purification planes, because it is so strongly burdened, it is still in the wheel of reincarnation and hangs on to matter, and not, lastly, to those people who are open for its influence. But if the soul has become more light-filled, it has grown out of the wheel of reincarnation and rises to higher planes, to the so-called planes of preparation, in order to there strive toward the Father's house step by step. Could we explain to our viewers and listeners what the planes of preparation are?
3: Planes of preparation are no longer planes of purification. The planes of preparation are called kindness, love,

0: and gentleness. These are the characteristics of filiation. They consist of the three components for the children of God. They are directly linked to the kingdom of God. In these planes of preparation, the light-filled being learns to enter into its divine heritage again. It again learns how to apply the law of the heavens in detail, for each spirit being is compressed eternal law. Thus, it is the rest of what the light-filled being needs to learn in order to return to the Father's house through the gateway to heaven as an absolute, perfect spirit being once again, where the being is again the law from the law of God, that is, the spirit being. The spirit being is then again love of God's love, kindness of God's kindness, and gentleness of His divine gentleness.
1: Gabi, what you just explained to us so wonderfully about the eternal homeland and the path back there is such a huge contradiction to what the church institutions teach their faithful about eternal damnation, about the eternal torments of hell. I think it's incredibly awful that so many people in this world are exposed to this. And so, we should be all that more thankful and really and truly thankful to our Father that in this time, He sent a person to this earth so that we human beings may again learn the truth from the heavens. And perhaps I may also say that for over 35 years, as Martin said, the Spirit of God has been speaking through you in countless revelations, and you also give people help after help, teachings after teachings, from your opened consciousness. And dear viewers and dear listeners, may the one who can grasp it, grasp it. So spoke Jesus, the Christ, to His fellow humans already during His time.
2: Ja, liebe Mitmenschen, es gibt keine ewige Verdammnis.
0: Yes, dear fellow humans, there is no eternal damnation. Do not believe in eternal damnation. You are free people in God's love, kindness and gentleness. Do not be afraid of God. God loves all of us, every single one of us. Instead, be afraid rather of your own wrongdoings, which we also call sin, for they may be the stumbling blocks that lead again to a new incarnation. But God's love does not want this. God's love sent the wonderful Son, the Son of God, the co-regent of the heavens, so that we may find our way back to the Father's house, not tomorrow, not day after tomorrow, not in the next incarnation, but now, in this life on earth. Do try out the wonderful teachings of Jesus of Nazareth, and you will feel that God, our eternal Father, loves you. And read the Sermon on the Mount with your heart and mind, and you will realize that it is a sovereign law. It is the direct path back to the Father's house. So do not believe in eternal damnation. Do not be afraid of God. We should fear our sins more and more. Begin a life in Christ and with Christ, and you will experience deep in the very basis of your soul, yes, you feel it, God loves you, God, our eternal Father.
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4: Dear viewers, dear listeners, with this help, with these wonderful words that we just heard from Gabriele, we want to take our leave of you for today. We thank you for your attention and will be pleased when you tune in again next time. For today, a heartfelt greetings in God and goodbye.

0: Healing. How much hope sounds out in this word. Healing is balm, comfort, and rescue, and inner peace as well. The word healing denotes the process of healing, of becoming whole. Doesn't almost every person have something to do with a smaller or larger health problem that afflicts them? So, what person does not need healing?
1: God is the healing and helping power in every person. God heals. That is the title of a book by Gabriele, the prophetess and emissary of God, that we would like to present to you. Healing, becoming whole, and to finally be healthy has to do with a fundamental inner order of a person. Our life of feelings and thoughts, the consciousness of the person, has a powerful influence on our well-being. We promote this with our positive orientation to God, the source of strength in us. On this, fundamental help is conveyed to us through this book, as well as the knowledge that the Eternal Spirit, the bringer of healing and life, God, the Love, never forsakes humankind. With understanding and memorable words, Gabriele explains how we can activate the powers of God in us in order to strengthen soul and body. The book God Heals from Gabriele Publishing House, The Word, is available with 64 pages and for only 5 euros.
0: There is another book title that we may present to you today, which also deals with healing. It is entitled, Recognize and Heal Yourself Through the Power of the Spirit. Many of us sense or even know that the self-healing forces are inherent in us. In this book, we receive detailed explanations about how illness comes about and can be intensified, and how a healthy spiritual attitude and way of life can contribute to increased health, improved performance, and well-being. This revelation from the Spirit of God, given through Gabriele, gives us insight into the anatomy of the soul body. Get to know the elementary meaning of the 7 consciousness centers and how they can be activated, for the consciousness centers form the etheric tree of life in the human being, which provides all the organs of the body with the healing forces.
1: This fascinating book gives practical tips and recommendations for the activation.

0: Dear listeners, a warm welcome to another reading from the Sermon on the Mount of Jesus of Nazareth. The teachings that Jesus of Nazareth gave us an understanding of, his Sermon on the Mount, contain the love for God and neighbor, reconciliation, peaceableness, and freedom. What is freedom and how do we attain it? We will learn this and much more in today's reading. We will read one or more paragraphs from a gospel that was not included in the Bible, respectively followed by the explanations of the Christ of God who deepens his teachings in our time through God's prophetess and emissary of the eternal kingdom, Gabriele. They can be read in the great work of Revelation, "This is my word, Alpha and Omega, the gospel of Jesus, the Christ revelation which true Christians the world over have come to know." We begin today's reading with several paragraphs from the Sermon on the Mount, which are under the following title: Find the Positive in the Negative. We read in the Gospel text, "For if you forgive people their trespasses, your heavenly Father will also forgive you. But if you do not forgive people their trespasses, your Father in heaven will not forgive you your trespasses. And when you fast, do not look downcast like the hypocrites, for they disguise their faces in order to appear as people who are fasting. Verily I say to you, they already have their reward. And I say to you, you will never find the kingdom of heaven unless you protect yourself from the world and its evil ways. And you will never see the Father in heaven unless you keep the Sabbath and cease your haste to gather riches. But when you fast, anoint your head and wash your face, so that you do not display yourself before the people with your fasting. And the Holy One who sees into that which is hidden will publicly acknowledge it."
1: The Christ of God revealed about this in our time. The commandment to forgive and ask for forgiveness holds true until all that is not in accordance with the eternal laws is atoned for and cleared up. The commandment to forgive and to ask for forgiveness is a part of the law of sowing and reaping. It will be abolished when all humanness has been cleared and every soul has become a pure, immaculate spirit being. And so until then, the commandment holds true: forgive and you will receive forgiveness. If you ask for forgiveness and your neighbor forgives you, then your Father in heaven has also forgiven you. But if you ask for forgiveness and your neighbor does not yet forgive you, because he is not yet ready to do so, then your eternal Father will not forgive you either. The one who has sinned against his neighbor must also receive forgiveness from his neighbor. Only then does God take away the sin. The eternally just one loves all his children, including those who do not yet have the strength to forgive. If he were to forgive only the one who caused a sin to be committed, and were not to forgive the one who was led by the former into sin and cannot yet forgive, where would the justice of God then be? Both of them can enter heaven only when their sins are cleared up. For this reason, be careful of what goes out of your mouth and heed your deeds, whether they are in accordance with the eternal law, that is, whether they are selfless. Something negative is said or done very quickly, but it can take a long time before it is forgiven. If you have asked for forgiveness and your neighbor is not yet ready to forgive you, then the grace of God will become stronger in you. It will envelop you and carry you. However, he will not take from you what has not yet been cleared up. God's mercy will then become stronger in your neighbor too, and in consideration of his free will guide him in such a way that he may more quickly recognize his faults, repent, and forgive you. Only when all those against whom you have sinned have forgiven you, that is, when everything has been cleared up, can you enter the heavens, because God will have then transformed all humanness into divine power.
0: The Christ of God continued, God is omnipresent, thus he is also effective in the law of sowing and reaping. In everything negative is also the positive, God, the eternal law. When a person recognizes and repents of his sins and faults, the positive powers will then become active in them and will strengthen the person who has come to know his guilt, to clear up his sins with the strength of Christ. Recognize the law of God. It is the eternal life from eternity to eternity, all in all. Everything is contained in all things, the smallest in the large and the large in the smallest, the strength to forgive in the sin, and the ascent to the inner life, to the eternal being, in the power that is set free through forgiveness. Therefore, the divine can also be effective in the negative. Then, when the person asks for forgiveness from his heart, forgives and sins no more. However, the person must take the first step toward the inner life. Recognize that everything you do, be it praying, fasting, or giving alms, if you do not do it selflessly, but to be seen by your fellow people, then you have already received your reward from the people. God will not reward you then. And if you fast only because of your corpulence, you will not increase the spirit of your Father in you. However, the person who partakes of nourishment in the name of the Most High and exercises moderation, fasting from time to time in order to relax and purge his body, so that the power of God can sustain all cells and organs in the right way, is the one who sincerely practices accepting and receiving in himself the life from God in order to live in this life. And at the same time, he will dedicate his life to God the Eternal in prayer in order to gradually become the prayer that is lived.
1: We read another section from the Sermon on the Mount of Jesus of Nazareth, which has the title, Do Not Mourn Your Dead. In the Gospel text that has been passed down, it says, You should do likewise when you mourn the dead and are sad, for your loss is their gain. Do not act like those who mourn before the people and make loud lamentation and rend their garments so that others may see their sadness. For all souls are in the hands of God, and all those who have done good will rest with their ancestors in the bosom of the Eternal. Pray rather for their rest and ascent, and consider that they are in the land of rest, which the Eternal has prepared for them, and will receive just reward for their deeds, and do not murmur like hopeless people. Christ explains about this through the prophetess and emissary of God, Gabriele. The one who mourns the dead is still far from eternal life, because he sees death as the end of life. He has not yet reached the resurrection in me, the Christ. He is counted among the spiritually dead. Do not mourn your dead, for the one who mourns the loss of a person does not consider the gain of the soul, which, if it has lived in me, the Christ, enters higher consciousness spheres of life. For if its life was in God during its earthly existence, then it will also be in God in another form of existence. Recognize the temporal, the life in the body is not the life of the soul. The soul has taken on the flesh for just a short segment of life in order to clear up and settle in the temporal what it has inflicted upon itself in different earthly garments. The earth is to be seen as a mere transit station in which the souls in earthly garment can clear up in a short time what they cannot overcome so quickly beyond the veils of consciousness, also called the walls of fog. When a soul leaves its earthly garment, a person cries only for the garment of the soul, not thinking of the soul that has slipped out of the garment. After laying aside its earthly body, a light-filled soul will be led by light-filled beings, invisible to human beings, into that plane of consciousness that corresponds to the way of thinking and living of the person in whom this soul was incarnated.
0: Christ explains more about shedding the earthly body. He says, "Recognize, every soul that has left its body still is drawn for some time to the people with whom it lived together as a human being. Should it learn that its former earthly relatives mourn for its shell, this is very painful for the soul. The soul which is still close to earth recognizes very well why its relatives grieve only over its human shell and why it is ignored as a soul by the mourners. A soul which has to recognize this then feels the first deep soul pain after laying aside its physical body, because it learns why the person mourns instead of thinking of it with love and unity. With this, it perceives many a self-interested thought from its former earthly relatives. It cannot draw their attention to itself because it is not perceived by them. What it says, the person does not hear, and what it can see, he does not see. But the soul perceives a lot. I encourage you to think about this. Do you grieve when the snake sheds its skin, when it leaves its skin behind and slithers away? It is similar with the soul. It leaves its perishable body, its shell, and travels on. Therefore, you are grieving the loss of the shell and are not thinking of the soul. The person who thinks of the soul thanks God, who called the soul back to his bosom, if the soul made use of a life in God in the earthly garment and thereby drew closer to him. Remember that for a light-filled soul, putting aside the body is a gain. And if you mourn the loss of a person just in front of people, you are playing the hypocrite. In reality, you think neither of the person nor of the soul. you think only of yourself. The soul, which registers this, recognizes that it has not been loved selflessly, that possibly it was there just for the self-interest of its neighbor.
1: The Christ of God continues to deepen the text. Many souls have to recognize that while in the earthly garment, their human relatives and acquaintances lived through them. This means that as human beings, they could not develop themselves and live according to their own characteristics, because they had to do the will of those who demanded of them what was advantageous to the former. Many of these souls perceive what they missed in their earthly existence, and for this reason, return again into the earthly existence. Through the veils of consciousness, they return to the earth and, as souls, stay again among those who had lived through them. Still others seek to live on earth what they were unable to develop as human beings. As long as people are tied to people or things, like possessions, wealth, and power, their souls return to earth and slip once more into new earthly garments. There are manifold causes and reasons for souls to reincarnate. If a soul recognizes, for example, that it is chained to its relatives through sin, then it often becomes resigned and gives in to the wish to take on a new body. Inspired by this wish, it lives on the plane of consciousness that corresponds to its spiritual condition and is taught there. Among other things, it is given to understand the pros and cons of a new incarnation. It then goes into incarnation when the stars, in which its pros and cons are stored, and thereby its pathway to earth as well, show the way to matter. And when on earth, an earthly body is procreated, which corresponds to its spiritual state of consciousness, it then slips into this human shell at its birth. The man who begot the body and the woman in whom the embryo grew attracted that soul with which they still have something to clear up together, or in order to walk the path of the Lord together in selfless service to their neighbor. May the person not just look to his body, but above all, to the incarnated being in him and strive to do the will of God and not allow the human will of a second or third person to be imposed on him. Recognize, even if you say, "I do the will of my neighbor in order to keep outer peace," you prevent your soul and also your neighbor's soul from developing and unfolding as it is good for both. You prevent yourself and your neighbor from fulfilling the tasks which your souls have brought along into the earthly existence. To purify themselves and to free themselves from the burden of sin, which perhaps was brought into this incarnation from previous incarnations. The one who allows his fellow people to lead him by the nose, thus doing what others say, although he recognizes that this is not his way, is lived, and his own actual earthly existence passes him by. He does not use the days. He is used by those to whom he is servile and therefore does not know his own path over this earth as a human being.
0: Christ continued, "The one who binds his fellow people by forcing his will upon them is comparable to a vampire who sucks the energy from his fellow human being. He does not know himself, and at the same time ties himself to his victim and vice versa. The victim who lets himself be drained also ties himself to the former. Both will be brought together again in one of their lives, either in an earthly garment or as souls in the spheres beyond. And this so often and for so long until the one has forgiven the other. If two people tie themselves to each other, no matter whether the one has done the binding or let himself be bound, both have burdened themselves, and both must clear up things together, so that love and unity can be re-established between them. No one can say, "I did not know about the laws of life." I say to you that Moses brought you excerpts from the eternal laws, the Ten Commandments. And if you keep these, then you will not tie yourselves to each other, but live in peace with one another. Recognize, only love and unity among one another show souls and human beings the pathways to the higher life. God, the eternally kind one, offers his hand to each soul and to each person. The one who takes it uses his earthly life. He treasures the days and is also able to live them according to the commandments by clearing up what the day shows him. As soul, he will one day walk and rest in God, together with all those who likewise used their earthly existence by recognizing and overcoming day after day with me, the Christ, what the day brought them and showed them, joy and suffering. And when you do not mourn for your own sake the mortal shell which your neighbor laid aside, but rejoice in spirit that the soul in earthly garment recognized its spiritual life and prepared itself for it, then you will pray joyfully for your neighbor to the Father through me, the Christ. You will send powers of love to the soul that is now closer to God, so that it goes on to higher planes in order to unite with God more and more. The soul feels the joy and suffering of its relatives. The souls which have passed away in me, the Christ, feel linked through me, the Christ, with all those who still walk in the earthly garment. The joy of the soul for being remembered with love by its relatives fills it with strength. Recognize, selfless, loving prayers give power and strength to the soul that walks on its path toward the divine. It feels the unity in your selfless prayers and receives increased strength. Through this, it will more quickly lay aside the humanness that still clings to it and thus become free for him who is freedom and love, God, the life. The reward from God is great for every soul that earnestly strives to fulfill the will of God. Recognize, only the one is without hope who merely speaks about his faith and does not live what he appears to believe. In the last analysis, the doubter does not believe in what he pretends to believe. From this, hopelessness develops. Dear listeners, may these deep insights into the life on this side and in the beyond be a warning as well as a help to us on our path through this life on earth and on our path as souls back into the eternal kingdom, the kingdom of God, which is the origin and true homeland of us all. In the next reading from the Sermon on the Mount of Jesus of Nazareth, we will also learn and experience more in order to follow this path to God in us in all freedom. For today, we take our leave of you with a warm greetings in God.

A dog looks at you expectantly. A cat withdraws and hides. What's going on in the animals? In the book, You the Animal, You the Human Being, which has higher values, you learn what influence our feelings and thoughts have on animals and how we can communicate with them. Read, for instance, how the animals scent a person's thought pictures and how we can convey to them in pictures what we are planning, for instance, when a trip to the veterinarian is intended. All animals are children of creation and live in God, the loving Creator Spirit. How do we treat them? In this book, a revelation from the eternal kingdom given through the prophetess of God, Gabriele, we learn people of the new era will live with the animals, plants, and minerals. They will understand one another because they speak one language, the language of selfless love. A unique book which teaches us to respect all life, to refine ourselves, and to find a new way of dealing with animals. You the Animal, You the Human Being, which has higher values? Available from Gabriella Publishing House, The Word. 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

0: Welcome, dear listeners, to another episode of the series, The True School is Life. Today on the topic, everyone is the architect of his own happiness. The fact that the school called life always presents us with new tasks has certainly been experienced many times by each one of us. And the one who helps us to master this school on earth is Christ, who is in us with his strength and who wants us to find true freedom and inner happiness in our lives. Well, what is happiness? Everyone strives for it. But how can we achieve it? In one of the countless teaching hours from the divine wisdom, Gabriele, the prophetess and emissary of God, gave us help upon help from the treasure of her experience and her opened consciousness in order to draw closer to true happiness, and we would like to read some excerpts from it. Starting from the statement, every human being wants to be happy, Gabriele asked the question, are young people happy? Are they satisfied? Is what people call happiness lasting? Are middle-aged people happy from within and one with life? Are elderly people happy? Are their days filled with the sun of life? Are they content, and do they rest in themselves?
1: According to Gabriele, to be able to think about these questions can be a gain for our life. And Gabriele continued, most people paint a sad picture of their life. Why is that so? Very many people lack their own spiritual life substance. But this neither falls into our lap, nor can one of our neighbors give it to us, even if we often stubbornly expect or even demand it of them. The substance of life arises solely from our own inner being. It comes from the inner life that the individual awakens and builds up more and more by becoming active in the step-by-step fulfillment of God's commandments and the teachings of Jesus of Nazareth. From this comes the true gain in life, a raised feeling of life, of inner cheerfulness, of security, which fulfills us and makes us happy, which motivates us to action and to the right deed, and which radiates into everything we think, speak, and do. This is active, giving life in the spirit of the Christ of God, which makes us rich, joyful, and free in our hearts. Life is the flowing and working of divine energy. Therefore, life is active and creative. Life is giving and leads to unity. Those who close themselves off from this stream of life through their ego-centered, externalized thinking and striving are impoverished in their hearts and poor in energy. All the more do these people wish for happiness, which, as they think, should come to them from without. And Gabriele explains further. Many people understand happiness or being happy as the external accommodation of others. However, this idea is merely a human view of happiness or of being happy, a projection of wishful content, happiness through the human energies of others. If such an exchange of human energies occurs, it is just a brief flight of fancy, a flare-up, energetically equivalent to a short circuit.
0: Many, very many people are content with these short circuits. Their antennas are constantly directed outward in an effort to receive energy from there, from fellow human beings, energy in the form of attention, solace, confirmation, encouragement, praise, affection, and ultimately love.
2: They can't be brightened up with anything, with absolutely nothing. The motto of their subconscious is, there is nothing that can make me happy. They remain permanently unhappy because they are convinced that others must fill out their existence. They let themselves go and over time become comfortable in their sordid thoughts. The consequence of this is that they also embody the quality of their thoughts externally. Since they lack mental and physical energy, the horizon of their awareness becomes ever narrower. They become lethargic and stereotypically revolve around their own concerns. Those who do not recognize and come to terms with their passive attitude remain dependent, self-centered, unstable people who are lacking in energy. Their subconscious echolocation constantly targets and scans their surroundings to see if they can tap, flatter, or wrest some energy from one or another of their fellow human beings.
1: Gabriele explained more about people with such a passive, basic attitude. The indifference and lethargy toward themselves and their fellow human beings, ultimately their low energy level, lead to a hefty disparagement of their neighbors. A characteristic feature of the lethargic is that they permanently criticize others, how they should do things better, that they are unqualified in this and that point of view or matter, that they are too narrow-minded, and other such things. These people know everything better. If they are asked why they don't do things better, there is a torrent of accusations as to why these impossible people, these conceited, self-important big shots, actually allow themselves to ask such questions, etc. The last sentence of this campaign of reproaches then goes something like this. Do you maybe think you are better than the others? Why don't you do it better? The know-it-all now has something to talk about again. Both among his peers and at work, the so-called smart aleck is discussed. One looks for and finds this and that, whatever one can find fault with, and pins on oneself the badge of rebuff that reads, I sure gave it back to him good and proper. It continues in this ego jargon day after day. This is the doctrine and pride of the so-called Christian Western world. Pay everybody right back in kind and pillory them. Then you show strength. Jesus the Christ taught us something completely different. He exemplified to us the respect for our neighbor, to show them goodwill and understanding, and to keep peace with them. Jesus the Christ spoke of active faith, of the energy in his spirit. Whoever hears these words of mine and acts on them is like a wise one who built their house on a rock.
0: Gabriele continued, anyone who wants to get out of the general disaster of not knowing or the personal dilemma of personal illusory prosperity must learn to change their thinking. The forces that bring help, solution, salvation, health, and gain in life are anchored neither in the state, nor in the church institutions, nor in science and economy, but they are in each and every one of us. They become effective when we change our way of thinking, speaking, and doing, that is, our behavior, By becoming aware of the true Christian values that we received from God through Moses in the Ten Commandments and from Christ in his Sermon on the Mount, these are our guides to a fulfilled, peaceful, free, more and more sun-drenched from within, and thus happy life. Whatever politicians, scientists, and economists may promise us will be of no use in our time. The unknowing masses lean on the unknowing worldly teachers, so that it can be said, "The blind lead the blind, and both fall into the pit." Gabriele explained more, telling us how we can begin so that we find our way to a fulfilled, peaceful life. She said, "Each of us is the architect of their own fortune. We don't have to wait. We don't have to depend on whether the other person means well with us, whether the employer will continue to give us work, whether the surgeon will place the knife precisely on our body and properly cut out the diseased organ, whether the life partner will love us despite adverse circumstances, whether we will continue to be an unlucky person, and much more. We ourselves have it in our hands to nourish our being on the ascendant and experience again in life. We don't need to wait until people are well disposed toward us. Start today and now to change your thinking, and from now on, you begin to become another person."
2: Gabriele gave us many, many tips on how we can become new people, independent and free. Tips that we can start with right away. Gabriele said, "Thinking about the following principles brings the first gain. Thought and action that is willed by God makes others happy and strong of hope. At the same time, happiness and the light of hope return strengthened to your heart."
1: Another principle is, remain in the awareness that you should do to others as you would have them do to you.
0: Or, never wait for outside help. As far as you can, help yourself. Leave everything else to God. If you help others to help themselves, you will be helped by the spirit of love that is in you.
2: Do not expect others to make sacrifices to make you happy. If you do, you are, as it were, inviting unhappiness. This is not a gain in life, but an immediate dismissal of life, because life contains all that is beautiful and good. It can make you valuable to others. Therein lies the gain of life.
1: Make each minute of your day spiritually fruitful, and you will experience a time that is rich in blessings.
0: Another principle: do not harm any being, neither human nor animal, plant or stone. Endeavor to increase the well-being of all people, beings, and life forms. In this way, you will increase your inner happiness and the communication to the all-being, because in the long run, only that serves us that serves all beings.
2: Those who give their best each day, oriented to the fullness that is God in them, without expecting thanks and recognition, will very soon learn and experience that they are giving from the fullness that knows no limits.
1: Realize again and again, anew, that whatever we persistently think, both positively and negatively, is what we become. That is then carried out in us and in our environment.
0: Move great thoughts in yourself, because you are greater than you think.
2: Stay with your rules for life. Stay with yourself. Stop waging a battle against your neighbor. That is lost life force.
1: Be alert toward yourself. This is the chance to quickly change yourself toward the positive.
0: Reconcile with your neighbor. Do good.
2: Cultivate God-willed thoughts. Be willing to help and be understanding.
1: Learn to belong to yourself. Become one in and with yourself. Then you will also make and keep peace with your fellow human beings.
0: Again and again, collect your positive thoughts.

0: the true welfare of all human beings, all beings, all being. That is the common good.
1: Gabriele gave another principle. Only those who have become spiritual heroes are truly forbearing. Their soul is above the all too humanness in this world. Those who have attained heroism and forbearance with Christ will never consciously harm a human being or an animal or a plant, nor will they betray their fellow human beings.
0: Anyone who has become empty of every all too human quality will be full of light. But the one who is divided between one time God, then again the world, joins the darkness. Jesus said, either for or against me.
2: And Gabriele encouraged us. The application of these rules for life strengthens our faith, consolidates our trust in Christ, and increasingly establishes the connection with Him, who is the power, the light, and the true life in us. Dear listeners, we are at the end of a powerful teaching hour, rich in content, and we are free. God, our Father, created us as free beings, as His sons and daughters. Thus, the countless teachings from divine wisdom are also an offer that we can accept and try out if we want to. During this teaching hour, Gabriele has given many hints and also specific rules for life that help us to attain contentment and inner happiness. Which one appealed to us the most? As we heard, everyone is the architect of his own fortune. If we want, we can start with this sentence, with this principle, and step by step become the reformer of our lives. For today, we take our leave of you until the next time when it is again. The true school is life. Goodbye and greetings in God.

The church doctrine of eternal damnation is a mockery of God. Jesus of Nazareth did not teach this. He brought the message of God's unending love, of the one eternal Father for all his children. And he, the Christ of God, also teaches again today through the mouth of a prophet that no soul is lost. Read, this is my word, Alpha and Omega, the great Christ revelation given through Gabriele, the prophetess and emissary of God in our time. 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

Hello, dear children. I'm Mannequin. By the way, I'm almost as big as you are. Actually, you can't see me, but I'm here. I'm an imp, actually a story imp. And imps are nature beings. There are lots and lots of them in nature. We like to laugh, just as you do too. We like to sing and dance and hop around, just like you. And we experience a lot and also have lots to do. So there's lots and lots to tell. Now, let's see what kind of a story we've brought along for you today. Thanks, Mannequin. Hello, children. Today, we're going to hear a story about a sick mushroom. It begins like this. On a beautiful autumn day, little Hans had a great desire to take a walk in the nearby woods. Hans is about as old as you, and he loves the woods. He really likes to walk in the woods alone, because he knows exactly that his guardian angel always faithfully accompanies him. He also knows that God, the Lord and Father of us all, is always with him. So little Hans set out and wandered every which way through the woods. He was happy and sang, and also jumped here and there while he sang. Do you want to hear what the song he sang sounded like? Perhaps like this. I'll just play it for you on the harp.

After a while, Hans got tired and sat down on the woods floor and leaned against a tree. It was wonderfully quiet and peaceful around him. The wind gently moved the treetops and sang a song to Hans. And perhaps the song sounded like this.

I'm the wind spirit, so big and wide, and blow in all kinds of weather. Sometimes I gently stroke your little face, and sometimes I roar in a storm. But don't be afraid. I'm an expression of the mighty creator power, and live because he creates all life. While Hans listened to the wind's song, he suddenly heard a delicate little voice calling. Hello, Hans. Listen to me. I'm the one talking to you. I'm the little mushroom next to you. I need your help. Hans felt a deep inner peace. He turned his head in the direction the voice came from. When he saw the little mushroom standing there, he spoke to it. Dear mushroom, did you call me? How can I help you? What's the matter? The mushroom answered, the soil under me is so hard. I get hardly any air. Please, dear Hans, pray for me that the nature beings come and help me. The ants that are busy working around me can't do it alone, and that's why I need the help of the nature beings. Hans concentrated, turned to within, and prayed fervently to God. Please, dear God in heaven, send the elves and gnomes so that the little mushroom will be helped and it can breathe okay again. Some time passed, and then Hans heard how very soft voices came nearer. And just imagine, at the next corner, little Hans saw coming down the path a beautiful elf and a tiny gnome with a little spade and a rake. Hans sent his sensations to the nature beings and asked them to come to the mushroom. Here's the little sick mushroom. Here, come here. With big eyes, Hans watched how the little beings, the elf and the gnome, now got on with the work. The gnome took the spade, loosened the soil around the mushroom, and took away the vines that made the earth hard. In this way, he helped the mushroom so that it could breathe again. The elf had a friendly talk with the mushroom, sent it powers of light that eased its breathing, and she talked about the Creator God with whose help everything would be all right again. The mushroom took some deep breaths and was very thankful because it felt already much better. The little elf stroked the mushroom and told him that she still had a lot to do today because very many nature children were sick in nature. You should know, dear children, that the nature beings help wherever they can. That's their task and that's their life. And that would also be the task for all people. What do you think? Shall we decide to take this as a task? That when we're outdoors in nature, we keep our eyes open and look to see how things are with the little living beings, plants or animals. There are surely many things that we could do to help. For example, little creeping beetles when they've fallen onto their backs and are waving their legs around in the air. Could we help them so that they're back on their legs? Or snails that would dry out in the sun on the hard street. We can put them back in the shady grass. Or we find flowers that are bent over and set them up straight again. Or put a fly that's fallen in a puddle back where it's dry. Or rescue a little bird that's fallen out of a nest. So much to do. Shall we look to see where we could help? But back to our story, in which the elf and the gnome have helped the little sick mushroom, which is now feeling much better.
The nature beings spoke to little Hans with their soft little voices, which vibrate in the hearts of people. Thank you, little Hans, for calling us. Through your help, we were able to help the sick mushroom. Take note, Hans, wherever you go in your life. Learn to serve selflessly and to help, because many people, animals, plants and stones need people's help. Remember that God is in all things, in human being, animal, plant and stone. And the little elf said, the gnome and I aren't visible to everyone, but we live where good people are. When a person's soul remains filled with light or becomes filled with light, then this person will often see us and also meet us during our work. Then they said goodbye to Hans, the human child, and went on their way. And Hans? Hans ran home very fast to tell his mother, to tell her about this wonderful event that he had experienced in the woods. But before he took off, he thanked God in heaven for this experience. Dear children, I take my leave of you again with a few bars of music and with Hans' little song. So take care, and so long, and don't forget the little animals and plants, and we'll see each other again. So, that was it for today. I'll be glad to have you with us again next time. I'm Mannequin, the Story Imp.

0: Dear viewers, we greet you very warmly from the tent of God among the people for all the nations of this earth. The Ark of the Covenant of the Free Spirit is located in the tent of God, the shelter of the eternal Word of God, in its pure and unadulterated form. The eternal Word, the truth, has been given over millennia through all the prophets of God, since before Abraham and after Abraham until Gabriele. For more than 45 years, Gabriele has been giving the eternal Word from the kingdom of God for mankind today and in future generations. Today, we would like to read to you from the book with the title God Heals by Gabriele, the teaching prophetess and emissary of God in our time. Healing. In this word vibrates so much of what the human being associates with it and has associated with it at all times. Healing. How much longing, how much hope of the human heart resounds in the word healing. Healing is balm, comfort, and deliverance. It is peace where there is or was disorder. The word healing means the process of healing, of becoming whole, not the condition of being healed. Which person does not need healing? Does not almost every one of us have a smaller or larger health problem to deplore, from which we would like to be freed? The one whose heart can still feel deeply also has an inkling that healing, becoming whole, and finally being healed are all related to a fundamental order of the inner person. Healing in its most profound meaning concerns the areas of the soul which are the very origin of the human being, areas in which his true life rests. The central force in the inner being of a person is the spirit. The spirit is the primordial power of all being. This divine all spirit is the life in every form of life, also of matter. It breathes life into the human being's soul and into each cell of his body. Thus, spirit is the life force, the healing power. If we wish to achieve healing through the spirit, we have to vivify healing and everything connected with becoming healed. That is, we have to provide our thoughts and words with life.
1: Gabriele continues. How often do people say, I have to become healthy, indeed I want to become healthy, while deep down they doubt whether they will become healthy? This means that they may very well say, healing and becoming whole, I want to become healthy, without being aware that at the same time, within themselves, with their feelings and thoughts, they question whether they will become healthy. By so doing, they counteract the positive words of healing or becoming whole with their pessimistic and doubt-ridden feelings and thoughts. This means that the positive powers in the words healing or becoming whole are prevented. With this, we ourselves ruin the very thing we want. We fail to give life to the words we express. Every person has a soul, and every life form is vivified by the one power, God. Only once we establish trust in the one who is both the salvation and the healing, God, and vivify our words with our trust. Only once we let our world of sensations feelings, and thoughts vibrate into the words healing and becoming whole as a vivifying power, will those words have energy and have their effect in our soul and in every cell of our body? Only then will there be a healing and soothing effect on our suffering. God is spirit. God is energy. The human body, like all other coarse material forms of life, is transformed down energy, compressed spirit. It lives on the material level of vibration that corresponds to it. The spirit, God, however, vivifies the life and thus every one of us. If we open ourselves to God, the Spirit, by raising our world of thoughts and feelings to a higher vibration, that is, by striving to think noble, pure, and good thoughts, and by expressing what we can affirm with our feelings and thoughts, then we find our way to the origin of life, to the Spirit. Then we open ourselves to the eternal source of strength and attain relief and healing. Therefore, it is solely up to us whether we open ourselves and whether we let the powers of the Spirit flow into the words healing and becoming whole through our feelings and thoughts. Our feelings and thoughts act as transformers for the divine power, which then vivifies the words and has them become effective in and around us in a positive way.
0: Gabriele explains further. If, however, our feelings and thoughts are not positive and we say, "I want health and strength," then these words have no energy, because the transformer is not consciously oriented to the salvation, to the power, God. We feel and think differently than we speak. As a result, we automatically switch off the vivifying power that wants to give life to our feelings, thoughts, and words. Thus, we should expect neither healing, recovery, nor relief when we merely think or speak the word healing, but react quite differently in our world of feelings and sensations, because feelings, sensations, and thoughts are the transformers of the power. We can think and say the words healing and health for days, but it will not take place in us if we fail to add the vivifying power to our thoughts and words. If we do not give life to them with our sensations, feelings, and thoughts, and do not give energy to our desire, we will stay sick and continue to be subject to our worries and hardships and our blows of fate. The human being can grow out of illness, worries, and blows of fate if he reflects about his origin, about the spirit, and by striving to attain a higher level of spiritual development through his efforts to actualize the spiritual divine laws. The highest and all-encompassing law is love. A far-reaching and lasting healing is possible only in and through the Spirit. For all power, all life, and all salvation is resolved in the Spirit. Gabriele writes, "I merely want to give you advice and pointers for opening the power of healing and life. However, these can never be exhaustive and complete, for the correlations are as complex and the aspects as varied and subtle as life itself. We have to see life on Earth during this era of time in its cosmic context. We are in a great turn of time. Cosmic energies are increasingly affecting our present life. Due to iron laws, which we cannot comprehend in all their detail, these energies have an effect both on and within the Earth. They also affect the whole solar system and cause changes everywhere. With this, illnesses and blows of fate that lie latent in our soul and in our physical body are awakened. They are the causes from earlier lives. The cosmic energy brings to light all those things that have not yet been atoned for.
1: Gabriele continues, "The Earth revolves around its axis in the alternation of day and night. According to other cosmic prescribed laws, it circles around the sun, the life giver of material substance, on the turn of spring, summer, fall, and winter. Likewise, according to prescribed laws, mighty spiritual and cosmic epochs take place. Each epoch bears more spirituality and awakens the human being to higher spiritual insight. Thus, many of us realize that our true life is cosmic, that is, eternal, and that we are fettered to our bodies and tied to the planet Earth for only a short while, a brief existence. Our eternal being is a child of the cosmos, the All, a child of the Eternal Father. We cannot avoid orienting ourselves to this cosmic power, to God, since we are children of the cosmos and heirs to eternity. We live in the nuclear age, and at the same time, from a spiritual viewpoint, in a new age, which guides us further and stimulates us to lead a life of spiritual values and to go within. More and more people no longer find any substance or hold in the material world. The eternal truth impels many to start seeking higher ideals and values. They strive to go within in order to find salvation and life there. More and more people fall ill, and many are afraid. They live in constant fear. When will illness strike me and confine me to bed? Or will I be harmed by nuclear radiation and be a suffering person? The more fears increase in a person, the more intensely the individual seeks salvation, security, hope, and assurance. In these turbulent times, in which people are no longer safe from nuclear radiation, disease, and chronic illness, since they no longer know which foods are still good and which are already contaminated, many begin to seek salvation in themselves. The Eternal Spirit, the bringer of salvation and life, God, the Love, does not forsake mankind. The greater the need, the more powerfully the Spirit works in this world. He teaches His children and gives them soothing and healing.
0: We continue reading. However, the prerequisite is that the person affirm the Spirit, the Life, God, and can acknowledge Him as the source of all strength in Himself. This is the first step toward inner salvation. The second is to endeavor to have peace with his neighbor and to be pure in feelings and thoughts. The person begins to love his fellow people, who likewise suffer as he does. He gains understanding for his neighbor and goes to him. Then he is namely going toward God, the inner physician and healer in Christ, our Redeemer. The Spirit in us wants to be our way, and likewise our physician and our healer. He is the one who leads us to cosmic heights, to the eternal springtime of bliss, provided we are willing and able to open ourselves to him, to his strength, to his healing power. The Spirit alone is the way, which means inner growth, salvation, and health. The world is subject to continuous change. In the coming times, a change of unforeseen dimension will break in over mankind, more extensive and far-reaching than we can at all imagine even now. Nuclear radiation will increase, and our life on Earth will become increasingly threatened.

0: pain oppress him. When his body is marked by illness and infirmity, where are the people who will bring soothing and healing? Is it those who today are still holding grand speeches, who appease the people and continue to maintain their set course despite all the danger signs for life on earth? At the moment, they are still in leading positions. But when the need among the people becomes greater, when sickness and infirmity become even more widespread, then even they will have to fall silent and, in the end, go to the one who is the life, who is above the temporal, above disease, hardship, and worry. He is the inner physician and healer, the Spirit, God, the one who saves the life of our soul and brings healing to our body.
1: In her book, God Heals, Gabriele writes, "As time moves on and the nuclear threat increases, many a one will recognize the age in which the Spirit literally presses toward revelation. But the unawakened and ignorant will wail and complain all the louder and cling to what was as yet valid. The world will perish for the unawakened one as well, because what meant security to him now begins to waver, to come apart at the very seams. His last foothold will be taken from him, his fleeting happiness snatched away. In this state, he will wander about in confusion and ask himself, where is there a hold in my life? Where is my refuge? However, the one who has awakened knows where to seek and find the indestructible hold, the real world. He knows that physical death is not the end, that death is merely the gateway to the soul's next existence. It continues to live with all those light and shadow sides that it acquired while in the human body. Nothing passes away. A person will reap what he sows unless he earnestly strives for self-examination and self-recognition. Through this, he immediately grasps his wrong actions. He grasps his violations of the divine law and immediately takes steps to clear them up. This is then a lived life, that is, a life that is lived consciously."
0: Gabriele explains further. The one who knows that everything is energy and that no energy is lost also knows everything that I, as a person, send out in the form of feelings, thoughts, words, and actions, good and bad deeds, in the form of fear, hatred, envy, enmity, and jealousy, will all come back to me. It enters my soul and is reflected in my body according to the way I think and act. In this or in further lives on earth or in the spheres of purification, what I have sown as a human being will be visible in and on my body. The one who grasps that nothing is lost or perished sets out to get to the bottom of things, in himself, to investigate himself. He sets out to follow the eternal divine laws and turns again to his inner homeland. Through self-recognition and the purification of his soul, he achieves knowledge of God and feels secure in Christ. He has no need to fear, for he does not draw his sense of security from without. He knows that joy and

sorrow do not come from within, from the eternal spirit, but that he has created these energies himself. They drown out the working of the spirit and become perceivable as energy, which is also sound, in and on his physical body. Whatever we as human beings experience, joy or sorrow, peace, harmony or illness, blows of fate, loneliness or need, we ourselves have once acquired or inflicted upon ourselves through either positive or negative thoughts and actions. Thus, we ourselves are the architects of our life. Dear viewers, we have come to the end of our reading for today from the book God Heals by Gabriele, the teaching prophetess and emissary of God in our time, a book of high value for all of us. For today, we take our leave of you and look forward to greeting you again to our next reading from the tent of God among the people for all the nations of this earth. Until then, greetings in God.

For all people who want to find God, the free spirit in themselves, who strive for a peaceable humankind, a life of love for God and neighbor, the word of eternal truth from the kingdom of God is given to us. The great cosmic teachings of Jesus of Nazareth to his apostles and disciples who could understand them with explanations by Gabriele. Through Gabriele, the great teaching prophetess and emissary of the kingdom of God in our time, Christ himself reveals the law of true life, which he taught in the inner circle of his apostles and disciples more than 2,000 years ago. For the first time in the history of mankind, his great cosmic teachings are available to all people, for he, the free spirit, taught much more than what is contained in conventional traditions. The great cosmic teachings give us an understanding of the eternal divine laws. They allow us to sense into the deep life in our soul that is our homeland. And we experience who we are in truth, cosmic beings, children of the infinite love on the way back to the eternal kingdom of God, from where we all once went away. The great cosmic teachings of Jesus of Nazareth were interpreted and explained by Gabriele. Gabriele shows us how we can apply them in our daily life, in the family, at work, or during our free time. We learn, for example, to understand our fellow man in the right way, to assuredly recognize life in every situation, and to concentrate in the right way, and much, much more. We find our way to the free spirit, to God in us. The great cosmic teachings of Jesus of Nazareth to his apostles and disciples who could understand them are now collected together with all the explanations by Gabriele in a noble collective volume. It is a mighty work of teaching for all people on their way into the new era, the era of the Christ of God, the Messianic and Sophianic Age. Order the book, The Great Cosmic Teachings of Jesus of Nazareth, at Gabriele Publishing House, under the telephone number 0049-9391-504-843, or online at gabriele-publishing-house.com, or write to Gabriele Publishing House, Max Braun Street 2, 97828 Altfeld in Germany.

0: Liebe Schwestern, liebe Brüder, in den weltweiten Gemeinschaften im Zeichen der Lilie.
1: Dear sisters, dear brothers, in the worldwide communities under the sign of the lily of the free spirit, God in us, in the messianic, sophianic age. How often do we talk about the love? How often do we express the word love? Yet, are we aware of what true love is? Let us listen to the words of Gabriele on this, about the love of God for human beings and for any and all creature.
0: Und zu jeglicher Kreatur.
2: Liebe Brüder, liebe Schwestern in Christus.
3: Dear brothers, dear sisters in Christ, the true teaching of Jesus the Christ is love. God is love. How often do we hear of God's love? But are we aware that the law, God, is the all-encompassing love, a cosmic love that carries, that links, that simply is? Is love the flowing power? Oh, yes. It flows through infinity. Love flows into our soul. Can God's love also flow into our body? So that we become aware that God exists, that God is omnipresent? Love consists of the seven basic powers of infinity. It is the law. It is the law of order, of will, of wisdom, of earnestness, of kindness, of love, of gentleness. The seven basic powers are the all powers and thus the cosmic eternal law. Therefore, love is order. Order in the person, in the soul. Order in nature, in the animal, plant, and mineral kingdoms. The will of God is the way to stillness. The will is that we fulfill His laws in order to quietly, calmly, gently, and humbly do what the law is. Love.
2: Wie oft hören wir von unseren Mitmenschen?
3: How often do we hear from our fellow people, you are unloving, unkind? Why does God not say to us personally, you are unloving? He would attribute our unkindness to us. He speaks in a general way. People have too little love, or many are unkind, but he does not address any person to say that he, the human being, is unkind. Why do we do this? Because we are lacking in love ourselves. How often do we hear, I am not against my fellow human beings. I am not against the animals, against plants. I am not against the life. Have we ever asked ourselves from the law of love, if I am not against my fellow human beings, the animals and plants, then am I for them? What does it actually mean to be for the all-cosmic love? in that I do what God wants. Thus, from will, we reach the deed. If I merely say that I am not against my brother, not against the animal, I am for my fellow human beings. I am for nature, for the animals. Indeed, I am for the law of God. Then we have to ask ourselves, what do I do for my neighbor? Because the question, what do I do for my neighbor, ultimately leads us to unity. The deed for the neighbor, without expecting anything, demonstrates unity, and unity is love. True love is the liberating force that does not bind the neighbor, that leaves him freedom. Love is the nobleness of heart that gives room to the conscience to weigh and to measure in order to attune itself to love. Love forgives and always finds the way to trust. Love is the deed. In the spirit of love for God and neighbor. Love is the stillness which can wait in order to then give when the time for this has come. The true act of love leaves the neighbor his freedom without forsaking him. That is, without turning our back on him with the words, I don't have anything against you. Love carries the neighbor in the heart, no matter how he behaves against the loving one, against God. Love is the grace of the heart, which reveals itself in and on the neighbor. God's love always means to delve into his will in order to do what God wants. We talk a lot about the inner path. What actually is the inner path? The inner path is the path of love to God. What does order mean for us? An aspect of God in the seven basic powers of life. Where then should I make order? First, in the head. By looking at what urges me, what is negative,
2: abzuwägen,
3: to weigh,
2: was für und gegen Gott ist,
3: what is for and against God.
2: Wer im Kopf keine Ordnung macht,
3: the one who does not put order in his head remains hectic, impetuous,
2: gegensätzlich,
3: negative.
2: Das bedeutet, dass Gottes Liebe,
3: this means that God's love flows into the body merely as maintaining energy and reveals itself via the breath, that is, it keeps the body alive. But the person does not become still if he does not put any order in his head. Because order in the head, to become calm, goes via the nervous system and brings harmonious movements, harmonious gestures into the person. It brings positive thoughts and behavior patterns in the person. With our disorder and with our limited doing what God wants, we ultimately hide ourselves before God, before the love. But God sees us, no matter how we behave or where we hide ourselves. True love does not conceal itself. It reveals itself through the person who loves God. God is the work of the good. God is good. Love reaches open hearts through kindness. Let us ask ourselves, what is an open heart? It is the pulse beat of infinity. The pulse beat in the very basis of the soul, which unites all things, human beings, animals, plants, stones. It is the pulse beat of the all, the cosmos, for we, every single one of us, is the all-being in the innermost part of the soul. We human beings say, sometime or other, then when we discard the earthly cloak, the body, we will be somewhere or other. Well, somewhere? Where is the somewhere? We determine this ourselves. And as long as we do not know where we came from, we will also not know where we will go after the death of our body. We look up at the stars and say, well, it will be somewhere up there. We do not go up there. Rather, we go into the all, for the all is unending. However, several planets carry our inputs, which retain us and make us go deep into the fine material all.
2: Warum halten uns einige Planeten fest?
3: Why do several planets hold on to us?
2: Weil wir uns vor der Liebe verborgen haben.
3: Because we have hidden ourselves before the love. Because we talked a lot about love,
2: doch die Herzens-
3: but disregarded the nobleness of heart.
2: Wir haben das innere Herz.
3: We have not opened the inner heart at all, or only partially. Through this, the kindness which God is was pushed back by the ego that always wants to prove itself. God is the stillness, and we attain the inner stillness only when we first put order in our thoughts, that is, order in our head. We fulfill the will of God only when we question ourselves. Well, is what I think or do, is my entire behavior the will of God? At the moment in which we turn away from others and say, I have nothing against you, we always ought to ask ourselves, what do I have for him. This question lets us turn back and change our ways. This question lets us approach our neighbor. This question, what do I have for nature, for the animals, poses the question about the energy of doing, for love is being active. We human beings use unspeakable much energy in order to sin. We would need much less energy to become good with the help of God. But God leaves to us the decision regarding what we want, because as beings of the light, He gave us the absolute freedom. And among other things, that is also the cosmic movement in the All. Once we have discarded the heavy, leaden cloak of our ego, we have to ask ourselves whether what we denote as love really is the love of God. The love of God is the supporting love. Even if you disagree with your neighbor's behavior, you should not love the sin in him. But you should never turn away from him and should always keep him in your heart. Ultimately, this is something to practice, to not make differences, no matter who meets me with what, no matter how the neighbor behaves toward me. The love of God is the supporting love. Thus, this means, do not forsake him by letting him out of your heart. Consciously take him into your heart and recognize that the active love is always the love that can wait until the neighbor has progressed to the extent that one can approach him, but never turn away from the neighbor. Love supports, love links, love simply is, without our making differences. It is hard to take these differences out of our heart. But Jesus said to us, for he preached and taught love. Love your enemies. Do good to those who hate you. Therefore, love them and never let them out of your heart. And if you can do something good for them, no matter in what way, then do that. Nevertheless, this means being alert during daily life. Never miss out on letting God work through you. Even if your neighbor is not well disposed toward you, even if you would prefer to reject him, pause and say, God does not reject him. Why should I? That is not love to make differences. Love always means giving. God gives unceasingly, but he does not force love on us. Therefore, a law of life for us is,
2: sei still, sieh hin,
3: be still, look, but act as if you are invisible. listen in order to give others the right answer, to give help or to find a lawful solution for him. But do not participate in the gossip of the talkative. If we learn this, then we do not reject anyone. We are always alert to sense what God wants. We say that it is much too hard to retain all that and to behave that way. But it is all a matter of practice. And when for once we realize what it means not to turn away from the neighbor, to simply keep the neighbor in our heart, to be calm, to listen, to find the right answer for him, the help or a lawful solution, then we sense that we ourselves become free. And the freer we become, the nearer God comes to us. That is why it is always, be still and know that God, the eternal love, dwells in you. Again, an exercise. Each day, internalize the knowledge that God dwells in you. Then we will gradually glorify God through works of selfless love, by not turning away from our neighbor, by sensing what our neighbor needs. Nor will we then say, I am for the animals because I am a vegetarian. Indeed, we will realize that we should do something for our second neighbors, for our little brothers and sisters, because love is the deed. God in us also means to sense, to affirm God in our neighbor, in all animals, plants, and minerals, to help and serve him, God, and to fathom God in the all, in infinity, for we are beings of infinity. Therefore, learn and practice each day in order to attain the dawning awareness that God is in you. Pause frequently during the day and think into yourself, God in me. The one who takes this as a task gains respect for all beings and forms of life. And his prayers come as if automatically. They flow from the heart of the Beloved One, from us, we who love God and all that is from God. When we allow it to happen, that God, the Eternal Father, wants to merge in love with us, his child, then we will consciously sense God, the Eternal, in our heart. What did Jesus essentially say? The one who loves me will keep my word. His words are the law of love and the way to become one with the law, God, which is love. And so, the one who loves me, said Jesus the Christ, will keep my word. And the will of God is is that we recognize His word and keep it by doing what God wants.

0: Liebe Schwestern, liebe Brüder.
1: Dear sisters, dear brothers, there is much to question, and perhaps more will become apparent through the exercises addressed, because, as we have heard, practice makes perfect. We can talk about this in the free communities under the sign of the lily, because it is not the theory, but one's own experiences that can help our neighbor. And let us not forget, where two or three are gathered in the name of the Christ of God, He is there in the midst of them.
0: Mitten unter ihnen.

0: Healing. How much hope sounds out in this word? Healing is balm, comfort, and rescue, and inner peace as well. The word healing denotes the process of healing, of becoming whole. Doesn't almost every person have something to do with a smaller or larger health problem that afflicts them? So, what person does not need healing?
1: God is the healing and helping power in every person. God heals. That is the title of a book by Gabriele, the prophetess and emissary of God, that we would like to present to you. Healing, becoming whole, and to finally be healthy has to do with the fundamental inner order of a person. Our life of feelings and thoughts, the consciousness of the person, has a powerful influence on our well-being. We promote this with our positive orientation to God, the source of strength in us. On this, fundamental help is conveyed to us through this book, as well as the knowledge that the Eternal Spirit, the bringer of healing and life, God, the Love, never forsakes humankind. With understanding and memorable words, Gabriele explains how we can activate the powers.
2: If you have a physical illness, we would like to indicate that the content of the following meditation is not meant to prevent anyone from consulting a physician of his choice.

0: Der innere Arzt und Heiler.
1: The inner physician and healer. Become whole in soul and body through the power of the Christ of God.
0: In der Ruhe liegt
1: the strength for healing lies in tranquility.
0: Liebe Mitmenschen,
1: dear fellow people, Christ heals.
0: Die wahre Liebe ist die Gottes und
1: the true love is love for God and neighbor. It gives and gives. It is always present in every person, in every soul, in all animals, plants, and also in every stone. The love for all creatures of God can be compared to a flower which turns toward the rays of the sun and emanates its fragrance through the power of the sun. The flower does not ask who wants to accept its fragrance or not. It emanates and gives according to its kind.
0: Das wahre innere Licht,
1: the true inner light is like a flower. It is God's love.
0: Liebe gibt und
1: love gives
0: wer sie annehmen
1: and does not ask who wants to accept it.
0: Dasselbe Lebensprinzip
1: the same principle of life is fulfilled and at that much more directly through the inner physician and healer. The Spirit of the Christ of God is the inner light which shines in every person, in every soul, in every creature, in nature, in all of being. Human beings untiringly receive the inner light, the life force for becoming whole in soul and body. If we want to turn to the power of the Christ of God, then, like the flower, we should strive to orient our life on earth to the light in us.
0: So wie sich die Blume der Sonne
1: just as the flower devotes itself to the sun, so should we devote ourselves to the Spirit of the Christ of God in the very basis of our soul by frequently asking ourselves, can I bestow the rays of the sun, that is, God's love, equally to every person, every life form, without exception?
0: Die Sonne scheint auch dann.
1: The sun is also shining when it is cloudy, when it is covered by veils of clouds.
0: Der Christus Gottesgeist, das
1: the Spirit of the Christ of God, the inner light, the power for help and health, tirelessly and unceasingly radiates in every soul.
0: Wir Menschen,
1: we human beings, every single one of us, are asked, can we, just as the flower emanates its fragrance to everyone, in our thoughts, in our words, and behavior patterns, bestow upon every person, every animal, that which means the life, the same as love and freedom?
0: Freiheit bedeutet, Ist das nicht der Fall?
1: If this is not the case, then it would be a great help for each of us to ask ourselves, what in us does not correspond to the all principle of divine life?
0: Das warum.
1: The why gives answer to what is in our soul and in our body in terms of adverse aspects. It is always impure thoughts and a wrong way of behaving.
0: Wollen wir uns der helfenden und heilenden
1: If we want to turn to the helping and healing power of the Christ of God to receive the helping and healing power for our soul and for our physical body, then we should examine our conscience to find out what the veils, the clouds, consist of, which have piled up in us before the helping and healing light, and which prevent what the power of the Christ of God wants to let radiate to our soul and our body, so that we are mentally and physically granted what we ask for. For example, strength and help in daily life and perhaps physical health.
0: Wofür wir Menschen bitten, das bis
1: What we ask for, we do not possess or have. This means that the veils, the clouds, are preventing what we have asked for.
0: Kein anderer hat die Hindernisse auf.
1: No one else has piled up the hindrances. It is we ourselves. It is our behavior patterns.
0: Wir Menschen haben die Wolken.
1: We and no one else have piled up the clouds in front of the helping and healing power.
0: Daraus ergibt sich, wir Menschen
1: As a result, we human beings do not emanate the all-law of love, which ultimately is our true being, like the flower bestows its fragrance upon everyone.
0: Warten wir nicht bis morgen oder übermorgen.
1: Let us not wait until tomorrow or the day after. Today, now, is what counts, because each day has its burden. Tomorrow is simply tomorrow. Today and now is the present.
0: Halten wir jetzt Gewissenserforschung.
1: Let us examine our conscience now. Let us go into a silent prayer and ask the helping spirit in us for support and help. We pray in the stillness, each one for himself.

0: Manch einer von uns erkennt und weiß nun.
1: Many a one of us now recognizes and knows what needs to be cleared up by him. Now, we can rectify much in our thoughts. Mostly, it is aspects of disunity with our neighbor.
0: Wenn Sie wollen, bereinigen Sie.
1: If you want to, clear this up in your thoughts.
0: Wenn Sie noch nicht bereit sind,
1: if you are not yet ready to forgive, or if you do not feel remorse in order to ask for forgiveness, then take in the words of Jesus if you want to. Come to terms quickly with your accuser while you are going with him to court.
0: Auf dem Weg zum Gericht bist. Liebe Mitmenschen, wer weiß?
1: Dear fellow people, who knows what tomorrow will bring? Perhaps we must then say to ourselves, we have missed the opportunity of today.
0: Deshalb sollten wir das erkennen.
1: For this reason, we should tackle what we have recognized, the not good, today and now, so that the helping and healing power of the Christ of God can reach us and permeate us, His everlasting, radiating love.
0: Wir machen nun wieder eine kurze Pause.
1: We now pause again briefly to question ourselves again and to rectify what we can now remedy in our thoughts.

0: was wir ausschließlich durch ein Gespräch.
1: We firmly resolve to settle straight away what can be cleared up solely through a conversation or by making amends.
0: Nehmen wir uns fest vor. Nun gehen wir dem Christus Gottes.
1: Now we go toward the Christ of God, the inner light in us.
0: Wir tun es durch
1: we do this by way of purposeful breathing, which loosens and frees us from any thoughts that are still disturbing us.
0: Zuerst nehmen wir eine aufrechte
1: First, we assume an upright sitting position.
0: Wir stellen beide Füße
1: we place both feet on the floor.
0: Wenn möglich, lehnen wir uns nur
1: If possible, we lean against our chair only with our tailbone. We place the backs of our hands on our thighs and draw them close to our body.
0: Wenn Sie wollen, können
1: If you would like to, you can close your eyes.
0: Wir wenden uns nun unserem Atem zu.
1: We now turn to our breathing.
0: Bei den meisten Menschen ist die
1: Most people have very shallow breathing. Why? Because many thoughts race through our brain and our mind.
0: Dadurch ist auch das
1: This causes the nervous system to be tense. We are restless and hectic, which means that we do not come to rest. But it is precisely in tranquility that the power lies for the soul and body to become whole. We now make an effort to breathe more deeply. In this way, our pressing thoughts and feelings gradually move further and further away. And so we breathe in deeply and slowly and consciously out. Deeply in and slowly and consciously out. We breathe deeply in and out. Deeply in and out.
0: Wir wollen, dass unsere
1: We want our feelings and thoughts to move away from us. This is why we go with our breath as it flows into our body and leaves the body again. We inhale deeply. And exhale through our nose or mouth. We inhale deeply and exhale through our nose or mouth.
0: Wir begleiten nun unseren Atem.
1: We go with our breathing.

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0: Stay with it. Watch your breathing. You notice that your feelings and thoughts are moving further and further away. And so go with your breathing.
1: Nun atmen Sie.
0: Now inhale all the way down into your abdomen. You draw your breath down into your abdomen. And then slowly and consciously exhale through your nose or mouth. You inhale down into the abdomen and exhale slowly and consciously. You inhale down into the abdomen and exhale slowly and consciously. The deep breathing is liberating. You become calmer. Stay with it by going with your breathing. Once more, we inhale all the way into the abdomen. In the abdomen, we pause briefly with our breath and again slowly exhale through our nose or mouth. You inhale down into the abdomen. Hold your breath briefly and slowly and consciously exhale through your nose or mouth. You inhale down into the abdomen. Hold your breath briefly and slowly exhale.
1: Eine tiefe Atmung.
0: Deep breathing is liberating. You become calmer. Your feelings and thoughts move away from you. We again breathe several times deeply into the abdomen. We briefly hold our breath and again exhale slowly and consciously. Do not forget to go with your breathing. We inhale down into the abdomen. Briefly hold our breath and slowly exhale again. We breathe in deeply and slowly breathe out. We breathe in deeply and slowly breathe out. As if automatically, our breathing is now deeper because we have become calmer.
1: unsere tiefen

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1: Unsere Gedanken haben
0: our thoughts have moved away.
1: Das
0: our nervous system is relaxed.
1: Sie atmen nun
0: you are now breathing calmly and deeply.
1: Ruhig
0: your breathing is calm and deep.
1: Nun lassen Sie es atmen.
0: 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It breathes. It breathes.
1: Ihre Muskeln,
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1: Deshalb atmen
0: therefore, you inhale all the more deeply and exhale calmly and serenely.
1: Sie sind aufnahmefähig.
0: You are receptive to the power of healing.
1: Worte, die gefüllt
0: words that are filled with a life force of healing can touch your soul and your body.
1: Auch ihren Körper. Mit der Hilfe der Christus-Gotteskraft.
0: With the help of the power of the Christ of God, I now address your soul and your body. Please do not think along with me now, but let the energy of the words flow consciously and quietly into your soul and your body.
1: Wenn möglich, unterbinden
0: if possible,
1: der Worte
0: do not stop the flow of the words by thinking along or even thinking outside of the range of the spiritual stream.
1: Atmen Sie ruhig.
0: Breathe calmly and deeply.
1: Atmen Sie ruhig.
0: Breathe calmly and deeply.
1: Innere Arzt und Heiler.
0: The inner physician and healer, the sun, the inner light, which is the life, is radiating into your soul.
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0: The Spirit of the Christ of God is now radiating in and through your soul into your body.
1: Der Christus Gottesgeist.
0: The Spirit of the Christ of God is now radiating in and through your soul into your body.
1: Es strahlt.
0: It streams in soul and body.
1: Der Odem, der das allumfassende
0: Leben, the breath of God, which is the all-encompassing life, is effective in your breathing.
1: Der helfende und heilende,
0: the helping and healing Spirit of the Christ of God is flowing in your breath.
1: Es strömt.
0: It is flowing.
1: Sie atmet.
0: You inhale deeply
1: und atmet
0: and exhale all that is not good, like suffering, pain, or even disease.
1: Es strömt.
0: It is flowing.
1: Sie atmet.
0: You inhale deeply and exhale all that is not good, like suffering, pain, or even disease.
1: Es strömt.
0: It flows.
1: Sie
0: atmet. You breathe.
1: Es strömt.
0: It flows.
1: Sie atmet.
0: You breathe.
1: Die helfende und heilende,
0: the helping and healing radiation of the Christ of God is flowing into your body by way of your breathing. Let it happen. It flows.
1: See,
0: you inhale the helping and healing power.
1: See,
0: you exhale all that is not good, like suffering, pain, and disease. The helping and healing Christ power flows in your breath to all the components of your physical body. It flows.
1: See,
0: you breathe.
1: See, atmen.
0: You exhale all that is not good, suffering, pain, or even disease. You inhale deeply and exhale slowly and consciously. You inhale deeply and exhale the harmful substances that have accumulated in the components of your body. You breathe in and breathe out all that burdens you. You breathe in and breathe out all that burdens you.
1: Sie atmen.
0: You breathe in. The inner physician and healer dissolves what is not good in soul and body. You breathe out all that burdens you. You inhale deeply. And exhale all that burdens you. You inhale the helping and healing Christ power. You exhale all that burdens you.
1: In ihrem Atem,
0: in your breath, is the breath of God, the helping and healing power of the Christ of God. It flows. It flows. Inhale deeply. And exhale slowly and consciously. It flows. Inhale the helping and healing Christ power. And deeply exhale all that burdens you out of yourself.
1: Harmony
0: and deep tranquility permeate you. Inner life force, help and healing permeate you. You breathe in the helping cosmic powers. And exhale the harmful substances in your physical body. Breathe calmly and deeply. Breathe calmly and deeply. Calm, soft music will be with you while you breathe.

The soft, harmonious music is like a flower that emanates its fragrance. The power of life, the all-permeating being, is flowing. It flows through your soul into your body. It flows through your soul into your body. It flows and you breathe. Even when the music now slowly fades away, it flows. You are breathing. Your earthly existence is your life. For each one of us, this means in our daily life to question, insofar as possible, all those discrepancies that come up in our feelings and thoughts, but also in our words and actions, in order to rectify them. If you have resolved something that you can clear up through a conversation or by making amends, do it. For, as stated, every day has its burden. Through this, you create a basis for holistic healing more and more, for becoming whole in soul and body. Learn to breathe deeply each day anew in the awareness that in your breath is the breath of God, which is light, help, and healing. It is the Spirit of the Christ of God. To conclude, we listen to some music.

0: heil werden an Seele und
1: becoming whole in soul and body through the power of the Christ of God does not exclude a visit to an earthly physician. When you go to a physician of your choice, remember that God is omnipresent, also in your neighbor, your physician.
0: Wenn Sie wollen,
1: if you like, remain for some time in this inner, elevated mood.
0: Angehobenen Stimmung. Möge Ihr Weg,
1: may your path lead you ever closer to Christ. In this awareness, a blessed and God-filled life.
0: Gabriele.
1: Gabriele.

0: Healing. How much hope sounds out in this word. Healing is balm, comfort, and rescue, and inner peace as well. The word healing denotes the process of healing, of becoming whole. Doesn't almost every person have something to do with a smaller or larger health problem that afflicts them? So, what person does not need healing?
1: God is the healing and helping power in every person. God heals. That is the title of a book by Gabriele, the prophetess and emissary of God, that we would like to present to you. Healing, becoming whole, and to finally be healthy has to do with the fundamental inner order of a person. Our life of feelings and thoughts, the consciousness of the person, has a powerful influence on our well-being. We promote this with our positive orientation to God, the source of strength in us. On this, fundamental help is conveyed to us through this book, as well as the knowledge that the Eternal Spirit, the bringer of healing and life, God, the Love, never forsakes humankind. With understanding and memorable words, Gabriele explains how we can activate the powers of God in us in order to strengthen soul and body. The book God Heals from Gabriele Publishing House, The Word, is available with 64 pages and for only 5 euros.
0: There is another book title that we may present to you today, which also deals with healing. It is entitled, Recognize and Heal Yourself Through the Power of the Spirit. Many of us sense or even know that the self-healing forces are inherent in us. In this book, we receive detailed explanations about how illness comes about and can be intensified, and how a healthy spiritual attitude and way of life can contribute to increased health, improved performance, and well-being. This revelation from the Spirit of God, given through Gabriele, gives us insight into the anatomy of the soul body. Get to know the elementary meaning of the 7 consciousness centers and how they can be activated, for the consciousness centers form the etheric tree of life in the human being, which provides all the organs of the body with the healing forces.
1: This fascinating book gives practical tips and recommendations for the activation of the self-healing forces through the power of the Spirit. 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

Hello, children, parents, and friends, everyone large and small. Today I have chosen an interesting part for you from the book of Yobani. And because some of you may not know yet who Yobani is, I'm going to introduce her to you again. Yobani is a sister of heaven to all of us, we might say an angel from the kingdom of God. She teaches the spirit children in heaven and gives them advice for their development. And she also cares for the children on the earth and wishes to teach them as well. But as an angel, she does not have our human voice, and thus we cannot hear her words. But there is a person on the earth who for many years has translated the language of the heavens, the word of God our Father, the word of Christ our Redeemer and Heavenly Brother, and also the words of Yobani during the last almost 50 years. And this person is our sister Gabriele. God calls her his prophetess and emissary, and she has meticulously written down everything she translated in many, many books. Some of these books are the three volumes of Yobani for the children here on earth. They are given for a very special school, which is called the New Jerusalem School for Another Time, under the sign of the Christ of God, the love for God and neighbor. And Yobani is our teacher. The schooling that I have chosen for us today has the title, The Love of Our Father, and it is the Father in heaven, God. Isn't it strange that although this great loving spirit is all around us, we often don't even notice it? It is almost like the fish who wonders why he cannot see the water. But why is this so? Let's hear what Yobani wants to say to us. The great love of our Father has given us everything that belongs to him, the great God. So we may receive and care for everything lovingly, because it is also a part of us. Not only your doll, the doll's buggy, or the teddy on the windowsill, not only the stuffed animals or the pets belong to you. You should lovingly care for everything that is, because it is also a present of the Father to you. So not only your doll or your pet, the doggy or kitten that your parents gave you, should be taken good care for. Since God, our loving Father, has given you everything from his great heart, you, we all of us, are called upon to take good care of everything around us, of all the plants, all the animals, even the minerals and stones. They all need and deserve our benevolent care, just like our personal dolls and pets. Yobani continues, however, we do not want to possess animals and plants. Instead, we may recognize them as a part of our love, because the way we love is how the animals and plants will approach us. They radiate into our heart and tell us that they are a part of us, even if, for example, the bird is flying and is far away. It radiates into our heart and says, I love you. If we accept and respect the animals, recognizing them as God's creatures too, and approaching them without fear or bad intentions, the animals lose their shyness and show us that they want to be our friends. They will then no longer be afraid of us. Have you ever experienced that too? For instance,
a bird on the windowsill that said hello through the window? And wasn't that an especially deep feeling of joy and connection? These are really very special experiences that you won't soon forget. In such a moment of connection, did you feel a little that this smaller or also larger animal was a part of you, as Liu Banyi describes it to us? That feeling is like a greeting from heaven, isn't it? Liu Banyi says, "And the more you love all animals, all human beings, all beings, plants and stones, the nearer they are to you, because they shine on you and tell you, 'You, dear human child, we love you.'" Dear child, it is wonderful to be loved by everyone, but that is only possible if you love everyone yourself. 30 years ago, Liu Banyi explained this to us. That's a long time, isn't it? But have we people on this planet Earth come to understand, as Liu Banyi explains, that all of us human beings, animals, plants, and even stones are a part of us? Don't you think we could start today and become aware of this? Especially you children and youngsters who hear about Liu Banyi for the first time. Just imagine what could happen on Earth if we all followed the golden rule, which says, "What you want others to do to you, do that first to them." We can practice this not only with people in the family or in school, but also with the animals, with trees, flowers, with stones, with everything that surrounds us. I have to admit that it is sometimes difficult, but it is up to us to decide in what kind of world we want to live in tomorrow and how we will behave, even if sometimes we feel treated unfairly. Do we want a just world where neither people nor animals must suffer and nature is healthy? It's up to all of us each day to help develop that. Are you wondering how to do that? But let's read what Liu Banyi wants to say about this. To love means not to do any harm to the animals. To love means to feel joy in their beautiful colors and forms. To love means to feel joy when you see the bird flying, the sparrows twittering, the fishes cutting capers in the water, the deer springing about in the woods, and the rabbit hopping across the field. When the parakeet sings and the cat meows, the dog loudly barks and the cricket softly chirps. That is love. If you feel happy with the flowers shining in the sunlight, with the branches moving in the wind, with the many forms of the stones that are lying or standing motionless on the ground, but which nevertheless are alive, my child, that is love. And this love, which we can feel in us, is the love of our Father, God. I think it's such a beautiful explanation of Liu Banyi about the love that is everywhere, and it is everywhere in abundance. So let's turn off the television, put the cell phone away, and shut down the PlayStation. Let's go out into nature and feel God's love for us. It is always there, and it is everywhere. And step by step, we can learn to love in the same way, too. We are the ones who decide the course of our life and how we behave toward our neighbor, Mother Nature, and the animals. You know,
I'm already looking forward to the next time when I continue reading from Liu Bani's teachings and we can discover new things together. I'm sure that it will be interesting again. I would say, let's practice and try out what we've heard today. I will. Will you? Okay then. Until next time, take care and goodbye.

Hello, dear children. Well, what kind of experiences did you have since our last program? Could you already change a few things after hearing the teaching of Yobani last time? Or did you become aware of some things happening during your days? Isn't it great that Yobani explained this over 30 years ago, and it is still as relevant as it was then? Imagine. If you're listening for the first time, then I want to explain to you who Yobani is. Yobani does not live here on earth. She is a daughter of the Ray of Wisdom and lives as a spirit being in heaven, taking care of the little spirit beings there, looking after them and helping them in their development. She has also given a lot of help for us human children, the younger ones, but also the older ones. But since she does not speak our language, the language of human beings, she has Gabriele, the prophetess and emissary of God, as an interpreter. And Gabriele put down everything she received from Yobani in several books for us to read and to work with. Would you like to have a look at one of them and listen to what we can read there? Well, today we are talking about our second neighbors, the animals, plants, and stones. Can you imagine that they also have feelings? Those of you who have a pet can certainly agree with me and surely have many nice and funny stories about situations they have experienced with them in which it was obvious that animals feel and sense. After all, they show us that they want to play or go outdoors. But what about plants or stones? Have you ever thought about this? Listen to what Yobani writes about this. Our second neighbors are the animals, plants, and also the stones. Every life form feels because the eternal spirit, the flowing primordial energy, flows through the respective form of consciousness. Thus, every stone feels because it is a part of the stone consciousness. Consciousness forms are bundled energies. Every spiritual form is life and feels. Have you ever asked yourselves what consciousness actually means? What do you think? Maybe you think, well, everything that you experience consciously, when you are happy, perceive colors, or are freezing. But I think it is much more than that. As Yobani explained, even stones have a consciousness, a stone consciousness. To us, it may be just a stone. But it is there for us, whether as part of a mountain, at the edge of a brook, as an inconspicuous little stone on the path, or as a small grain of sand by the sea. Perhaps it rejoices in its beautiful form, its existence. What do we know? In any case, I am sure the stones feel our attitude towards nature. If we carelessly kick them, throw them, or break them, we have robbed them of their beautiful form. As Yobani says, everything is life, and everything feels, animals, plants, and stones. Yobani continues, you yourself know feelings. You feel joy and pain, suffering, hardship, hope, and confidence. You feel all this and much more. Your second neighbors, the animals, plants, and stones, feel like you do. When you, for example, deliberately tear off a flower or break it off, then you have prematurely cut it off from its life force. Killed by a person, it withers away painfully. It feels that it was not able to fully live its life as a flower because a person intervened in its life.
when you feel the urge to simply, consciously break off or bend a flower, then remember that all life feels. Realize, do not do to others what you do not want to have done to you. When a flower, or many flowers, also grass, bushes, and trees, were and are mistreated by people, then their spirit body sends out subtle sensations for help. I would like to explain to you briefly the word mistreat. When people mistreat something, then they do so consciously. They want to destroy. How do you feel when you hear something like that? How often does it happen that, for example, when we are walking outside or sitting in the meadow, we tear off a flower or a blade of grass and play with it? Often we do that even unconsciously, and yet we end the life of that beautiful flower or blade of grass. And what about the flowers that are given as a beautiful bouquet? They too wanted to live, to feel the wind, the rain, the sun. But we humans just tear or cut them off because we find the plants so beautiful and want to have them. Let's try to empathize with the plant. How would we feel? Liobany explained to us, do not do to others what you do not want done to you. Let's try to be aware of this as often as possible. Then we can change our awareness toward our counterpart, whether human, animal, or plant, much more easily. Liobany writes further, if this is done unintentionally, that means when a person walks through meadows or through the woods and here and there bends flowers and grasses or steps on animals, then this does not happen intentionally. The life form senses this and their pain is transformed into understanding for the hiker. You must know that the spiritual consciousness consists of fine currents of love. These are drawn together into one love current, since each life form's makeup and effectiveness is different according to the state of consciousness of the life form. Isn't that unique, how all of nature is connected to each other through the stream of love? Can we say the same about ourselves? How are we connected to our surroundings? The plants transform their pain into understanding for us hikers who trample them down while walking. We really can still learn a lot from plants, can't we? Let's resolve to treat them well and with empathy. Because, as Liobany told us earlier, do unto others as you would have them do unto you.

animals, plants, and stones, for being so selflessly there for us and giving our days so much beauty. Let's treat them mindfully and always remember that they have consciousness and feel similarly to us. Well, are you ready to try? Let's get started together right away. Have a great time out in nature and see you next time.

Good Thoughts for a Good Night from Liu Bani. Good evening, dear children. Well, the day is drawing to a close. The sun is going down, and nature is getting quieter. Before you too go to bed, we'll hear, if you want, something from Liu Bani, the angel being from our eternal homeland. Good thoughts that will go with us into the night. Liu Bani says, our eternal Heavenly Father radiates the great, mighty love, His law, and gives us all His strength and His peace. Our Father's love permeates all stars. It radiates through every child, all people, thus also your parents, your grandparents, your brothers and sisters, your playmates and friends. The great light, our eternal Father's love, also flows through all animals, plants, and stones. The mighty love of our Heavenly Father knows no boundaries. It permeates all things. God's love is the all. It is infinity. In infinity, in God's love, we are all secure because we have all come forth from our Father's love.

Those were the good thoughts from Liubani for a good night. And now, I also wish you a good night. Sleep well.

0: Guten Morgen, liebe Zuhörer, liebe Zuhörerin.
1: Good morning, dear viewers, dear listeners. A new day has begun, and surely you already sense the first thoughts of the new day. Have you already grasped them? For particularly the thoughts of the early morning show us who we still are and what we take into the new day. Is it perhaps external needs or desires that show themselves and that possibly bring your body into increased vibration that perhaps oppress you? If you give in to this urging, then one thought can build on another and take possession of you, as it were. If you let this happen, then you can hardly conceive of a prayer thought because your needs and desires are in first place. Even if you force yourself to formulate prayer thoughts, such a prayer is hardly more than a superficial prayer that is not accompanied by your feelings and thoughts. It is a divided prayer, for in reality, your feelings and thoughts are with your desires and needs. Such a prayer has no power and cannot grant you any tranquility and inner security either. So, what can be done? How about if you briefly write down what oppresses or besets you? This brings a certain detachment and lets you go into your inner being again, so that you can again turn to God to ask Him in prayer for His guidance. Then you will also feel the strength to analyze what was apparent already early in the morning. You could ask yourself why these desires and needs oppress you, what they want from you, and what you want yourself. Furthermore, you could ask yourself whether and in what measure these desires and needs correspond to your possibilities. Perhaps you could choose the golden mean and make this or that plan that lies within your possibilities. Then stillness will draw into your mind again, and you can orient yourself anew to your day, which, however, is no longer shaped by pressing desires or needs. And so, let's take heart. Each day is a great gift for us, which should give us hope. We should nurture this hope daily by affirming the good, the law of God, in all things, and developing this through our actualization. Then our days will become more light-filled, because we recognize that in all things, in our desires and needs, in difficulties, in sorrow, but also in joy, is the eternal law of love. It is present everywhere and wants to help us.

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1: Let us apply it hopefully and joyfully, and we will draw closer to our true being. Our awakening soul longs for this, and we human beings should follow this inner longing by overcoming each day what we recognize in ourselves as all too human aspects, thus discarding them with the help of Christ. The following consciousness-raising aids can help us in this.
0: Sei still.
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0: Welche Wunschbilder sind noch vorhanden?
1: Which wishful images are still present?
0: Was sagen uns die Gefühle?
1: What do our thoughts tell us?
0: Sind unsere Worte mit unseren
1: Gedanken? Are our words in agreement with our sensations?
0: Wenn nicht, warum nicht?
1: If not, why not?
0: Sind unsere Gedanken mit
1: unseren Empfindungen? Are our thoughts in agreement with our sensations?
0: Sind unsere Empfindungen,
1: are our sensations, thoughts and words in agreement with our feelings?
0: Wollen wir unsere Gefühlswelt ergründen?
1: If we want to figure out our world of feelings, then we have to say to ourselves again and again, be still. Experience yourself more deeply. Be still and be honest with yourself. Look at yourself in your world of feelings.

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1: dear viewers, dear listeners, let us take hope in God our Father. Let us take hope in Christ, for He gives us strength and wants to guide us out of our all too humanness, out of the chaos of our still existing all too human thoughts, sensations, and feelings, out of our pressing desires and needs, out of our passions and addictions. Let us realize that we are not forsaken. Christ is with us. When we actualize what He advised us, then we will experience aspects of our divine heritage more and more.

0: So könnten Sie sich heute vornehmen,
1: so today, you could decide to think about the following statement again and again. God is love.
0: Gehen Sie so in diesen Tag.
1: If you go into this day this way, then you will also master the situations of the day with Christ. And around noontime, you can look back at your day in a brief reflection. Then you will surely be able to see that this day went very differently than how it looked to you in the morning. Thank the one who gave you his help and guidance, and also ask him for strength for your afternoon. Then, in the coming hours of the day, you can also deal with the tasks that the day simply brings with it.

0: Auch am Abend nach getaner Arbeit.
1: And in the evening too, after the work is done, you should again look back and ask yourself to what extent you were able to shape the day with Christ. Do not be disappointed if one or the other thing did not turn out well. Trust in Christ and His power, then you will be able to do better tomorrow. How about if, in the evening of this day, you already plan the next day in this sense? Then joyfully and yet quiet within and oriented to Christ, you can go to your family or friends, depending on what you have planned for the evening hours. And you will feel that it is a good day. With all my heart, I wish you such a day. Greetings in God.

0: Dear listeners, a very warm greeting to the series, The Inner Path to the Cosmic Consciousness. Today, we will be listening to the program number 17 on the level of order, the first level on the path to the love for God and neighbor. It is the path to God in us. During this serious and uneasy time in which threatening events follow in quick succession, and the human being finds no security or hold externally, often not seeing any prospects anymore, the free spirit is calling to the people on all continents, "Come, all of you, to me, for I want to help you, I want to lead you to the Father." The Christ of God is the true hold. He is the rock in this world, too, which is like a tumultuous surf. He teaches us that God is not a punishing God, but the Father of us all, who longs for each one of his children. He is the love, and this love dwells in every person. It is God in us. So that we may find our way to this awareness, God in us, by learning to live consciously and according to the laws of God, and by purifying our temple more and more, the divine wisdom, together with Christ, teaches the inner path in the Sophianic and Messianic age toward higher ethical and moral values and for a peaceful mankind. This path is given to us from the kingdom of God. The cherub of divine wisdom, our spiritual teacher, Brother Emmanuel, gave the teaching material in Revelation. And Gabriele, the prophetess and emissary of God in our time, gave us further explanations to it. Christine, Jeanette, and I, myself, my name is Christo, will read to you from the teaching material as pupils among pupils. If you would like to, take paper and pencil to hand already now, because today we will receive specific tasks and maxims that you could note down, if you will. Today, we will begin with the sixth chapter in the teaching material with the title, The Training of the Sense of Touch. At the beginning of this new lesson from the Spirit of God, Gabriele said the following. Greetings in God, dear brother, dear sister. May the peace of the Lord inspire us all, so that we may understand and actualize the following teachings, tasks, and questions revealed to us by Brother Emmanuel, our spiritual teacher. We heard that we should refine our five senses so that we can grow closer to our origin. The training of our sensations, thoughts, words, and of our five senses is the teaching material on the spiritual level of order. Our teacher, Brother Emmanuel, reminds us again and again to walk the path within joyfully, and aligned with the highest love, with God.
1: In the teaching material, Gabriele gives us further indications on the training of our senses. Tasks were already given for the refinement of the four senses. We have to align our senses each day anew, and remember to think positively again and again, until we have matured to such an extent that we basically do everything from within, until we are able to draw from our opened consciousness and be guided from within. This, then, is the conscious living. This is purposeful and constructive living. The fifth sense, which we now address, is the sense of touch. Dear brother, dear sister, when we consider the five senses from the point of view of the spirit, we recognize that in many cases, our hand wants to touch what our physical eye perceives. Our eye wants to see the smells and fragrances that are absorbed by the nose. The sense of touch reacts simultaneously. For instance, a person reaches for the object with a fragrant content and brings it to his nose. Attracted by the kitchen smells, he goes to the stove, lifts the lid off the pot, in which the fragrant content is cooking and sticks his nose in it in order to fully absorb the smell. We could continue with such or similar cases. There are many examples. When we are in town in a department store and we see a pretty fabric, our sense of touch immediately urges us to touch it. When we see furniture in different colors and forms, and we have the opportunity to look at them more closely, then we want to touch them as well, to examine them and think about them. When we walk through the garden or take a walk through the fields and woods, and when we see pretty flowers, then it may be again our senses of vision, smell, or touch that urge us. We want to take a closer look at the flowers. We want to smell and touch them.
2: In the previous programs, we have already heard that each organ of the senses influences the other senses, but also affect our feelings and thoughts. Gabriele explained about this. Our five senses imperceptibly control our disposition as well as our world of thoughts and sensations. Our wishes and conceptions, too, are stimulated by the five senses. They cause us to pursue the desires of our senses and, with our thoughts, to intensify whatever is in us as desires, notions, and human or spiritual qualities. Thus, we are controlled by our senses. This is why we have to refine them. So the person who has not put his senses in order constantly wants to touch everything he sees and registers. Our sense of hearing, for instance, calls us to the window when outside one neighbor is talking to another. Hastily and without control, we run to the window or balcony door to open it and maybe lean over the balcony to listen in on what both neighbors are talking about. All these stirrings and inclinations are human, and the more we pursue them, the more they lead us into the world of the stimulation of our senses. This increases our curiosity, our compulsions, our addiction to stimulants, and much more. Our uncontrolled senses lead us to without more and more, through which our desires toward the world grow ever stronger. This wishful thinking stimulates our thoughts about wanting to possess, to be, and to have. This gives rise to envy, animosity, and resentment, insofar as we desire the same or like things. Everything is based on vibration. We know that every one of us is on a different level of consciousness, according to the way he thinks and lives. As long as we human beings are still individuals clouded by our base ego, we are seldom of one mind with our neighbor. Every spiritual level of consciousness, there are seven altogether, contains, in turn, all other levels. Thus, every basic level of consciousness, seen as a whole, has seven aspects, seven spectral lights. These stream from the primordial power as one power, as one ray. They are refracted in the prism suns, which orbit around the primordial central sun. Thus, the level of order 2 has altogether seven aspects of consciousness. It contains all other spiritual levels of consciousness: will, wisdom, earnestness, patience, love, and mercy.
0: We continue reading in the teaching material, in which Gabriele continues to explain the following. The spiritual heritage that God has given us is the 7x7 powers. It is the absolute law, God. It is the fullness of infinity. It is the consciousness, God. It is our life. We have to rediscover this life, our life, by recognizing the laws and by actualizing them. We will then find our way back to the fullness, to the Father's house, to the law, which we are and which created us. By way of lawful thinking, the right kind of actions, and thus spiritual living, by submitting to the will of God, we find our way back to the origin of the source, from where we once came. And so, we are called to develop the seven basic powers of life, to become free, in order to be one with God. To open all seven basic powers, we have to begin with the first one, with order. This is why we make every effort to put our thoughts in order, to curb our speech, and to master our senses, and thus gain a stable foundation upon which we can build subsequent spiritual levels. This is why the sentence that Brother Emmanuel gave us in 1985 is of great significance for our life. It is applicable to all spiritual levels, where we are or those that we still have to develop. He said, "Just as the person feels, thinks, and lives, so is he. That is his nature. That is his realm of knowledge and the state of his developed consciousness." Dear brother, dear sister, please write this sentence in your mystical journal to remember it. It is essential for the inner path and can be rediscovered on every level. I repeat Brother Emmanuel's statement in its essence. Just as the person feels, thinks, and lives, so is he. That is his nature. That is his realm of knowledge and the state of his developed consciousness.
1: Dear listeners, after this enlightening sentence from Brother Emmanuel, our spiritual teacher, we will now listen to more aspects about our senses. Gabriela explained the following. As long as our five senses are still turned toward the material world, we will want, if possible, to see everything, to listen in on everything, to smell pleasant odors, to taste good food, and drink and touch everything we can possibly reach. This does not mean that we should give up and let go of everything that is beautiful and pleasing. It means that we should not crave for it, but rather feel grateful for these things without allowing ourselves to be enslaved by them. Any exaggeration, like, for example, fanaticism or letting yourself go, does not lead to inner stillness. We know that our five senses are like five antennas. The five senses, the antennas, are constantly intent on transmitting to us, the human receiver, everything that we want for ourselves, that we can grasp and comprehend. If our five senses are not purified and ennobled, if instead we are still driven by our senses, then we cannot live from within to without. Our five senses, directed to without, take hold of us every day anew, and then make us into a plaything of our own desires, passions, and compulsions. When we look at ourselves and consider our five senses, we have to realize that we ourselves are as our senses are, and so we are the product of our five senses. For this reason, we can say that in the last analysis, we are our five senses. If we do not refine them, if we do not learn to dominate them, They make of us a subject without will that is driven here, there, just as our uncontrolled senses want. The game the senses play with a person can lead to further soul burdens if the person does not get them under control, because they will increasingly influence his world of sensations and thoughts. Therefore, the person who gives his senses free rein will absorb many vibrations which are the same or like his correspondences. With his five senses, which control and have him on a string, he moves from one field of vibration to the other. Thus, he is the plaything of his senses. We human beings will continue to be the plaything of our own senses until we have brought them under control. Once we have ennobled our senses and our thoughts, we will live more and more from within to without, because the goal of the inner path is to walk to the kingdom of the inner being from without to within, and then to sense, think, and act from there. As soon as our senses, our sensations and thoughts are ennobled and obedient to the inner life, we will touch and take into our hand only what is necessary, and we will do so consciously, that is, linked with God, sensing and thinking from our inner being. So once we submit our thinking, feeling, and willing to the eternal, we are also protected from the many negative vibrations, including viruses and harmful bacteria, which can penetrate us if we are world-oriented.
2: Brother Emmanuel revealed the following. Unknowing people touch everything they can lay their hands on and what they are interested in. People touch furniture, fabrics, clothing, and many other objects. They leave behind their traces, that is, their vibrations, everywhere. On every chair, for example, there are countless vibrations from all those people who have used this chair over the years. There are vibrations of all sorts on all material objects. So a person who is not in command of his sense of touch, because he has not refined his five senses and brought them under his control for the most part, thus who still lives in and with the world of the senses and is therefore oriented to this side of life and is not God-conscious, accepts and absorbs all the vibrations that vibrate on his plane of consciousness. He becomes infected with them and identifies himself with them. Gabriele explained the following to this. The vibrations that we absorb with our sense of touch, with our hands, flow first into our aura. Our aura is the mirror of our soul, of our consciousness and subconscious. Correspondences, memories, and developing correspondences are found in our consciousness as well as in our subconscious. And in our soul garments and soul particles. All of these are thought complexes, that is, energy fields, which we have created through our wrong way of thinking and acting. Some are strong, others less so. They are our soul burdens and our physical burdens, which vibrate more or less strongly, according to the intensity of the individual thought complex. Our spiritual teacher, Brother Emmanuel, said the following to this. A thought complex,
1: also called an energy field, can intensify and expand when the same thought is entertained over and over again. One thought after another strings together with a correspondence, which already lies in the soul, or with a developing correspondence, thus forming an ever greater negative energy field that has a magnetic effect on the aura and attracts equal or like vibrating thoughts from the realm of thoughts. Expiated burdens, too, that still exist merely as memories, can be stimulated via renewed faulty behavior and become correspondences again. Gabriela gave more indications in the teaching material. This is why we have to make every effort to get our ultra-human ways under control every day. This does not mean that we should castigate ourselves. We should gradually, that is, successively, conquer ourselves. This means we should bit by bit overcome the all-too-human in us and no longer do it. The correspondences that have a magnetic effect on our aura are energy fields that attract everything found on this particular wavelength. Through our uncontrolled sense of touch, we absorb such thought vibrations that cling to the object we touched and are similar to our correspondences. These forces, the thoughts, desires, and longings of others that are similar to our correspondences, stream first into our aura. If the same or like things are then thought or spoken by us again and again, then these forces foreign to us touch our correspondences, either in the consciousness or the subconscious or the soul garments, depending on which correspondences are active in us and which vibrations we absorb. If we persist in focusing on a certain matter and want to push our will through, if, for example, we are envious, filled with hatred and the like, we may awaken memories in our soul by letting negativity flow in, which will then come toward us as a correspondence. Memories of the soul are effects of causes which we have already expiated, that is, settled, either in this life or in one of our former lives. And so when we do not pay attention to our thinking, feeling, and wanting, and give free rein to our senses, we will either intensify from outside and even expand the correspondences effective in us, or will reawaken memories, that is, already settled matters, and let them become correspondences again. Therefore, we have to realize that a thought complex, a correspondence, is the target of different forces which we absorb from without in an uncontrolled way. When we are oriented to the world, that is, when our senses, our antennas, are directed to without, to the world of the stimulation of our senses, we are the target for various energy fields present in the atmosphere as well as in the spheres of purification. Souls, too, that vibrate in a like way to our thought complexes, to our correspondences, can then influence us. Viruses and harmful bacteria, too, thus gain access to our body. When, for example, we radiate thoughts of fear about a certain illness or certain pathogens, then our fear will be the magnet that attracts what we fear. So the one who lives in an uncontrolled way, that is, without controlling his sensations, thoughts, words, actions, and senses, is constantly at the mercy of contrary human and astral forces, as well as of viruses and harmful bacteria.
0: Dear listeners, today we have received specific indications concerning the influence of our senses on our disposition, but also on our thoughts, desires, and longing. These are aids that give us information about ourselves so that we can recognize ourselves ever more deeply and change ourselves. So it is worth it to go into the day consciously so that we grasp and make correct use of the tasks that the energy of the day, our teaching master, brings. In the explanations to the teaching material on the level of order, Gabriele brings us closer and closer to our goal. It is the origin of the source, our eternal homeland, from which we once left. It is our true eternal life, to which we may find our way back if we cleanse our temple more and more and actualize the law of God, the love for God and neighbor. In this way, we can bring the flame in us, the light of the Christ of God, to shine. This goal connects us in the whole world as brothers and sisters on the inner path to the cosmic consciousness, to God in us. In this inner fellowship, we take our leave of you with a very warm greetings in God.

The church doctrine of eternal damnation is a mockery of God. Jesus of Nazareth did not teach this. He brought the message of God's unending love, of the one eternal Father for all his children. And he, the Christ of God, also teaches again today through the mouth of a prophet that no soul is lost. Read, "This is my word, Alpha and Omega," the great Christ revelation given through Gabriele, the prophetess and emissary of God in our time. Order under the telephone number 0049-9391-504-843 or online at gabriele-publishing-house.com.

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1: dear sisters, dear brothers, let us welcome one another to our gathering in the original Christian spirit here on the Christ Isaiah land, the land of the animals, at the Christ Rock Fountain. A heartfelt greetings in God. This greeting also goes out to our viewers watching on TV. You may be sitting in your living room or apartment right now watching the original Christian program, and perhaps you're surprised by the setting in which we find ourselves today. We are all children of the one God. We are all brothers and sisters to one another, and that is why we are also all connected today, here from the Christ Isaiah land to the whole world. When we look around, we see a beautiful setting with trees, with shrubs, with many flowers, and a lovely fountain with a large rock in the center. This rock also stands roughly in the center of the Christ Isaiah land. And when we take a closer look at it, we see that there are inscriptions on this rock. On one side, we can read, I am who I am, the Eternal One. And on the other side, it reads, I, Christ, am the rock, the way, the truth, and the life. And there is also a request, a call, follow me, that is the Christ of God. This call is not new, because 2,000 years ago, the Christ of God, as Jesus of Nazareth, already said, follow me. But what has become of this? What have the religions and perhaps each one of us made of it? From all that has been misrepresented, from all that has been concealed, of what the true prophetesses and prophets of God brought to this earth over the millennia, God, the Eternal One, has called upon the divine wisdom and Christ to compile once again in our time all the teachings that the true prophets have brought to humanity, to reveal them anew and to give us human beings an understanding of them once more in our modern language. And this is what our sister Gabriele, the great prophetess and emissary of God, did for 50 years here on this earth. She gave great revelations from the Christ of God, revelations from our Father Mother God, revelations from Brother Emmanuel, the Prince of Divine Wisdom, and she taught and instructed for 50 years. And today, we can read all these teachings and explanations, we can view and listen to much of it, and it is recorded in tens of thousands of pages that we can experience and learn from in the Sophia Library, the Center of the Free Spirit. Many of these revelations are also available in the Tent of God, so that we people today have the opportunity to turn back, that is, to turn inward into our inner being, to seek God our Father not in the external world, but in the quiet chamber, just as Jesus of Nazareth recommended to us. And these 50 years were not easy for Gabriele, and certainly not easy for the kingdom of God either, because Gabriele had to endure a lot on this earth: character assassination, persecution, and slander. And despite all of this, she persevered bringing the word of the kingdom of God to this earth for 50 years in order to build a foundation for us so that it will be easier for us to return home, back to our true origin into the kingdom of God. Yet, Gabriele, to whom we truly owe a great debt of gratitude, did not merely teach, because she belongs to divine wisdom, and in the kingdom of God, divine wisdom is action, the deed. And on this earth, too, divine wisdom is the deed. And so, over these many decades, Gabriele built up many foundations, which she left behind for us, and upon which a people of God can build the kingdom of peace of the Christ of God. And a major component of these foundations is the Christ Isaiah land where we are today. 26 years ago, Gabriele began to develop this land. She had the great vision, which has also been handed down by the great prophet of God, Isaiah, that everything is one, a unity. We human beings, the animals, the plants, everything belongs together. And in this spirit, she built up this work of the deed, and so this beautiful land came into being for people, for plants, for animals, and for minerals. It is the deed born of the Spirit of God. And much of what we see here came into being through her. Many meadows and fields were acquired, and many hedgerows were planted, stretching for many, many kilometers. And all of this now provides a home for our animal brothers and sisters, a place on this earth where they are allowed to live, where they are not persecuted. And I would also like to use this gathering to say thank you. Thank you to the many brothers and sisters who helped make this possible, who contributed financially so that these fields and tracts of land could be acquired in the first place, and so that everything we see now around us could be built up. I think we have every reason to thank the divine wisdom and also to thank our brother Christ and our eternal Father, Mother, God. Perhaps we can let this gratitude sink into our hearts, into our innermost being. Thereby, it might be a help to us to once again consciously take to heart the words of Christ which are carved here into the rock. I, Christ, am the rock, the way, the truth, and the life. Follow me. These words can stir much within us, as can the gentle breeze that blows around us, the sun's rays that bring us light, and all the plants that surround us, they lead us inward. So let us journey further inward by singing a song together. I pray unto the power of love.

I pray unto the power of love revealed in Christ's great glory above. Yield unto the precious impulse with which, as child, I have been loved. I want, in place of selfish thinking, to let myself be in seas of love sinking. Oh, how I find you truly please me, and how my heart is longing for you. Through love which strongly, gently attracts me, all of my being bows unto you. You worthy love, you gracious being, you have me, and I also you chosen. O Christ, let be your name imprinted deep in the heart of every man. May your true love and brotherly kindness be stamped for always in each our sense, in word, in deed, in every being. Let be the name of Christ our reading.

0: Himmlischer Vater,
1: Heavenly Father, we come to you, original Christians, in the spirit of your Son, the Christ of God. We come from the east and west, from north and south, and bow before you, Heavenly Father, you who are the glory and the life of eternity. You have called us and guided us through Christ, and we are gathered together in the original Christian spirit, in the spirit of your love, which was revealed to us through Christ as Jesus of Nazareth. Heavenly Father, we thank you for all the guidance, for all the strength, for everything, absolutely everything, which has taken place in our life, and which, in looking back, we may truly recognize as your guidance. In our daily lives, we are often so turned outward, Father. But in moments of inner reflection, moments when we turn to you and become still in our hearts, we feel how close you are to us. Yes, we feel how close Christ is to us, as well as our guardian beings who surround us. We bow deeply before you, Christ, divine brother, you who are our Redeemer, you who have called us in our hearts and brought us together here to spend a few hours together in thanksgiving to the Heavenly Father, the Father of love. Yes, he who is the law of love for God and neighbor. We also thank you, Christ, divine brother, that you touch us in our hearts time and time again, that we may come to you with everything that moves us in our daily lives, and may again and again place upon the inner altar what we recognize as contrary to the law of love for God and neighbor, surrendering it to you so as to clear it up with your power and no longer do it. And so our soul becomes cleansed, and the light of the Eternal Father in our soul can grow ever stronger. And we receive from you, Christ, the Father's love. For you, Christ, and the Father, you are one. So we truly give thanks with all our hearts for these hours, during which we may spend a few hours together in nature on the Christ Isaiah land, the land of the animals. Thanks be to you, Christ, divine brother. Thanks be to you, eternal Father, Mother, God. Thanks be to you for all the brothers and sisters, for the unity in you.

0: Ich bin, der ich bin.
1: I am who I am. I am the Christ of God, yes, truly. I am the rock. I am the way, the truth, and the life. I am the light of your souls. I am your Redeemer, the Christ of God. And I come in the prophetic word to my own, and also to you, you peoples of this earth. Truly, I come to you. Hear my word. It is the voice of the All. It is the word that the Father sends to you through me.
0: Oh,
1: see, beloved sisters, beloved brothers, by the TV sets worldwide and also here on the land of peace, in this blessed hour. Yes, I raise my word to you, and your souls rejoice because they recognize me, the Christ of God, as the power and life in them. As Jesus of Nazareth, I brought you the Father of love. As Jesus of Nazareth, I taught and explained about the Father of love, the eternal, all one Father, Mother, God, who beheld and created all his children, and whose very nature is love, the law of love for God and neighbor. As Jesus of Nazareth, I healed many a one, and I awakened the so-called dead, because I saw that the life cord, the silver cord, was not yet separated from the body. Thus, I was able to accomplish miracles for the people of that time, miracles of love. And I taught many, many things. I explained many, many things from the law of life, which God is, our eternal Father. Yes, I gave my life out of love. But I did not die on the cross to take away the sins of humankind. That is a teaching of the caste of priests. I did not die so that people keep on sinning, keep on committing one misdeed after another. Rather, I taught, be perfect as your Father in heaven is perfect. And I taught the fulfillment of the Ten Commandments and the Sermon on the Mount, which are truly steps back into the kingdom of God, if they are fulfilled by the people, because the fulfillment of the law of love cleanses the souls and lifts them out of the law of sowing and reaping. So, I taught something completely different from what was made of my words over the centuries. I never appointed priests, nor did I found churches. I did not found any religions. I proclaimed the Father's love. Truly, beloved sisters, beloved brothers, the religions that call themselves Christian have appropriated my name and over the centuries have, especially in the Western world, taught and instructed many peoples completely falsely, and with fire and sword have planted false teachings into the hearts and souls of people. Look into the history of religions, and you will find that my word is the word of truth, yesterday and today. So since over the centuries, the so-called Christian West has been taught completely falsely about the life of Jesus of Nazareth, the Christ of God, who I am. Aren't you then manipulated ones? If you believe these teachings, aren't you then subservient to those who manipulate you to this very day? I am the Son of God, the co-regent of the kingdom of God, and I am one with the Father, and the Father is love. And the Father's love gave you the Ten Commandments through the prophets, and through me, his Son, Christ, the Sermon on the Mount, to be fulfilled, so that you may find your way out of the law of sowing and reaping. But those who, from the very beginning, were and are against me, the Christ of God, have taught the peoples falsely, have deliberately led them astray, have deliberately turned them away from the God of love, and have turned the teachings and life of Jesus of Nazareth into a religion of cruelty, crime, murder, and genocide. And countless people and souls are still bound to these energy fields because they believe the lies of the caste of priests. Thus, you are manipulated ones. How much longer do you want to remain manipulated people? How much longer do you want to worship as manipulated ones to the God of the underworld? Do you not know that the earth can barely sustain humankind anymore? Do you not know that it isn't the climate change that is slowly making the earth uninhabitable? It is you. You have destroyed this earth because destruction is inherent in your very nature, because you are manipulated by the God of the underworld and his representatives here on earth. When you look at your lives and take the Ten Commandments and the Sermon on the Mount in comparison, do you not realize that day after day you are violating the law of love for God and neighbor? Truly, I say to you, whoever does not wake up and begin to change their life will be a manipulated one in the afterlife too. And the forces of darkness, which drive this manipulation forward from the beyond, will receive you. The times are earnest, beloved sisters, beloved brothers, you who are often manipulated people. Truly, save your souls while this world still exists. because it is truly not easy for the souls in the spheres of purification. Everything is energy. How often have I already revealed this to you? Beloved brothers, beloved sisters, my words are serious regarding the state of this world, regarding what you call climate change. Yet it is you yourselves, day after day, who are accelerating this climate change. It is you yourselves who continually act against nature, against the animals, against the minerals. It is you yourselves who are waging war against nature, against the forests, against the minerals, and with incredible cruelty against the animals. Have you not yet realized that in doing so, you are waging war against the Christ of God who I am? Truly, I say to you, time is drawing to a close. And when you arrive in the beyond, you will realize that I, the Christ of God, am the rock, the way, the truth, and the life. But by then, it will be too late for many a one, because the beyond has its energies, and these energies will keep you for quite some time. But I am the rock, and so I give you this image. Take it into your hearts, and no matter how grievous your times may become, I, the Christ of God in you, am the rock. I am the way, the truth, and the life. You look at the rock standing in this fountain. Imagine this rock as a radiant light, like a heart. This rock, full of light, dwells in each of your souls. Take this image to heart if you wish, for I am the love in the Father, Mother, God. I am truly love, and I want to lead you out of the manipulations by the religions that call themselves Christian. Yes, they keep on abusing my name to this very day. And to this very day, the prophetic word, which I am, is mocked and ridiculed, made a laughingstock by those who are against me and who have been waging war against me for a very long time, because they cannot bear my word of love for God and neighbor. O see, you peoples of this earth, even in your own scriptures, it is written that Jesus of Nazareth said the following: I will send you prophetesses and prophets. I will send you the Spirit of Truth, who will guide you into all truth. These words of Jesus of Nazareth are found in your so-called Bibles. And now the Spirit of Truth has come. Divine wisdom, my prophetess, Gabriele, guided by the cherub of divine wisdom, known to you as Brother Emmanuel, and over decades, everything was explained and taught, everything was revealed that humanity is able to comprehend so as to live according to God's laws, the Ten Commandments, and the Sermon on the Mount. And what has once again become of it? Mockery and derision of the prophetic word. O see, you are thus still being manipulated. You are still being deceived. You are still being betrayed by those who uphold their false teachings and keep on manipulating the peoples. I am not in any host. Have you not been given a mind? I am not in any tabernacle, nor am I in any incense, nor in any church made of stone. You yourselves are the temple of God, and in you I am the brightly shining rock. You can come to me at any time, for I love you. I guide you. I lead you out of manipulation. I do not lead you to a prophet or a prophetess either. Prophets and prophetesses are your sisters, your brothers. I lead you to me, the Son of God in you, your Redeemer. For I have been given the power by the Eternal Father to bring all fallen beings home, back into the kingdom of God. And so I teach and instruct through my prophetesses and prophets and give my word once again at the end of time.
0: O
1: see, you peoples of this earth, how very much you are being manipulated by those in power in your governments. Have you not yet understood what is between the lines? Energetic forces influence many of those in power in your governments. Energetic forces from the beyond, from the fall realms, have thus concentrated energies that control your financial system. They have concentrated energies that control everything, and these are the same forces that also control your media. They are the same forces that are supported and sustained by the energies from the beyond in order to finance wars, to instigate wars, to destroy. Have you not yet comprehended what history has taught you? It is always the same patterns. It is always the same dynasties that ultimately hold the fate of this world in their hands. And these world-oriented powers also join forces with the so-called religious powers of this world. And so you are already now being prepared more and more through your media for the great battle of nations. Read between the lines. The goal is to become combat ready again. The goal is to rearm. And those who arm for war are once again making lots of money. And the nations that arm for war are once again taking out loans from the major energy fields, which the people would then have to pay. It is always the same game. and the nations hardly ever learn from it. And so the great battle of nations is truly brewing on the horizon. Because the West wants to pour into the East. Do you not read between the lines? Do you not hear what is really being said in the news? Do you not read the government statements, which are, after all, accessible both in the West and in the East? Truly, everything that I, the Christ of God, have now revealed to you can also be understood in your world. It is written in the media, and it is conveyed to the people in a similar way by your government officials. Do you now understand why I brought home to you the image of the brightly shining rock? I am the rock. I am the way, the truth, and the life. Follow me. Truly follow me in the love for God and neighbor. Forgive your sisters and brothers who have sinned against you. Ask for forgiveness yourselves when you realize that you have sinned. Make peace with your neighbor. Truly, make peace with your neighbors. Tear down your inner walls so as to find the way to unity in your families, in your workplace, and as far as you are able, make peace with nature and the animals. Begin very gradually to distance yourselves from the consumption of meat. For the animals are your fellow brothers and sisters. They are creatures of evolution. And so too are the trees, the shrubs, the plants. Everything is life from God, the Eternal One. We call him the Creator God, the Creator of the universes, and also the Creator of Mother Earth. For even though Mother Earth results from the fall, just like all matter, nevertheless, the loving, guiding hand of the Creator is given to you, for He has given you minerals, plants, animals, so that you may further nurture the concept of unity. He did not send you to a desert planet. He is love. He has given you all of creation so that you may learn to comprehend that love, the love for God and neighbor, bears within the unity of everything and everyone. It is you yourselves who are now turning this wonderful planet Earth into a desert planet indeed, who have already done so in part. And all the unspeakable suffering that has been inflicted on the earth over thousands of years, on the animals, upon the plants, lies as a shadow on your souls. And you will have to make amends for it. You will have to expiate it. You will have to become light of His light once more, before you can return to the kingdom of God. But I, the Christ of God, am the rock. I am the way, the truth, and the life. I am in you, and I help and serve you in self-recognition so that you may grasp where each and every one of you stands. The teaching of love for God and neighbor is selfless love for people, for nature, for animals and plants. These are the first steps so that your souls may be cleansed and your bodies regain their health. Oh, how often do people say, I am sick, I suffer from this or that. Have you never asked yourselves whether it is you yourselves, through your violation of the laws of love for God and neighbor, who are making you sick? It is you yourselves. Often, you do not recognize this because from past lives on earth, the soul transmits something into your physical body, which then leads to the outbreak of an illness. You are spiritually ignorant ones. Why? Because you are manipulated ones. You have believed God's adversary for so long through incarnations after incarnations that you no longer know who you are. Many of you deny the existence of a soul within your body. Truly, I say to you, you live eternally. There is no death. The human body is matter. Yet in the human body dwells a finer material being called the soul. And in the soul's core of being is the spirit body. The spirit body from God, completely pure, just as God created it and beheld it. And as the soul is cleansed more and more, the pure spiritual body also unfolds in the soul. And only the pure spiritual body will return to the kingdom of God. Yet the soul can become cleansed only with my power, with my redeeming power, which dwells in your souls. And that is why I am the rock, the way, the truth, and the life. Verily, become aware that God, our Heavenly Father, is love. Become aware that I, the Christ of God, am the love in God. And I go after every fallen soul. Yes, I am calling you. Come to me, the Christ of God. Give me everything that oppresses you, that moves you. I want to truly lead and guide you. I want to bring you home, back to your spiritual families, for I love you so very much. God, our eternal Father, is the law of love, and out of this law of love, He beheld and created you. Thus, you are spirit of His spirit and love of His love. Oh, open your hearts wide for me, the Christ of God, and let the image of love emerge in you, the brightly shining rock, the Christ of God, who I am. Yes, I am the way, the truth, and the life. Follow me. Follow me using the Ten Commandments of God and my Sermon on the Mount, which I gave you, so that you find your way out of the manipulation of the masses, so that you find your way out of the deceptive web of religions. Truly, no one needs a religion. What you need is the life from the Spirit of God, and that am I, the Christ of God. Truly, I am who I am, and I love my brothers and sisters, and I will lead you all back to your eternal home. And may it take ever so long for people to awaken, for the souls to awaken. Yes, until the very last soul has returned.

0: Liebe Schwestern, liebe Brüder,
1: dear sisters, dear brothers, we have truly been privileged to witness a great, great experience. Christ has spoken powerfully into our hearts, and He also spoke powerfully to the nations. And it is just as the tradition says, He spoke with authority, not like the scribes. Christ has explained so much to us and given us so much knowledge that can help us on our journey to Him, who is, after all, the way, the truth, and the life. And He placed a wonderful image in our souls that within us, in our soul, we carry Him as a brightly shining rock. I have the feeling that He did this so that we might truly internalize this image, that it can help us when difficult times come, when hardships, fears, and worries threaten to overwhelm us, when we suffer pain or illness, so that we may find our way to Him and to this mighty, radiant crystal, which is a rock, an unshakable rock that can help us in every situation. We are here in a wonderful little gem of nature and have heard the Christ of God from heaven. He warned us that we are being manipulated in many different forms, and the more we are frightened by His word, the more we may begin to recognize where we are still being manipulated. He gave us so much comfort and love, and also said that one of the first steps we can take is to stop consuming our animals. And so let us be grateful that we are able to share a meal together that is on our tables without the suffering of animals, prepared by farmers who strive to recognize the earth as their friend and treat it accordingly. Before we sit down to eat, let us go into prayer once more and give thanks to our brother who is our

Redeemer, and who speaks to us so powerfully and so lovingly. He is the presence. The presence. He is life. He is our kind brother who loves us above all else.

0: Dear viewers, dear friends all over the world, we would be very happy to receive your thoughts and comments. WhatsApp +491 151 188 38742 or write to free-community@god-in-us.de.
1: Liebe Geschwister,
0: dear brothers and sisters, we have been privileged to hear a powerful revelation from the Christ of God. And as original Christians and as friends of the original Christians, we can simply share with one another what is in our hearts. We ask the brothers with the microphones to look around to see if anyone would like to speak. I'd simply like to thank Christ and the Father, also for the many prophets who have come to earth time and again in order to lead people away from these falsifiers, because such deceivers, they don't just lead people to churches and religions, they also somehow prevent people from experiencing what a profound feeling the connection to Christ or to our Heavenly Father truly is. And now that we've learned tonight that we have such a mighty rock within us, we can simply give even more thanks because a rock cannot be toppled or intimidated.
2: That's
0: beautiful what you're saying. It's also wonderful how Christ says that there is no need for religions at all. He didn't bring any religion and he doesn't want to lead us to prophetesses or prophets. Instead, he wants to lead us to himself within us. He expressed this so beautifully that we are free children, that we are spiritual beings that will return to our eternal homeland, and that we do so at his hand. And no human leaders are needed at all.
1: I too would like to thank Christ with all my heart. Ever since he was here on earth as Jesus of Nazareth, he has been going after us. And I truly felt in today's revelation how he is shaking us awake so that we may finally awaken from this manipulation that numbs our hearts and silences our souls, and that he also goes after every soul to the very end. Such faithful brotherhood is unparalleled. And I'm taking this image with me for my life, the brightly shining rock. I am Christ, the way, the truth, and the life, and I follow him.
0: I think this is the only thing that will endure into the future, no matter what comes, no matter what each one of us will experience. And Christ is truly a treasure because he actually gave us the teaching 2,000 years ago on how we can escape these manipulations in which many people are trapped, so that we may gain clarity for our own lives by trying to apply the Ten Commandments and the Sermon on the Mount. Then, step by step, we realize who we are, who I myself am, and perhaps also come to see how I too might be manipulating others. Yet I learn step by step to find the way to freedom, to find Christ within myself. And on this rock, which Christ himself is, he can then also build his kingdom of peace. Because then we are strong in him, and I believe that is what he wants, that is what he desires for his people here on this earth.
3: Christus hat in seiner Offenbarung,
1: in his revelation, Christ also called upon, asked us to bestow our love upon his Father's creatures. He spoke of the animals. I've been looking around here for some time now at these trees, at their tops against the sky. And that has given this request a whole new power. What wonderful beings these are, standing here around us, reaching toward the sky, so elegant, so beautiful, so delicate. And now that I've become aware of this, I realize there's an even greater surge of love that I feel toward the Father's creatures, His children in nature. Love that I want to give more of, to express better. This image, I think, will stay with me for a long time.
0: I think it's wonderful to be able to carry such an image with us, because there are always times for us when things are not going so well, and when we then remember this, it gives us a boost again, and we remember that Christ, the rock, is also within us, and that He wants to help us. And He might then point out one or two situations in our daily lives where we can take steps toward Him again. And ultimately, it is also the longing for unity, the longing to once more attain an inner connection with plants and animals rather than seeing them as separate from us and thinking they have little to do with us. We are all one great unity within the eternal Creator's family of creation. We are children of the Eternal One. And we know that trees and animals often look to us human beings to see how we react and how we treat them. And that, in turn, gives them strength to endure on this earth, because plants and animals aren't doing well here either, since they have few friends. So this is a good image to take with us.
1: I was deeply moved by how close Christ was and still is. The moment He began to speak, my heart started beating so fast, I thought it was about to leap right out of my chest. And then, suddenly, a strong gust of wind came, yet it was still so gentle. It was a precious experience for me, because the thought occurred to me, He's always this close. He is within me, just as He said today. He is the rock within me, within all of us. And I can share everything I have, everything that weighs me down, as well as my joy. I can share it all with Him. And He rejoices when I come to Him with it, and He guides me so that I may go deeper, returning to unity with my neighbor, but also with nature and the animals. And especially when you're in an environment like this one, of course you feel very connected to everything. But this feeling I have today is deeply etched in my heart. And it's the support for so much. When harder times come, Christ is the rock on which I can build and trust. He who never leaves me. And that gives me infinite courage, comfort, and strength.
0: Gabi, you've spoken from our hearts. I think what you've shared with us so beautifully put into words is exactly what we've been able to feel, this unity with Him, this peace, and this sincerity with which He accompanies us and warns us against everything that can lead us astray. Thank you very much.
1: We are, after all, on the land of peace tonight, and on the land of peace, Christ told us that we are being manipulated into believing that we must once again become combat ready. Those were His words. And this combat readiness really has absolutely nothing to do with God or with Christ. And the fact that this message is going out with such clarity tonight from the land of peace, I find that phenomenal.
0: Christ, as Jesus of Nazareth, was also a pacifist. He rejected all violence. And in fact, it is a mockery and derision of his teaching when Christian religions today appropriate his name but do the opposite of what he taught.
1: I'd like to thank Christ from the bottom of my heart for placing such a magnificent image of the rock in our hearts. Because I often think of our younger generation, of the children, this image, the rock and the light, which we've already heard about from Gabriele, is such a wonderful anchor, something truly magnificent in us. And I think that the children also look to the older generation, to us, for orientation, when we maintain peace and take steps in that direction. And then, I also believe that a new, strong generation can grow out of this. But it's up to us.
0: I think what you've shared with us is very good and important. It's up to us. Yes, dear brothers and sisters, I believe we can all truly give thanks to Christ, to the Eternal Father and the Kingdom of God, and perhaps we can express this together with a song titled, I Am, on page 12. In our songbook.

Wondering am I at these two words I am. Where will the heart, what will the soul become? Is there a place without space or day? It's waiting for me, yet seems so far away. How the feeling forms in me. I am full of strength, yet still I am in you. Waken up and follow me. I am the love which leads to unity. I am the wind which gently sways each tree. I am the stone which lies forever still. I am the freedom which you long to feel. I am the picture and the song. I am the path you go along. I am the rock on which you stand. I am the one who takes your hand. I am the word which gently turns your ear. I am the thought which breaks each barrier. Place the words I am as foremost in your heart. Speak to the Most High, unto the inner part. So I lift up high my look. Nevermore will I look back. Be alert and then go on. Recognize where help will come.

0: Liebe Schwestern, liebe Brüder,
1: dear sisters, dear brothers, dear friends worldwide, so we stay connected in His peace and wish one another a blessed night. Greetings in God.

Dear viewers, dear friends all over the world, we would be very happy to receive your thoughts and comments. WhatsApp +491 151 188 38742 or write to free-community@god-in-us.de.

0: dir das Licht.
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0: Ich das Licht.
1: I, the light, am the voice of truth.
0: Du bist in mir das Licht.
1: In me, you are the light and the voice of truth. In me, the truth.
0: Lebe in mir und sei.
1: Live in me and be, and then we are united.
0: Ich das Licht.
1: I, the light, am near you.
0: Wohin du auch gehst.
1: Wherever you go, I am there. 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I, the light, illuminate you. I, the light, am always in you. 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
0: Ich weiß alle Dinge.
1: I know about all things. I shine through all things and also know about you.
0: Hast du Sorgen? Ich helfe dir.
1: If you are troubled, I help you.
0: Bist du in Nöten?
1: If you are in need, I resolve it. If you are joyful, I rejoice with you. If you are sad, I encourage you. If you are without hope, I am

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1: Tag und Nacht.
0: Day and night, I am the light in you, the light from me.
1: Licht kommt zum Licht.
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1: Aus der Tiefe deiner Seele segne ich.
0: From the depths of your soul, I, the light, bless you, the child of light.

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0: Alle Menschen,
1: for all people, every single person is the temple of the light.
0: In unserer Zeit fühlen wir,
1: during our time, we feel that God makes good on the truth, that he does not dwell in churches and temples of stone. For ever more of them stand empty and are used otherwise. But he, the light, is in us, and every person is the temple of God.

God, who reject God because they were bound to the churches of stone, who have left the churches of stone and can no longer believe in God because they think God and the churches are the same. Christ, please fill our thoughts with your holy will and direct them to our brothers and sisters in this world. May our thoughts also lend wings to ourselves in the awareness that God is love. God is always present. We are all children of God. Let us link with one another in this prayer. We ask you, Christ, fill our prayers with your will and direct them. You know us. You know all people, every soul. You know about us. So be it. In the stillness, we send out the word of truth. And Christ directs our prayers.

0: Gott zum Gruß, liebe Hörerinnen, liebe Hörer.
1: Greetings in God, dear listeners. Only few people know that Jesus of Nazareth gathered around himself an inner circle from the large number of his apostles and disciples. They were the men and women whom he initiated into the highest laws of life, in the great cosmic teachings. For the first time, these cosmic teachings of Christ are again revealed through his prophetic word, faithful to the promise that he gave back then as Jesus of Nazareth. I have much more to say to you, more than you can now bear. But when he, the Spirit of truth, comes, he will guide you into all the truth. Gabriele, the prophetess and emissary of God for our time, wrote these revelations in the book, The Great Cosmic Teachings of Jesus of Nazareth, to his disciples and apostles who could understand them, making them thus available to all seeking people. From this book, we will now read in the following inner devotional the tenets of the Lord, section by section, and then these are explained by Gabriele, the prophetess and emissary of God, who gives us an understanding of them in their depth, so that we can better understand the absolute law, the eternal law of love, and can especially comprehend how we can apply these lawful principles in our daily life and thus actualize them. Dear listeners, we now turn to the great cosmic teachings of Jesus of Nazareth after a short musical pause.

0: We read in the work of Revelation the great cosmic teachings of Jesus of Nazareth to his disciples and apostles who could understand them. The divine law is link and be. This means that the one who lives connected with the innermost being is linked with all people and beings and with all forms of life. With them he forms the unity in God that knows no differences, since everything is contained in all things, the law of life.
1: Die Verbindung mit dem Innersten.
2: We attain the connection with the innermost being, with Christ in us, only by clearing away the mountains of our human ego, that is, our sins. In order to immerse in the light that Christ is in us, the connection with the innermost being is the connection with the wellspring in which all forms of existence live. In this wellspring, we also speak of the stream, live minerals, plants, animals, all beings, all souls and people. Nothing and no one is excluded because God disowns no human being, no soul, no form of life. The origin of the wellspring is the heart of God. The wellspring itself, the stream, is the eternally flowing law, God. God, our Father, always beholds us in the wellspring, in the stream, in his heart. However, we left this, our eternal inner homeland, by acting against the divine law. Through this, we went onto dry land, and now thirst for the waters of life. We are sitting, as it were, on dry land, because through sin we have broken away from our innermost being, from the consciousness of the I am. Thus we became hard and are against ourselves, because we are against our neighbor, because we are against God's forms of creation, for example, against animals, the realms of plants and minerals. Let us realize again and again that if we are against the life, God, then at the same time, we are against ourselves, because what we do to our neighbor and also to our second neighbors, the life forms of nature, we do to ourselves. Therefore, we sin against our neighbor, against our second neighbor, and against ourselves. Through this, we divide and rule. If, through a life according to the laws of love and peace, we open ourselves for the wellspring, then we live for and with our neighbor. We then establish the connection, so to speak, in our innermost being, and there, in the stream, in the wellspring is all the being, the nature kingdoms, all the beings of light, all the positive powers of human beings and souls. If we trespass against one person, we step out of the wellspring. If we trespass against one animal, we likewise step out of the wellspring. We separate ourselves from God, as it were, in order to rule over the one person, the one animal. Live connected with the innermost being means establish communication with the pure, the incorruptible in all forms of life, in animals, plants, minerals, in human beings, in fact, in everything that surrounds us. That is living in the Spirit of God. As long as we do not strive for this life and are not in this life, we always feel ourselves as so-called loners. Why? It is because we are not for and with our neighbor. Therefore, if we allow room for our human wanting, our base ego, we are handing ourselves over to our human ego. This means that we forsake the place of fullness, the oasis, the wellspring of the inner being, and go out into the desert. What is the result of this? Our base ego controls us, and it is possible that other base forces control us via our ego. These forces are intent on leading us further and further into the desert, away from the water of life, away from the bread of salvation. They fuel us by stimulating our desires and ideas. They implant arguments in us that create disparagement, hostility, and strife. They always steer us toward our neighbor with a rationale that the neighbor is to blame, the colleague, the partner, the children, the parents. Everyone is to blame. So goes the influence of the darkness. Everyone, only not we. Quarreling and fighting emerge from this. In quarreling, in fighting, a lot of divine energy of life is transformed down into yet more and more negative energy. The darkness takes this in. It lives from this. Therefore, we have to ask ourselves, are we also such producers of negative energy? How do we live? Do we live in quarreling, in squabbling, in animosity? That is, do we live in the desert of our ego and even feel well there? Then we are the donors of those base energies from which the hierarchy of the darkness lives, using them to lead astray and to corrupt. So that we may find our way out of the quagmire of the all-too-human and go toward the light, Christ gave us the great cosmic teachings. He helps us to change our way of thinking. He helps us to find our way into our innermost being, to Him. Who does not want to rest in himself, to be at home in the secure refuge of his inner being? However, we may not think that we can take up residence there by simply resolving, I change my ways now. From now on, I am in my inner being. If there is a lot of gravel in front of our house, then we first have to get rid of it in order to enter the house. It is also this way with our life. Initially, this means recognize yourself and clear up the gravel lying in front of your innermost being, in front of the altar of love. If we clear it up with Christ and no longer do it, then step by step we find our way into our inner being, to Christ, our Redeemer and Leader. Therefore, what is to be done? Nothing other than to clear up our past so that we live consciously in the present, in the day. Then we will experience ourselves each day and recognize from this what needs to be cleared up in order to find our way into the center, into the stream, into the wellspring, and become one with Christ, one with God, our eternal Father. That is the goal of every person, whether he accepts it at this time or not. At some point in time, in the human being or in the soul, the awareness will dawn that the goal of existence is the journey home to the heart of God in our center. So that we can find this path, Christ became our Redeemer, the one who prepares the way to the Father's house. Through Christ, no soul and no human being is lost. However, we should ask ourselves, when can Christ take us by the hand and lead us to the Father? When we are ready and willing, He will not force us into anything. To find our way into the center means to be for and with our neighbor. To be in the center means to be in the stream. Then we have returned from the desert world. Our arid soul received the water of life again. Only based on our own free decision to fulfill the laws of God will we draw ever closer to the wellspring, the eternal being with Christ.
3: Ein weiteres Christuswort.
0: More words from Christ. The law of cause and effect, which was created by the adversary, divide, bind and rule, is the person-oriented law, the egoity law that knows only itself, the base ego.
2: When we hear about the person-oriented law, the egoity law, this means that this is our personal law. Every single one of us, that is, the person, created this. We created it with the human principles of creation, our feelings, sensations, thoughts, words, and actions. These five principles, feeling, sensing, thinking, speaking, and acting, provided they were reversed, that is, transformed down from the divine into the humanness, are those principles of creation or characteristics of creation with which we create our personal laws. These consist of the aspects of our base ego, of all the negative and unloving aspects that shape our ego. Thus, we could say that with every violation of the divine law, each one of us forms his own self-created law. The totality of all person laws of the individual human beings and souls is the law of sowing and reaping. Based on this, each one experiences his inputs, that is, his personal law, but never the personal law of another. Thus, what a person creates, that is, sows through his way of living and acting, is what he reaps. In this way, each individual creates his own fate.
3: Christus offenbarte weiter.
0: Christ continued.
3: Der Widersacher,
0: the adversary wants division and binding. People should bind themselves to people and things, generate possessions and property, in order to bring about, in turn, what divides the mine and thine. The one who has acquired the most property rules over those who have less.
2: Through the fact that we human beings bind ourselves to people, to possessions and property, we leave behind traces, the principles, as it were, of our personal law. Since everything is energy and everything is based on communication, we are in communication with the people to whom we have tied ourselves or with the possessions and property with which we are tangled. Once our physical body passes on, the soul continues to be in communication with what it has left behind, its personal principles. If it does not undo these in the purification planes, where it will be after the death of the body, then it is possible that it will incarnate again in that place where it once left its traces as a human being, to work off what it is still bound to. In God, in the eternal law, there are no personal possessions and no personal property. No being that binds itself to another being. In God, all are equal and are heirs to the great totality. Infinity belongs to every being as essence, as light and power. It is solely a person's human aspects, his sins, that create the separation and the mine and thine. If the sins pile up in the soul, then soul and person break away from the unity and equality. They separate from the eternal stream of life, God. They become poor in light and wisdom and crave possessions and property. They differentiate into mine and thine. They separate by way of words and terms. They separate, here we, there the others, in their feeling, sensing, thinking, speaking, and acting. From this emerge the domineering nature and greed. The one who possesses more rules over the others, that is, he is their God. With this, he puts himself above his fellow people and ultimately above God, because God dwells in every person. The one who puts himself above the dwelling place of God, above the person, puts himself above God.

0: In den großen kosmischen Lehren,
1: in the great cosmic teachings, Christ tells us, Satan took the sword and divided the unity of the earth into multiplicity. With the pieces, the countries, he created rulership and rulers, the rich, who made of the pieces their realms. That is the division that comes from the satanic. But I have come to establish the unity again through the law of love, which unifies everyone and all things.
2: A majority of Christians and many of other faiths have their holy scriptures on their bookshelves merely as decoration and for display. When necessary, they read from them. The message of the scriptures was taught, but not lived. So what the great prophets, and above all, Jesus of Nazareth, taught was not actualized. Since with so-called Christianity, but also with all those of other faiths, through the fight for mine and thine, ethics, customs, and morals are going downhill more and more, the Son of God, the Christ of God, has come again to us human beings, not as a human being, but as the prophetic spirit. He came to teach the law of love once again and to motivate the people to live it, that is, to give it new heart, just as he also did as Jesus of Nazareth. Christ, the Son of God, who no longer is a human being, now teaches through the prophetic word what he announced as Jesus and makes true what he promised us 2,000 years ago to lead us into all the truth. In this materialistic world, which is heading for the abyss, he again raises the law of eternal love in willing people. The law of God unifies the people in the brother's sisterhood. He, the Spirit of Christ, guides the people who follow him by accepting the eternal laws, immersing themselves in them, and living according to them, into the new era, into the era of the Christ.
1: Christ revealed the following to us, and we can read it in our book. Boundaries confine and lead to a hardening. When boundaries remain in force for a long time, people believe they are separated from each other by these boundaries. They then speak about different mentalities that have little in common. From this attitude awaken indifference and enmity toward the neighbor, who, according to the eternal law, is a part of every soul. Once the adversary has brought about separation among the people, he then rules and creates more external possibilities for binding people, for example, the binding of people to creeds, rites, dogmas, and cults, and, at the same time, to superiors, to subordinates, to husband or to wife, to children or material assets, to money and property. From this emerges the causal law, in which every egocentric person and every egocentric soul has its existence, until they get out of the maelstrom of the human ego and strive for the divine that links and that is. This world and the planet Earth appear in the divine as a mirror image, because the world and the earth were reversed into their opposite.
2: The planet Earth is the Earth as such. The world is what the human being has set up on the Earth. Earth and world are merely reflections of the eternal being. They are not the eternal being, because with its personal law, by turning away from God, humankind reversed everything. Thus, everything that we see is merely the reflection of the being, the side that is turned away from the light, and not the light itself.
1: We continue reading in our book. The heritage of God to his children can be explained as follows. That which is mine is also thine. It is for you and for each child the same, namely, everything from all things from the One who is. The adversary reversed this divine principle of the law and says, the mine and thine belong to me. The adversary believes that through this reversal he can assimilate everything and be the Lord over everything and everyone. He wants the power for himself alone and wants to subdue God, because he wants to be God himself. The materialistic person, who is oriented to himself, is of the opinion that he is the ruler of the world and of the all. He thinks he is a god, because he sees only a small perspective of life, and this is, moreover, enveloped by his human ego. This idolatry lends him the arrogance to think he can continue to develop creation, all according to his image and standard. In reality, he leads himself into the abyss and destroys matter and his physical body. In the number 8 lies the deity. In despisal lies the adversary, who reversed the holy being, the 8, and made of it despisal. In this way, he created his fall law that will bring him to his downfall.
2: The symbolic figure 8 is the deity, the Godhead itself, the origin of all things and all being. From the origin, from the Godhead, emerged the creations in all 7 basic realms of infinity. The adversary despises this absolute principle of creation, the Godhead, because he wants to be creative himself and create his own creation according to his image and his standard. With this, he created his fall law, the law of sowing and reaping. He will himself be defeated by his law, because the one who sows hatred will reap hatred. The one who kills his neighbor will be killed himself. The one who despises others will be despised. And the one who thinks he can shape everything according to his image and standard destroys all matter. We are living in the end time. The one who looks closely at the goings-on on the earth knows that the adversary of God is falling into the trap. It is snapping shut, and he can no longer be effective. He has exhausted his own creation potential, and now the Spirit, the eternal Creator God, is acting to create heaven and earth anew according to his eternal image, the eternal law. This means that the purification planes and matter will very gradually be refined and transformed and again adjusted to the eternal heavens from where the fall emerged.

0: Christus offenbarte.
1: Christ revealed, the one who does not respect his neighbor honors neither the eternal Father nor me. His prayers remain fruitless, because the fruit encapsulated in these prayers does not attain ripeness. The one who lets himself be honored by human beings does not honor God.
2: Every one of our neighbors is the temple of God, in which the Spirit of the Eternal Father dwells. The one who does not respect this temple, who disdains, robs, and exploits it, also wants to destroy the Holy of Holies, God, in the temple. He thus puts himself above God as the super God. And since he does not respect his neighbor as the temple of God, he does not respect his own temple either. Therefore, the one who does not pay respect to his neighbor despises God in his neighbor and in himself. Such a person is always intent on letting himself be honored by others. The one who places value on being honored does not give God the honor.
0: Christus offenbarte.
1: Christ revealed.
0: Der Widersacher.
1: The adversary leads soul and person into the world of the senses. He tempts them with the illusion of their neighbor. He shows them what others possess and have, they're mine and for me, and makes them greedy and envious. In this way, he leads them away from their innermost being, the being, the fullness in God, and toward the external world, to illusion. The one who allows himself to be blinded by illusion will become like the one who is already blinded, greedy, envious, and rapacious. In his craving, he uses all the weapons at his disposal to attain what his neighbor's illusion radiates to him: outer splendor attained through prestige, means, and opportunities that are reflected in money and wealth. In this way, the person moves away from the inner fullness more and more, becoming poor of inner strength and spirituality. He trains his mind and raises it to the intellect in order to become an intellectual who has knowledge about the illusion, about the deception. In so doing, he no longer knows the being, his true self, the reality of life, but knows only himself, his small world, where he dominates, rules, and binds his neighbor to himself and to his opinions, to which he himself is bound.
3: Zur Erkenntnis, der Schein.
2: Realize that the illusion is what is deceptive in the person and in his word. He speaks differently than he thinks. Thus, his thoughts are contrary to his word. He may talk in a friendly manner and at the same time think in a disparaging, envious, greedy, and vengeful way. That is the forked tongue with which many speak. The eternal being is the eternal law. It is straightforward, upright. It is the selfless, eternally giving love. It is the truth. The thoughts, sensations, and feelings of the one who speaks the truth are just as truthful as the word. This is then the word of God in the soul and through the person.

0: Christus warnt uns.
1: Christ warns us. Woe to those who use their intellect to idolize human beings. Imperceptibly, such a person creates idols. In this world, he attaches himself to them, and after his physical death, he hangs on to them.
2: Those who place people above God by obeying people more than God, the eternal law of love, put people above God. They are bound to them through this. They will follow them in this world and likewise as souls after the death of their body. God will not separate what a person has bound to himself or what binds him to others, because each one has free will to think and do as they please. This is then their personal law, which will come to them in this earthly existence or in the soul realms. It is the law of sowing and reaping. Therefore, dear brothers, dear sisters, let us set out to fulfill day after day the laws of inner life, the laws of selfless love. We experience these laws in the Ten Commandments and in the Sermon on the Mount. When day by day we become aware of the laws of inner life, then we are also willing to fulfill them more and more. Then we grow into our inner being and become the ripe fruit that Christ harvests and carries into the eternal being, to our eternal dwellings in the house of our eternal Father. The active faith is the fulfillment of the eternal laws, the journey into our innermost being, to the kingdom of love that dwells in us. From the kingdom of love comes the healing for soul and body.
1: In the work of revelation of Christ, the great cosmic teachings of Jesus of Nazareth, we read, "The one who is greedy and egocentric, who exalts himself with the splendor of illusion, always wants to be the greatest and the best, and wants to rule over everything and everyone. The drive to dominate contains in turn a flowering of fear that another one could be greater, could attain more splendor, more prestige and wealth. Hounded by fear, he thinks that his eyes and ears have to be everywhere to ensure that he is not taken advantage of. If a rival appears, he will be fought. If the rival has abilities that he does not have, then, at the same time, envy and animosity grow, and not last, aggressiveness, the effort to eliminate the rival. Fear and aggressiveness lead to curiosity. The ego person wants to see everything, listen in on everything, to know about everything, to protect himself from dangers that could come toward him from his neighbors, who have more prestige, who seem to be better, smarter, and richer. This leads to his constantly having to get his bearings. Curiosity urges him to look to the front, to the back, above and below, to the right and to the left, in order to see and to listen in on everything. In doing this, he sees and hears only himself, because what is driving him, his human ego, drives him, in turn, toward the same or like things. The egocentric person sees himself in every situation, He hears himself in every situation. He meets only himself, people who are in turn similar to himself. He and his neighbor speak the same language themselves. What comes of this is, in turn, only they, themselves. Thus, they bind themselves to each other. They will have to clear up together what they have tied themselves with until they can leave the wheel of reincarnation and the soul realms.
0: Wir lesen, dass jeder Mensch nur sich selbst spricht.
2: We read that every person speaks only himself and hears only himself. This happens because every person lives in his plasma, which is also called his aura or his atmosphere. The atmosphere of a person consists of his life film. The soul brought a part of this life film along with it into this incarnation. As soon as a young person can differentiate between good and bad, he clears up the life film he brought with him, or he continues to add to it by enlarging the reel of film with countless pictures from the days, hours, minutes, and seconds. In the center of the reel of film is the person and the person's soul. Everything that has formed around the person is his life film. It is his atmosphere, his person law, also called plasma or aura.
0: Mit diesem seinem Lebensfilm.
2: The person is in constant communication with this, his life film. When he is asked a question, he can call up aspects only from the repertoire of this, his own atmosphere, his own life film, thus passing on only what he has stored. This is why each one speaks himself. This will continue until the person has worked off his so-called film reel by recognizing his wrong behavior and clearing it up each day. If he no longer commits these sins, the pictures on his film reel will gradually fall away from him. With the power of the Christ of God, they transform into positive, divine energies. With these positive divine energies, person and soul transmit into the eternal being and are thus in communication with the eternal law. Then it is possible for him to give his fellow people a divine, lawful answer to their questions and situations, because he can understand his neighbor according to the latter's state of spiritual consciousness and can fathom his words and situations. He then no longer speaks his base self, his human ego, his own repertoire from his film reel, but the eternal divine law that knows about all things and sees and grasps everything.

0: Ein weiterer Absatz aus
1: Another paragraph from the Christ Revelation. Therefore, O human being, practice selflessness and learn to recognize yourself as a being in God. Do not look around in curiosity, otherwise you will see only yourself, your ego, with which you will then again have to fight and struggle. Do not eavesdrop on the conversations of your neighbor. Do not listen when two people are conversing, otherwise you will hear only your own ego, unless they include you in their conversation. A person is responsible for what he hears. If you are at home, in the innermost part of your temple, then you will speak the word of truth, which is the life, from eternity to eternity.
2: We have heard that the life film of each individual also surrounds him. In this life film, in his plasma, he breathes and moves. No matter to where his sense of hearing orients itself, he hears only himself, because he hears toward without through his plasma,

0: are shaped accordingly.
1: Wer es nicht glaubt,
0: may the one who does not believe this try it out. Let's ask one of our fellow people how he sees a certain landscape, for instance, or what aspects does he see on a person. Let's also ask him how his food tastes, because the senses of smell and taste also correspond to the individual's plasma. When we ask the same questions of another of our fellow people, we will also receive different answers. The same is true for the sense of touch. Each one can touch the same object and yet sense and feel differently. Each one also has a different breathing rhythm, and this corresponds in turn to his life film, that is, to his atmosphere, his plasma, which surrounds him. Each one moves differently than his neighbor. Each one has another way of walking, all according to his life film. From this follows that the one who curiously watches his neighbor experiences himself in his thoughts and feelings. The one who listens in on the conversations of his neighbor hears from them only what is in his own plasma. Therefore, we live in our own deceptive ego world and do not know at all that we deceive ourselves and are thus the deceived ones. As long as we live under the pressure of our own causes, that is, in our film reel, we are not consciously linked with God.
1: Deshalb heißt der Weg.
0: This is why the path says, clear up your human ego that you have recognized, your sinfulness. Do not do it anymore. Go within, into the temple that you are, and fulfill the laws of God step by step. Then you will also gradually reach the innermost part of your temple.

Let us bear in mind that we ourselves are the temple of God and that God dwells in us.

Dear listeners, with these words of Gabriele, the prophetess and emissary of God in our time, we take our leave of you for today with a warm greetings in God.

0: books for life that also deal with the subject of death, because our living and dying, and how it goes on for our soul after this life, are very close to each other. What was before this life, what happens with the soul when it leaves the body, and why is reincarnation a part of the ancient knowledge of humankind and also of the original Christian teaching? Three books given by Gabriella, the prophetess and emissary of God in our time, give information on these fascinating topics.
1: Where did I come from? Where am I going? The question of where we come from and where we are going is a mystery to someone who looks at the existence between birth and death as the sum total of life. Death is not a cutting off of our path through life, but the gate to its continuation on a different level of existence. It is another station on our soul's journey to the perfect life. In this book, we will find the answers to the 75 most frequently asked questions of people on the subject of life after death. How does the process of death take place? How does the soul go on? And we also gain a lot of insight into karma and into the meaning of our life on earth. Once we understand what life really is all about, then death loses its horror. Where did I come from? Where am I going? A book with 72 pages for only 5 euros.
0: Now, moving on to another title, Living and Dying to Keep on Living. Whoever learns to understand his life no longer fears death. This is what this book is all about. We find very fundamental explanations in it that help us to overcome the fear of death and to shape our life very consciously. Answers are also given to important and current questions of our time. For example, how can we judge organ transplants from a spiritual point of view?

0: Liebe Geschwister,
1: dear brothers and sisters, sisters and brothers here and in the connected gathering points worldwide, we greet one another with the warm greetings in God. Greetings in God. It resounds in many countries of this earth, on every continent, because people of the free spirit, God, the eternal, gather in order to praise and honor the Christ of God and the eternal Creator God, to meet them, the supreme beings of eternity, in our hearts with love and gratitude. We are plain and simple original Christians in the following of Jesus of Nazareth, and we like to gather in nature, weather permitting, just as Jesus of Nazareth did. For as original Christians in His Spirit, we know about the unity of all being. We know about the highest vibrating light energy of the primordial eternal Spirit of God, which permeates all of being and thus also matter. God the Eternal is therefore, as Jesus of Nazareth taught, in every human being, in every animal, in every tree and shrub, indeed, even in the minerals, yes, in all of nature. He is life. In all of infinity, there is nothing outside of God. Because God, the Eternal, is the infinite energy of love and, from eternity to eternity, the being, the law of love for God and neighbor. And so it is, God in us and we in God. We should, however, distinguish between the pure being, the kingdom of God, which is the home of all pure spirit beings and is thus of a light material nature, and the fall worlds, which fell from the kingdom of God because they turned away from God and became increasingly darkened and densified all the way down to matter. That is, the degeneration from the pure spirit being in the kingdom of God to the deepest fall, that is, to becoming a human being on earth. Yet the soul dwelling in human beings lives eternally. There is no death. The spirit being in the soul will be cleansed through the power of the Christ of God and return to the kingdom of God, our eternal home. The original Christians had all this spiritual knowledge at all times, and so the Ten Commandments given through Moses and the Sermon on the Mount of Jesus of Nazareth were and are excerpts from the eternal law of the love for God and neighbor given to us people so that we may live by them. Because they were given for the return of all fallen souls and human beings in order to point the way home back to the kingdom of God, back to unity with all being, back into the kingdom of God. And just as many original Christians before us repeatedly gathered in nature, we also like to do so whenever possible. Let's set the mood with a song and then offer a silent prayer. And let's ask the kingdom of God to guide us through this evening. Let us sing together the song, There Will One Day Be on Earth.

There will one day be on earth before the world goes down, a kingdom where God's peace reigns, a kingdom of renown, a place of noble free men, and free from themselves too. A covenant of true ones unto the Lord God true. A covenant of true ones unto the Lord God true. It shall not be a temple where all will go therein, else there would be the same mark on all there to be seen. And be there one remaining, he also will not fail. It is the power of love, which over all prevails. It is the power of love, which over all prevails. God, in His love, will gather from every distant land a band of faithful fighters to form the covenant. No heart can then resist him and gladly bows to him, to the great king who rules then the New Jerusalem, to the great king who rules then the New Jerusalem.

0: Liebe Mitmenschen,
1: dear fellow people, dear sisters, dear brothers, a wonderful promise that is expressed in this song. But the song says, there will one day be an earth. And that is actually sad. 2,000 years after Jesus of Nazareth walked this earth, that we have to sing, there will one day be on earth. This evening, we want to talk about why this is so. And some of us have prepared a text that we would like to share with you. We original Christians follow the example of Jesus of Nazareth, who taught us freedom. The direct filiation of all people as free brothers and sisters who need no intermediaries. For us, it goes without saying that every person is completely free to believe what they think is right. That is why we do not seek to prove anything to anyone, because the proof that God dwells within every person is something each person can only provide for themselves. Yet, just as we can experience God within ourselves here outdoors in nature, in our inner being, so can we say with certainty that there is no need for stone churches, no priests, no ceremonies, no rites and cults. All that external to-do is truly not necessary in order to draw closer to God in us. This evening, we would like to once again refer to the original Christian gathering at the Christ Rock Fountain, which, like today's event, is being broadcast worldwide, and to the words of revelation from the Christ of God given on the occasion of that gathering. Many original Christians from many countries of this world have written to us, saying that they were particularly touched by the fact that Christ revealed that many people have been manipulated and are still being manipulated day after day. That is why we have taken this as an opportunity to explore the topic in greater depth this evening. On the one hand, to further enlighten people worldwide, but also to further rehabilitate our brother and redeemer, the Christ of God. Key points here are that Jesus of Nazareth taught that God is our eternal Father, a Father-Mother God of love. He taught us that there is no death and that the soul lives eternally. He taught us about the possibility of the reincarnation of a soul into a new human being in order to atone for and make amends for the soul debt one has burdened oneself with as a human being by violating God's commandments and the Sermon on the Mount in previous lives on earth. In order to eradicate this knowledge, which existed in early Christianity, religions manipulated people for centuries with a false doctrine that Jesus of Nazareth supposedly died for the sins of humankind, and thus the sins have been atoned for. In this way, the adversary of God seeks to bind the souls to the wheel of reincarnation because he feeds on the negative energy of human beings, that is, on the energy of their actions that violate the Ten Commandments of God and the Sermon on the Mount of Jesus of Nazareth. A substitute sin offering is taught, even though it has even been passed down in the Bible. What a person sows, will the person reap. And Jesus of Nazareth said at the end of his Sermon on the Mount, whoever hears these teachings of mine and puts them into practice is a wise man who has built his house on the rock. He did not speak of confessing one's sins and then continuing to sin. Everything that is brought about through the manipulation by the priestly religions has nothing, absolutely nothing to do with the loving Father, Mother, God and the teachings of the Sermon on the Mount by Jesus of Nazareth. To put it straight, we can say that none of the things that define religions exist in the kingdom of God. All the external aspects of religion are priestly teachings taught by priests who, to this very day, often make a good living from them. And in all cultures, and particularly in those that call themselves Christian, these priestly teachings are quite plainly the manipulation of the people over the millennia. God, the Eternal One, did not appoint any priests. Cults of priests originated in ancient times, and what they all have in common is that priests practiced a cult involving blood and sacrifice, usually using special robes and regalia to worship their god of the underworld and put themselves above the common people. They instilled fear in the peoples of the earth and made themselves intermediaries between people and the forces of nature and their imaginary gods whom they claimed they appeased. And appeasing the forces of nature was always accompanied by offerings or sacrifices. The priests shared among themselves the sacrificial offerings such as gold and precious metals. When it came to animal and food offerings, they took the best cuts and a portion was burned as a so-called sacrifice. These offerings were thus imposed on the people in the form of blood sacrifices, animal sacrifices, and in some religions, even human sacrifices, all solely to appease the nature gods invented by the priests. In this way, the priests of all cultures gained more and more influence among the rulers of this world and became the central religious power, manipulating the people through various fears, above all, the fear of death and eternal damnation, and sharing the power over the people with the rulers. Throughout the millennia, however, all of God's true prophets have spoken out unequivocally against all forms of worship of the god Baal and his bloody sacrificial rites, and against any excessive wealth acquired at the expense of the people. Jesus of Nazareth himself said that there is only one Holy One, the Father in heaven. Thus, in God there are no saints, no dignitaries and titles, no eminences and excellencies, nor did God appoint any representative on earth. All of this is priestly doctrine and has nothing to do with God, the Eternal One. He himself is represented in all of his creation and is therefore also present in every human being. He is also in the prophetic word that was given at all times through his prophets and prophetesses and still is. He is the spirit of truth, the spirit of the inner being, the law of love for God and neighbor that radiates throughout infinity. He is the life in everyone and everything. There is no God besides him. And he is the absolute law and unchangeable. His word is valid yesterday, today, and tomorrow. What is supposedly changeable about God stems from the arbitrariness of the lying pen of the caste of priests. Dear fellow people, so far the introductory words for our evening together. We will now hear quite a bit more from our brothers who are experts on the subject of theology.
0: Yes, dear brothers and sisters, dear friends, dear television viewers and listeners, when we reflect on the words of revelation from the Christ of God during the last TV community gathering at the Rock Fountain, where Christ clearly addressed the manipulation of the peoples by religions and government officials, we would like to deepen these words this evening through historical statements, particularly from the so-called Bible, so as to clarify further, but above all, as Martin already said, to rehabilitate Christ, who taught something entirely different from what the caste of priests in the Christian religions made of it. The Old Testament of the Bible tells of many peoples who submitted to the rule of the tin god Baal, who is the adversary of the eternal all-one Creator God. This was true then and remains true to this day, and God's adversary can be summarized as the Baal system, which has been fighting against the kingdom of God since the event of the fall and has, since the dawn of humanity, made use of all manner of priests and religious authorities.
1: Yes, and at this point, we would like to make the following clear. We are original Christians and strive to follow Jesus of Nazareth, the Christ of God. However, it is not membership in a community or adherence to a worldview that makes one a better person. What matters is our actions. In accordance with the words of Jesus in the Sermon on the Mount, therefore, whoever hears these words of mine and does them is like a wise man who built his house on the rock. And the brightly shining rock in all souls and ensouled human beings is our divine heritage, He Himself, Christ, the part power of the primordial power in us. Most of us have been hearing His words for years or even decades, and we are also aware that there are many people in other communities or circumstances in many parts of the world, including within religions, who, through their God-centered lives, have drawn closer to the God of love than many who, though they know the message of the heavens in detail, have put it into practice only in part or scarcely at all, and who have thus only just begun to free themselves from the network of manipulations. So today, we would like to make all our viewers and listeners aware of the immense spiritual battle that has been raging on this earth, a battle from which no one can escape through ignorance, indifference, or convenience, because God's Ten Commandments and the Sermon on the Mount of Jesus have been here for over 3,000 years and, respectively, 2,000 years.
0: We are probably all familiar with the scriptures according to which the Ten Commandments were revealed to Moses, the prophet of God, on Mount Sinai, including the well-known, "You shall not kill, commit adultery, steal, or bear false witness." But the priests invented their own Ten Commandments, which focused primarily on their cult of blood sacrifice, with commandments such as, "You shall not offer the blood of my sacrifice together with sourdough," or, "You shall not boil a young goat in its mother's milk." So there are two versions of the Ten Commandments in the Bible, but only one of them can be correct. In this context, Egyptologists have demonstrated that biblical regulations regarding the ritual slaughter of sacrificial animals originate from Egyptian Baal cults, and that this extends to literal correspondences with texts in the Bible. Yet even in the biblical writings, Israel's true prophets of God repeatedly exposed the lies and manipulations of the priests, for example, regarding the traditional Passover festival commemorating the liberation from slavery in Egypt. Thus spoke God, the Eternal One, through the prophet Jeremiah. But on the day I brought your fathers out of the land of Egypt, I did not speak to them or give them any commandments regarding burnt offerings or sacrifices. Rather, this is what I commanded them: obey my word, and I will be your God, and you shall be my people. And his word includes the commandment, you shall not kill. This commandment also applies with regard to animals, and no exceptions are mentioned with regard to humans either. The exceptions, indeed manipulations, have been invented by people, as the kingdom of God clearly demonstrates through the prophet Jeremiah. Literally, how can you say, we are wise and the law of the Lord is with us? But behold, the lying pen of the scribes has made it into a lie. They have rejected the word of the Lord. And regarding the favorite arguments of later church theologians that God has simply changed, God the Eternal had already revealed through the prophet Malachi, I, the Lord, do not change. And further, you priests, this word applies to you. You have turned aside from the way and caused many to stumble by your instruction.
1: Dear friends, dear television viewers, dear listeners, if we ask the true prophets of God in Israel under the Old Covenant, they repeatedly and emphatically reveal the message of God, the Eternal One, and in contrast, expose the lies and manipulations of the priests. Their most brazen lie was to simply attribute the rituals of blood sacrifice from the Baal cults and their doctrine of a punishing, vengeful God and corresponding wars and acts of violence to God, the Eternal, the Father, Mother, God of love. The prophets of God repeatedly raised their voices against this, and we would now like to present a few more aspects about this. Thus speaks God the Eternal through the prophet Amos. I am sick of your festivals, I despise them, and I cannot stand the smell of your assemblies. And when you offer sacrifices to me, I take no pleasure in them. Take away from me the clamor of your songs, for I do not want to hear the sound of your harps. Or through the prophet Isaiah, what do I care for your many sacrifices, says the Lord? The blood of bulls, lambs, and goats is an abomination to me. Bring me no more meaningless gifts, no burnt offerings that are an abomination to me. Your hands are full of blood. And elsewhere, whoever slaughters an ox is like one who kills a man. And the clear word of God through the prophet Hosea, for I desire steadfast love and not sacrifice, the knowledge of God rather than burnt offerings. Or again, in Isaiah, that what matters is putting love for one's neighbor into practice. Stop doing evil. Learn to do good. Seek justice. Stand up against the oppressor.
0: Through God's true prophets, the kingdom of God has always issued urgent warnings against war, as in words of Jeremiah. From prophet to priest, they all deal falsely and say, peace, peace, when there is no peace. And regarding that, again, Isaiah, If you would turn back and be still, you would be saved. Woe to those who trust in horses and rely on chariots. Nothing will remain of your proud army but an empty flagpole on a barren hill. In the prophetic word, the kingdom of God also repeatedly reveals which character traits are concealed behind the festive priestly robes. As through the prophet Hosea, hear the word of the Lord, for the Lord has an indictment against the inhabitants of the land. There is no faithfulness or love and no knowledge of God in the land, no swearing, lying and murder and stealing and adultery. Break out. Bloodshed follows bloodshed. Yet let no one contend and let no one accuse, for with you is my contention, O priest. My people are destroyed for lack of knowledge because you have rejected knowledge. And in another passage, they feed on the sin of my people. They are greedy of their wicked sacrifices. This means that the priests had an interest in people's sins because then they offered more sacrifices. And as is well known, the best cuts of the sacrificial meat went to the priests. Therefore, once more the sentence, they feed on the sin of my people, they are greedy for their wicked sacrifices. And the same message about the priests through Isaiah, they are greedy dogs that can never be satisfied. Each one looks out for himself. They're all out for their own profit.
1: Again and again, the kingdom of God raised the accusation that the theologians and priests lie, deceive, and manipulate. Thus, through Jeremiah, everyone will be held accountable for their own words, because you are twisting the words of the living God. And through Isaiah, the leaders of this people are deceivers, and those who follow them are led astray. Isaiah lets us look even deeper, and through him, the kingdom of God reveals a secret, that the leaders in religions and nations are in league with the God of the underworld. And this you can also read in the Bibles. You who rule over the people, you said, we have made a covenant with death. We have made a treaty with the underworld. For we have taken refuge in lies and hidden ourselves behind deceit. Dear friends, the true prophetesses and prophets of God had to endure cruel suffering because of their tireless commitment to the truth. Jeremiah was first thrown into the mud of a cistern so that he might perish there. After his rescue by the Babylonians, he was later stoned to death. According to tradition, Isaiah was sawn in half in his old age. Amos was struck down. Zechariah was ambushed and murdered. Ezekiel was dragged to his death. Uriah was stabbed to death, and much more.
0: Dear brothers and sisters, dear viewers, dear listeners, after the era of God's prophets in the Old Covenant, the Christ of God himself came to earth in the person of Jesus of Nazareth. And we will see that it is the same language, the same powerful word from the kingdom of God that addresses the theologians and religious leaders, this time spoken by the Son of the Eternal All One. Once again, he taught the people the love for God and neighbor and to keep the commandments. God's commandments, however, as an expression of his love for humanity, indeed for all of creation, not as a complicated set of rules to be followed as the religious leaders demanded. As an example of this, Jesus of Nazareth cited, among other things, the precise regulations regarding almsgiving and tithes. "Woe to you, scribes and Pharisees, you hypocrites, for you tithe mint, dill, and cumin, and have neglected the weightier matters of the law, justice and mercy and faith. It is these you ought to have practiced, you blind guides. You strain out a gnat, but swallow a camel." In this cry of lament, the same spirit is addressed that still prevails in religious organizations today. The external form, which finds expression in rules, dogmas, rites, and ceremonies, and which monopolizes and ultimately robs people of their energy, is placed above spiritual virtues, just as justice, mercy, and faithfulness. But why is that so? In this way, Jesus of Nazareth exposes the character traits of the religious elite with the words, "Woe to you! You clean the outside of the cup and of the plate, but inside they are full of extortion and greed. First clean the inside of the cup, so that the outside also may become clean. So you also outwardly appear righteous to men, but within you are full of hypocrisy and iniquity."
1: All these accusatory words of Jesus the Christ point out the whole hypocrisy and want to help people recognize the manipulation perpetrated by the alleged representatives of God. And Christ in Jesus of Nazareth thus also draws a parallel to the priests of times past when he says, "Woe to you, you scribes and hypocrites! You say, 'If we had lived in the days of our fathers, we would not have taken part with them in shedding the blood of the prophets.' Thus, you witness against yourselves that you are sons of those who murdered the prophets. Fill up then the measure of your fathers." And in his clear words, Jesus of Nazareth concludes, "You serpents, you brood of vipers." But you did not want this. Jesus of Nazareth confronted the theologians with the clarity of the Son of God. "Woe to you! You shut the kingdom of heaven against the people, for you neither enter yourselves nor allow those who would enter to go in. Woe to you!" With this, Jesus of Nazareth had exposed what lies hidden behind the pious mask and the ceremonial religious robes of the caste of priests and religious leaders, along with all their arrogance, namely, the power of lies and manipulation. Passed down in the Gospel of John, in the Bible it says even more clearly about the opponents of Jesus of Nazareth, "You are of your father, the devil," so said Jesus of Nazareth, "and your will is to do your father's desires. He was a murderer from the beginning and does not stand in the truth, because there is no truth in him. When he lies, he speaks out of his own character, for he is a liar and the father of lies. But because I tell you the truth, you do not believe me."
0: Jesus always taught the commandment of love for God and neighbor. He even spoke of love toward the enemies and spoke against every kind of killing and also against the animal sacrifices and rules about sacrifices, thereby exposing them as a cult of Baal, just as all the prophets before him had done. On several occasions, Jesus quoted the words of the prophet Hosea, "I desire mercy, not sacrifice." And the cleansing of the temple, the largest slaughterhouse in Jerusalem, and the driving out of the money changers from whom pilgrims from many countries exchanged their money so as to buy animals for sacrifice was a clear sign against the practices of the cult of blood and sacrifice and a sign of love for animals. Thus, the words of the Sermon on the Mount, known as the Golden Rule, so in everything, do to others what you would have them do to you, can likewise be applied in regard to animals and all of creation. And Jesus not only taught love for all of creation, he also exemplified it and said in his Sermon on the Mount also with regard to the priesthood, you will recognize them by their fruits. And not everyone who says to me, Lord, Lord, will enter the kingdom of heaven, but only the one who does the will of my Father in heaven. Distinct words that make it clear that it is not about the correct creed or belonging to a religion, but about doing God's will, about practicing the love for God and neighbor. To the people and his disciples, Jesus of Nazareth had also added an explanation of his words of warning directed at the religious leaders regarding their conduct in public when he said, everything they do to be seen by others. They love the places of honor at banquets and seats of honor, and being greeted at the marketplaces. But you are not to be called Rabbi, for you have only one teacher, and you are all brothers. Nor are you to call anyone on earth your father, for you have only one Father who is in heaven. The greatest among you is to be your servant.
1: Since religious authorities have been presenting themselves as teachers and masters, these clear words also serve to expose their manipulation of people. And they also expose the manipulation by those priests who, in later decades and centuries, appropriated Jesus' message of love and turned it into a new priestly religion. At the head of this organization, they place a so-called Holy Father, even though their own Bible states that no one should be given such a title. The exact wording is, "You shall call no one on earth your father, for there is only one Father who is in heaven." And also, even though their Bibles also state that God alone, the Eternal Father, Mother God, is holy because He alone is the life in everyone and everything. Can a pope create life? Can he bring even a single worm to life? No. Then he is not holy either, let alone a holy Father. For only the Eternal Creator God is life, together with the Christ of God, according to the words that have been passed down, I am the way, the truth, and the life. Dear friends, let us now turn briefly to the origins of what is known as the New Testament of the Bible from which we just read. For many centuries, the so-called four Gospels, attributed to Matthew, Mark, Luke, and John, have been the best known source in the New Testament regarding the life of Jesus of Nazareth, even though they were written only decades and even later after his life on earth. The oldest completely maintained manuscripts still in existence actually date back only to the 4th century, that is, approximately 350 years after the earthly life of the Christ of God. To reiterate, the oldest complete manuscripts still in existence date back only to the 4th century, that is, approximately 350 years after the earthly life of the Christ of God. But what happened in the meantime? That was plenty of time for numerous historically documented alterations.
0: For example, an older version of the Gospel of Matthew in Hebrew was still in circulation at that time, a so-called original Matthew, which, for instance, made no mention of alleged virgin birth of Jesus, yet belief in the alleged virgin births of male heroic figures was common in many religions of that era. In Egypt, Isis and her son Horus, in Greece, Danae, the lover of the chief god Zeus and her son Perseus, and also Plato, Alexander the Great, and Emperor Augustus were, according to this belief, supernaturally conceived and born of virgins. A new Catholic priestly caste then decided that such a claim must be made without a doubt regarding Jesus as well, and even later declared it a dogma. So it is nothing but a legend of the castes of priests. And for many elements of the so-called Christian religion, the authorities cite it is not Christ, but the Church Father Paul. For the new, supposedly Christian priestly religion, a saying of Paul was always and without exception elevated to the status of the Word of God. Here, too, there is absolutely no historical evidence of the legends of the priestly caste. In other words, manipulation of the people. Unfortunately, it must be noted that even after Jesus of Nazareth's life on earth, the lies, falsehoods, fabrication, and the self-aggrandizement of the priestly caste continued, now under the misuse of the name Christ, that is, Christian. The hubris of the caste of priests lies in its claim to power over the souls of human beings. And to that end, they keep donning ever new religious garbs.
1: And their victims are not only souls and ensouled human beings, but above all, innocent animals, if you, that also resorts to the Church Father Paul and his pupils. A letter attributed to him claims that to avoid foods that God has created is a teaching from the demons. With this, the Church justifies the consumption of slaughtered animals up to this very day. According to the Bible, everything offered at the meat market is permitted, provided one does not forget to say grace beforehand. For grace is said to sanctify the animal's meat to this day. And early Christians in the following of Jesus, such as many Cathars in medieval southern France, were persecuted and executed at the instigation of the papal church precisely because they refused to slaughter animals for consumption, animals that the church fathers falsely claimed God created for this purpose. What is often omitted, for example, is how, because of their vegetarian diet, the prophet Daniel and his friends in Babylon were much healthier than the king's servants, also to be read in the Bible.
0: And while Jesus of Nazareth never favored men over women, Paul declares it to be God's will that women should remain silent in community gatherings and, if they have any questions, should consult their husbands at home, just as had been passed down by the caste of priests up to that point. According to Paul's teaching, God had allegedly never appointed a female prophet, that is, never spoken through a woman, because a woman is merely a reflection of a man. Thus, this view of his was also included in the Bible. The audacity of the men's church, which persists to this day, also lies in the claim that Jesus supposedly called only men to be his disciples. Yet modern theological research now provides ample evidence that women were, of course, part of Jesus' close circle of disciples. And let us not forget that it was primarily women who remained at his side right up to his martyrdom and death on the cross.
1: However, the church soon had true female prophets of God cruelly persecuted and executed, and to this day continues to let many women be enslaved and raped by many of its priests, who then supposedly could obtain God's forgiveness from their own fellow priests in the confessional, and that, too, regarding the confessional, until today remains a brutal lie and manipulation that misleads people, because a priest, like any other person, can only forgive those sins that were committed against him as a person. In no way can he forgive what people have done to others, or even say something about this in God's name. And even for God's forgiveness to be granted, forgiveness must first come from the person who was harmed, respectively the victim, for God is present in him or her as well and cannot be bypassed. Furthermore, it is verifiable and undisputed that Jesus never appointed even one single priest. To repeat this historical truth once more, it is verifiable and undisputed that Jesus never appointed even one single priest. They in turn claim that women were created by God solely as a means to the end of childbearing, as the canonized church fathers Augustine and Thomas Aquinas also publicly proclaimed.
0: The massive denigration of women by misanthropic individuals such as Paul, Augustine, and Thomas of Aquinas served for centuries as a guiding principle and paved the way for all the shameful crimes and absurd accusations against defenseless women who over the centuries were left completely defenseless against the psychopathic, idolatry-driven male delusion of so-called church saints. Let us ask ourselves, what is the status of women among the people of this earth today? This too is manipulation, for God, the eternal, created female and male spirit beings, and both are completely equal to one another. Yes, dear brothers and sisters, dear friends, dear television viewers and listeners, information upon information about how we have been and continue to be manipulated over the centuries, indeed over millennia, always at the instigation of a religious authority, a caste of priests who enforced its will, even through emperors, kings, and government authorities.

0: to do things differently over the course of history, and who were therefore cruelly persecuted at the instigation of the Church under the motto, Catholic or dead. And the alleged existence of original sin, which is supposedly forgiven during a baby's church baptism to protect the child from a later descent into eternal hell, also has nothing at all to do with Jesus the Christ. And with its deceptive measure, the priest's guild has also carried its cult of blood sacrifice into our time by claiming that Jesus of Nazareth died as an alleged sacrificial offering for the sins of humanity, and that it was his blood that redeemed us. He is said to have taken our sins upon himself on the cross at Golgotha, and now, during Sunday Mass, every priest repeats the so-called blood sacrifice, which was actually the execution of Jesus of Nazareth. Formerly, the priests slaughtered countless innocent animals as so-called sins offering in order to appease their God. And after Jesus was murdered, they claimed that he, the Christ of God, was now the sin offering in order to appease their God, ultimately Baal, the god of blood sacrifices. Hence, they claimed animal sacrifices were no longer necessary. Instead, at the Church's behest, the blood of humans and animals has flowed and still flows all the more profusely in the immeasurable crimes, such as the so-called witch hunts, the crusades and wars, including those between Catholics and Protestants. With the animals, it's the cruel slaughterhouses and animal experiments in the laboratories, as documented in the work by the renowned award-winning author Karl-Heinz Deschner, entitled The Criminal History of Christianity, whereby the lie is already inherent in the self-designation Christianity. And that's why many people today still think automatically of the church institution and of religion when there is talk of God and Christ. Yet these are opposites.
1: Dear brothers and sisters, dear viewers, dear listeners, Jesus the Christ did not come to earth in order to let himself be executed for us. Instead, even back then, he wanted to establish the kingdom of peace. It was his opponents who sought to have him murdered, and it was in turn the theologian Paul, or rather his followers, who claimed that the murder of Jesus of Nazareth had been necessary for our salvation, since his blood had atoned our sins. And in the so-called Epistle to the Hebrews in the Bible, it says, "Indeed, under the law, almost everything is purified with blood, and without the shedding of blood, there is no forgiveness of sins." This is yet another invention of the priestly caste. It reveals the energetic connection to Baal, the god of blood sacrifice, to whom to this day is paid homage through the transformation of wine into blood.
2: Jesus von Nazareth wurde ermordet auf Betreiben der Priesterkaste, die dem Blutopfer.
0: Dear friends, Jesus of Nazareth was murdered at the instigation of the caste of priests who belonged to the Baal cult of blood sacrifice. It was a cruel crime against an innocent person. And the far-reaching falsehood that Jesus supposedly takes away sins if one merely believes in him also prevents believers from breaking free from a disastrous and increasingly bloody cycle of violence and counter-violence through mutual forgiveness, for example. This is then used to justify so-called just wars, and people become increasingly entangled in their own law of sowing and reaping, which they could also find in their Bibles. What a person sows, that person will reap. Violence and counter-violence, all of this is part of the blood cult of the caste of priests, which they have been manipulating us for millennia.
1: And according to Paul, even the government authorities are permitted to wield the sword in a bloodly manner. bloody manner. After all, Paul himself, as Saul, was a

0: brutal daredevil and mass murderer during the persecution of Christians until he suddenly converted from Saul to Paul, as can be read in the Bible. Having supposedly undergone this transformation, for which there is no historical evidence, he laid the foundations for a totalitarian, male-dominated men's world, for a theocratic rule that brought fear and terror to the peoples of this earth for centuries. Back then, this contributed significantly to the destruction of the first early Christian communities, and to this day, to the gross distortion of the Christian message. What is commonly disseminated today by the churches as the Christian message is largely Pauline and has hardly anything to do with the teachings of Jesus of Nazareth anymore.
1: In addition to Paul, above all, Peter is promoted by the religion as the guarantor of the priestly caste. He is said to have been its first pope. However, it is very likely that he had never even set foot in Rome, and he is best known for having denied Jesus three times on the night before his execution, even before the cock crowed in the morning. Religion claims, however, according to an erroneous account, that Jesus supposedly made him the rock, even though he rebuked him shortly afterwards, saying, "Satan, get thee behind me." And according to the Bible, even Paul says that Christ himself is the rock, not Peter. And Christ and Jesus of Nazareth promised, "I will send you prophetesses and prophets." The church, however, asserts once again, in contrast to this and in contrast to its own Bibles, that no more prophets will come after Jesus of Nazareth, and that the prophetic office has been transferred to its priests instead, because it fears nothing more than the living word of God spoken through the mouth of a prophet, since the living, risen Jesus of Nazareth, the Christ of God, is also the prophetic word.
0: Dear brothers and sisters, dear viewers, dear listeners, we have now heard much about the word of the Eternal One through his prophets and through Jesus of Nazareth, and also about how at all times it has been falsified and twisted into its opposite. We learned that it has always been and remains the goal of the opposing forces from the beyond, along with their representatives on earth, to prevent people from experiences God in all of life, God in us, and we in God. And we heard that it has always been the goal of God's adversary to withhold knowledge of God's true nature, his immeasurable love for human beings, for animals, indeed for his entire creation, and also to withhold the fact that there are no coincidences in earthly life, but rather the reincarnation to the immortal soul in a new human body, and thus multiple opportunities to recognize our wrong attitudes, to find our way to repentance and mutual forgiveness, and also to atone for past wrongs and make amends for many things. And the knowledge that human beings are divine and pure in the innermost part of their souls, and that their task in earthly life is to once more draw closer to this true nature of theirs, helps in this regard, and that what matters is to discard whatever in our behavior still stands in opposition to the divine selfless love. This has been and continues to be kept secret by those in the institutions who claim to represent God on this earth. This is the manipulation of Christ, spoke in his revelation at the Christ Rock Fountain. And this is a centuries-old, indeed millennia-old practice, and nothing, absolutely nothing, has changed about this manipulation right up to the present day. The blood sacrifice cult of the Baal priests is also evident in their modern priestly rituals, such as the Catholic celebration of the Eucharist, in which the vine is supposedly transformed substantively, that is, truly and not symbolically, into the blood of the Christ of God. One might well ask, why must people drink blood? Jesus of Nazareth held a supper of love with his disciples in remembrance of himself, but he never suggested turning it to an liturgical act or a sacrament of the church. This is yet another priestly doctrine designed to exalt themselves and further manipulate the people.
1: Let us also bring to mind the words of Cardinal Clemens August Graf von Galen, who was beatified by Pope John Paul II in the year 2005, because von Galen protested against the euthanasia program in the Third Reich. On the other hand, however, von Galen drove German soldiers into World War II, which he glorified as a new crusade under the motto, God wants it. The well-known bishop and later cardinal glorified the deaths of German soldiers with the words, they want to be blood donors so that the people afflicted by old age and other ills may once again become youthfully healthy and flourish. And when German troops marched into Russia, he rejoiced that God would grant the German soldiers on the Eastern Front eternal glory and reward. For what? For approximately 20 million murdered people from the Soviet Union, most of them from Russia, and millions of German soldiers who followed this mania. And are not all wars a blood sacrifice to the tin god Baal? Von Galen was beatified by Pope John Paul II in spite of this, even though this Bishop Excellency impelled young men into war, and this war cost millions of people their blood and their lives. And this beatification ritual took place shortly after parts of a hand and a foot had been removed from his exhumed corpse to serve as relics. A finger, for example, was taken to a crypt in Cloppenburg, a city in northwest Germany. It is not surprising that Bishop von Galen was already an avid hunter as a young man. Here, the cult of blood sacrifice involving humans and animals and the cult of the dead practiced by the priests of Baal quite obviously come together in a modern garment.
0: To this day, commemorations of the so-called blessed and the saints lead people to believe that these individuals are instruments of God, whom one can even invoke in prayer. This is the recurring manipulation, the recurring lie. And even today, wars are still endorsed by religious denominations. The highest representatives of their churches in Germany continue to approve arms shipments to war zones, thereby fueling the spiral of violence as if the words of Jesus of Nazareth, those who take up the sword will perish by the sword, and the commandment, you shall not kill, had never existed. Thus, the faithful people in these institutions are manipulated, and their conscience are clouded by the mistaken assumption that if the chairman of the German Bishops' Conference and the chairwomen of the Council of the Evangelical Church in Germany say so, then armed deliveries must surely be Christian. To this day, pseudo-Christian religious leaders claim that the Sermon on the Mount by Jesus of Nazareth cannot be put into practice in politics and society. At best, they say an individual might follow it in his or her private life, though even that it is not necessary, since one's own faith supplemented by the sacraments of the church is sufficient. But that no longer has anything to do with Jesus. It is pure manipulation compared to the teachings of Jesus of Nazareth. This is once again the pen of lies of the caste of priests, as already stated by the prophets.
1: Jesus also never taught eternal damnation, though he did teach that one might have to endure a long process of expiation for the crimes one has committed. Yet it is above all this doctrine of a supposedly eternal hell with its purported unfathomable mysteries and the fear that one could and can instill in people with it, that until today is part of the backbone of church institutions. And for the papal church, the inhabitants of subsequent eternal hell are, by definition, precisely those who recognize the church's deceptions and manipulations as such and do not accept them as the truth. To this very day, this threat instills fear in many people, but people's fear and the ignorance in which they are kept make them vulnerable to manipulation and lies to the point that many who have already distanced themselves from the church still call for a priest or pastor on their deathbed because, after all, one can never know for sure. In addition, church authors also mistakenly translated the Greek word aionios, which means for eons, as eternal in the sense of infinite and uninterrupted. And as we have now demonstrated with a few examples, this is just one of many distortions or falsifications in the Bibles, because Jesus of Nazareth never taught such things. We can summarize as follows. There are as many different interpretations of the Bible as there are denominations and countless churches. Everyone interprets this book differently, and everyone thinks they know better. And all of them together claim to know better than Christ, because everyone does whatever they want with this book and the contradictions it contains, using it for their own purposes. But Jesus of Nazareth never spoke of the creation of a Bible either. He did not say, in a few generations, an important book will appear. Rather, he said, I will send you prophets and prophetesses.
2: Und noch einmal auf die ewige Verdammnis zurückzukommen,
0: and to get back to eternal damnation, it's not as if Catholic priests or Protestant pastors are free to choose whether or not to believe in eternal damnation. According to Catholic irrefutable dogma and Protestant confessional writings, they may preach nothing other than eternal heaven or eternal hell to their believers regarding life after death. Nor are they permitted to teach reincarnation. What the believer must ultimately believe is all laid out in Catholic dogma or binding Protestant doctrinal writings. Anyone who does not believe their content is damned.
1: We're gradually coming to the end of our presentation, but I do want to once more quote the award-winning church historian Karl-Heinz Deschner. He said, after intensely studying the history of Christianity, I know of no organization in antiquity, in the Middle Ages, and during the present times, including and especially the 20th century, that at the same time is so long, so continuously, and so terribly burdened with crime as is the Christian Church, particularly the Roman Catholic Church.
0: Dear viewers, dear listeners, dear brothers and sisters here in the vineyard and in the gathering points, at the end of our brief summary, which has not even scratched the surface of the lies, manipulations, and falsifications of God's eternal word, we would like to return once more to the true word of Jesus the Christ and conclude by recalling the words of the Beatitudes in the Sermon on the Mount. Blessed are the poor in spirit, for theirs is the kingdom of heaven. Blessed are those who mourn, for they shall be comforted. Blessed are the meek, for they shall inherit the earth. Blessed are those who hunger and thirst for righteousness, for they shall be satisfied. Blessed are the merciful, for they shall receive mercy. Blessed are the pure in heart, for they shall see God. Blessed are the peacemakers, for they shall be called children of God. Blessed are those who are persecuted for righteousness' sake, for theirs is the kingdom of heaven. Blessed are you when others revile you and persecute you and utter all kinds of evil against you falsely on my account. Rejoice and be glad, for your reward is great in heaven. For so they persecuted the prophets who were before you.
3: In diesen Worten spiegelt sich die ganze Liebe Gottes.
1: Dear brothers and sisters, dear friends, these words reflect the entirety of God's love, and everyone comes to understand unequivocally that what solely matters is doing God's will and living a life of love for God and neighbor in order to set out on the path back to eternal life. Nothing else is significant, just as Jesus of Nazareth also said at the end of his Sermon on the Mount, whoever hears these words of mine and does them is like a wise man who built his house on the rock. And love God above all and your neighbor as yourself. That is the law and the prophets. These words of Jesus of Nazareth hold true yesterday, today, and tomorrow. The law of love for God and neighbor is also the rock against which God's adversaries and their machinations will be shattered. By the law of cause and effect, of sowing and reaping, the fall law that they themselves have established, everything else is manipulation. Dear brothers and sisters, here with us, here in person, all those who are connected with us via technology, after these enlightening words on the historical truth regarding the manipulation of the masses, let us pray in silence.

0: Es offenbart sich der Cherub der göttlichen Weisheit.
1: The Cherub of Divine Wisdom, known to you as Brother Emmanuel, gives a revelation. O brothers and sisters, I see that there are turbulences in your emotions about all that you have heard. I see many a stirring in your mind. Truly, I say to you, what you have now heard about is only the tip of the iceberg. And yet, there is scarcely any change in sight among the rulers of this world, be it in the religions or in the nations. Nowhere is there any insight to free the peoples of this earth from the shackles of religions. Because the rulers of this world, whether in the religions or in the nations, are bound by energy fields from the so-called beyond. And the beyond is what is true, what is real, because all matter is delusion. All matter is held together solely by atomic force. Through the densification of the fine material into the finer material and of the finer material into matter. Your souls live eternally, and your souls are carriers of energy. Thus, the religions that call themselves Christian have truly taken refuge in lies in order to distract people from the fact of reincarnation. Why? It is about the wheel of reincarnation into which souls enter after the body passes away. And the wheel of reincarnation is the energy supplier for all the energetic forces that drive the religions and the pros and cons in the nations. The fallen beings who, in the purification planes, control all the coarse structures on earth depend on the transgressions against the Ten Commandments and the Sermon on the Mount because they live off these energies. These are demonic forces that still believe they can defeat the Christ of God. They live exclusively off the negative energies given to them by human beings. They have long since ceased to receive any energy from God, the Eternal One. Thus, they incite the peoples and the leaders of nations. Thus, they also incite the religious leaders to discord, to wars, and to unspeakable, terrible conditions for the peoples. For this is the energy they need to keep on asserting their interests on earth.
0: Jetzt versteht ihr, liebe Schwestern, liebe Brüder.
1: Now you understand, dear sisters, dear brothers, why God, the Eternal One, sent prophets to earth time and time again in order to enlighten the people so that they may find their way inward to God so as to find the way out of the wheel of reincarnation. The wheel of reincarnation consists of four basic levels: order, will, wisdom, and earnestness. The four basic levels were transformed by Christ. Once they were planes of the fall. Now they are levels of purification for the souls. Only when the fourth level of purification has been completed does the attribute of filiation begin to take effect, which means that the magnetism that repeatedly draws souls back to earth has been overcome to such an extent that no further incarnations are necessary. This eternal truth was taught by the Spirit of Truth throughout all ages. Jesus of Nazareth already taught it, and the prophets in the original communities also taught it at all times, so that people may understand what is happening to them, so that the nations may realize that they are being manipulated. What is the situation to this very day? The religions cling to their dogmas, rites, and cults, even though they all stem from the Baal cults of antiquity. And what about your government officials? Wars everywhere. Manipulation of smaller nations everywhere. The large nations believe they can do whatever they please. They oppress the smaller nations and descend upon them. Great nations have so-called military bases all over the world, and yet still call themselves Christian. Oh, you peoples of this earth, wake up, because the energy, the fall energy, has run out. The climate change is advancing by leaps and bounds. You yourselves can therefore see that this world has already fallen into the abyss, and that it is only a blink of an eye away until all that has been written for centuries comes upon the earth, that is, upon this world, with its all-too-human traits.
0: Oh, seht, diese Welt ist zu Ende.
1: Oh, see, this world has reached its end. And God, the Eternal One, in His love and mercy, has once again sent His Son together with the Divine Wisdom. And I, the Prince of Divine Wisdom, called my dual, your sister, Gabriele, and trained her to be the greatest prophetess of God of all time, second only to Jesus of Nazareth, the greatest prophet of all time. So for decades now, the word of the heavens has been pouring down upon the earth to all willing people and into the planes of purification, so that the souls may find their way out of the wheel of reincarnation, and so that people may begin to walk the path to within, that they may have it easier. Because mass extinction is beginning. Truly, truly, the earth is shaking and trembling. And then volcanoes will erupt, earthquakes will occur, and then the waters will come. And no powerful figure in religions and governments can escape this.
0: Kann sich dem entziehen. All diese Herrscher, die Völker durch Lüge,
1: all these rulers who have plunged the peoples into the abyss through lies and manipulation will atone for the guilt they have incurred in the lowest realms of the beyond for eons to come. This earth will be cleansed, and nothing will remain as it was. Not one stone will be left upon another. O you peoples of this earth, you blindly believe the blind leaders of the blind. Yet you too could recognize the aspects of truth in your scriptures, the so-called Bibles, as well as what seers and prophets have revealed about the future. Truly, you are but a blink of an eye away from it, for the earth can scarcely bear this sinful human race any longer. Oh, do you recognize within yourselves the love and mercy of the Son of God, the Christ of God, and of our beloved Father, Mother God, that He once again sent the divine wisdom which has led you into all truth? Oh, do you also recognize this time of grace now that the word of wisdom is continually being given through the Son of Wisdom? Truly, truly, I am the cherub of divine wisdom. For decades, my word has resounded on this earth through the prophet. What has become of it? What has become of it? You are children of the one Father, Mother God. Why do you not receive the word into your souls? Why do you believe the blind leaders of the blind in the religions and the manipulative words of your government officials? Do you not see that preparations for war are being made everywhere? Wars have never been waged for peace and freedom. Wars are always waged because a select few anticipate incredible gains in power and financial profit, the resources of other countries which are to be conquered. These are the reasons for wars. And nothing else. Rapacity, greed, thirst for blood, and all of this always under the blessing of so-called priests of so-called religions. O peoples, wake up, save your souls, for the time is truly near when the earth will cast off everything that does not conform to God's commandments and the Sermon on the Mount. No one in any religion will be spared simply because they believe they must belong to a religion. Not even in universal life. Only love, the love for God and love for one's neighbor, is of significance for every human being and for every soul. Thus, it is about practicing God's laws. Thus, it is about fulfilling what Jesus of Nazareth proclaimed to you, what a wise person should do. Friends, sisters, brothers, here on site, and also in the connected cities, truly, take the words of the Spirit seriously. Make preparations. Clear up your sinful aspects. Make peace with your neighbor. For when the clearing away begins, you do not know when you will meet again, also in the afterlife, the one to whom you owe something. It may be eons before you can settle that debt. Now that you are still together with your neighbor, do not be foolish. Take the words of the Spirit of God seriously, for God the Eternal One has sent me to enlighten you and also to warn you, to encourage you, truly, truly, to encourage you to reflect upon the situation in this world and also upon your personal situation. Make peace with your neighbor. Stop tormenting and manipulating nature and the animals. Stop all of that. Go into a quiet little chamber. Go to the spirit of love that dwells within you. God, our Father, Mother God, is love. And time and again, He sent prophetesses and prophets who proclaimed His love. He sent His Son, the Christ of God, your Redeemer. And He brought you the love of the Father, Mother God. And out of love, He let Himself be murdered by this caste of priests, which still adheres to Baal, the god of blood sacrifice. Awaken, you peoples of this earth. God is love. Walk the path of love. Walk the path to within. Go out into nature, just as you see today that the followers of Jesus of Nazareth are gathering in nature at this time. Feel the stillness in your hearts. Feel nature. Everything, truly everything, wants to tell you something. The little beetle, the blade of grass, the wind on your skin. It is God's love seeking to communicate with you. Become still and become love. God the Eternal knows that not all behavior patterns can be changed from one day to the next. Yet a willing heart that reflects, that repents, that turns away from sin, that heart will be helped, and much, much will not have to be borne, because God, the Eternal One, our Father, is also mercy. Truly, God is love and mercy. Yet He can only help you if you recognize your sinfulness, repent, clear things up, and cease from it. And when you cease from it, help is there from the Christ of God, your Redeemer. Just think about the fact that you are truly beings of God, spirit beings, light-filled beings who live in God's unity, in love for God and neighbor. Oh, see, what a difference compared to this world. Hatred, envy, so much violence and misery, hardship everywhere, hunger, epidemics, plagues. None of this would have to be on this earth at all. The rulers and the rulers in the religions are responsible for all the misery on this earth. Even today, every person could have enough to eat and drink, enough shelter and clothing. Why do these disparities exist? Because the richest of the rich are controlled by demonic forces that want to keep the poorest of the poor trapped in the wheel of reincarnation. And so I call out to you once again, come out of the wheel of reincarnation. Come out of the false teachings that manipulate you. Walk the path to within and come to Christ within you, your brother, your Redeemer, the co-regent of the Kingdom of God. We, the divine wisdom, your sister Gabriele, the seraph of divine wisdom, and I, Brother Emmanuel, the cherub of divine wisdom, are his servants, and in his name we speak to this world. That is to say, in the name of the eternal Father, Mother God, and his Son, we call upon the peoples of this world to turn back and repent and come home. The cherub of divine wisdom has spoken. Amen.

Dear viewers, dear friends all over the world, we would be very happy to receive your thoughts and comments. Telephone and WhatsApp +491 151 188 387 42 or write to free-community@god-in-us.de.

0: A warm welcome to all of you, dear listeners, dear friends in the free communities worldwide. From the abundance of divine revelations and teaching hours given in our time through the prophetess of God of the present time, the Seraph of Divine Wisdom, we have selected a few pearls from which we would like to read some excerpts. One is a message of truth entitled, "You the Animal, You the Human Being, Which Has Higher Values?" It says here, "Therefore, respect your animal brothers and sisters, the second neighbors, for they want to be your true friends. Strive to treat them as you would like to be treated. Then you will soon learn to understand them, and they will be in positive communication with you. Always remember what is essential. Those who want to have a peaceful environment must first become peaceful themselves. This is true above all for human beings, because they are the ones who have sown the lack of peace." The following sentence is part of the law of development for this earth. It holds true for the present and the future. If you want to live in peace with your neighbor, including with the animals, plants, and minerals, indeed, with the whole earth, then you must first become peaceful yourself. A person who strives toward this principle will become understanding and gradually attain a fine capacity for empathy and the recognition and perception that all life forms feel and perceive according to their spiritual degree of development. When I think about the sentence, "Treat the animals as you would like to be treated," I immediately have images in my head of cows, pigs, chickens, in their barns, in slaughterhouses. When I realized the suffering that people inflict on animals by keeping them captive and slaughtering or hunting them, I stopped eating animals. I then had many opportunities to get to know animals better, including cows, sheep, pigs, and to experience their fine, sensitive, noble nature. You, the human being, you, the animal, which has higher values? The answer is clear to me. Being able to care for an animal, spending time with it, and practicing understanding it are real learning lessons and great moments.
1: Dear friends, we have heard about the animals, that they need our love and affection. And what about us? Who doesn't want to be loved and accepted? I would like to read a passage from the brochure, "The Message of Truth, You Are Not Alone," by Gabriele. A help in learning to love. Begin on a small scale, in the family, in a small community. Learn to understand the other person. Listen to him without immediately interjecting your comments. You will soon realize that he is not at all what you may have thought he was, but may be fighting and struggling with something similar as you. If he needs help because he can't cope with some things, then help him without expecting recognition and thanks. These are small but often significant steps toward loving God and your neighbor. There are only a few sentences, but they are so concrete. These sentences have become a great help for me, not only to listen properly, but also to learn to understand my neighbor better. because it also happens to me that in some situations or conversations my thoughts are not fully focused, or that I can't keep my comments to myself. Then I say to myself, stop, look at your thoughts, be quiet, and listen. And it works. I can understand my neighbor better this way. Dear friends, surely you have had similar experiences. I think all of us can practice this in daily life. This way, we will come closer step by step to link and be. Until next time, God with us and we with God.

0: Greetings in God, dear listeners. Today we will again listen to a teaching contemplation from the eternal law of God, the absolute law, as it is written down in the book, The Great Cosmic Teachings of Jesus of Nazareth to His Apostles and Disciples Who Could Understand Them. Gabriele, the prophetess and emissary of God in our time, interprets some of the axioms. In the last teaching contemplation, we heard the following axiom. From these two words, God is, logically follows, and I am divine.
1: This statement, God is and I am divine, is consciousness, is a mighty complex of divine energy. It touches the non-divine in our soul. The non-divine comes into vibration more strongly. The burdens that lie over the divine, the pure, our human wrongful behavior, our sins, our egocentricity, come into motion and become noticeable. This is how the divine that we consciously strive for shows us in our inner being and also externally through the impulses of the energy of the day where the non-divine still is. For example, disparaging thoughts that come up.
2: Wir sollten nun nicht das in Erscheinung tretende menschliche beiseite schieben.
1: Now we should not push aside the humanness that comes up by saying, no, no, I don't want that anymore. I have decided God is and I am divine.
2: Nehmen wir die Chance wahr. Erfassen das Negative.
1: Instead, we make use of the opportunity and grasp the negative, our human ego, our base self, and look at it. Where does it come from? And clear it up with Christ. If we do so and resolve not to do this anymore, then the light starts to be effective in our soul. It begins to erase what we cleared up or what we started to clear up. It is a lawful principle on the inner path that if we commit ourselves to the absolute law, God is, then the absolute law shows us what is not divine in us. If we clear up what is not divine, then we feel how more light and more strength enter our consciousness. Further human aspects can now be grasped and reduced. Problems can be solved, and at the same time, we become lighter, freer, happier, and draw one or more steps closer to our Heavenly Father. If we turn to the absolute law, to our spiritual divine heritage, then the law, our human law, the law of sowing and reaping, also touches us. What we have placed into the field of life, our human ego, is what we will also receive again.
2: Dieses Gesetz von Saat und Ernte.
1: This law of sowing and reaping is the causal law. If we immerse in the causal law by addressing the absolute law, then it shows us where we are still not divine. However, in the absolute law, we have something to hold on to. Just like a young tree is tied to a stake, we tie ourselves, so to speak, to God is. Nevertheless, we should be aware of the fact that when we accept the divine law, we obligate ourselves to clear up what comes up in us as human aspects, so that we can become what we listen to and affirm. Devoting ourselves to the words God is can bring about many a thing. Thus, it is possible that because we remembered the words God is, we are able to carry out with joy and concentration a job that we would otherwise do unwillingly. What happened?
2: In dem Augenblick, als uns in den Sinn kam,
1: at the very moment we remembered the words God is and placed our sensations into them, our soul came into movement and took up a more intense communication with God. Through this, more power flowed to our soul. The power flowed into the body, and the vibration of our body was raised. As a result of this, it was no longer difficult for us to concentrate. And we felt that the work was done more easily. We see that when this heartfelt God is touches us, the divine draws closer to us. At that same moment, more power already flows to us. In this, we recognize that God is present. God, our Father, helps. He stands by us in every situation. With all things, we can go to Him. Why? Because God, our Father, loves us unendingly. If we bring these two words, God is, to mind again and again during the day, then we feel the presence of God. His presence in us and in everything we do. In these two words, God is, lies the all, because God is the all, is the whole. God is thus the whole in us.
2: Stellen wir uns Gott als das Licht.
1: Let us imagine God as the light in our inner being, as the light in our thoughts, in our words, and in our actions. God is. God is light. And when we say Christ or Christ in me, then it is the same as when we say God is. because Christ in the Father is God in the four natures of God. In these four basic powers of God, in the divine order, in the divine will, in the divine wisdom, and in the divine earnestness, Christ is omnipresent in the Father. God is. To feel this consciously in us expands our consciousness. We understand more. We see more. Things open up in the continuing development of the spiritual dimensions that are unknown to us as human beings and are incomprehensible as seen from the human ego. When we turn consciously to God, when we are thankful because we experience His presence, His help in our lives, then we may say, God has solved a problem in me. Yet, how does this take place? God does not intervene directly in our life because we have free will. We could say that God has awakened the problem in us. He made us aware of our faults, of what we should clear up in order to solve the problem or to contribute to its being solved. Spoken with other words, in the problem, in our difficulty, God pointed out our wrong behavior so that we recognize what we need to clear up in order to solve the problem. Or so that we recognize what our part in it is, if several have contributed to this problem. Thus, God makes us aware of our faults. He does not solve our problem himself. If he were to solve our problem, then we would not recognize ourselves, and we would always make the same mistakes, that is, sins, again and again. Out of the trust in God grows thankfulness. We show our thankfulness to Him in turn by actualizing daily what the energy of the day brings to us. Only through actualization do we find our way to God, our Father. We will experience many situations, whether in the family, at work, or elsewhere. But God is. He is always with us. This awareness, God is, should take root in us. Then we have the best helper at our side.

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1: Another axiom from the great cosmic teachings of Jesus of Nazareth to his apostles and disciples who could understand them. I am the life, Christ, the Son of God. The one who lets me, the Spirit of life, Christ, arise in him, has found his spiritual heritage again, which is his eternal life. Then the being returns home to God, the eternal Father, because it is from him.
2: Liebe Brüder und Schwestern, ein Abschnitt aus dem absoluten Gesetz.
3: Dear brothers and sisters, a passage from the absolute law. Let us feel into it. All of heaven is in this passage.
2: Ich bin das Leben.
3: I am the life.
2: Dürfen nicht auch wir das sagen?
3: May we not also say this when we affirm ourselves as the pure being in God? I am the life. For the heavenly heritage is our life. It is the compressed being. It is we ourselves. I am the life, says God, in all that is. And we are the heirs to the spiritual kingdom. We possess everything that is. It is the makeup of our spiritual body. Christ says, the one who lets me, the Spirit of life, Christ, arise in him, has found his spiritual heritage again, which is his eternal life. The spiritual heritage consists of the seven basic powers of God. The seven basic powers of God are the eternal law, the all. The law flows through all realms. It flows through all beings. It flows through the nature kingdoms, through the heavenly bodies, through everything that is. The seven basic powers of God are order, will, wisdom, earnestness, patience, love, and mercy. They form our spiritual heritage as a whole and as essence in us. Our heavenly heritage is the shining power in our soul. As pure beings, we are ourselves, self-activating, luminous, divine power. Therefore, there is no need for a sun that shines on the pure being. The pure being itself is the sun, because the divine heritage, infinity, shines in the spirit being and through the spirit being. We human beings have to first gain the knowledge about the laws of God. Once we actualize the spiritual knowledge, we attain wisdom. Wisdom about our spiritual heritage, the eternal law. We then no longer need to ask how this or that may be. We no longer need to look for the correlations between heaven and earth. The wisdom in God knows about all things because the being in God is wise. Knowledge alone has no wisdom. Only actualized spiritual knowledge brings wisdom. And wisdom does not ask. It knows about the divine laws, about the correlations of the divine being, because the wisdom from God is divine. The absolute law, merely heard or read, does not bring us divine wisdom. The actualization of what comes toward us day after day leads us to divine wisdom, to the knowledge of all spiritual things. Only through actualization do we enter our inner being, not by way of mere knowledge. Only through actualization do we find our way into the absoluteness again, because God, our Father, is absolute, and in God, we are absolute perfect beings. To actualize means to take the first steps that are shown to us in the Ten Commandments and the Sermon on the Mount.

0: Let us listen to another axiom from Christ given through the prophetic word. All will resurrect in me. I will find all those who believe they are lost. And the weak will grow strong in me, for I am the glory in the Father.
1: Dear brothers and sisters, this paragraph should encourage us. Christ gives comfort. Christ gives us confidence because God is. And we will resurrect in Christ because Christ in us is the light of resurrection. Each day, He offers us what we should put into practice on this day. That is, what we should actualize so that the light of Christ in us can grow so that we can resurrect in Christ.
0: Christ said to us, I will find all those who believe they are lost. What does this sentence mean for us?
1: Nothing can be lost. No being, no speck of dust can be lost. Because in the speck of dust, in the particle of dust, is God. If one small particle were to be lost, then infinity would not be perfect. No energy is lost, and God is positive, eternally shining energy. He shines in the little speck of dust, in the grain of sand. And yet, this small, to us often inconspicuous form bears in itself, in turn, the divinity. So if this small thing were to be lost, then a part of creation would no longer exist. That is impossible because God is. Since even the smallest is secure and borne by God's care, how much more does Christ go after every being, every human being? For the spirit being in the human being possesses all the powers of the all. The smallest is in the large, and the large is in the smallest. And this is why nothing can be lost, because God is. He is in the smallest as well as in the large. In God there is no passing. Nothing becomes nothingness. When we say that the world is passing away, this means that all egocentricity will break apart so that the selfless, the indwelling divine power can become free. When we speak about the fact that the human being, the humanness, the ego shell, has to pass away, that is, die, this means that the shell has to transform so that the pure, the fine, the noble of the eternal spiritual being can come to light. And it transforms because God, the inner life, is everlasting.

0: What does "and the weak will grow strong in me" mean?
1: Zum Göttlichen hin wandeln, um im Göttlichen zu erstarken.
2: We will go toward the divine, to grow strong in the divine, only when we also strive for this. Whether we are serious about this can be deduced from our world of thoughts. If we still circle around ourselves a lot, then we nourish our human ego. And if we nourish our human ego, how can we find our way to God? God does not nourish our human ego. We ourselves nourish, strengthen, and expand it by abusing the powers of God that are given to us each day anew. We transform them into negative energy through our egocentric way of feeling, thinking, speaking, and acting. Or we take energy from our neighbor by making our neighbor dependent on us so that he does what we want. Then his energy flows to us, which we then use for ourselves and ultimately abuse it. At every moment, we have the chance to recognize and grasp the positive, the divine, the strong in the negative, in the weakness, and to decide for it and build on it. The negative that we have given up will then be gradually transformed in Christ. The weakness becomes the strength. We always have the possibility to actualize, to work on the transformation of our human weakness. It only comes down to our doing it. It is the doing that is important. Christ speaks, and the weak will grow strong in me, for I am the glory in the Father. What happens when we now refer to this statement and say, well, then, we will stay weak, but in the weakness is the strength. At some point, the strength will turn up. Well, dear brothers and sisters, even if we remain passive, if we continue to let the days go by, the strength will turn up. But then, through grief, through illness, through need, through expiation, at some point, and be it after several incarnations or in the soul realms, we will realize that we have to go the path of remorse, of asking for forgiveness, of forgiving. And then we may no longer do what we have recognized as humanness in us. We cannot avoid looking at our weaknesses so that the strength in the weakness awakens. If we look at the weaknesses and clear up the humanness, the weakness, then the strength, the light of the Lord, radiates to us. We will not attain the strength simply by waiting for the strength to come. We have to recognize ourselves, dear brothers and sisters. For if we do not recognize our faults and sins, we will do them again and again. We have to recognize them, go the path of clearing them up and no longer committing the faults. Then the strength awakens. In the end, it is the Spirit of the Christ of God in us. And we will find our way with Him into the glory of the Father, where He, Christ, is. And that, dear brothers and sisters on the path to God, is not hard. It gets hard only when we do not believe in God, our Father, and in Christ, our Redeemer, when we do not trust Him. It gets hard only when we do not want to accept and receive our neighbor, because we find our way to God only through our neighbor, since our neighbor belongs to the great unity of God. The animals, plants, minerals, and heavenly bodies are also in the great unity of God. We cannot overlook one tiny spark of life and say, I alone will go to God. We have to find our way to God by way of the person, or by way of the animal, or the plant that we reject. To become pure means to develop our eternal heritage that contains the powers of all forms of the being in the entire all. So we may not exclude anything from our heart. Otherwise, we will not develop our heavenly heritage. Everything that we feel, think, speak, and do is of significance, because every thought, every feeling, every sensation is a lawful principle, either in the divine law or in the causal law. The causal law, the law of cause and effect, is the broader term. In the law of cause and effect, we, the law units, are recorded. We, each one of us, is a personal law in the causal law. Our personal law is the human ego in all its variations. This human ego has to be taken apart, that is, transformed, so that we find our way into the impersonal law, God. I repeat, every feeling, every sensation, every thought, every word, and every action is a lawful principle. Let us ask ourselves, is what we feel, sense, think, speak and do divine or not divine.
1: Das Göttliche erhebt
2: uns. The divine raises us and makes us free, happy and healthy.
1: Das Ungöttliche hingegen,
2: the not divine, on the other hand, is against freedom, against happiness, against health.
1: Daher bringt es uns Krankheit, Leid,
2: this is why it brings us sickness, Sichtung, grief, lingering illness, and lack of peace. Thus, at every moment, we decide to either increase our personal law, our burdens, or to become divine. Whether we are aware of this or not, we decide ourselves. In our subconscious, too, there is a constant exchange, a communication with corresponding forces. We are likewise responsible for these sub-communications. How can we be responsible for something that we are not even aware of? The meaning and purpose of our life on earth is to find our way from the humanness to the divine, from egocentricity to being linked with God into the inner life. The guiding principle for a lawful life is known to every soul and every person. It is formulated in the Ten Commandments and in the Sermon on the Mount. If we fulfill the Ten Commandments and the Sermon on the Mount step by step, then we find our way from the conscious mind to the subconscious. We will suddenly be aware of what we had not been aware of so that we can clear it up in a conscious way. So, we have to work it off layer by layer. If we seriously fulfill this with Christ, then we can spare ourselves many things. Only the deed is of significance, the actualization of the commandments of God. If we actualize day by day, then the grace and help of God comes into action again and again. We may be aware of the grace and help of God, but we are the ones who have to set out to develop the longing to draw closer to God, our Father, and thus to our divine heritage. This is true for all people and for all souls.

0: In the book, The Great Cosmic Teachings of Jesus of Nazareth to His Apostles and Disciples Who Could Understand Them, we read, He, the Great All-One, assigned me the task of leading back into the Eternal Being all that seemed lost.
1: Words of comfort from our Redeemer, Christ. Redemption is given to all to become free and to find themselves in God. This is why all religions, all institutions have to pass away. There are neither religions nor institutions in God. The inner religion is the Christ of God. It is the life of the human being in Christ. Once we open the law of God, our heavenly heritage, through belief, trust, and actualization, then we have brought the Redeemer spark in us to shine. No outer religion and no institution is necessary for this. This means that we are united with God, our Father, and thus united with all the powers of infinity, because we have become divine again.

0: Christus sagte uns auch,
1: Christ also said to us, as Jesus of Nazareth, I spoke about the law of life without parables to those who could understand me. For those who could not understand me, the holy words were mysteries. This is why I spoke in pictures, again and again. But now the time has come when I, Christ, reveal the law of life to all, so that they may find me. For I am on my way to establish my kingdom on the earth. May the one who has ears hear.
2: Liebe Brüder und Schwestern, wir müssen lernen,
3: dear brothers and sisters, we have to learn to hear and feel into the words in order to grasp their deep meaning. Otherwise, the words will not open up to us. Everything spoken then remains a mystery to us. We understand the law of God only if we learn to understand ourselves. The one who does not know himself does not understand himself, and the one who does not understand himself does not know himself. The one who does not know himself also cannot look into the words of the Spirit of God. For him, they remain mysteries. Therefore, the inner path. The one who walks the inner path consistently purifies his soul. Through the purification of the soul, the consciousness expands, and more light and more energy flow into soul and into the person. The person sees more clearly, further, and more deeply. He understands and senses more. Why? Because he has more energy. The less of God's energy we have, the less do we understand, because we do not understand ourselves either, since we do not look at ourselves.
1: Christ said, but now the time has come when I, Christ, reveal the law of life to all.
3: Why? Because we live in a mighty time of radical change, in a time as has never been before. All old structures will disappear. In no country, on no continent, will the old bear up. It will be swept away, as it were. This means that Christ comes.
1: What does this sentence mean? I am on my way to establish my kingdom on the earth.
3: Well, dear brothers and sisters, his kingdom should also be our kingdom, because we are heirs to this kingdom. Since the kingdom of the good, of the pure, is in us, it is our spiritual heritage. We should not leave it with just the knowledge. Let us set out. We have to develop our spiritual heritage again to find our way to the inner kingdom and be inhabitants of the kingdom of God in heaven or on the earth in the kingdom of peace of Jesus Christ. Therefore, we cannot avoid developing the inner kingdom, the absolute law.

0: liebe Brüder und Schwestern,
1: dear brothers and sisters, God is. He is always with us. This awareness, God is, should take root in us. And then we have the best helper at our side.

Against the background of destruction, wars, and natural disasters worldwide, many people are looking for a new perspective on the future. With this, the question often comes up, is there a God? And if yes, how or where can I find him? Gabriele, the prophetess and emissary of God in our time, gives us clear and detailed answers today concerning this. In the book, The Free Spirit, God in Us, she writes, "We live in the great stream of life, which encompasses the elements, nature, animals, and people, and yet we often do not know where our Creator is. The Creator of heaven and of earth, the Creator of nature, of the animals. God is in all things. God in infinity, God in heaven, God on earth, God in the elements, in nature, in each blade of grass, God in every animal, and God in us." Order The Free Spirit, God in Us, by calling 0049-9391-504-843 or online at gabriele-publishing-house.com.

0: Welcome, dear listeners, to The True School is Life. To learn for our life, there's a huge treasure of teaching hours and schoolings given directly from the divine wisdom in our time. We can say that for almost 5 decades now, heaven has been wide open. The eternal kingdom gives revelations through the mouth of a prophet and teaches us human beings how to learn again about the laws of the eternal kingdom, which is our homeland. We learn how we can practice and have experiences with it each day in order to follow step by step the way back home to the Father's house, the way to God in us. It is, in short, the love for God and neighbor, which also includes the animals and nature. Those who have already heard a great deal from this rich treasure of teachings from the divine wisdom know that God is not a punishing God, not a God who has to be appeased with rituals or the observance of certain rules, as some religions still teach. Instead, God is love. Some will nod, "Yeah, sure, I believe in that too. God is love, that's clear." But what does that actually mean? And how can I feel this love? Or how does it show itself in my life? Another person may say, "I'm in a bad way. I feel nothing of God's love. I don't think God is interested in me at all." This is what today's teaching hour is all about: God's love, which is always here, and what we can do to grow closer to it. Because just as you have to step out of the shadows to feel the sun on your face, so it is in our lives with God's love. It is always here. But where are we? The teaching hour from the Divine Wisdom starts with the words, "God's love is always for our neighbor." If we want to get closer to God's love, we should first put our heads in order by asking ourselves, is what we think, say, and do in the spirit of love for our neighbor? Is it according to the commandments of God and the teachings of Jesus the Christ? If not, then God's love cannot become effective in us. We will then lose a clear sight for our surroundings, for our neighbor, for the Mother Earth. We then think only of ourselves, and that is self-love. The clear sight, that is the love from God, helps us to weigh and measure in order to discern, does our neighbor need our help? Or does he merely want to take advantage of us? God's love is always ready to sacrifice, but not to serve the ego of our neighbor. We should not love a person's negative behavior patterns. When we love someone's negative behavior patterns, we encourage them to take advantage of us more and more. But, as stated, love has an eye for what is truly positive in our neighbor. We should love the positive in our neighbor, which is God. If we learn to love the innermost part of a person, we will not reject him, nor will we do for him what he could do for himself. We will accept our neighbor in our inner being and not turn away from him. We will help when help is needed. Yes, however, we will always consider, does he need this help or can he help himself by receiving some support from us?
1: On the way to God's love, honesty toward ourselves is also required, for example, in terms of how we really relate to our neighbor. Let's read on in the teaching hour about God's love. Most people are very, very focused on themselves personally. Therefore, they have also distanced themselves more and more from God. Thus, we have to say that God did not move away from humankind. Humankind moved away from God. And thus, they also moved away from His commandments and from the teachings of Jesus, the Christ. If a person is only self-centered, thinks only of himself, for his own benefit, then he is constantly trying to take advantage of others, to make them think and work for himself. The ego-related love is the self-love, which disparages the other in order to enhance itself. The love for God and neighbor is the all-cosmic love that has no egotistical reference point. Only when we feel the large in the smallest, the highest in the least, the endlessness in the infinite, are we on the path to the truth, which is the law of love. Only then do we no longer think so often of ourselves, for then we are a channel of the all love, which is unity. Most people do not know what thought powers are. We unceasingly send out the contents. I emphasize, so says Gabriele, the contents of our thoughts and believe that they do not come back to us. But everything is energy. Thus, also the contents of our thoughts, which we store in our conscious mind and subconscious, in our soul, and also in the corresponding planetary constellations, and which then come back to us. So we might ask and question ourselves, are the contents of our thoughts the law of love? In our daily lives, do we behave according to the commandments of God and the teachings of Jesus the Christ? If not, then we more or less know what can come at us. Many people fear the law of sowing and reaping and reject it. But no matter how vehemently we reject the law of sowing and reaping, it is simply a causal law that what we send out comes back to us at some point. Just as the contents of our thinking are, that is, what we emit, so do we live today, or on the other side, as a soul or in another incarnation. However, the causal law also contains God's love, because the effect, which ultimately is only compensation for our set causes, does not come at us from one day to the next. The effect, which ultimately is compensation, is our guilt. It can come toward us only in the soul realms or in one of our next incarnations. However, until that happens, the admonisher in us speaks. It is our conscience. Therefore, our conscience is an important treasure. It shows us what is against life or what is for life.
2: So our conscience is a treasure. When you have a treasure, you guard it well and preserve it. But how do you safeguard your own conscience? And how does it actually make itself felt? This is what is said about this in the teaching hour. Often it is asked, how do we notice our conscience? We notice it via our nervous system, especially our central nervous system. We call it the solar plexus, which pulsates near our digestive tract. For example, when we say something with which we want to impose something on others, we are urging them, and we then suddenly notice this pressure in our nervous system. We become restless, we blush, our legs begin to move, our body rhythm changes. Most people don't pay attention to this. But if we take a step back and become aware that now our body rhythm is changing, that we are suddenly blushing, that we are getting hectic, then our conscience strikes. If we pay attention to our own hectic state, if we listen to within ourselves, if at one point we feel into the solar plexus, into the central nervous system, then suddenly we realize, we feel it, that we have said something that is not the will of God. We realize that we are putting pressure on other people, that we are forcing others to do something, that we expect something from them that ultimately we could do ourselves. In this way, the conscience strikes. If a person kills his conscience, for example, by always wanting to assert himself by insisting he is right, then he doesn't even notice that he is getting hectic. He is hectic and no longer notices his subtle conscience because he no longer comes to rest at all so as to feel it. Then he often says, "Oh God, oh God, oh God, oh God, how did this happen? Everything should be completely different." Why then does he call upon God? What does God have to do with his causal thoughts and with his causal behavior? If we then say to the person concerned, "But God wants something else," then we get as answer that, oh God is simply an expression. But why do we humans cry out, oh God, so automatically? Because we are afraid. We are ultimately afraid of ourselves, afraid of our own inputs. And thus, we could also say, in our restlessness and with the cry, "Oh God, oh God, oh God," our soul is ultimately also calling through our fears. However, those who succeed in saying, "Oh God, help me so that I may recognize myself in my self-opinionatedness," gradually begin to question themselves. Once they have recognized some of what they are really like, they become calmer. Perhaps they withdraw completely ashamed and say, "I call upon God for my personal purposes. I am taking his name in vain." That is the ego. That is the love for oneself. That is self-love, but not the love for God. At the moment when we start to question our thoughts, our words, our whole behavior, we also sense why we are afraid and why our soul calls through our fears, "Oh God, oh God."
3: I'm sure many of us have found ourselves in these explanations and have learned that there's one question that always helps us. It is the simple question of why. In the following, there's another interesting question for every God-seeker, namely, how one can actually recognize God's will. In the teaching hour, it says, "What God, the Eternal, wants, He gave us through Moses. His will is that we fulfill step by step the commandments, which are extracts from the eternal law of love. And Jesus the Christ gave us the teachings of love. Why? So that we fulfill them and not just hear about them. Those who practice keeping God's commandments every day grow closer to God's love and very gradually become the torchbearers who set hearts on fire. Only by gradually fulfilling the laws of love do we draw closer to God. Then, very gradually, we also move away from our own will. Our consciousness expands and opens up to the great unity that is the all-love." These are some excerpts from the teaching hour on God's love. We will now hear the next passage in the original tone of the prophetess and emissary of God with an English voiceover.
4: God is die Liebe.
2: God is love.
4: Sie kann nur wieder in der Liebe des Menschen.
2: It can be felt and received only in a person's love for God, And as already stated, then the consciousness opens up. We think less and less about ourselves, our self-love, that is, the love for ourselves. We are energetic bearers of love and feel what unity means, because then the horizon widens and we experience, see, and feel that the all-prevailing love is in the firmament, that the all-prevailing love is in and on the Mother Earth, in every animal, in every plant, in every stone, and ultimately in every human being. When we become aware of this, only then do we feel what unity is and feel ashamed that we always think only of ourselves. Everything in our life becomes bearable only for the one who has the certainty and the life that is Christ in him. Only then does he know that he is born and guided by the almighty power of love and wisdom. When that is a certainty, we think less and less of ourselves. Our consciousness expands, and we feel what the all love is. Let us learn it by looking into the eyes of the animals. Let us learn it by looking into the firmament and feeling into it. God's omnipotence and love prevails in the same way in us. Let us feel the pulse beat of nature, the pulse beat of the Mother Earth. Let us learn. We never stop learning until we are perfect. Only then will we realize that God is omnipresent and that God is love. Then, in the state of our anxiety to push something through, we will never again call upon God, but will be ashamed that we are the way God does not want us to be. As long as people are not aware of the filiation of God and do not behave as God's sons and daughters, they seek out stone houses of worship. Although it is written that the Most High does not dwell in temples made with hands, not in stone houses of worship, but in the living temple of the human soul. It is written, "Do you not know that you are God's temple?" Those who are aware of and perform the cleansing of the temple are close to the kingdom of God, which is love. God is love. Only those awakened to the light of unity, who affirm the light of truth in all things and in everyone, and behave in such a way that they do not cause harm to people, animals, plants, and stones. They gradually attain the great love that is unity.
1: After these words from the Divine Wisdom in the original tone, we would like to read another passage from the Teaching Hour. Gabriele explains, human beings should thus become more selfless. The more selfless and willing to sacrifice they become, the more the longing for the great love awakens, with which they strive to be wed. We can say that animals are one with the Creator. Let us ask ourselves, have we human beings become wedded to the great love? Are we in unity with God's love? If not, then we feel the fear that pierces our heart, because our shadows are reminders, which we have to dissolve, so that the light may flood through us. We speak so often about the love for God and neighbor. What does the love for God and neighbor actually mean? It means the consciousness of unity. God's commandment reads, "Love God above all, and your neighbor as yourself." To love God above all means to do no more evil, to fulfill the commandments of God and the teachings of Jesus of Nazareth, step by step. The steps toward the love for God and neighbor, also toward the innermost being in our neighbor, toward animals, plants, indeed toward Mother Earth, open our eyes. Those who think solely of themselves are rooted in self-love. Unfortunately, many people are. But when we speak of the love for God and neighbor, God is love, and we take the steps and our eyes open, we suddenly feel that the Creator, the mighty Spirit of love, is looking at us through animals, plants, and minerals. When we look into children's eyes, we sense that there is something looking at us that strives for security, for unity. If we frequently look into the eyes of adults, we see many a falsehood and, in the words, the illusion, "I am my own best friend." But if we do not reject the person as such and become aware that the soul of our neighbor is a part of us, then it becomes possible for us to accept the person and to see our neighbor's soul as a part of us, because God is unity. This does not mean that we should affirm and accept our neighbor's faults, his selfishness. That is his business. We should not reject the person, but affirm the innermost part of the person. We should accept the soul and, if possible, pray for the soul of our neighbor. But not in the arrogance that we may think ourselves better in some way, but in the awareness that God loves everything that is pure in every soul. God is the purity in every soul and, therefore, in every human being. God is good in every soul, in the soul of every human being.
2: And God's emissary encourages all those seeking God. If we learn to change our thinking and in our small surroundings begin to make ourselves aware that in our neighbor, with whom we meet day after day, also with people at work, indeed, in every human being is God, the love, the good, then we will nevertheless also rub against the negative human aspects again and again. But we will gradually feel that the innermost part of every human being is a part of us. Only then will we also be able to have the corresponding conversations with our neighbor. We will no longer be dominant, but reserved, in order to sound out what our neighbor really wants to tell us, why he behaves as he does. From this, love for the innermost part of our neighbor will develop. But then, we will not reject any person either and distance ourselves from him, that is, turn away from him. Once we have learned this in the smallest circle, we will enlarge the circle of our practice with people whom we, as we say, do not know, but the soul in the neighbor knows us, and our soul knows the soul of our neighbor, because God is unity, and because God has breathed into us, into our true being, the love, the goodness, and our true being is the love, the goodness in us, in our neighbor. Therefore, if we widen the circle and do not constantly rub against our neighbor, against his all-too-human aspects, thinking about him, sending him negativity, but become more and more aware that in my neighbor there is a being that belongs to me, and I belong to this innermost being, and we both belong to God, who is the love, goodness, and unity, then very soon we will stop judging, condemning, or even rejecting our neighbor. Because if we reject our neighbor, we turn away from God. We turn away from a part of our unity consciousness, from our neighbor in ourselves. Dear listeners, this teaching hour, which is given for all people of all cultures, has shown us that God is love. God is unity. And every sincere God-seeker can grow closer to this unity in their life. Each day offers many, many possibilities and learning moments, because the true school is life. With this, we take our leave of you for today. All the best for you, and until next time, greetings in God.

a book tip from the Sophia Library, the center of the free spirit. Read books for a better and more aware life. For example, the book, My Life That I Chose Myself. What is life, and why is it so different for every single person? This book shows that our life consists of much more than what we usually perceive. Each day, we are frequently stimulated to recognize ourselves in the bad situations in order to learn from them and to direct our development in time as a human being into the pathways of eternal life. My Life That I Chose Myself, available in the Sophia Library, the Center of the Free Spirit, and from the Gabriella Publishing House, The Word.

0: wenn wir die Bittgebete an Gott, unseren Vater,
1: when we let the prayer requests to God, our Father, and to Christ, our brother and Redeemer, arise in our heart, then we realize it is always the people, people against people, people against animals, people against nature. People exploit the Mother Earth. The human being increasingly discards his conscience and becomes a predator equal to a beast, which violates the whole of Mother Earth, maltreating everything, torturing, killing, and murdering everything. Many will ask, where is God? We ask God, our Father, we ask Christ, and yet we sense that things are drifting toward the climax, toward a tipping point, from where this world will collapse and humankind will succumb to its goings on.
0: Und die Menschen ihrem Treiben unterliegen. Wo ist Gott?
1: Where is God?
0: Wo ist Christus? Wo
1: Where is Christ? Where is the one spirit of love?
0: Gott,
1: God,
0: das Gesetz,
1: the law of love, is in every human being, in every animal, in every stone, in every plant. God is the infinity. It is the breath of life of our eternal Father, the life that people, animals, nature, indeed, the whole Mother Earth, all the heavenly bodies bear. Life is love from God. For God, who is our Father, beheld us in his heart as pure beings. And it was good. He drew from the endless source of his law of love. And from one spiritual atom, we developed into divine beings. Pure, noble, fine, yes, good. And God, our Father, breathed freedom into us, thus making us heirs to eternal infinity.
0: Irgendwann.
1: At some point, several beings wanted to be more like God. We say, like God, but when we look into the world, they wanted to be more than God. And God, the great love, essentially said to his children, if you think that you can defeat me, I will not stop you, because you have free will. And he spoke to them in the meaning of, I love you, and my love remains in you, no matter where you go. And my love will create stations for you, planets, all the way to matter, to the earth. And just as we doubt the Great Spirit today, they also doubted that they could not defeat him. And they left God, but God, the love of our eternal Father, did not and never left them. Love remained and remains in the divine being, which we people call soul. God, our eternal Father, is love. He beheld us in the heart of his love and created us from the heart of his love and set us up as heirs, each equal. That is freedom. And in the eternal being, we moved freely and were happy. Everyone obeyed the law of peace, the law of love, the law of unity, until, as stated, the fall began. But God remained and remains with the people, no matter what they do. They are free. But the violent madman, the darkness, the satanic, tries to lead people further astray, hoping he will defeat God.
0: Denkt nicht an Christus, unseren Erlöser.
1: He does not think of Christ, our Redeemer. He thinks he can find a loophole so as to bring about the dissolution of the divine beings. But the great light gave itself to Golgotha and stopped him to such an extent that he, the darkling, is unable to dissolve the souls, the heavenly creation. God, our Father, in Christ, our Redeemer, the mighty love dwells in each one of us. It knocks in our heart. It is the pulse beat of life. It is the spirit, the breath of life of our Father. Fewer and fewer think about this. More and more people are heading for ruin. They accuse God. In reality, he is calling us via our breath. Child, I love you. Turn back. I want to come toward you. You come toward me as well. Turn back. See, again and again, I reveal to you excerpts from your divine heritage, from the law of life, the commandments. See, time and again I show you the path, that Jesus the Christ has taken for you. Accept his teachings and follow them. Then we will meet one another. Then we will go toward one another and you will be happy in me. That is the pulse beat which we hear day after day. It is the knocking of God's great love. Let us allow love to rise in us. And for a start, let us also remember that we should give thanks to God our Father and Christ, our Redeemer. Let us thank him with a full heart. He, the great Father, beheld us in his heart and created us from his heart. We were pure beings, images of our eternal Father. We are and remain heirs to the great, mighty infinity of the eternal being. Let us resurrect the Father's love in us, aware that deep in our souls, we are all children of the eternal Father and brothers and sisters to each other in his spirit. Let us thank him that he is with us, even though we cannot understand many a thing that takes place in this world. Let us thank him that he does not leave us, regardless of what the person does. He knocks and knocks and calls and calls. Turn back, we will meet one another. I come toward you, my child. Let us give thanks with all our heart, and let us open our heart, for he, the Father of love, our eternal Father, is calling us. It knocks on our heart. It, the life, knocks in us. He reveals himself to us in all the cells of our body. He speaks through our soul and asks us to activate our conscience. For only the one who has a conscience feels the life. Only the one who has a conscience senses that the mighty spirit, the love, guides him and comes toward him by way of his conscience. Let us also thank Christ for this wonderful deed of redemption, for the power of redemption in our souls. He has made it so that the wonderful divine being that we are deep in our soul cannot be dissolved, that the glorious creation continue to pulsate, and that our homeland, which awaits us, is eternal. There are so many dwellings free in the Father's kingdom. We shall possess the eternal kingdom, enter the dwellings, and again live. Live as he, our Father, beheld and created us. Let us thank God, our Father. Let us thank Christ, our Redeemer. They are here and are waiting for us. We want to carry this awareness out into this world. They are waiting for us. We also bring out the development of conscience, because that is what makes us people in the spirit of love. Let us bring out that the conscience is important, so that God, our Father, can show us through our conscience what is good, less good, and evil. Only then will we again become people in His Spirit. Then we will return to the unity and understand our neighbor in his innermost being and learn to love the animals which are a part of us. Then we will cherish the Mother Earth, respect and love the nature kingdoms, and understand God our Father in our heart, in our conscience. That is the way. And we will give thanks evermore that we are children of a great, great love. Children of the eternal, mighty Father, beings of light, which should return to the light. By way of Christ, let us also pray for the many souls in the in-between realms and in the purification planes, so that they sense that God is present, so that they repent of their sinfulness. Let Christ resurrect in them and with Him walk the path to the Father. Let us pray for the wonderful divine freedom in us, which makes us happy. Let us give thanks for the freedom, for out of it developed the heavenly heritage which we bear.
0: Gütiger Vater, du öffnest unsere Herzen.
1: Kind Father, you open our hearts, and we may sense, deeply sense, you are here. You love us, and you love everyone. Even if they have killed off their conscience, you love them.
0: Mögen auch durch unsere Dankgebete an dich.
1: May our prayers of gratitude to you also soften many a heart out there. May many a conscience stir again, so that the cruel human being will gradually again become the image of the eternal Father, because the conscience pulsates. Heavenly Father, you give us the strength to thank you. And so we want to join together very closely and each one give thanks to you in the stillness. Each one has different feelings, different thoughts for thanking you. And this is what we want to do now, here together. An honest, sincere thanks to you, O Father, is a force field of positive energy that radiates out and touches many a seeker.
0: Suchenden berührt.
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